0: tell you that they can be hard to go through because people really are struggling, but they're also beautiful to go through because you realize that as a powerful prayer community, we can all pray together for all of these. Kevin, you have the first one.
1: Yeah, I mean, lots of prayers out there. Ahmad wrote, in 21 years ago, I suffered a brain aneurysm. Ooh. Please pray for my continued recovery, especially for my left side, which is partially paralyzed. So that's amazing. So we'll keep Ahmad in our prayers as well.
0: Please pray for clarity regarding my future path. Please also pray for my children that they stay close to their faith and remain safe as they move to Arizona and California. We'll certainly keep all of them in our prayers, and we'll keep you in your prayers as you decide on what you will do in the future.
2: And finally, Joe texted us saying, I was recently diagnosed with bladder cancer. Ouch. Please pray for my complete recovery and return to health. Joe, we're going to do that. In fact, we're going to get everybody in the Catholic TV family praying for your health and well-being. And so, as a reminder now, you can text your prayer intentions, comments, or questions to this number, 844-697-5221. There it is right on the screen. And we just might read your message here in the Catholic TV room on the air on Catholic TV. And we invite all of our friends as well to pray for your intentions. Thanks.
0: You know, I've noticed that neither one of you want me to read those numbers because I mess it up every single time.
2: Well, it's right on the screen, Jay. You know? So even if you mess it up, people will get it.
0: Okay,
2: that's
0: good.
2: That's the good,
0: good
2: thing.
0: And now we have something else coming up that we're doing almost every show.
2: Yeah, you know, leading up to the consecration of our nation to the Sacred Heart this coming week, I'm going to be there too, fortunately, and I'll be praying along with you. We're going to continue today with day 6 of the Novena to the Sacred Heart of Jesus. Let's pray together. Oh, Jesus, I love you with my whole heart. I am sorry for having so many times offended your infinite goodness. With the help of your grace, I propose never to offend you again. And now, unworthy though I am, I consecrate myself to you without reserve. I renounce and give entirely to you my will, my affection, my desires, and all that I possess.
1: And thank you, Bishop Reed, as we continue on the novena there, taking us up to a very important consecration. And joining us, actually, before we get to Joe, we just want to talk about Catholic Extension Society, that work to build up vibrant and transformative Catholic faith communities throughout the country. And one of the ways it invests in the church's future is by supporting ministry to young people. So this past year, the Catholic Church has seen an increase in mass attendance. I had stories on the news about this as well among young people and a surge of young converts. And Catholic Extension Society has been talking to these young people. And here is to tell about some of those conversations. As I mentioned, Joe Boland, he's the Chief Mission Officer for Catholic Extension Society.
2: There he is.
1: Joe, thanks so much for being with us. We appreciate it.
3: Thanks so much for having
2: me.
1: Let's start off. What has impressed you the most as you talk to some of these young Catholic converts that you've seen and talked to?
3: Yeah, so we've all read the stories. There's been this influx of new converts, particularly young converts. And so I've been going across the country to many of the ministries that are supported by Catholic Extension Society, talking to these young people, really trying to understand it. And the thing that has just absolutely impressed me the most is the rigor of these young people when it comes to their faith, their quest for knowledge. It's not a fundamentalism. It really is this faith-seeking understanding, and it's such a beautiful thing for me to watch young people effortlessly quoting the fathers of the church, John Chrysostom, Ignatius of Antioch, Augustine of Hippo. And so I think for many of these young people, what I've understood is, yeah, maybe it was the ultimate frisbee and the free food that got them in the door. But there was certainly something of greater substance that has really kept them there and has continued to speak to their intellect, to their mind, and to their heart that has led them to this conversion into the faith.
2: You know, Joe, just a few weeks ago, here in our own chapel at Catholic TV, I baptized... received into the church, obviously, and confirmed and gave First Holy Communion to a young woman. And she came to appreciate the Catholic Church through her friends and this family. And so they, you know, catechized her, and then and we brought her into the church. It was just a beautiful thing. But given what you know about just the

0: epidemic of loneliness. How do you think young Catholics feel fulfilled by the community, the oneness that the Catholic Church exhibits?
1: Yeah. Everywhere I go, this notion of community is a huge factor for these young people. And you said it, there is an epidemic of loneliness. There's certainly that we know that this is the age of anxiety, the anxious generation. And you hate to pathologize young people like that, but we know these are real struggles that they're facing. And when they come into the church, every young person who I've met have talked about how wonderful it is to them to come into a place where they feel like they belong, where they experience community, where they experience support, where they can interact with other young people of faith. And so I think we can't discount the real power and the draw that community is for young people as they come into the church.
2: Mm-hmm. And you mentioned some of their knowledge of the church fathers too, but also hear that young people are particularly drawn to the sacraments as well. And maybe if you could share with us your experience about what they tell you about their experiences with the sacraments.
1: They do. They not only appreciate the sacraments of the church, but what I've found is they also appreciate the sacramentality of the church as well. And I think my theory on that is, you know, we're living in a very virtual age, a digital age, and there's something to be said for signs, for symbols, for things that are very, very tangible. And so when I meet with young people, almost all of them can wax eloquently about their love for the Eucharist. It's something very beautiful for us cradle Catholics to hear them talk about their love for the Eucharist, how they experience Jesus through the sacrament. But I also know that they really, really appreciate just the overall sacramentality of the Catholic Church. I was talking to a young priest, Father Joe Walsh. He runs a university ministry out at the University of Nevada, and he has seen exponential growth at Sunday Mass. And what he tells me is that the Mass that has the greatest attendance is the Mass where he uses the most bells and smells, you know, where there's lots of incense. And that somehow that is really, really speaking to the hearts, the imaginations of our young people. And so I think we really have to appreciate not only the sacraments, but the sacramentality of the Catholic Church speaks to our young people in this virtual and in this digital age.
0: Just last week, I was at an ordination of 12 new priests in Omaha, Nebraska, and the cathedral was packed with young people and young families. A lot of smells and bells, so I get what you're saying. Hey, by the way, this is a question I've been dying to ask somebody, so I'm gonna ask you. Because I understand Catholic Extension had just recently a private audience with Pope Leo a couple weeks ago, I think. Do you think that the fact that we have an American Pope who speaks like we do, if you know what I mean, is that potentially a factor in young people being attracted to the Catholic Church?
1: I've been asking this question everywhere I go. What role does the Holy Father, the fact that we have an American Pope, what kind of influence does that have in your faith journey? And while I'm not ready to say that there's causality yet, what every young person has told me, especially young converts, is that there's a great deal of enthusiasm, that they are so excited about Pope Leo. They really connect with him. And I think the fact that, you know, he speaks our language, he's from our homeland, he knows our culture, are things that really, really resonate with our young people. And while we were there in Rome, in the Vatican with him, a member of our delegation was actually a young person who is receiving support from Catholic Extension. She has a scholarship at the University of Notre Dame. She's the youngest employee in her diocese, which is the Diocese of Lexington, Kentucky. And she just walked up to the Holy Father and she said, "Thank you for the way you are inspiring my generation." And he took that to heart and he said, "Thank you." He said, "I'm so glad to see the young people here." So I believe there is great enthusiasm among our young people from what they tell me with our Holy Father, Pope Leo.
2: And what do you think, Joe, for the church, and what do you think we can learn from this moment as more young people come to the faith, and how can, I guess, we can nourish them too as they start to question and come towards the faith?
1: Yeah, well, it seems to me we have two options. One option is we can just take this moment for granted. The second option is that we can really stop and reflect and learn from this moment, listen to these young people, And more than just listen, really understand, how can we build around them? How can we take the enthusiasm, the faith, the knowledge of these young people coming into the church in droves and really build the church around them and use that enthusiasm for the good of the church, for the good of the faith? And I think that the latter option is the preferred one. You know, one of the things we love to say at Catholic Extension Society is that the greatest moments in church history have always been moments when young people were at the forefront, when young people were at the center of the church. And maybe we're at one of those moments right now and it's unfolding before us. So hopefully we can, as a people of God, really understand what the Spirit is telling us and to really take advantage of this moment and build around our young people.
0: Great. Well, Joe, it's been great to talk to you. Thank you so much for your time once again. We love having you on the show, and you've given us a lot of hope because of the many young people who are seeing both community, sacramentality, and the presence of Jesus in the church. Thank you so much for being with us.
2: Thanks, Joe. Yeah.
1: Thank you so much for having me.
2: It was great to hear from Joe. Always good to check in with Catholic Extension. They do so much around the country. But right now, we're going to take a look at an amazing interactive experience happening right now in Sydney, Australia.
3: There are over 10,000 miles between Rome and Sydney, Australia, but they're now closer than ever thanks to art. The Archdiocese of Sydney and the Vatican Museums have, in a sense, transported the Sistine Chapel. Through an immersive experience which runs until August, visitors to Sydney will be able to enjoy one of the greatest artistic masterpieces of the Catholic Church, which is also the hall where the College of Cardinals elect each pope.
4: The technology has helped. It helps to bring it to far more people. It helps to allow us to see things we couldn't see with our naked eye. And I think that because it was people of faith that have put the script together and have driven the project from start to finish, they've been very careful that it's not just all hype and commercialism, that it's actually about telling the stories of the gospel, the stories of...
3: In high definition, the digital images form a half-scale replica of the original, but this is where its uniqueness lies. Details and figures that might go unnoticed in the real version become accentuated and visible for deeper appreciation. The ticket sales say enough. 20,000 tickets were bought within the first few days of the exhibition's opening. These stats were shared at a recent event in Rome, which was attended by those responsible for the project.
5: I'm convinced that people that cannot come to the Vatican, cannot come to the Sistine Chapel, cannot have the possibility to have, of course, in person, the personal experience to be in the Sistine Chapel, to be in this place that is a unique, and I will never stop to say that.
3: Called Revelations, the exhibition is more importantly a powerful tool for evangelization. It is also suitable for all audiences and goes beyond the purely spiritual sphere.
4: To see people of all sorts, and some of them were not even Christians or had no religious background, some of them were very deeply into their faith. There was all sorts there, and they're all just... just mesmerized by what they saw.
3: But Sydney is not the only place that will host this incredible immersive experience. From Australia, the exhibition's next destination is going to be Dallas, Texas. Those who manage the exhibition are hoping it will then travel across the United States and hopefully the world.
2: It's an amazing experience.
0: Yeah,
2: check it out. Then that's, of course, as mentioned, it's coming in the United States too. So.
0: And who doesn't love the Sistine Chapel?
2: Yeah,
0: I mean,
2: I've never seen it, so I would love to.
6: Oh, that's right. You went home for like 3 minutes. I will say this about the Sistine Chapel: when I saw it the first time, it was smaller than I thought.
0: Yeah.
6: I looked and I said, I thought it was going to be gigantic, and it really isn't.
0: People say that about our chapel when they come in here to visit. They say, it's much smaller.
6: TV.
0: Yeah, it's the TV. It's that wide-angle lens or whatever. Yeah. Anyway, I want you to know that Oriol Jara is a well-known Spanish screenwriter, a television director, and an author of the book 10 Reasons to Believe in God. Rome Reports talked to him recently about artists in the church, and I think we are going to enjoy this. Let's take a look.
7: aquesta fe espiritual.
8: Uriel Jada is a Spanish author and TV scriptwriter who has worked on numerous Spanish programs. A year ago, he published 10 Reasons to Believe in God, a book where he explains how he converted to Christianity after discovering the rational aspects of the faith.
9: I try to make people understand that Christianity is not liturgical nonsense. Christianity has valuable liturgy that helps us understand how God works. But it is also a cultural, intellectual tool. Some of the most brilliant minds, like St. Augustine, converted, and St. Augustine is not a fool. He is one of the five great Western thinkers in human history.
8: Jara is convinced that being a Christian will save the world. He says it already happened 2,000 years ago. That is why he explains his conversion story and uses it to help people struggling with their faith.
9: To everyone who says, I believe in the faith, but I struggle with the church, go to church. Go every day, but at least every Sunday. Talk to the parish priest after Mass. Learn about his life, his mission, his work, and what the church does each day in neighborhoods and cities all over the world. It will amaze you.
8: The author of 10 Reasons to Believe in God shares his personal story in the book. He says that his conversion has really changed his life. One of the titles of a chapter is, I am a Christian because I am a sinner.
9: The greatest Christian role model for me has been my wife, Atina. I have seen what it means to love like a Christian and unconditionally.
8: Jara argues that Michelangelo painted the frescoes of the Sistine Chapel and Caravaggio the Vocation of St. Matthew because the church believed in them. Both had difficult personal lives, but the church did not exclude them because of it. Jara believes the church saw the value of their witness in their works and that this part of the church's mission continues today.
9: There are many Christian artists, screenwriters, directors, and actors, and the church should reach out to them. There are many talented Christian people who can do great things. I think it is a process that the church needs to lead. The local diocese and the church as a whole should take the reins and say, look, we are going to spend millions on communication because it is evangelization, and we are going to put it in the hands of lay people, young, talented people who will do things that are theologically correct, but that will change the way people see us. But that is the idea.
8: Uriel Jada believes that the way to living a happy life is found in the Bible, which calls all people to be joyful and serve others.
6: And we are back, and thank you so much, Rome Reports, as always. And Kevin, I can't wait, because here's what I'm thinking. I'm thinking that there's going to be a national day today that I just love.
10: Wow.
6: Yeah. I got a good feeling.
10: Okay.
6: I do, too.
10: So did you want me to do the national days right now, Jay?
6: Yeah, let's.
10: Okay.
6: Let's go.
0: He's hinting.
10: Okay.
0: Yeah. He wants to hear him.
10: Well, we only have three today, so you don't have much of a choice.
6: Oh boy, this might not go well then.
10: Well, the first one is just, you know, you gotta like it. It's Best Friends Day.
0: Oh,
6: okay. That's okay.
10: Honor your closest and dearest friends.
6: Don't love it, but I like it.
10: You don't like to honor your best friends?
6: Oh no, I have a lot of best friends.
10: Well. Give him a call today. Say hey.
0: I think Dave
10: say thank you for being my
0: number
10: best friend.
0: One on that list.
6: Dave the squirrel's kind of missing right now.
10: Wow.
0: Oh, is he missing?
6: Yeah,
0: oh. He better go on vacation.
6: Got a picture of him a few days ago, but I don't know what's going on.
0: Maybe he's a girlfriend.
6: Possibly.
10: This is an interesting one. It's National Name Your Poison Day. So this phrase, name your poison, is a lighthearted way to make people choose. The term seemed to have started around the mid-1800s as a way for patrons to refer to ordering a drink. Phrases like, what's your poison? Pick your poison.
6: Well, I don't drink.
10: People use it for other things, too, yeah.
6: Real poison?
10: No. Just, to pick something, not necessarily a
6: pick
10: drink.
6: Pick your poison.
10: But, so I know you're really excited about that day, Jay.
6: Nope.
0: I'm going to use that expression a lot today. Thanks, Kev.
10: Yeah.
6: Pick your poison?
0: Yeah. I'm going to throw that in.
10: National Upsy Daisy Day.
6: Oh, this isn't going well,
10: this
6: Kevin,
10: fun
6: for me.
10: Day is set aside to encourage everyone to face the day positively and get up, this is their term, gloriously, gratefully, and gleefully each morning. Do you get up gloriously, gratefully, and gleefully each morning?
0: I doubt it.
6: Well, that was a little harsh, Bishop. Let me tell you, I'm going to say something, and Ethan can back me up. When it's time for me to get up, I just get up. I don't go anything like that. Yeah. I sound like Frankenstein there. I get up and I'm ready to go.
10: You get up, it sounds like gleefully you get up.
6: Gleefully and wow. happily, and I am ready to go.
10: Well, I think that's great, you know, and that's what this day is all about. Every day is a gift, right?
6: Yeah, so yeah. I kind of almost love that day.
10: All right.
6: Yeah, okay. Like it's 50-50.
11: And that's it. Those are the only three.
10: Yeah, no, three. Yeah.
6: Could have made one up.
11: Any birthdays?
10: Well, I got some great birthdays today. Ida McKinley, 25th First Lady of the United States, President McKinley's wife.
11: Yeah, McKinley's wife. Okay.
6: Very nice woman.
10: I don't know if it goes back to, do you guys remember Gordon McLendon? He was a radio broadcaster named the Maverick of Radio for perfecting the top 40 radio format on the air in the 50s and 60s.
6: Was that before Casey Kasem?
10: Wolfman Jack or something.
6: Wolfman Jack.
10: Remember him?
6: You guys don't know any of these people, do you?
10: No. Now, the First Lady, Barbara Bush's birthday is today.
6: So I read Barbara Bush's book. She was... look at me like that. You gave me a look. It was excellent. What a story. She had a great story.
10: Well, nice. When did you read that?
6: Years ago.
10: Yeah.
6: Yeah, a long time ago.
10: I was going to joke. Was it an audiobook or?
6: See what I put up with?
11: Kevin, move along. Move along, Kevin.
10: Jerry Stiller. Yeah. Comedian played Frank Costanza on Seinfeld.
11: Yeah. Funny.
10: Also the father of
6: funny
11: man.
10: Ben Stiller.
6: His wife was funny too.
10: Joan Rivers.
6: Yep.
10: Yep.
11: Another funny person. I met her, bumped into her on the streets of New York one time.
6: Was she nice to you?
11: I walked by and said, hello. She said hello.
6: Is she tiny?
11: She's very tiny. Yeah.
10: Nancy Sinatra.
6: Yeah, these boots are made for walking.
10: Yeah, can you give us a bar of that?
6: No, I'm not going
11: that's
6: to.
11: That's just what I'll do.
6: See?
10: And keeping with the music theme, maybe you could do couple of songs from this lady, Bonnie Tyler, turned 75 today. Well-known hits such as It's a Heartache, Total Eclipse of the Heart.
6: Yeah, great songs. Yeah, she's
11: Total Eclipse of the
10: Heart. There you go, Bishop Reed.
6: Well, we're in June, Bishop, so that means pretty soon.
10: Wait a second, I got more.
6: Oh, do you?
11: I think he was trying to shut you down.
6: You were done, to tell you the truth. I had had enough. But go ahead, Kevin.
10: Julian Margulies.
6: See, we should have ended.
10: She was in ER. Remember?
6: In the what?
10: ER, the series.
6: Never watched.
11: Quit while you had.
10: The Good Wife.
6: Yeah, no. Didn't watch it.
10: Oh, my gosh.
11: ER was a good series.
10: Yeah.
6: Did you watch it?
11: I did.
10: Yeah, I used to watch it all the time. She was the
6: sounds like you watched everything.
10: She was the main nurse who was like a love interest of George Clooney.
11: That and West Wing. Those were two of my favorites.
10: Oh, yeah, yeah. Very good.
6: No, back when TV was big.
10: Yeah.
6: Yep, didn't watch that either.
10: Keenan Ivory Wayans' birthday as well today. He started Living Color and stuff like that.
6: Are we done?
10: We can be now, Jay.
6: What, do you have something else in there?
10: No, please.
6: Okay, I just want to make sure.
10: Yeah.
6: Just checking. So it is June, Bishop.
11: Yeah, so what's up?
10: Speaking of June.
6: And that means that you will, within a few weeks, be officially in charge of St. John Seminary.
11: Oh, right. I've been there a lot, though.
6: I know.
11: I was there yesterday, saw some of the guys. They were just coming back from a retreat. And some of the priests in the Archdiocese are going to be happy because a number of them have come to me and said, could you change the curtains in the dining room, the refectory?
6: So you're going to get a lot of that now?
11: I'm going to change the curtains in
6: the dining
11: room.
6: You're going to get a lot of that. Yeah. So when you were at the ordination this year, was it different for you? Because, you know, here are the guys being ordained to the priesthood from St. John Seminary, and knowing that you're going to have a big part of this going forward.
11: Yeah, it was. I was very conscious of it. And, you know, of course, the guys, many of them were there. So you got to be proud of them. They're just wonderful guys that they've been able to find it within themselves to investigate this call that they have from God, perhaps to the priesthood, and to spend some time doing that. And that's what a seminary is for. So I look forward to being kind of the father of the house.
6: It's going to be fun.
11: Yeah.
6: It's going to be interesting.
11: Yeah, let's just say interesting.
6: Yeah, it will be interesting. And we want to thank so many of you who continue to support whatever station you're watching right now, and to all of our friends out there. I'm not going to start to name states, because if I do, I'm going to miss someone and I'm going to get in trouble.
11: You don't want to do that, Jay.
6: No, I always miss someone.
10: And but we have the big consecration of the Sacred Heart coming up this week as well.
6: So, oh, that's right.
10: Yeah, that's right.
11: I'm going later today down to Orlando for that. So
6: that's right. Yeah. You're gone the whole week, so you won't be on Wednesday or Friday.
11: I won't be
6: this
11: week. Sorry.
10: But you will be in spirit.
6: Yeah. Well, again, thank you so much. We do have very soon, probably in the next 3 weeks, our summer appeal coming out. I know our mail is a little low right now, so anything you can do, we'd really appreciate it. And know that all of you, every single one of you are in our thoughts and our prayers, and we appreciate what you do and who you are.
11: And as we continue to prepare to celebrate the 250th birthday of our nation and to dedicate, to consecrate our nation to the Sacred Heart, may the Lord Jesus, whose heart poured out love for us on the cross, may he bless you and keep you. The Father, the Son, and the Holy Spirit. Amen. Amen. Thank you for joining Kevin and Jay and all of us here in the living room. We love coming into yours. Have a great Monday. God bless.

0: Well, hello, I'm Bishop Reed here in the living room. I hope you can join us Wednesday right here for This Is The Day. We'll be talking to Zach Viersham of Paradise DEI, an organization that focuses on marriage, family life, and spiritual development. We'll also be praying Day 8 of the Novena to the Sacred Heart. So be sure to tune in on Wednesday. We'll be right here in the living room for This Is The Day on Catholic TV.
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0: Hello, I'm Bishop Reed, standing in the magnificent Cathedral Basilica of the Assumption in Covington, Kentucky. 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
3: I'm Kathy Harrington in Ludlow. I'll tell you about the bountiful fruits of this perpetual adoration chapel designated for vocations.
4: Singer, songwriter, music missionary Steve Angrisano comes to town. I'm Carolee McGrath. I'll have the story coming up.
2: And it was a battle of the Berkshire Bakers. 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
5: Hello and welcome to Real to Real. The late Pope Benedict XVI taught that communion and adoration cannot be separated. In his 2007 apostolic exhortation, Sacramentum Caritatis, the Pope said, receiving Christ demands looking at him and allowing him to be known. Encouraging Eucharistic adoration, the Pope asked that specific churches and oratories be set aside for the purpose of praying for vocations to the priesthood and religious life. At the time, Christ the King Parish in Ludlow was already home to a perpetual adoration chapel dedicated to that very cause. Kathy Harrington reports that those prayers have awakened vocations in the hearts of many.
6: Christ the King Parish was dedicated, I think my senior year in high school, as a designated place to pray for vocations.
7: Sister Maristella was home in Western Massachusetts last November as one of the speakers for the Women's Conference.
6: And I am so grateful for that because I believe I'm a fruit of that prayer, of that place.
7: Perpetual Eucharistic adoration at Ludlow's Christ the King began on Divine Mercy Sunday in 1995.
6: The first time I walked into the new Adoration Chapel, I just knew God was present there. I didn't have the words to describe it, but I had this deep sense of peace and awareness of God's presence.
7: 10 years later, Bishop Timothy MacDonald designated it as an Adoration Chapel for vocations for the Diocese of Springfield. The monstrance blessed at the Vatican by Pope John Paul II for this intention. Parishioner David Bergeron oversees the adorer schedule that includes a handful of originals and parents of some of the vocations.
8: They were part of the adoration team and they felt their call in silence and adoration. We've got two religious sisters. You spoke with Sister Maris a little while ago. There's a second from this parish that grew up in this parish, spent time in the chapel, and their vocations, you know, continued to grow there through adoration.
7: During his teen years, Father Michael Goodrow grew away from his faith. After graduating from UMass Amherst, while traveling in Ireland, he visited the shrine of St. Oliver Plunkett. The 17th century archbishop was martyred for his faith, hanged, drawn, and quartered.
9: It got me thinking, this man died for the faith, and I can't even go to Mass? So when I came back, it started me thinking, so I started going back to the parish where I was baptized, Immaculate Conception Indian Orchard.
7: Returning home, Father Goodrow eventually joined Christ the King Parish, and with the help of Father Ray Soltis, was confirmed.
9: Once I started going here regularly, I started going to the Adoration Chapel. But it's the times where you're sitting there quietly listening is sometimes where you get your answers. And so there was never a definitive thing like, you're going to be this, you're going to be a priest, you're going to do that. However, there was that draw.
7: 40 years old when he entered the seminary, Father Goodrow was ordained in 2020. He's currently the pastor of Immaculate Heart of Mary in Granby and diocesan president of Catholic Charities. Father Michael Kokoska's parents are longtime adorers at the Ludlow Chapel. On the eve of his ordination in 2018, he spoke about his family's role in his vocation.
10: Growing up, we had perpetual adoration, and my father would go, I forget what the hour was, it was maybe 7 to 8, and I would go with him.
7: After earning his degree and working in Hartford, the call.
10: I would go to the cathedral, and on my lunch hours, I would say a prayer before the tabernacle, and, you know, it just came to a point where that thought never really went away. And then I thought, well, it's time to pursue it.
7: Father Kokoska serves as the parish administrator at St. John the Evangelist Parish in Agawam.
11: I started adoring At Christ the King when David Bergeron actually asked me.
7: Christ the King parishioner Manny Pedro is in formation and on track to become a deacon in 2027.
11: Everybody has their own individual story. I'm sure every priest has their own story as well, and the formation piece.
12: So what was the dream?
11: That I was acting as a deacon on the altar with Father Ray of Christ the King. And so that was pretty, pretty pointed. It wasn't ambiguous, it was pretty clear.
7: Christ the King Deacon Michael Forrest is from the diaconate class of 2019. A convert to Catholicism, he and his wife would visit the Ludlow Chapel together.
13: I love the chapel. It's just a great place to get close to Jesus and to clear your mind and to be that close. Normally, you're quite some distance away, and to be that close and have it that quiet, it's a special time.
7: Deacon Forrest says he prayed for God to give him a clear sign that he was being called. It came from a stranger while at confession at St. Stanislaus Basilica, who asked him when he was going into the diaconate. By becoming a deacon, he says God revolutionized his life. Each year, the Center for Applied Research in the Apostolate surveys the men about to be ordained in the United States. In the Diocese of Springfield, Father Dave Alfiero is the Vocations Director of Recruiting.
14: A remarkable thing is that 79% of these men who are being ordained have prayed the rosary, and also 81% have been influenced by Eucharistic adoration. So these are two very important devotions that we want to adhere to and foster in every single place where we have young people.
7: Father Alfiero is with the high school students attending Steubenville East in Springfield.
14: I asked them, you know, what's their favorite part of the whole entire Steubenville East, and they say adoration and confession on their own initiative.
7: Father Alfiero says Eucharistic adoration is transformative, and people need to be praying before the Blessed Sacrament.
14: It's a great thing to encourage as well, to make sure that everyone is doing that in our Catholic schools, as well as our CCD program, in our men's groups, women's groups as well, to keep that Eucharistic devotion going towards the Blessed Sacrament, and specifically praying for vocation.
7: From a fruitful, dedicated Vocations Perpetual Eucharistic Adoration Chapel and the testimony of newly ordained priests, proof that time spent before the Blessed Sacrament and prayers to the Blessed Mother lead to vocations. I'm Kathy Harrington for Real to Real.
5: 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The month of May was Mental Health Awareness Month. This year's theme, More Good Days Together, encouraged reflection on what a good day looks like. To celebrate this special month, a Berkshire Mental Health Organization held a fundraiser featuring some sweet treats. Steve Kiltonic tells us more.
15: On April 23rd, the Pittsfield Country Club served as host of the National Alliance on Mental Illness of Berkshire County, or NAMI's 10th annual Cupcake Wars fundraiser. 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NAMI is the Berkshire County affiliate of the nation's largest grassroots mental health nonprofit organization.
16: Our main focus is to help the family members of someone suffering with a mental illness, to help them to navigate through the complex system of getting help and support. So we support, we educate, and we advocate for the individuals, but mainly for the family members.
15: Healy said there's still a stigma associated with mental illness, which impacts 1 in 5 American adults in any given year.
16: And it's too bad, because a mental illness is really no different than a physical illness. You know, it just happens to affect, you know, their brain or their personality or whatever, but there is help, there is hope.
15: Healy says NAMI offers twice monthly peer and family support groups online for those who may feel alone in their struggle with mental illness. More than 1 in 7 youth, ages 6 to 17, has a mental health disorder.
16: Youth is a tough one because they are afraid to come forward and admit it because of the stigma. You know, they don't want to be known in their social circles as having a mental illness, so they try to hide it. They try to self-medicate, which leads to, you know, drugs and alcohol abuse, which just makes the situation even worse.
15: On July 11th, NAMI is holding its second annual Youth Mental Health Wellness Fair. Last year's event attracted over 250 people on the Common in Pittsfield. Local author Kevin O'Hara was the MC for the night. He humorously spoke about his experience working as a psychiatric nurse for 30 years at the Berkshire Medical Center. Several years ago, O'Hara wrote a personal memoir, Ins and Outs of a Locked Ward, in which he tells stories of the colorful characters he's encountered over the years, including patients and hospital workers.
17: I look at life differently now after seeing so many people that have been suffering through mental illness. I have a better understanding for it. As one patient once said, we're like the cider heap, but they're not the cider heap. They're wonderful folks. Sometimes they're very maligned in society. They don't get what other people get, what they're offered, what they should be having. But NAMI has been doing a terrific job to keep that going. NAMI was a godsend to us. They supplied us with lots of little gifts, especially during the holidays, foodstuffs. They also used to come onto our unit probably once a week just to check and see how things were going.
15: One of O'Hara's columns, which he wrote for the Berkshire Eagle in 2010, was called Holly's Happy Holiday.
17: It was about a patient of ours who took another patient, very ill patient, to a pawn shop to play his mother's piano for the last time because he wouldn't last so many months longer. And during that time when we went, he had no gloves.
15: At a bingo, Holly won a pair of deerskin gloves donated by NAMI for Happy, the ill-stricken patient, to wear. Fast forward 3 years, and a stranger asked O'Hara to meet for lunch.
17: And he said, your story moved me in such a way that I have to, he had a particular term for closing a large account, and he donated $4.5 million to renovate the entire Jones Wing. Basically, all on account, not so much of my words, but the fact that we had those gloves from NAMI to give to this person, Happy, through Holly. And it came around full circle, $4.5 million.
15: In 2015, the 3 Jones psychiatric wings were completely renovated through the generosity of an anonymous donor. Since retiring, O'Hara's witnessed many people overcome the challenges of mental illness.
17: People will say, remember me? I'll say, yeah, I'm better, you know, I'm better now. You know, I was going through a crisis, I cleared up from that, I got on the right meds, especially things like bipolar illness and a few other things that can really be tweaked with medicine.
15: The event included an auction and raffle. Board members also spoke about the various ways money has been used by NAMI.
18: And because of you, we actually have a physical office space located on North Street in Pittsfield, and that offers visibility and a safe space for individuals and families seeking support.
15: At the end of the night, Whitney's Farm of Cheshire was the big winner, taking home top prize for the best tasting and People's Choice for its honey cornbread and bourbon peach cupcakes. For Real to Real, I'm Steve Kiltonic.
5: Looks like a delicious way to bring attention to a very serious issue. And NAMI of Berkshire County's Youth Mental Health Awareness Day is slated for Saturday, July 11th from 9 a.m. to 1 p.m. on the Common on First Street in Pittsfield. There will be tons of free outdoor activities celebrating mindfulness and wellness. And still to come on Reel to Reel, Dan Dumas will join us with some news briefs. And students from St. Stanislaus School in Chicopee embrace the passionate message of faith, hope, and love from singer, songwriter, and storyteller Steve Angrisano. It's all still ahead on Real to Real, your window on the world around you.
19: This nation was founded on a belief that truth matters, that freedom matters, that God matters. Now, he comes to us. Across cities, across highways, across a nation in need of renewal, Jesus Christ, present in the Eucharist, will journey across the United States. From St. Augustine to Philadelphia, not as an idea, not merely as a symbol, but truly present. He comes to heal what is broken, to unite what has been divided, to remind us who we are, one nation under God. This is the 2026 National Eucharistic Pilgrimage. Come walk with him. Come pray with him. Come be part of something historic.

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Once you're there, you can join in on discussions, make friends with other Catholic TV fans, watch behind-the-scenes videos from the studio, and stay up to date with the Catholic world. 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

0: I'm Dan Dumas with your Reel-to-Reel News Briefs. At St. Joan of Arc School, students recently took part in an online math competition, playing against 2,000 other schools. The stakes were high, but how did they do? Michael Pedro has the story.
1: When you were younger, how good were you at solving math problems? Maybe you were really good at it. Maybe you weren't. Regardless of how this generation of students at St. Joan of Arc School in Chicopee view math, first grade teacher Vanessa Rose has ushered in a new way of making math fun. Enter the world of Prodigy, an online video game designed to help students learn. Inspired by various turn-based role-playing games at its core, the game can teach students English, science, or math. In this particular case, the students at St. Joan of Arc School have been using it to sharpen their math skills.
2: We're in the National Cup now, which is nationwide, so all 50 states. We're competing against 2,000 schools across the nation for a first prize of up to $25,000.
1: Yes, you heard that right. The students of St. Joan of Arc School have jumped headfirst into a nation

0: for how many questions we do. So it is really hard to get all the gems, and you just have to collect so many pets and rescue them.
1: It's like so I can get all these gems and answer good questions and lots of gems to defeat the puppet master.
2: Probably the most difficultest part is probably answering 500 questions a day. And the most easiest part is probably doing a couple battles.
3: Playing against schools of their size, St. Joan of Arc's school stood tall throughout most of the competition. Principal Ashley Mahan gave her hopes for the end result of the competition.
4: I think I would be really happy if we are in the 100. Right now we're 59th, and I think that seeing that, it provides the students that end goal where they feel like they have somewhere to go.
3: Ultimately, St. Joan of Arc School placed a monumental 31st place out of 2,000 schools. Though they weren't able to win the grand prize, the students can leave this competition with their heads held high, knowing they did a fantastic job. For Real to Real, I'm Michael Pedro.
5: In news from the Vatican, Pope Leo XIV appointed Maria Montserrat Alvarado as the new prefect of the Dicastery for Communications. Alvarado is the first woman to lead one of the Vatican's most significant governing departments, overseeing the Holy See media operations. Alvarado previously served as the president and chief operating officer of EWTN News. She will assume the role November 1st, and we send her our best wishes. Now we take you back to St. Joan of Arc School, where the school's liturgical dance troupe has been revived, led by a local dance instructor. The troupe brings movement and joy during school and church masses. At the conclusion of a school mass in March, the new liturgical dance troupe at St. Joan of Arc School performed a lyrical dance to praise God. The dancers, who are in fourth grade, have performed a few times during the year. The group was started at the beginning of the school year, led by Louise Franzik.
6: The principal at St. Joan and Gail Boone came up to me and asked me if I would bring it back. I guess the school had it. We had it quite a few years back, and they were looking for new programs, and we thought we'd give this a try.
5: The group practices once a week after school.
6: I had a dance studio for 48 years and just recently retired, and I just love working with the kids. It's been a pleasure. It's been a blessing.
5: Franzik said she teaches the group simple movements that glorify God.
6: It's just movements that almost like lyrical too. You're talking, and when you hear a word or like praising the Lord, your arms come up, and just different movements that are very simple, but it's very powerful.
5: Thea O'Connor says she's been dancing since she was 2 years old.
7: We're dancing to praise God.
5: The dance troupe's last performance for the year was at St. Joan of Arc School's Appreciation Breakfast. You can read more on these and other stories at iobserve.org, where you can find articles from our Catholic communication staff, as well as on-demand episodes of Real to Real. 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I'm Dan Dumas, and those were your Real to Real news briefs.
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9: And finally, with storytelling and song and some humor mixed in, singer, songwriter, and music missionary Steve Angrisano shared a joyful message with students at St. Stanislaus School in Chicopee last month. Angrisano, a highly sought-after Catholic speaker and music minister, had the entire crowd singing with him from the very first song. Carolee McGrath reports.
10: Yes, you think that was good because you have not heard the girls yet. All right, boys, have a seat. Ladies, stand up.
11: From the moment the concert began, Steve Angrisano had the audience hooked. With the students of St. Stanislaus School in Chicago,

0: could be singing, laughing, and praising God inside St. Stan's Basilica.
1: Just the ladies, here we go.
0: Aunt Grisano certainly knows what he's doing. The singer, songwriter, and music missionary is a highly sought-after Catholic speaker. He has worked with youth for more than 30 years and has done the Steubenville Circuit, NCYC, and World Youth Days.
2: I love it. I work with all ages, and I probably do more concerts and parish missions for families and adults than anything, but I often, almost always, do the school when I'm at a parish with a school. And talk about the joy of the Lord and the enthusiasm in the room.
0: Aunt Grisano was joined by his wife, Jenny. The couple from Coppell, Texas, have three adult children and four grandchildren. He's an internationally known Catholic composer. Some of his songs include High Above Our Way, I Am the Bread of Life, and Go Make a Difference, which can be found in church hymnals. He also wrote Alleluia, Love is Alive, which the students belted out with him. Aunt Grisano weaves storytelling and testimony into his concerts. He shared a personal story about working with a young boy with Down syndrome who he taught many years ago at a Catholic school. The boy, whom Aunt Grisano called Mike, went on a school canoeing trip. He said some of the students had made fun of Mike previously, but by the end of the trip, all of the students rallied around Mike and called him their hero. The story resonated with the students.
1: Why did this boy jump in Mike's canoe after everyone was laughing at him and running away just a couple hours ago? If you understand my words, which is everybody but maybe Kennedy, you know mine. Because Kevin did it. Somebody did the right thing, and then everybody realized that we need to do the right thing.
3: I feel like he gave me advice to, like, do the right thing when people aren't doing it. Like, if someone is getting, like, bullied on the playground, so to say, and, like, no one is just, like, acting on it, he, like, told me to, like, act out and do it, like, help the kid.
0: So what did you think?
4: I think it was a beautiful, like, presentation. It was, like, really fun to watch.
0: And it was a beautiful presentation, especially seeing how he brought up the little ones to sing with him.
2: To decide for God, to quiet all the noise in our lives and listen to the voice of God in our lives. I think that's one of the main things I talk to the kids about is you're not too young to know who you are and whose you are and how many of the amazing biblical figures, John, and that wrote the gospel was just not much older than a teenager when he was following Jesus.
0: When he's not writing or emceeing larger events, Aunt Grisano travels across the country doing these parish missions. He says he sees great hope in our young people, and he says it's often through children that parents come back to church.
2: They're totally capable of living their faith in a way that changes their families. And I see that a lot today, too. You know, it used to be parents were dragging their kids to church, right? But I find that a lot of times families, whole families, need to remember that God is important in their lives. And sometimes it's a young person coming to a day like this that is the little spark that does that.
1: When I say shalom, face everybody and show them your massive and amazing strength. Yeah, go like this. Yeah, perfect. All right.
0: Everyone left the concert on a Holy Spirit high.
1: We know me when you're not strong. I'll be your friend.
0: He also held a concert for the parish community of St. Stan's on Saturday, May 23rd. Reporting for Reel to Reel in Chicopee, I'm Carolee McGrath.
5: Love it. Aunt Grisano is so passionate in his outreach, but the students will remember this for a long time. And for this week, that's Reel to Reel. Just a quick happy birthday today to my dad, Jimmy Stefanik, who turns 89 today. He is really excited for his annual guest appearance during some of our episodes coming up later on this summer. And I'm sure he will have a lot to say, as usual. Also, just a reminder that coming up on June 18th, the Diocese of Springfield will host the National Eucharistic Pilgrimage with a number of events for you to attend. 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There you can find

0: 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That's our news and information website, iobserve.org. We're also on Facebook. You can follow us there at Catholic Communications. And next week, we will return to our regular time and day, Saturday evening at 7, for another edition of Reel to Reel, your window on the world around you. See you then.
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3: Do we still need beauty? Do we still need art? Do we still need artists? Entertainment has never been cheaper, faster, or more hyper-palatable. 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You want laughter? Tears, sex, violence, to hear that you're right and everyone else is wrong? Well, you've got it right there in your own personal echo chamber, 24/7. You could watch hours of television or listen to entire albums of music without being moved or challenged once. You could spend the entirety of your life so distracted by entertainment that you completely miss the opportunity to be wounded by beauty. But beauty, that's what makes life, with all the ugliness it can throw at you, not only bearable, but exciting. My name is Claire McCallan, and I believe that just as Dostoevsky said, beauty will save the world. If we only have the courage, sensitivity, and discipline to accept nothing less from our television, film, music, poetry, and prose than that which brings us back to God, our ultimate and only source of the beauty we so crave. Our world needs beauty that transports us outside of ourselves, and I've made it my mission in life to do just that. I'm a poet, author, and host of Catholic TV's This Is the Day, but today it is my humble privilege to welcome you onto the soundstage of my new show, The Renaissance Room, where I'll be discussing the value of truth, beauty, and goodness with young artists of faith from around the country. And these men and women are not just extraordinarily talented, they also happen to be some of my very best friends, and I know you're gonna love them just as much as I do. We're going to ask some tough questions in hopes of coming to some important conclusions, and we're going to celebrate our shared pursuit of the transcendentals with intimate acoustic musical performances, art sharing, and storytelling. Getting to enter into the state of awe and wonder and play with all of you at home feels like getting to be a kid again. I can't wait to see what we'll learn.

0: Luisa Maria Hernandez, welcome.
1: Thank you.
0: For those who are not as familiar with you as I am, I obviously get the ultimate privilege of familiarity because you're my best friend, right? You are a vocalist and storyteller. What does that mean practically?
1: Yeah, so I went to school for vocal performance, and more traditionally, you usually do opera performance, you study classical music, things like that. But very early on, I realized that what I loved the most was telling stories, was connecting with people. And for me as a Dominican woman, it was so important to tell stories the way that I had learned. So it's kind of a made-up title at this point, but I like the idea of using my voice as a musician, but also as a storyteller. And it's just come together as the way that I make art now.
0: Beautiful. And our friendship is based not only in art, but in faith. Mm. And I know that what wounds you is what wounds me too, which is the lack of beauty, not only in our world right now, but even just within our church. And that's something that's brought us together, even though it's been really difficult. Does that affect your art-making practice?
1: I think it does affect my art-making practice, more specifically in the intention behind it. Mm-hmm. I think that the wound that's there, something that some people don't even realize affects them, mm-hmm. Because we're so desensitized to the fact that we are not intaking beauty mm-hmm. on a regular basis, right? Mm-hmm. We have our devices, we have the media, all of these different ways where oftentimes it's disordered beauty. Mm-hmm. And I think that when I see that more specifically in the church, right, that there is not this emphasis on bringing the things that just speak to our souls, it makes it difficult for me, but it also kind of lights that fire where I feel like I need to make art that's intentional, it's for God, and therefore about Him, and it reaches His people. So it's an interesting journey to be on right now. In the name of the Father, the Son, and the Holy Spirit, amen. Forgive me, Father, for I have sinned. I've taken one breath since my last confession. I was 15. Lord, how can I love my mother? How can I face my father alone? He was my everything. The ground he walked on, holy, the love I coveted, unattainable. So scared. Do you hate me? Am I being punished? I was ashamed. Why can't he accept this? Why isn't he mature enough? Why? You were evolving. He took me in. He gave me a child. I was a machine. My age, my reputation, my life, I couldn't give up everything that I had worked for. The ground, it was shaking. I had no roots. I felt numb.
0: And that fire has really taken you places. You recently released an original piece of work called Prisoner of Mercy. Can you tell our audience a little bit more about what that is?
1: Yes, so ever since I was a little girl, I've had a million ideas in my head of ways to tell stories and stories that I felt really passionate about. And in 2022, I went to my favorite place in the world, rural North Georgia, USA. And so I went there, I rented a cabin for a month, and I sat down with one idea, and pretty quickly God said, no, that's not what you're gonna work on. And out of that came Prisoner of Mercy. And I sat outside, I could smell the trees and see the cows and everything, and I heard three words, and they were mercy, redemption, and change. And I remember thinking, okay, I'll do it. I'll write something that's about these themes. And so it was really special for me to be able to spend some time doing that instead. So I essentially opened up my Rolodex, reached out to every person I've ever met, and I said, I wanna tell real stories about real people. And there came Prisoner of Mercy, which is an operatic performance piece that tells the story of real life individuals that I've been interviewing since April of 2022. So it's Tethered, it's a man who's in prison for life for first-degree murder. Misunderstood, which is a person who struggles with addiction, and Broken, a group of women who've had abortions. And the whole point of the story is to show that mercy not only comes from God, but it should also come from man. And I think it's really important for us, as we see just everything happening in the world right now, to be reminded that mercy is what will keep us going. It's how we have to treat everyone, regardless of what they've done, regardless of the choices that they've made. They still deserve to be loved. They still deserve to be forgiven. One, two, three, four, five, six. Shoot, I'm late. I was panicking. This time, he took the lead. He made the choice. I went alone. Devastated. He shot me down. I had no one to turn to. The church couldn't help me. What if they found out that I am hollow?
0: Do you think it would be fair to say that you use art making as an act of mercy?
1: I think I do use it as an act of mercy.
0: I would say it about you. I'm a little biased, you're my friend, but I see you as someone who really practices mercy through art, because sometimes, like, mercy is the truth, right? You and I both know that. That's reality, that's the truth. It's not just making someone feel better. And sometimes it can be hard for people to accept it when you communicate it just straightforwardly as truth or goodness. You need to give them the opportunity to be disarmed by beauty. And as someone who got to be there throughout the entire process of Prisoner of Mercy's premiere, I saw you do that, not just with the audience, but with your castmates and your crew.
1: Yeah, I think that with my art, I just want it to be human. I think that that's why art, why beauty, why the human experience are so special, right? All of these things come together to show us kind of that mirror, right? Like, of who we are and what it is that we need. And I think that for me, it's translated itself as mercy, perhaps because I need mercy myself. And I think that any performance I have, whether or not it's something I've written or something I'm performing as a vocalist, I always think of what that audience member might need to receive. And, you know, for example, I've had people before say, oh my gosh, you know, you must have experienced lots of heartache because what you just sang was so sad. And I'm sitting there like, no, actually, you know, I haven't, right?
0: In that romantic. How do you think you tap into it then?
1: It's all the people I meet. It's all the people I've encountered. It's all the things that I've done. It's the people in the audience who don't even recognize that they're feeding that. It's a conversation. And for me, it should be, right? So this is comfortable because we're comfortable, but it's also good because we're talking and we're having that truth and we're having that interplay of just two people being existing at the same time and being willing to be vulnerable and open about the reality of life. And I think for me, that has. It's translated as mercy because, again, that's what I've needed. And art has been possibly the most difficult yet easy way for me to do that. Nothing in life is easy, but there's been an ease to the way in which I have been able to make art. And so I'm very grateful for that because I know not everybody has that experience. I sat there as they told me that he had died. I never held him. Is my time up? I have been faithful. Who am I lying to? My secrets, they haunt me. I thought 7 was a lucky number. Lord, I am so tired. I thought 7 was a lucky number.
0: What I really like about Prisoner of Mercy, among many things, is that you've chosen three crosses. Remind the audience again, it is imprisonment, mm-hmm. addiction, and having experienced abortions mm-hmm. that are often stigmatized within church spaces. And a lot of people in church spaces will allow their empathy and mercy to only go so far. And mm-hmm. those are three issues where we limit our mercy and empathy. So you're really challenging audiences, which is a special gift to give it to them. What has the audience reaction been like?
1: Wow. Well, the audience reaction has been really interesting because I specifically wrote this piece with my experience in mind, but also I kept in mind that my audience wouldn't look like simply a lot of people who believed in God the way that you and I might. Mm-hmm. And I wanted that. And that was a big part of choosing the cast and the people who are involved, of having diversity within that, that really was representative of human beings as a whole. And so the audiences have been really special, very giving. You know, even the other day, I got a message from someone who said, I heard about your Mercy Project. And I thought, wow, well, the last time we presented something was in the fall, so that's cool that people are still talking about it. I think people want it. I think they need it. And that's not to, like, pat myself on the back. That's just the reality of we need more mercy, right? There's ugliness happening all the time, but beauty, I mean, it's so much bigger. And I know that mercy, like you're saying, right, these topics, they're ugly, they're difficult, they're heavy, but they're beautiful because they're raw and they're true. I think that was so special to me, to tell true stories. And really, we in the interest of keeping the people whose stories we're telling, you know, their lives private, we don't use real names. We use tethered, misunderstood, broken. But even choosing those words, right? Even choosing what it was that we were doing was important to me, because the audience could, the next time they heard the word broken, it would mean something else.
0: I think that our audience here at the Renaissance Room, they're going to be keen to invest in you and your work and support you. How can people follow the Prisoner of Mercy journey as it develops? How can they invest in your work?
1: Thank you for asking. So I encourage people to visit my website. It's LuisaMariaHernandez.com. And on there, you can go and see what's happening with Prisoner of Mercy. Support us in any way you'd like. If it's getting involved, if it's connecting me to leaders in these fields, if it's helping us with contributions, whatever that looks like. A big goal of this work and the way that it's written is that you can take each section as a standalone piece. And that really is my goal, is to diversify what these audiences that experience high art look like. Mm-hmm. And so I want to be able to take, for example, Tethered storyline in those 20, 25 minutes and go to prisons and show people who are imprisoned, hey, your story matters. You deserve mercy, you deserve love, and so on and so forth for all of these other stories. So if people have a way to make that possible, or they find it in their hearts to even have a discussion about mercy, and like you said, how can they go further in their church circles, in whatever it is that they believe in and they experience, then I want people to just ask themselves the question, how am I giving and receiving mercy today? I name them all. My children, I name them all. My girls, they love me. They've shown me mercy. Am I absolved? Am I absolved?
0: Thank you so much for being here. Before you go, we have a little surprise segment at the end of every episode based off of JP2's letter to the artist. And he wrote it as a general call to artists, but I am blessed enough to have a lot of artists like yourself in my life. And so I wrote each of you a letter that I would love to read to you right now, if that's all right. Dear Luisa Maria, thank you so much for the beauty you bring into the world, and thank you for the beauty you bring into my life. You and I spend almost every day talking about how there's a crisis of beauty in the world and in our church. I know your heart, and I know it breaks for that. I wish I could fix it right here in this moment, but since I can't, I'd like to make you an offer. Let's spend the rest of our lives fighting for beauty. Let's forgo money and fame, not that anyone was offering that to us anyway, and ask only for salvation in return. Let's annoy everybody and anybody with an insistence on excellence that celebrates heaven and terrifies hell. Let's be good. Let's be true. Let's try to become beautiful. If only for our neighbor, if only for God, if only for each other. I don't know if we can save the world from our bedrooms, but I think it's worth trying. I don't know how far a microphone or a pen can reach, but I think we should find out together. I don't know a lot of things, but I do know that the next generation of little girls with big voices deserve someone like you to look up to. You have so much talent. That is an anointed gift from God. The voice he gave you will win hearts and souls. I know it because it has won mine. Sister Saint Marie wrote about her relationship with Saint Therese. The friendship we have is no ordinary friendship. It's a friendship between souls. It was God who united our souls, and it is God who helps you to understand so many things that are incomprehensible to others because, as I've said many times, he chose your soul. He loves you with a special love, and don't forget that he expects a great deal from you because he has given you a great deal. He wants us to help each other become saints, and that's why he made our souls in sympathy. Dear Luisa Maria, this is exactly how I feel about you and our friendship. I know he expects a lot from you. I know that some days, talent and purpose feel more like a burden than a gift, but you carry that burden of your gifts with grace and strength. Thank you for the inspiration you've been in my life and in the lives of all the people your beauty has reached and will reach. I love you, Claire. Thanks for being here today.

In the name of the Father, and of the Son, and of the Holy Spirit. Amen. Lord of life, we thank you for the gift of sport. For those who glorify God through the exercise of their bodies, for the friendships born on the field, and the joy of playing as a team. You teach us that in life, as in the game, no one is saved alone. We need others to grow, to learn respect, to overcome our limits, and to celebrate together the victories we achieve.

We ask this sport may always be a school of fraternity, not of empty rivalry. A space of encounter, not exclusion. A path of peace, not violence.

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Lord Jesus, may every sport become a parable of life lived with you, working with joy and effort, living with humility in defeat, and with gratitude in the victory you offer in your resurrection. Mm-hmm.

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Amen.

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Thank you very much. Today, at this moment, I'd like to share with you a little bit hope in Mass. Yes, you hear me. Hope during Mass, during the Eucharist. Now, I'm a priest for almost 15 years. I love celebrating Mass because it's everything, as you know, Catholic. Mass is a summon of everything. But some of us don't feel it, don't have that connection when we go to Mass. And these days, seeing Mass on live stream even harder. But I want to point out a few things that maybe I would love you to connect, not just with the presider, but with God during Mass. And I hope you have some hope after Mass. When I say the Lord be with you, I really mean it. And not just say it out of my mouth, but God greets into our hearts, our mind, our soul, that God wishes us to have God again in our hearts and our mind. And so maybe Bishop said, peace be with you. It's not just a greeting. It's just message sending, and it's a blessing sending to every one of us. Now, for me, though, when I hear that, it's hope. We live in a world today that's so much confusion and unclear. And when we have peace be with you, oh, you need to grasp that. You need to treasure it. And so how many times you hear peace be with you again, or the Lord be with you again, the word of the Lord. My brothers and sisters, today, if you go to Mass, you hear the proclamation say, the Lamb of the feet is the Word of God. The Word is the lamp for our feet, for our life. So when you hear that, I hope you pick that up and bring it into your soul. Bring it to your souls. The body of Christ is not just a formula, my brothers and sisters. It's the real body. The person behind you, the person next to you, they are the body of Christ. You are the body of Christ. The body of Christ alone is in front of us. You know what I'm talking about. And so I hope that you'll be able to open yourself, your mind, your soul, so that you can not just go to Mass and leave Mass, but enter into the mysteries of God's blessing, God's love and mercy. Right after that first greeting, the priest say, may Almighty God bless you and then forgive you all your sins. When you hear that, you hear hope, my brothers and sisters. Your sins are forgiven. It's a message of hope. When you pray, Our Father, I said only those who are poor and humble can pray the prayer, Our Father. Just listen. Our Father who art in heaven, hallowed be thy name. Thy kingdom come, thy will be done on earth as it is in heaven. Give us this day our daily bread, and forgive us our trespasses as we forgive those who trespass against us. And lead us not into temptation, but deliver us from evil. Did you know that? Before we even open our mouths to pray to God, God already knows.

and bless us. When you're talking about blessing, may Almighty God bless you. This is the blessing of hope. And as you say, the message ended, let us go in peace. Glorify the Lord with your life. It's another message of hope. And so just to point out a couple of things for you, just to pay attention when you go to Mass, so that you not just participate as an outsider, but you are the insider. You are part of Christ, the body of Christ. Come to Mass with gratitude, because only gratitude that maybe God could hear clearly. Gratitude is a foundation of prayer, of everything. God loves to hear from us. With that big, hopeful gratitude in our heart. And so may God bless you again in the name of the Father, the Son, and the Holy Spirit. With that blessing, go and enjoy and celebrate your life.

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Listen to God's Word, and in the Holy Eucharist, proclaim the victory of Jesus over death until He comes in glory.

0: In the name of the Father, and of this, and of the Holy Spirit.
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0: The Lord be with you.
1: And with your spirit.
0: Good morning.
2: Good morning.
0: Let us pause to acknowledge our sins, and so prepare our hearts, minds, and souls to celebrate this holy mystery. Lord Jesus, you are our hope against all hope. Lord, have mercy. You are our physician to heal our wounds. Christ, have mercy. You are our judge, our advocate, to defend our causes. Lord, have mercy. May Almighty God have mercy on us, forgive us our sin, and lead us to life everlasting. Let us pray. O God, from whom all good comes, grant that we who call on you in our need may at your prompt discern what is good, and by your guidance do it. Through our Lord Jesus Christ, your Son, who lives and reigns with you in the unity of the Holy Spirit, one God forever and ever.
3: A reading from the first book of Kings. Elijah the Tishbite from Tishbe in Gilead said to Ahab, "As the Lord, the God of Israel, lives, whom I serve, during these years there shall be no dew or rain except at my word." The Lord then said to Elijah, "Leave here, go east and hide in the Wadi Cherith, east of the Jordan. You shall drink of the stream, and I have commanded ravens to feed you there." So he left and did as the Lord had commanded. He went and remained by the Wadi Cherith, east of the Jordan. Ravens brought him bread and meat in the morning, and bread and meat in the evening, and he drank from the stream. The word of the Lord.

0: be with you.
1: And
0: a reading from the Holy Gospel according to St. Matthew. When Jesus saw the crowds, he went up the mountain. After he had sat down, his disciples came to him, and he began to teach them, saying, "Blessed are the poor in spirit, for theirs is the kingdom of heaven. Blessed are they who mourn, for they shall be comforted. Blessed are the meek, for they will inherit the land. Blessed are they who hunger and thirst for righteousness, for they will be satisfied. Blessed are the merciful, for they shall be shown mercy. Blessed are the clean of heart, for they shall see God. Blessed are the peacemakers, for they will be called children of God. Blessed are they who are persecuted for the sake of righteousness, for theirs is the kingdom of heaven. Blessed are you when they insult you and persecute you and utter every kind of evil against you falsely because of me. Rejoice and be glad, for your reward will be great in heaven." Thus, they persecuted the prophets who were before you. The Gospel of the Lord. Good morning, everyone. Good morning. Blessed are they who are meek, humble in spirit. Friends, God's ways are not our ways. He is teaching all of us the way we should go to live a life of blessedness in this world by being humble, simple, and meek, which is very contrary to the world in which we live. As St. Paul said in 1 Corinthians chapter 1, verse 27 to 28, God chooses the lowly, the weak, the humble, the poor of this world to shame those who are powerful, wise. Friends, the message of this gospel, we are to decrease so that Christ may increase in us. For the way up to heaven is the way down. The Father, Son, and the Holy Spirit. In a humble heart, let us stand to bring our needs, the needs of the church and the whole world, to our loving Savior, who wants nothing but our greatest good.
2: For the church and her leaders, we pray to the Lord.
3: Lord,
2: hear our prayer. For our country and all those who govern her, we pray to the Lord.
3: Lord,
2: hear our prayer. For an end to war and all manner of violence, we pray to the Lord.
3: Lord
2: hear our prayer. For all viewers and benefactors of the Catholic TV network, living and deceased, we pray to the Lord.
3: Lord
2: hear our prayer. For the sick and the suffering in mind and body, and all their caretakers, we pray to the Lord. Lord, hear our prayer. For the repose of the souls of all the faithful departed, we pray to the Lord.
0: Lord, hear our prayer. Let us also pray for peace in our hearts, in our homes, in our family, in our church, in our society, in the whole world. We pray to the Lord.
3: Lord, hear our prayer.
0: For the respect of all life, and especially for the unborn, we pray to the Lord.
3: Lord, hear our prayer.
0: For an increase of vocation to the priesthood, and especially in the Archdiocese of Boston, we pray to the Lord.
3: Lord, hear our prayer.
0: In faith, hope, and love, we make all of this through Blessed Virgin Mary, the Queen of Peace, to Jesus, the King of Peace. And we say, Hail Mary, full of grace.
3: The Lord is with thee. Blessed art thou among women, and blessed is the fruit of thy womb, Jesus.
0: Holy Mary, Mother of God, pray for us sinners, now and at the hour of our death. Amen.

0: Let us pray that my sacrifice and yours may be acceptable to God, the Almighty Father.
1: May the Lord accept
0: our sacrifice for the praise and glory of his name, for our good and all his holy church. O Lord, we pray, look kindly upon our service, that what we offer may be acceptable oblation to you, and lead us to go in charity through Christ our Lord.
2: Amen.
0: O Lord, be with you.
2: And with your spirit.
0: Lift up your hearts.
2: We lift them up to
0: Let us give thanks to the Lord our God.
2: It is right and just.
0: It is truly right and just, our daughter and our salvation, always and everywhere to give you thanks, Lord, holy, almighty, eternal God. Just as through your beloved Son, you created the whole human race, so also through him, with great goodness, you formed it anew. And so, it is right that all creatures serve you, all their redeemed praise you, all your sinful one heart bless you. Therefore, we too extol you, all the angels, as in joyful celebration we acclaim.

and the Holy, O Lord, the fount of all holiness, make holy, therefore, this gift, we pray, by sending down your Spirit upon them like the dewfall, so that they may become for us the body and blood of our Lord Jesus Christ. At the time he was betrayed and entered willingly into his passion, he took bread and given thanks, broke it, and gave it to his disciples, saying, take this, all of you, and eat of it, for this is my body, which will be given up for you.

In a similar way, when Sapir was ended, he took the chalice and once more giving thanks, he gave it to his disciples, saying, "Take this, all of you, and drink from it, for this is the chalice of my blood, the blood of the new and eternal covenant, which will be poured out for you and for many for forgiveness of sins." Do this in memory.

worthy to be in your presence and minister to you. Humbly we pray that partaking of the body and blood of Christ, we may be guarded into one by the Holy Spirit. Remember, Lord, your church spread throughout the world and bring her to the fullness of charity, together with Leo, our Pope, Richard, our Bishop, all the clergy. Remember also our brothers and sisters and our loved ones, our benefactors, who are falling asleep in the hope of the resurrection, and all who have died in your mercy. Welcome all of them to the light of your face. Have mercy on us all, we pray, that with the Blessed Virgin Mary, Mother of God, with Blessed Saint Joseph, her spouse, with the Blessed Apostle, all the Saints Michael, who are pleased with our ages, we may merit to be coerced with eternal life, and may praise and glorify through your Son, Jesus Christ.

0: At the Savior's command, informed by divine teaching, we dare to pray, Our Father, who art in heaven, hallowed be thy name. Thy kingdom come,
1: thy will be done, on earth as it is in heaven. Give us this day our daily bread, and forgive us our trespasses, as we forgive those who trespass against us. And lead us not into temptation, but deliver us from evil.
0: Deliver us, Lord, we pray, from every evil. Graciously grant peace in our days, that by day of your mercy we may be always free from sin and safe from all distress, as we wait the blessed hope in the coming of our Savior, Jesus Christ. Lord Jesus Christ, who said to your apostles, Peace I leave you, my peace I give you, look not on our sins, but on the faith of your church, and graciously grant her peace and unity in accordance with your will, who live and reign forever and ever.
2: Amen.
0: May the peace of the Lord be with you always.
2: And with your spirit.
0: Let us share one another's sign of God's peace and love.

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Blessed are you called to the supper of the Lamb. Lord, may the body and blood of Christ keep all of us safe for eternal life. Amen.

0: Let us pray. O Lord, may your hidden work free us, we pray, from doing evil and lead us to what is right. Through Christ our Lord. 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O Lord, be with you.
1: And with your spirit.
0: May Almighty God bless you all. In the name of the Father, and of the Son, and of the Holy Spirit.
1: Amen.
0: The Mass is ended. Go in peace to love and serve our Lord by our life.
1: Thanks be to God.
0: May you all have a blessed and a safe week.

We have worshiped God, the Father, the Son, and the Holy Spirit. 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Oh Jesus, I love you with my whole heart. I am sorry for having so many times offended your infinite goodness. With the help of your grace, I propose never to offend you again. And now, unworthy though I am, I consecrate myself to you without reserve. I renounce and give entirely to you my will, my affection, my desires, and all that I possess.

Saint Michael the Archangel, defend us in battle. Be our protection against the wickedness and snares of the devil. May God rebuke him, we humbly pray. And do thou, O Prince of the Heavenly Host, by the power of God, cast into hell Satan and all the evil spirits who prowl through the world seeking the ruin of souls. Amen.

Thank you for joining me today in praying the Holy Rosary of the Blessed Virgin Mary. It's a beautiful autumn day here in Ipswich, Massachusetts, at the Province Center for the Sisters of Notre Dame, and also the home of their Spirituality Center, a beautiful place where people can come from all walks of life and come to know the goodness of God. Behind me is a statue of St. Julie Billiard, the foundress of the Sisters of Notre Dame. And she would often say, how good is the good God? How good is the good God? And it's not a question, it's actually a declaration, it's a statement. God is so good. His goodness pervades all of nature and our lives from beginning until end. And we await his goodness in its fullness in the eternity of heaven. And one of the fruits of God's goodness is joy. And so today, here in this beautiful setting at the Sisters of Notre Dame in Ipswich, Massachusetts, let's meditate upon the joyful mysteries of the Holy Rosary. And together we begin. In the name of the Father and of the Son and of the Holy Spirit, amen. I believe in God, the Father Almighty, creator of heaven and earth, and in Jesus Christ, his only Son, our Lord, who was conceived by the Holy Spirit, born of the Virgin Mary, suffered under Pontius Pilate, was crucified, died, and was buried. He descended into hell. On the third day, he rose again from the dead. He ascended into heaven and is seated at the right hand of God, the Father Almighty. From there, he will come to judge the living and the dead. I believe in the Holy Spirit, the Holy Catholic Church, the communion of saints, the forgiveness of sins, the resurrection of the body, and life everlasting. Amen. Our Father, who art in heaven, hallowed be thy name. Thy kingdom come, thy will be done, on earth as it is in heaven. Give us this day our daily bread, and forgive us our trespasses, as we forgive those who trespass against us. And lead us not into temptation, but deliver us from evil. Amen. Hail, Mary, full of grace, the Lord is with thee. Blessed art thou among women, and blessed is the fruit of thy womb, Jesus. Holy Mary, Mother of God, pray for us sinners, now and at the hour of our death. Amen. Hail, Mary, full of grace, the Lord is with thee. Blessed art thou among women, and blessed is the fruit of thy womb, Jesus. Holy Mary, Mother of God, pray for us sinners, now and at the hour of our death. Amen. Hail, Mary, full of grace, the Lord is with thee. Blessed art thou among women, and blessed is the fruit of thy womb, Jesus. Holy Mary, Mother of God, pray for us sinners, now and at the hour of our death. Amen. Glory be to the Father, and to the Son, and to the Holy Spirit, as it was in the beginning, is now, and ever shall be, world without end. Amen. O my Jesus, forgive us our sins. Save us from the fires of hell. Lead all souls into heaven, especially those who are in most need of thy mercy. The first joyful mystery, the Annunciation. God is so good all the time, as Sister Julie Billiard would always teach and say. But God is also a God of surprises. We know that from our lives.

And Mary, the Blessed Mother of God, knows that from her experience, even as a young woman, the angel came to her and asked essentially if she would become the Mother of God, if she would become the ark through which the Son of God would come into the world to save us. And she, as a young woman, without knowing what the future would hold, she said, yes, may it be done unto me as you have said. Our Father who art in heaven, hallowed be thy name. Thy kingdom come, thy will be done on earth as it is in heaven. Give us this day our daily bread, and forgive us our trespasses, as we forgive those who trespass against us. And lead us not into temptation, but deliver us from evil. Amen. Hail Mary, full of grace, the Lord is with thee. Blessed art thou among women, and blessed is the fruit of thy womb, Jesus. Holy Mary, Mother of God, pray for us sinners, now and at the hour of our death. Amen. Hail Mary, full of grace, the Lord is with thee. Blessed art thou among women, and blessed is the fruit of thy womb, Jesus. Holy Mary, Mother of God, pray for us sinners, now and at the hour of our death. Amen. Hail Mary, full of grace, the Lord is with thee. Blessed art thou among women, and blessed is the fruit of thy womb, Jesus. Holy Mary, Mother of God, pray for us sinners, now and at the hour of our death. Amen. Hail Mary, full of grace, the Lord is with thee. Blessed art thou among women, and blessed is the fruit of thy womb, Jesus. Holy Mary, Mother of God, pray for us sinners, now and at the hour of our death. Amen. Hail Mary, full of grace, the Lord is with thee. Blessed art thou among women, and blessed is the fruit of thy womb, Jesus. Holy Mary, Mother of God, pray for us sinners, now and at the hour of our death. Amen. Hail Mary, full of grace, the Lord is with thee. Blessed art thou among women, and blessed is the fruit of thy womb, Jesus. Holy Mary, Mother of God, pray for us sinners, now and at the hour of our death. Amen. Hail Mary, full of grace, the Lord is with thee. Blessed art thou among women, and blessed is the fruit of thy womb, Jesus. Holy Mary, Mother of God, pray for us sinners, now and at the hour of our death. Amen. Hail Mary, full of grace, the Lord is with thee. Blessed art thou among women, and blessed is the fruit of thy womb, Jesus. Holy Mary, Mother of God, pray for us sinners, now and at the hour of our death. Amen. Hail Mary, full of grace, the Lord is with thee. Blessed art thou among women, and blessed is the fruit of thy womb, Jesus. Holy Mary, Mother of God, pray for us sinners, now and at the hour of our death. Amen. Glory be to the Father, and to the Son, and to the Holy Spirit, as it was in the beginning, is now, and ever shall be, world without end. Amen. O my Jesus, forgive us our sins. Save us from the fires of hell. Lead all souls into heaven, especially those who are in most need of thy mercy. The second joyful mystery, the Visitation. God is so good and expresses his goodness and his love for us in so many ways, particularly through our families and our friends. So Mary, after being surprised by the angel's announcement, she soon after went to visit her cousin Elizabeth. And there she received the support of family in her moment of need. And the encouragement too, and the Gospels tell us that the baby in Elizabeth's womb leaped for joy, knowing that he was in the presence of the Redeemer. Our Father who art in heaven, hallowed be thy name. Thy kingdom come, thy will be done on earth as it is in heaven. Give us this day our daily bread, and forgive us our trespasses, as we forgive those who trespass against us. And lead us not into temptation, but deliver us from evil. Amen. Hail Mary, full of grace, the Lord is with thee. Blessed art thou among women, and blessed is the fruit of thy womb, Jesus. Holy Mary, Mother of God, pray for us sinners, now and at the hour of our death. Amen. Hail Mary, full of grace, the Lord is with thee. Blessed art thou among women, and blessed is the fruit of thy womb, Jesus. Holy Mary, Mother of God, pray for us sinners, now and at the hour of our death. Amen. Hail Mary, full of grace, the Lord is with thee. Blessed art thou among women, and blessed is the fruit of thy womb, Jesus.

Holy Mary, Mother of God, pray for us sinners, now and at the hour of our death. Amen. Hail Mary, full of grace, the Lord is with thee. Blessed art thou among women, and blessed is the fruit of thy womb, Jesus. Holy Mary, Mother of God, pray for us sinners, now and at the hour of our death. Amen. Hail Mary, full of grace, the Lord is with thee. Blessed art thou among women, and blessed is the fruit of thy womb, Jesus. Holy Mary, Mother of God, pray for us sinners, now and at the hour of our death. Amen. Hail Mary, full of grace, the Lord is with thee. Blessed art thou among women, and blessed is the fruit of thy womb, Jesus. Holy Mary, Mother of God, pray for us sinners, now and at the hour of our death. Amen. Hail Mary, full of grace, the Lord is with thee. Blessed art thou among women, and blessed is the fruit of thy womb, Jesus. Holy Mary, Mother of God, pray for us sinners, now and at the hour of our death. Amen. Hail Mary, full of grace, the Lord is with thee. Blessed art thou among women, and blessed is the fruit of thy womb, Jesus. Holy Mary, Mother of God, pray for us sinners, now and at the hour of our death. Amen. Hail Mary, full of grace, the Lord is with thee. Blessed art thou among women, and blessed is the fruit of thy womb, Jesus. Holy Mary, Mother of God, pray for us sinners, now and at the hour of our death. Amen. Glory be to the Father, and to the Son, and to the Holy Spirit, as it was in the beginning, is now, and ever shall be, world without end. Amen. O my Jesus, forgive us our sins, save us from the fires of hell, lead all souls into heaven, especially those who are in most need of thy mercy. The third joyful mystery, the Nativity of our Lord, the first Christmas. You know, life can be like a labyrinth, human history itself. But at a certain moment in time, God broke into our crazy existence. And Jesus was born of the Virgin Mary in a stable in Bethlehem. We celebrate that earth-shaking event, that incredible moment in human history, each and every Christmas with great solemnity. But it really is a part of our lives every day, because we know that Jesus promised he would not only be born into our world, but he would save us and remain with us always. And so recalling that first Christmas, this mystery of the Lord's birth, we pray, Our Father, who art in heaven, hallowed be thy name. Thy kingdom come, thy will be done on earth as it is in heaven. Give us this day our daily bread, and forgive us our trespasses, as we forgive those who trespass against us. And lead us not into temptation, but deliver us from evil. Amen. Hail Mary, full of grace, the Lord is with thee. Blessed art thou among women, and blessed is the fruit of thy womb, Jesus. Holy Mary, Mother of God, pray for us sinners, now and at the hour of our death. Amen. Hail Mary, full of grace, the Lord is with thee. Blessed art thou among women, and blessed is the fruit of thy womb, Jesus. Holy Mary, Mother of God, pray for us sinners, now and at the hour of our death. Amen. Hail Mary, full of grace, the Lord is with thee. Blessed art thou among women, and blessed is the fruit of thy womb, Jesus. Holy Mary, Mother of God, pray for us sinners, now and at the hour of our death. Amen. Hail Mary, full of grace, the Lord is with thee. Blessed art thou among women, and blessed is the fruit of thy womb, Jesus. Holy Mary, Mother of God, pray for us sinners, now and at the hour of our death. Amen. Hail Mary, full of grace, the Lord is with thee. Blessed art thou among women, and blessed is the fruit of thy womb, Jesus. Holy Mary, Mother of God, pray for us sinners, now and at the hour of our death. Amen. Hail Mary, full of grace, the Lord is with thee. Blessed art thou among women, and blessed is the fruit of thy womb, Jesus. Holy Mary, Mother of God, pray for us sinners, now and at the hour of our death. Amen. Hail Mary, full of grace, the Lord is with thee. Blessed art thou among women, and blessed is the fruit of thy womb, Jesus. Holy Mary, Mother of God, pray for us sinners, now and at the hour of our death. Amen. Hail Mary, full of grace, the Lord is with thee. Blessed art thou among women, and blessed is the fruit of thy womb, Jesus. Holy Mary, Mother of God, pray for us sinners, now and at the hour of our death. Amen. Hail Mary, full of grace, the Lord is with thee. Blessed art thou

among women, and blessed is the fruit of thy womb, Jesus. Holy Mary, Mother of God, pray for us sinners, now and at the hour of our death. Amen. Hail Mary, full of grace, the Lord is with thee. Blessed art thou among women, and blessed is the fruit of thy womb, Jesus. Holy Mary, Mother of God, pray for us sinners, now and at the hour of our death. Amen. Hail Mary, full of grace, the Lord is with thee. Blessed art thou among women, and blessed is the fruit of thy womb, Jesus. Holy Mary, Mother of God, pray for us sinners, now and at the hour of our death. Amen. Glory be to the Father, and to the Son, and to the Holy Spirit, as it was in the beginning, is now, and ever shall be, world without end. Amen. O my Jesus, forgive us our sins. Save us from the fires of hell. Lead all souls into heaven, especially those who are in most need of thy mercy. The fourth joyful mystery, the presentation of the Lord in the temple. You can just imagine the pride of Jesus' parents, Mary and Joseph, in bringing their firstborn son to the temple to be presented to the Lord. And beyond that, knowing as they did that their child was also the Son of God, the long-awaited Messiah, the pride must have swelled in their hearts. As we meditate upon this mystery, this moment in the lives of Jesus, Mary, and Joseph, let's remember the pride that God has, the joy that God has in each one of us. Our Father who art in heaven, hallowed be thy name. Thy kingdom come, thy will be done on earth as it is in heaven. Give us this day our daily bread, and forgive us our trespasses, as we forgive those who trespass against us. And lead us not into temptation, but deliver us from evil. Amen. Hail Mary, full of grace, the Lord is with thee. Blessed art thou among women, and blessed is the fruit of thy womb, Jesus. Holy Mary, Mother of God, pray for us sinners, now and at the hour of our death. Amen. Hail Mary, full of grace, the Lord is with thee. Blessed art thou among women, and blessed is the fruit of thy womb, Jesus. Holy Mary, Mother of God, pray for us sinners, now and at the hour of our death. Amen. Hail Mary, full of grace, the Lord is with thee. Blessed art thou among women, and blessed is the fruit of thy womb, Jesus. Holy Mary, Mother of God, pray for us sinners, now and at the hour of our death. Amen. Hail Mary, full of grace, the Lord is with thee. Blessed art thou among women, and blessed is the fruit of thy womb, Jesus. Holy Mary, Mother of God, pray for us sinners, now and at the hour of our death. Amen. Hail Mary, full of grace, the Lord is with thee. Blessed art thou among women, and blessed is the fruit of thy womb, Jesus. Holy Mary, Mother of God, pray for us sinners, now and at the hour of our death. Amen. Hail Mary, full of grace, the Lord is with thee. Blessed art thou among women, and blessed is the fruit of thy womb, Jesus. Holy Mary, Mother of God, pray for us sinners, now and at the hour of our death. Amen. Hail Mary, full of grace, the Lord is with thee. Blessed art thou among women, and blessed is the fruit of thy womb, Jesus. Holy Mary, Mother of God, pray for us sinners, now and at the hour of our death. Amen. Hail Mary, full of grace, the Lord is with thee. Blessed art thou among women, and blessed is the fruit of thy womb, Jesus. Holy Mary, Mother of God, pray for us sinners, now and at the hour of our death. Amen. Hail Mary, full of grace, the Lord is with thee. Blessed art thou among women, and blessed is the fruit of thy womb, Jesus. Holy Mary, Mother of God, pray for us sinners, now and at the hour of our death. Amen. Hail Mary, full of grace, the Lord is with thee. Blessed art thou among women, and blessed is the fruit of thy womb, Jesus. Holy Mary, Mother of God, pray for us sinners, now and at the hour of our death. Amen. Glory be to the Father, and to the Son, and to the Holy Spirit, as it was in the beginning, is now, and ever shall be, world without end. Amen. O my Jesus, forgive us our sins. Save us from the fires of hell. Lead all souls into heaven, especially those who are in most need of thy mercy. The fifth and the final joyful mystery, the finding of Jesus in the temple. Parents know well the anxiety that they experience around their children and their family. So you can just imagine how

Mary and Joseph felt when, after a fashion, they realized that Jesus wasn't with them. And so back to Jerusalem they went, and there they found him in the temple. And you can just imagine them saying, "How good is the good God?" And their relief. And they questioned Jesus. And his response to them was, "Didn't you know I had to be in my Father's house?" It is that which brought him the most joy. And so in that spirit of joy, let us pray as we meditate on this mystery, saying, "Our Father, who art in heaven, hallowed be thy name. Thy kingdom come, thy will be done on earth as it is in heaven. Give us this day our daily bread, and forgive us our trespasses, as we forgive those who trespass against us. And lead us not into temptation, but deliver us from evil. Amen. Hail Mary, full of grace, the Lord is with thee. Blessed art thou among women, and blessed is the fruit of thy womb, Jesus. Holy Mary, Mother of God, pray for us sinners, now and at the hour of our death. Amen. Hail Mary, full of grace, the Lord is with thee. Blessed art thou among women, and blessed is the fruit of thy womb, Jesus. Holy Mary, Mother of God, pray for us sinners, now and at the hour of our death. Amen. Hail Mary, full of grace, the Lord is with thee. Blessed art thou among women, and blessed is the fruit of thy womb, Jesus. Holy Mary, Mother of God, pray for us sinners, now and at the hour of our death. Amen. Hail Mary, full of grace, the Lord is with thee. Blessed art thou among women, and blessed is the fruit of thy womb, Jesus. Holy Mary, Mother of God, pray for us sinners, now and at the hour of our death. Amen. Hail Mary, full of grace, the Lord is with thee. Blessed art thou among women, and blessed is the fruit of thy womb, Jesus. Holy Mary, Mother of God, pray for us sinners, now and at the hour of our death. Amen. Hail Mary, full of grace, the Lord is with thee. Blessed art thou among women, and blessed is the fruit of thy womb, Jesus. Holy Mary, Mother of God, pray for us sinners, now and at the hour of our death. Amen. Hail Mary, full of grace, the Lord is with thee. Blessed art thou among women, and blessed is the fruit of thy womb, Jesus. Holy Mary, Mother of God, pray for us sinners, now and at the hour of our death. Amen. Hail Mary, full of grace, the Lord is with thee. Blessed art thou among women, and blessed is the fruit of thy womb, Jesus. Holy Mary, Mother of God, pray for us sinners, now and at the hour of our death. Amen. Hail Mary, full of grace, the Lord is with thee. Blessed art thou among women, and blessed is the fruit of thy womb, Jesus. Holy Mary, Mother of God, pray for us sinners, now and at the hour of our death. Amen. Hail Mary, full of grace, the Lord is with thee. Blessed art thou among women, and blessed is the fruit of thy womb, Jesus. Holy Mary, Mother of God, pray for us sinners, now and at the hour of our death. Amen. Glory be to the Father, and to the Son, and to the Holy Spirit, as it was in the beginning, is now, and ever shall be, world without end. Amen. O my Jesus, forgive us our sins. Save us from the fires of hell. Lead all souls into heaven, especially those in most need of thy mercy. Hail, Holy Queen, Mother of Mercy, our life, our sweetness, and our hope. To thee do we cry, poor banished children of Eve. To thee do we send up our sighs, mourning and weeping in this valley of tears. Turn then, most gracious Advocate, thine eyes of mercy toward us. And after this, our exile, show unto us the blessed fruit of thy womb, Jesus. O clement, O loving, O sweet Virgin Mary, pray for us, O Holy Mother of God, that we may be made worthy of the promises of Christ. Let us pray. O God, whose only begotten Son, by his life, death, and resurrection, has purchased for us the rewards of eternal life, grant, we beseech you, that by meditating on these joyful mysteries of the Most Holy Rosary of the Blessed Virgin Mary, we may both imitate what they contain and obtain what they promise through the same Christ our Lord. Amen. May the divine assistance remain always with us. May the souls of the faithful departed, through the mercy of God, rest in peace. Holy Mother, with thy loving child, thy blessing give to us this day, in the name of the Father, and of the Son, and of the Holy Spirit. Amen. Well, this day, I'm very grateful to the Sisters of Notre Dame de Namur for allowing us to come here to their province center,
the Notre Dame Spirituality Center, to be able to pray on this beautiful autumn day and rejoice in these joyful mysteries of the Lord. As St. Julie Billiard would say, how good is the good God, for he has given us his Son, the cause of our joy. And may God always bless you.

I've told you before about how when I was in high school, I once told God in prayer, "Whatever you want, Lord, I'm willing to offer you everything." But then I quickly took that generous pledge back when I realized exactly what God might ask of me. Later on in college, after growing to trust Jesus a little more, I began to make that same offer, "Whatever you want, Lord." But I wondered, did this mean I had to give up everything?

One of the things I used to love in college was running on the track and field team. But I wondered, was this vanity, a simple waste of time? Couldn't I give myself more fully to God by giving it up and quitting the team? I was afraid to ask God about it because I thought the answer might be yes. But by this point, I trusted him, and I knew that he would tell me what was best. In praying about it, earnestly acknowledging my fears and desires, I told God, "Lord, if you want it, I'll give up track." But he didn't ask me to. He had plans for me to glorify him in that sport, and I still run with the track club even today. And you, God doesn't want you to be unhappy. He is going to prune you, though. Some things you might have to give up, some you won't, but you need to have the freedom to offer everything, to be like the Blessed Virgin Mary. Yes, let it be done to me as you say. Our posture before God should be one with open hands. When we cling to something, our fists are closed, and we stop receiving what he wants to give us. Our happiness is not found, though, in being in control, but rather in being open to what the Lord wants to give us. The Lord gives and the Lord takes away. Blessed be the name of the Lord. So I invite you to pray and reflect on your life. How do you define yourself? What do you think will make you happy? How do you seek love? And try to offer those things to God with open hands. And the Lord may take your gift, but he is never outdone in generosity. This type of work isn't easy, and it's something we need to revisit throughout our whole lives, constantly renewing our devotion to the Lord, making him first in our lives. One way that I try to do this is through a little imaginative prayer. As I pray, I imagine looking at my heart and the depth of my being, and I imagine that upon my heart is a throne fit for a king. But what is seated upon that throne? Whatever is there, I cast it out. I throw it down. It might be something I love or a sin that I'm struggling with. I tell it, it's not in charge of me. And I invite Jesus to come instead, to claim his rightful place as king of my heart, to sit upon a throne that was made for him. There are probably many other ways to reflect and pray about what has undue influence in our lives. But in order to be free to say yes to whatever God asks of us, whatever our vocation, we have to constantly examine ourselves and let Jesus into our hearts. So be not afraid. Open wide the doors to Christ. For Jesus is knocking on the door of your heart. Let him in. Invite him in. So far in this series, we've been taking a deep look at our hearts and our lives. And soon we'll start to take a look at how to make a gift of ourselves. But for now, simply give Jesus permission to enter into every area of your life.

0: Hello, and welcome to our program, Where God Weeps, a program in which we seek to draw you closer to the realities of the Catholic Church in some of the most remote areas around the world, particularly where she is discriminated or even persecuted. Today, we turn our gaze to India, the world's most populous country with 1.4 billion inhabitants. The country is a melting pot of religious communities, most notably Hinduism, Islam, Buddhism, and Christianity. Christians make up almost 5% of the total population. One of the country's biggest challenges remains the caste system, which continues to drive many to the margins of society, even though discrimination based on caste is banned in India's constitution. To get a better understanding of the caste system, we'll have a look now at the lives of the so-called untouchables, or Dalits, living in the ancient city of Patna in northeastern India.
1: In India, there are four castes. The Dalits, they are the lowest people. The meaning is the oppressed people, suppressed people, and neglected people, not considered as a human beings. They all do that menial, what is called the work, which other people they can't do. When an animal dies in a family, they are the ones to take from the village and put somewhere. Or they go for cleaning the bathrooms. That is their work. Plus, they become bonded labor in the villages of the high caste people.
2: The situation of Dalits in a particular village is very often very deplorable, very poor conditions compared to the high caste or the backward classes, which made a socially, economically, they made a progress. But Dalits, the non-Christian Dalits, they remain, their status remain more or less the same.
1: A Brahmin, he will never enter in the Dalit's house. He will not take any glass of water or anything. Dalit going to a Brahmin family, if he takes a glass of water, that glass, the Dalit has to wash. Not the Brahmin family anymore. He has to wash and keep there somewhere. It is a separate plate, separate glass, everything is kept for a Dalit. When a Dalit goes to a Brahmin family, he will not eat with him. They will allow him to sit somewhere down, and they will give him food to eat, like they give food to the dogs. He will be treated like that. Hinduism always considers a Dalit is always Dalit, means he is born as a Dalit and he dies as a Dalit. In Hinduism, a Dalit cannot become a priest of a Hindu. Dalit cannot. They will not allow him. Worship is done by the high caste. And the Dalits will be standing somewhere in corner. They will not be allowed to come close to where the worship is going on. Because it will be that the feeling is there. Untouchability. This caste system, though it is abolished in the constitution, it is a system in the society that these people are made Dalits.
0: It is important to understand that the majority of Christians in India are Dalits. An estimated 60% of all Christians belong to this marginalized and discriminated social group. Most of these live in the southern states of Andhra Pradesh, Tamil Nadu, and Karnataka, but these Christians are also found among the tribal groups living in the more northern parts of the country. For decades, the Catholic Church has been working to educate and encourage the social promotion and rights of the outcasts, called by Gandhi, the father of modern India, as Harijans, or the children of God. For many Dalits, the message of the gospel has instilled and restored their sense of dignity and freedom as God's children, created in his image.
2: And God created them, man and woman, equal. What a sensational philosophical break from tradition. For the first time, somebody is telling them, you are human, you're the same as the Brahmin, from the same earth.
3: Whereas one Hindu perception is that he is poor because in his last life, he was not living well. So God has punished him. We should not help.
4: When this new religion was preached to the people of untouchable community,
3: they thought,
4: okay, this is the religion which we wanted.
5: A religion
4: which preaches equality. A religion which gives us human dignity.
2: When they see somebody expressing love, somebody promising that you'll be free, you are a human being. You're a child of God. You are not born from beyond God's body. You're part of God's body. When they see this, I suppose there's an urge. Is there a prisoner who would not like to go free if he sees the door open?
6: Today is the feast of Christ the King. This very important feast since the inception of the Diocese of Buxar. It's 2006 onwards we celebrate every year. Every year the crowd is increasing. Yes, so that's one of the, it's a God's grace, God's plan for our Diocese of Buxar.
2: Dalit people were suppressed for centuries as the outcast. They're socially very, very poor, very backward, economically no standing. Human dignity, they are supposed to be at the service of this the rich category of people. When we tell them that Jesus has come to destroy all this inequality, they begin to follow, yeah. God has become a man because to save us, to free us, to bring us light, to bring us life. God himself has become a human being when born in a poor conditions.
6: We would like to tell people that Jesus is our savior and we need him. So we take an open outdoor march telling people that Jesus is Christ, Jesus is our king and master and our leader. It is a test of Catholic faith for each one of us who become participant in this. Those who do not know him, they come to know about him. And those who know him, their faith is being increased.
7: इस दिन सब पल्ली के लोग आते हैं और हम सब एक साथ मिलकर ख्रिस्त राजा का पर्व मनाते हैं तथा हर्ष और उल्लास के साथ सभी जगहों पर जाकर प्रभु यीशु के धर्म का प्रचार करते हैं
6: Present condition of India, that amidst all this crisis, I can see a ray of hope in the children's face, in our face.
0: As William D'Souza, the Archbishop of Patna, explains in the video, God became man to save us, to free us, to bring us light, to bring us life. These words have and continue to bring hope to those even in the most difficult circumstances of life. To get a better insight into the daily life of the Dalit community, we're going to watch now the stories of three women, the challenges of poverty as recounted by Aisha, the testimony of faith of Beta, who amidst her profound poverty, tells how much it means to have a Bible. and the story of Sweta, the challenges and renewal of her marriage with her husband.

My name is Asha. I have three daughters and one son. I was married at 15 and came to this village with my husband. My life is not easy. I have to struggle a lot. I could not go to school because my family was very poor. My husband does odd jobs like painting and whitewashing. I work in the fields doing manual farm labor. I earn 50 rupees per day. With that amount, I'm not able to look after all the needs of the house. Should I buy salt and rice for my family? Or should I send my children to school? My house is broken down. I cannot repair it. There is not enough space. When it's raining, I'm not able to cook. The roof is leaking. The children go to bed hungry. I struggle in the fields, and I wish that my children do not have the same life. That after their studies, they become someone great. Sunday, I go to church with my children. At home, I pray to our Mother Mary. I ask Mother Mary to protect my children and spare all of us from evil. Our Lady is my mother, and she shows me the way. We are living in this corner of the world, forgotten by all. There are so many poor people in this place. Please help us. God bless you all.

Before I became a Christian, I had a lot of hardship and pain. One day, while working in the fields, a catechist walked up to me and gave me a Bible. I was comforted when I read the word of the Lord. So, I kept on reading and rereading my favorite passages.

My husband, when he saw my enthusiasm, scolded me and asked why I was bringing this into our home. The gospel said that Jesus died for us on the cross. I felt that I am also ready for that. My sacrifice and my hardship is what I offer to God, even if others will ridicule me.

I was very sad, but I kept on reading the Bible. My husband became sick, so I kept reading the Bible. I believed in the power of the gospel. After several days, my husband became well again, and I managed to cook some food for my children. I started going to church along with my husband. My children's health has gradually improved. The people in my village tell me to leave the church. I will not leave my faith. My faith has grown very strong since that day in the field when I met that catechist. Even if someone were to threaten me with harm or even death, I would not leave Jesus. I am poor, and sometimes I beg others for food and clothing for my children. I am alone and rejected in this world. But deep inside, I know the Lord is always with me.

for Jesus grew deeper, the conflict between me and my husband intensified. I attended Mass every week. Soon enough, my husband became suspicious. His friends asked him, why should she go every Sunday alone and not work? He told me that Jesus will not stay in our house. Then he tore apart my Bible. I felt like my life had been destroyed. The Bible means so much to me. But I was determined. As long as I live, there will be a Bible in my house. One time, as I was getting ready to go to church, my husband came with an iron rod and hit me several times. I felt that Jesus was with me, that he protected me from harm because I was not hurt. This filled me with great joy. My husband did not know what it means to be a husband, and I did not know what it meant to be a wife. We did not know the meaning of love. I prayed for my husband every day and cried to God for help. Despite the fact he has hurt me and sinned, you, my God, have joined us in marriage. We cannot separate from each other. The parish priest sent us to the pastoral center in our diocese. There we learned that marriage is a holy relationship of three persons, husband, wife, and God. These classes changed my husband and saved our marriage.

0: and so their unique dignity as God's children. Regardless of background or religion, the church runs schools and health facilities to educate and improve the lives of millions throughout the country. To know more, let's have a closer look at the schools in the regions of Kawarta and Raipur, providing an education and love to those children who are further challenged by physical disability or illness.
1: As Christians,
2: we are supposed to carry out the works which Jesus himself did. Jesus said himself in Luke chapter 4, verse 20, he says, God has anointed me to bring liberation of the oppressed people. So by our apostolics, we are doing the same what Jesus has done.
3: This mission was opened in the year 1982. In this apostolate, what we do, all the values of Jesus is imbibed and communicated through various means. His mind, his heart, his words in the Bible are all used in practice, in life, and they experience.
4: The name of this institution is Seva Niketan. This is a center giving training for the physically challenged youth, both boys and girls. Each student see what trade is useful in their village. This kind of work, service, there is no opposition at all. Both the government as well as non-Christians, they appreciate and they help us out.
5: Rozpoczynałam leczenie ponad 500 osób rocznie, nowo wykrytych przypadków trądu. 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
2: We are working among the very poor people and also we ourselves are poor. We can see that because of our good works with regard to education, health and the social activities, the transformation of the poor people is coming up. We feel that we as a church are rendering very valuable service.
0: Thanks to the work of those like Sister Helena Pease, even the poorest of the poor within the caste system recognize themselves as beloved children of God. A further witness to this understanding was given by Pope Francis in May of 2022 when he named Anthony Poole the Archbishop of Hyderabad, a cardinal. This bishop, coming from the state of Andhra Pradesh, is a Dalit and the first cardinal to come from this still spurned social group. We're coming to the end of this program, but before closing, perhaps the best witness to faith of our brothers and sisters in India comes in their own words. Here now are three reflections to the Bible from the faithful in India to the passages of Scripture that are most important to them.
6: God has created in His own image and likeness.
5: He has created human beings.

in his own image and likeness. And on that basis, always I go and I preach to the people that everyone is the equal. God's image is in him, and therefore everyone is equal. There is no discrimination. There is no caste system. I speak because God has created everyone according to his image, and therefore all are equal. Always I go with that and I preach to the people.

The Son of Man has come not to be served, but to serve and lay down his life as a ransom for many. So that struck me. As I am called to be, not to be a servant, not to be a boss, but to serve, to give my life in service. And that I am guided by that principle. The church is of the poor, and church is for the poor. And I think it's very much so in the Indian church. Message of bringing them to the status of equality in the society, a message of education, message of health. We felt the church belongs to the poor, therefore we should go to the poor.

Thank you for having been with us today on our program, Where God Weeps In Depth. And if you'd like to know more about the story of Catholics in India, or perhaps you might be able to help, I would encourage you to look at the contact information at the end of this program. And we look forward to seeing you next week. Take care.

Hi, I'm Bishop Reed. Join me each day in praying the rosary from beautiful places like Mission San Diego and other shrines and cathedrals and basilicas around the United States of America, right here on Catholic TV, America's Catholic Television Network.

God, come to my assistance. Lord, make haste to help me. Glory to the Father, and to the Son, and to the Holy Spirit, as it was in the beginning, is now, and will be forever. Amen. Friends, as we end the day, we take a moment in silence to examine our conscience. We beg God's mercy for any of the failings throughout this day, and we ask for His grace to do better.

O Lord our God, unwearied is your love for us. Turn your ear, O Lord, and give answer, for I am poor and needy. Preserve my life, for I am faithful. Save the servant who trusts in you. You are my God. Have mercy on me, Lord, for I cry to you all day long. Give joy to your servant, O Lord, for to you I lift up my soul. O Lord, you are good and forgiving, full of love to all who call. Give heed, O Lord, to my prayer and attend to the sound of my voice. In the day of distress I will call, and surely you will reply. Among the gods there is none like you, O Lord, nor work to compare with yours. All the nations shall come to adore you and glorify your name, O Lord, for you are great and do marvelous deeds, you who alone are God. Show me, Lord, your way, so that I may walk in your truth. Guide my heart to fear your name. I will praise you, Lord my God, with all my heart, and glorify your name forever. For your love to me has been great. You have saved me from the depths of the grave. The proud have risen against me. Ruthless men seek my life. To you they pay no heed. But you, God of mercy and compassion, slow to anger, O Lord, abounding in love and truth, turn and take pity on me. O give your strength to your servant and save your handmaid's son. Show me a sign of your favor, that my foes may see to their shame, that you console me and give me your help. Glory to the Father, and to the Son, and to the Holy Spirit, as it was in the beginning, is now, and will be forever. Amen. O Lord our God, unwearied is your love for us. The reading tonight is drawn from the fifth chapter of the first letter to the Thessalonians. God has destined us for acquiring salvation through our Lord Jesus Christ. He died for us, that all of us, whether awake or asleep, together might live with him.

Into your hands, Lord, I commend my spirit. Into your hands, Lord, I commend my spirit. You have redeemed us, Lord God of truth. I commend my spirit. Glory to the Father, and to the Son, and to the Holy Spirit. Into your hands, Lord, I commend my spirit. Protect us, Lord, as we stay awake. Watch over us as we sleep, that awake we may keep watch with Christ, and asleep rest in his peace. Lord, now you let your servant go in peace. Your word has been fulfilled. My own eyes have seen the salvation which you have prepared in the sight of every people, a light to reveal you to the nations and the glory of your people, Israel. Glory to the Father, and to the Son, and to the Holy Spirit, as it was in the beginning, is now, and will be forever. Amen. Protect us, Lord, as we stay awake. Watch over us as we sleep, that awake we may keep watch with Christ, and asleep rest in his peace. Let us pray. Lord, give our bodies restful sleep, and let the work that we have done today bear fruit in eternal life. We ask this through Christ our Lord. Amen. May the all-powerful Lord grant us a restful night and a peaceful death. Amen.

0: In the history of the church, there have been many different ways to be a Christian as a part of a religious order. For groups like the Dominicans, the Jesuits, and many others, there's a charism to live by and an order to join, one and the same. But what if I told you that the Franciscans were a little different? The charism of St. Francis was not contained to just one order, but in fact, so many orders, it's difficult to count. Let's start with the basics. Francis of Assisi was the son of a wealthy merchant who lived in the 13th century. After failing to succeed as a knight, he had a tremendous conversion and set out to live the gospel as simply and as purely as he could. After renouncing all of his possessions, Francis began by simply rebuilding old churches brick by brick, preaching to those whom he saw, begging for food when hungry, and all the while praying. There was nothing extraordinary or revolutionary about this life. All he wanted to do was live the gospel. He had no ambitions to start a new order, and he certainly did not act as if he was trying to change the church. But because God has a sense of humor, that's exactly what Francis did. Before long, 11 men left everything to join him. Within 3 years, they received a rule of life from the Pope and were an official order of the church. In 1209, the Order of Friars Minor was born. Shortly thereafter, his close friend and inspiration, Claire of Assisi, did the same. She renounced her noble status in society to join Francis's order. Because this was simply not possible at the time, given that she was a woman, Francis helped her to form her own way of life. In 1212, the poor sisters of the monastery of San Damiano joined the Order of Friars Minor in this way of life. By this time, the simple man who didn't want to found an order had actually founded two. But God wasn't done with Francis just yet. The simplicity of their life and the joy they showed for the gospel spread throughout all of Europe. In just 10 years, the friars grew to be more than 5,000 men, and the poor Clares had influenced 3 more monasteries of women. Soon enough, it was clear that what they had founded was not just a pair of small penitential orders. They had started a movement.
1: From the early centuries in the church, there existed what was called the Order of Penance for people who were guilty of grave sins. Gradually, it expanded for those who wanted to live some type of penitential life. There were many of these groups of penitents at the time of Francis. In fact, when Francis and his followers were returning from Rome after having their way of life approved by the Pope, people asked them, "Who are you?" And they responded, "We are the penitents from Assisi." Francis was working with his own friars, he was working with Claire and her sisters, but he also was working with some of these groups of penitents, giving them some guidance and direction.
0: By the hundreds, Francis found himself surrounded by these people. They were inspired by his life and wanted to live his charism, but they also didn't want to leave everything behind to do so. Some of them were married, some were secular priests. They couldn't all join the two orders, but they still wanted to be Franciscan in their normal lives. So what did he do? He founded another order. Before he died, Francis wrote these brothers and sisters of penance 2 letters, guiding them in their way of life, one of which remains the prologue to their rule even today. In 1221, they received official recognition from the church, and at that point, the 3 branches of the Franciscan order were firmly established. The first order for the religious men, the second order for the religious women, and the third order for the lay penitents. But, as you probably know, there are more than just 3 congregations of Franciscans in the world today. There are hundreds. So what happened? Well, here's the thing. The friars today often joke that if you want an order with direction and organization, in which things make sense and there's a plan, join the Jesuits. Francis was many things, and his impact on the church is unrivaled among the saints. But Francis was no administrator. He lived in the moment, acted from his heart, and wanted his brothers to do the same. "I have done what it was mine to do. May Christ teach you what is yours." As a result, the First Order began to splinter, even in his lifetime.
2: Problems began to arise, especially over the rule that prohibited the friars from touching money, especially with the large number. As the brothers engaged more and more in the life of ecclesial ministries, it became necessary to provide support for them because they couldn't work. And some of the early brothers felt it lost something of the early tradition and commitment to follow the example of Jesus.
0: After about 200 years, the First Order officially split in 2 in 1517. On the one hand were the conventuals, those who wanted to live in large convents, focus more on church ministries like parish work, and use money for the sake of their mission. On the other hand, there were the observants, those who wanted to observe the rule very strictly and literally, living very austerely in small houses and relying more on manual labor. As the church's largest religious order at the time, this was a cataclysmic break with many ramifications, an issue that surely distracted the church from its other problems of 1517. Sorry, guys. With one official split, the precedent had been set and the floodgates were opened. Reform groups sprung up with zeal, wanting to go back to the earlier, truer ways. After a few years, though, the youthful zeal slipped into practical necessity, and eventually a new, more youthful group would spring up to reform the reform. And there are so many of these groups that it can be often confusing to keep track of all of them. In 1897, groups like the Discalced, Reformanti, and Recollects eventually dissolved back into the larger observant branch. But one 16th century reform group maintained its independence even today, the Capuchins.
2: The Capuchins felt

0: that in the process of moving into, you know, ecclesial ministries, something was lost, especially the balance between prayer and contemplation. And so the Capuchin renewal, or the Capuchin reform of the 16th century, wanted to recapture living the rule according to the intentions of Francis.
1: So looking back to our chart, we see that there still remains three branches of the Franciscans, but there are now three branches within the first branch. Confused yet? I hope not, because that was the easy part. When we look to the Third Order, we see two distinct branches develop in the Middle Ages. On the one hand, there's the original lay penitent movement, those who remained in their way of life but wanted to come together for community and penance. And on the other are those who wanted to establish more traditional religious orders based on this Third Order way of life. The former is what developed today into the secular Franciscans. The latter is what developed into more Third Order regular groups than I can possibly count. But unlike the First Order groups, that came into existence as reforms of previous orders, most of the Third Order groups were established completely independent of one another.
2: Most of the present groups of sisters were founded in the 1800s, and they were always founded to do some ministry in the church and to fulfill a need that wasn't being met, whether it was taking care of orphans or education or health care or taking care of the elderly or foreign missions or whatever it might be.
1: If a bishop had a major pastoral need in the diocese, the best way to attend to it was to found a religious community and to make that its mission. Rather than creating a new rule of life for every individual group, and there were plenty of them, bishops generally gave them an established one. In many cases, this was the Third Order Regular Rule of 1447. Roughly how many groups are we talking about here? As of 2012, there were 93 different religious congregations that followed the Third Order Rule in the United States alone. With that many groups, how about we just name a few of the more popular ones so you can get the idea? There's the TOR Brothers and Sisters that run and work Franciscan University in Steubenville, Ohio. The Franciscan Brothers of Brooklyn, teachers. The Bernardine Franciscan Sisters. The Friars and Sisters of Atonement. The Franciscan Missionaries of Mary. And of course, the Franciscan Missionaries and Sister Servants of the Eternal Word, founded by Mother Angelica, but not including Mother Angelica. So what about Mother Angelica, you ask? Well, her congregation is called the Poor Clares of the Perpetual Adoration, a group that was founded as a Third Order group in 1854, but became a Second Order group in 1912, eventually accepting the rule of St. Clare in 1984. Sheesh, isn't it complicated enough to keep track of all these orders when people aren't switching sides? Because of this, her group is not the only congregation within the Second Order, but it is the most recent to accept the rule. There's also the Primitive Observance Poor Clares, the Collatines, and the Capuchin Poor Clares. At this point, I am absolutely sure that you've given up on this video. Why? Who wants to know this information, really? It's not like I can even tell you that we're done. There's still more. Since 1970, after going nearly 100 years without a reform, the First Order Friars started up again with four more breakoff groups. In 1970, two friars broke from the conventuals to found the Franciscan Friars of the Immaculate. In 1987, Benedict Rochelle was among nine Capuchins that split to found the Franciscan Friars of the Renewal. Only 8 years after that, several of these Reformed Friars left again to live even more primitively, calling themselves the Franciscans of the Primitive Observance. And in 2009, David Engo left the Capuchins to found the Franciscan Brothers Minor. And that's it. Nope, no more. I can't do it. If there's a new group, I'm sorry, but I'm done. But I don't want to end on a confused or negative note. Sure, there are lots of different types of Franciscans. You might be wondering to yourself, why can't you all just get along? I'm with you. I hear you. Our history is by no means perfect. And like so many, we often march by the beat of our own drum. If the community isn't the way we want it to be, start a reform group. And yet, there's something to be said about unity and diversity. Remember how it all began 800 years ago. Francis did not set out to create an order. He did not sit down and think up clear rules and regulations so that we could all be alike. He set out to live the gospel as purely as he could, and asked his brothers and sisters to do the same. As Franciscans, there are certainly guiding principles that should unite us all into one family. Poverty, humility, fraternity, care of creation, incarnational spirituality. But if our highest goal is to live the gospel, there are as many ways to do that as there are Franciscans. Some say that our divisions make us weak. I say that our charism is just too big to fit into one order. Special thanks to Father Michael Blastic and Brother Paul McMullen for their insights. If you'd like to see more, click here to subscribe, check out my blog at breakinginthehabit.org, and follow me on Facebook, Casey Cole, OFM.

the name of the Father, and of the Son, and of the Holy Spirit. Amen. Lord of life, we thank you for the gift of sport, for those who glorify God through the exercise of their bodies, for the friendships born on the field, and the joy of playing as a team. You teach us that in life, as in the game, no one is saved alone. We need others to grow, to learn respect, to overcome our limits, and to celebrate together the victories we achieve.

We ask this sport may always be a school of fraternity, not of empty rivalry. A space of encounter, not exclusion. A path of peace, not violence.

May those who play, train, or cheer discover in sport a universal language that brings cultures together, unites peoples, and sows respect, solidarity, and personal growth.

Lord Jesus, may every sport become a parable of life lived with you, working with joy and effort, living with humility in defeat, and with gratitude in the victory you offer in your resurrection. Mm-hmm.

May your spirit never be lacking in us, making us one team, united with you, to build communion and fraternity in history. Amen.

The Catholic TV Network welcomes and invites you to celebrate the sacred mysteries, listen to God's Word, and in the Holy Eucharist, proclaim the victory of Jesus over death until He comes in glory.

0: In the name of the Father, and of this, and of the Holy Spirit.
1: Amen.
0: The Lord be with you.
1: And with your spirit.
0: Good morning.
2: Good morning.
0: Good morning. Let us pause to acknowledge our sins, and so prepare our hearts, minds, and souls to celebrate this holy mystery. Lord Jesus, you are our hope against all hope. Lord, have mercy. You are our physician to heal our wounds. Christ, have mercy. You are our judge, our advocate, to defend our causes. Lord, have mercy. May Almighty God have mercy on us, forgive us our sin, and lead us to life everlasting. Let us pray. O God, from whom all good comes, grant that we who call on you in our need may at your prompt discern what is good, and by your guidance do it. Through our Lord Jesus Christ, your Son, who lives and reigns with you in the unity of the Holy Spirit, one God forever and ever.
3: A reading from the first book of Kings. Elijah the Tishbite from Tishbe in Gilead said to Ahab, "As the Lord, the God of Israel, lives, whom I serve, during these years there shall be no dew or rain except at my word." The Lord then said to Elijah, "Leave here, go east and hide in the Wadi Cherith, east of the Jordan. You shall drink of the stream, and I have commanded ravens to feed you there." So he left and did as the Lord had commanded. He went and remained by the Wadi Cherith, east of the Jordan. Ravens brought him bread and meat in the morning, and bread and meat in the evening, and he drank from the stream. The word of the Lord.
4: Thanks be to God.

0: Lord be with you.
1: And
0: a reading from the Holy Gospel according to St. Matthew. When Jesus saw the crowds, he went up the mountain. After he had sat down, his disciples came to him, and he began to teach them, saying, "Blessed are the poor in spirit, for theirs is the kingdom of heaven. Blessed are they who mourn, for they shall be comforted. Blessed are the meek, for they will inherit the land. Blessed are they who hunger and thirst for righteousness, for they will be satisfied. Blessed are the merciful, for they shall be shown mercy. Blessed are the clean of heart, for they shall see God. Blessed are the peacemakers, for they will be called children of God. Blessed are they who are persecuted for the sake of righteousness, for theirs is the kingdom of heaven. Blessed are you when they insult you and persecute you and utter every kind of evil against you falsely because of me. Rejoice and be glad, for your reward will be great in heaven." Thus, they persecuted the prophets who were before you. The Gospel of the Lord. Good morning, everyone. Good morning. Blessed are they who are meek, humble in spirit. Friends, God's ways are not our ways. He is teaching all of us the way we should go to live a life of blessedness in this world by being humble, simple, and meek, which is very contrary to the world in which we live. As St. Paul said in 1 Corinthians chapter 1, verse 27 to 28, God chooses the lowly, the weak, the humble, the poor of this world to shame those who are powerful, wise. Friends, the message of this gospel, we are to decrease so that Christ may increase in us. For the way up to heaven is the way down. The Father, Son, and the Holy Spirit. In a humble heart, let us stand to bring our needs, the needs of the church and the whole world, to our loving Savior, who wants nothing but our greatest good.
2: For the church and her leaders, we pray to the Lord.
3: Lord,
2: hear our prayer. For our country and all those who govern her, we pray to the Lord.
3: Lord,
2: hear our prayer. For an end to war and all manner of violence, we pray to the Lord.
3: Lord,
2: hear our prayer. For all viewers and benefactors of the Catholic TV network, living and deceased, we pray to the Lord.
3: Lord,
2: hear our prayer. For the sick and the suffering in mind and body, and all their caretakers, we pray to the Lord. Lord, hear our prayer. For the repose of the souls of all the faithful departed, we pray to the Lord.
0: Lord, hear our prayer. Let us also pray for peace in our hearts, in our homes, in our family, in our church, in our society, in the whole world. We pray to the Lord. For the respect of all life, and especially for the unborn, we pray to the Lord. For an increase of vocation to the priesthood, and especially in the Archdiocese of Boston, we pray to the Lord. In faith, hope, and love, we make all of this through Blessed Virgin Mary, the Queen of Peace, to Jesus, the King of Peace, and we say, Hail Mary, full of grace.
1: The Lord is with thee. Blessed art thou among women, and blessed is the fruit of thy womb, Jesus.
4: Holy Mary, Mother of God, pray for us sinners, now and at the hour of our death. Amen.

0: Let us pray that my sacrifice and yours may be acceptable to God, the Almighty Father.
1: May the Lord accept
0: the
1: sacrifice from
0: your hands
1: for the praise and glory of his name, for our good and all his holy church.
0: O Lord, we pray, look kindly upon our service, that what we offer may be acceptable oblation to you, and lead us to go in charity through Christ our Lord.
2: Amen.
0: The Lord be with you.
1: And with your spirit.
0: Lift up your hearts.
2: Lift them up to
0: Let
2: the
0: us
2: Lord.
0: Give thanks to the

0: Lord, our God.
1: It is right and just.
0: It is truly right and just, our daughter and our salvation, always and everywhere to give you thanks. Lord, holy, almighty, eternal God, just as through your beloved Son, you created the whole human race, so also through him, with great goodness, you formed it anew. And so, it is right that all creatures serve you, all their rhythm praise you, all your sinful heart bless you. Therefore, we too extol you, all the angels, as in joyful celebration we acclaim.

are indeed holy, O Lord, the fount of all holiness. Make holy, therefore, this gift, we pray, by sending down your Spirit upon them like the dewfall, so that they may become for us the body and blood of our Lord Jesus Christ. At the time he was betrayed and entered willingly into his passion, he took bread and given thanks, broke it, and gave it to his disciples, saying, "Take this, all of you, and eat of it, for this is my body, which will be given up for you."

In a similar way, when supper was ended, he took the chalice and once more giving thanks, he gave it to his disciples, saying, "Take this, all of you, and drink from it, for this is the chalice of my blood, the blood of the new and eternal covenant, which will be poured out for you and for many for forgiveness of sins." Do this in memory.

Therefore, as we celebrate the memorial of his death and resurrection, we offer, Lord, the bread of life and the chalice of salvation, giving thanks that you have held us worthy to be in your presence and minister to you. Humbly, we pray that partaking of the body and blood of Christ, we may be guarded into one by the Holy Spirit. Remember, Lord, your church spread throughout the world and bring her to the fullness of charity, together with Leo, our Pope, Richard, our Bishop, all the clergy. Remember also our brothers and sisters and our loved ones, our benefactors, who have fallen asleep in the hope of the resurrection, and all who have died in your mercy. Welcome all of them to the light of your face. Have mercy on us all, we pray.

pray that with the Blessed Virgin Mary, Mother of God, with Blessed Saint Joseph, her spouse, with the Blessed Apostle, all the Saint Michael, who are pleased with our ages, we may merit to be coerced with eternal life, and may praise and glory.

0: at the Savior's command, informed by divine teaching, we dare to pray, Our Father, who art in heaven, hallowed be thy name. Thy kingdom come,
1: thy will be done, on earth as it is in heaven. Give us this day our daily bread, and forgive us our trespasses, as we forgive those who trespass against us. And lead us not into temptation, but deliver us from evil.
0: Deliver us, Lord, we pray, from every evil. Graciously grant peace in our days, that by day of your mercy we may be always free from sin and safe from all distress, as we wait the blessed hope and the coming of our Savior, Jesus Christ. Lord Jesus Christ, who said to your apostles, Peace I leave you, my peace I give you, look not on our sins, but on the faith of your church, and graciously grant her peace and unity in accordance with your will, who live and reign forever and ever.
2: Amen.
0: May the peace of the Lord be with you always.
2: And with your spirit.
0: Let us share one another a sign of God's peace and love.

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Lord, may the body and blood of Christ keep all of us safe for eternal life.

0: Let us pray. 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O Lord, be with you.
1: And
0: may Almighty God bless you all. In the name of the Father, and of the Son, and of the Holy Spirit.
1: Amen.
0: The Mass is ended. Go in peace to love and serve our Lord by our life.
2: Thanks be to God.
0: May you all have a blessed and a safe week.

We have worshiped God, the Father, the Son, and the Holy Spirit. 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Oh, Jesus, I love you with my whole heart. I am sorry for having so many times offended your infinite goodness. With the help of your grace, I propose never to offend you again. And now, unworthy though I am, I consecrate myself to you without reserve. I renounce and give entirely to you my will, my affection, my desires, and all that I possess.

Saint Michael the Archangel, defend us in battle. Be our protection against the wickedness and snares of the devil. May God rebuke him, we humbly pray. And do thou, O Prince of the Heavenly Host, by the power of God, cast into hell Satan and all the evil spirits who prowl through the world seeking the ruin of souls. Amen.

0: The angel of the Lord declared to Mary,
1: and she conceived of the Holy Spirit.
0: Hail Mary, full of grace, the Lord is with thee. Blessed art thou among women, and blessed is the fruit of thy womb, Jesus.
1: Holy Mary, Mother of God, pray for us sinners, now and at the hour of our death. Amen.
0: Behold, the handmaid of the Lord.
1: Be it done unto me according to thy word.

Laudetur Jesus Christus. Praise be Jesus Christ. Welcome to this live broadcast of the recitation of the Angelus Prayer from St. Peter's Square with Pope Leo XIV. I'm Kelsey Gussie.

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From wherever you are joining us, I would like to welcome you to this live broadcast. 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Today marks the Solemnity of the Holy Trinity, a day dedicated to the Triune God, the mystery of the Triune God, God the Father, Son, and Holy Spirit.

last week, we celebrated the Solemnity of Pentecost with the Easter season coming to an end. And again, today is a time where we contemplate the mystery of the Triune God and how that plays a role in our lives as Catholics. As we see the crowds of people who have flooded into St. Peter's Square from all over the world, we see flags from Ireland, Poland, and a number of local religious groups or pilgrim groups from different parts of Italy. We think back also to yesterday when the Pope held the Rosary for Peace at the Grotto of Lourdes in the Vatican Gardens, and he was joined by about 2,000 people in the gardens and more than 200 shrines dedicated to Mary, who joined in and participated and prayed with the Pope for peace around the world. Now yesterday, praying the joyful mysteries of the Rosary, Pope Leo specifically remembered those living in areas affected by war and violence. And he opened his reflection, noting that the psalm that says, "Let me hear what God the Lord will speak, for he will speak peace to his people, to his faithful, to those who turn to him in their hearts," expresses the hope of which we stand in need today, especially in the face of current difficulties and violence. The Pope urged everyone, those present in the Vatican Gardens, and of course all those connected around the world, to dispose their hearts, to be open to hearing the Word of God, so that through prayer we may come to understand the meaning of the events of history, and to see God's providence guiding and sustaining us throughout.

0: Cari fratelli e sorelle, buona domenica.
1: Dear brothers and sisters, happy Sunday.
0: Con la solennità di Pentecoste, una settimana fa, si è concluso il tempo pasquale.
1: The Easter season concluded last week with the celebration of the Solemnity of Pentecost. Today we celebrate the mystery of the Triune God, which offers us the opportunity to reflect on the journey we have made. We begin with God's life, which was given to us in Christ Jesus. This life is a dynamic, inexhaustible, and faith communion that draws us in. Indeed, the Spirit who unites the Father and the Son has been poured into our hearts. In this way, the Church becomes a sacrament of communion, a place of encounter, love, and life where heaven and earth already touch.
0: Il Vangelo della liturgia odierna ci presenta Nicodemo, una personalità di rilievo in Israele.
1: Today's Gospel introduces us to Nicodemus,
0: una profonda
1: an important person in Israel
0: Gesù,
1: who felt a profound attraction
0: infatti,
1: to Jesus.
0: Andò a trovarlo,
1: indeed,
0: di notte,
1: eager to better understand this mysterious
0: visto,
1: teacher and to ask him questions,
0: di
1: Nicodemus went to find him at night
0: maestro, e di porgli
1: so
0: delle
1: as not
0: domande.
1: To be seen.
0: Ospitandolo, il Signore diede importanza
1: the
0: alla
1: Lord
0: sua
1: welcomed
0: ricerca.
1: Him and took his search for answers
0: sorprese,
1: seriously.
0: Suggerendogli
1: Jesus
0: che
1: surprised Nicodemus
0: anche a un
1: by suggesting
0: rinascere.
1: That it was even possible for an adult to be reborn and led him to realize that the life of God could transform his
0: vita.
1: Own life.
0: Gesù parlò a Nicodemo dello Spirito Santo. Illuminò la sua notte
1: when Jesus
0: con la verità
1: spoke about the Holy Spirit, Nicodemus' interior darkness was illuminated with the truth, the same truth that
0: Dio
1: resounds throughout the Church in our celebration of today's feast. God so loved the world that he gave his only Son so that everyone who believes in him may not perish but may have eternal life.
0: E ancora, Dio non ha mandato il figlio nel
1: and again,
0: mondo
1: God
0: per
1: did not send the Son
0: mondo,
1: into the world to condemn the world, but in order that the world might be saved through him.
0: Carissimi, nel mistero di Dio, Padre e Figlio e Spirito Santo,
1: dear brothers and sisters, in the mystery of God, Father, Son, and Holy Spirit, we are at home, just as Nicodemus felt at ease when he was in Jesus' presence. The life of God is marvelous and captivating. It gives peace to our heart, which is often very restless, and it allows us to encounter our brothers and sisters in the joy of the Spirit. The Trinity helps us to love everyone and everything. We discover that every creature is made for communion, relationship, and encounter.
0: Comprendiamo perché le divisioni,
1: on the other hand, we understand why division, polarization, and contempt for diversity bring destruction, sadness, and barrenness into the world.
0: Nicodemo faceva parte del Sinedrio, il consiglio dei capi di Israele.
1: Nicodemus was a member of the Sanhedrin, the council of the high priests of Israel. When he heard contemptuous words directed at Jesus in the Sanhedrin, Nicodemus urged everyone to listen first before condemning him. He had received the spirit of communion from God through Christ himself, which opens the heart to new truths and to true renewal.
0: Chi non accoglie questo spirito invecchia presto nel lamento.
1: Whoever does not welcome this spirit grows old quickly in sorrow, feeling all alone and without joy in their hearts. Instead today, dear brothers and sisters, is a day of celebration. God's feast is also ours. For this reason, St. Paul wrote to the Corinthians, saying, rejoice, strive for perfection, encourage one another, live in peace, and the God of love and peace will be with you.
0: Il Dio dell'amore e della pace sarà con voi. Ed ora, con la preghiera dell'Angelus, si rivolgiamo alla Vergine Maria,
1: we turn to the Virgin Mary. Like her yes to the divine will, may our yes to the love of the most holy Trinity also bear fruit.
0: Angelus Domini nunciavit Mariae.
1: The angel of the Lord declared unto Mary, and she conceived of the Holy Spirit.
0: Ave Maria, gratia plena Dominus tecum, benedicta tu in mulieribus, et benedictus fructus ventris tui, Iesus.
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1: Behold, the handmaid of the Lord, be it done unto me according to thy word.
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0: Et verbum
1: and the Word was made flesh and dwelt among us.
0: Ave Maria, gratia plena Dominus tecum, benedicta tu in mulieribus, et benedictus fructus ventris tui, Iesus.
2: 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Amen.
0: Ora pro nobis, Sancta Dei Genetrix.
1: Pray for us, O Holy Mother of God, that we may be made worthy of the promises of Christ.
0: Gratiam tuam quaesumus Domine mentibus nostris infunde.
1: Let us pray.

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1: Glory to the
0: Father, to the Son, and to the Holy Spirit.
1: Glory to the Father, and Spiritui Sancto.
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2: Amen.

And with this, the Pope's greeting and blessing for a happy Sunday, this ends our live broadcast of the Angelus from St. Peter's Square with Pope Leo. To look back at this or any other event, please visit our Vatican News website. My name is Kelsey Gussin. It has been my pleasure providing the English commentary for you today. On behalf of Vatican Media, I would like to thank our sound engineer, Adriano Vitali, and our audio coordinator, Father Pavel Reitel, and all our media partners, EWTN-TV, Catholic Faith Network in America, Salt and Light TV, Shalom World TV, Ahmad Darshan TV, Catholic TV, and Luminous Radio India, who made this broadcast possible. And a special thanks to all of you for joining us. Until next time, Laudetur Jesus Christus, praise be Jesus Christ.

In the name of the Father, and of the Son, and of the Holy Spirit. Amen. Lord of life, we thank you for the gift of sport, for those who glorify God through the exercise of their bodies, for the friendships born on the field, and the joy of playing as a team. You teach us that in life, as in the game, no one is saved alone. We need others to grow, to learn respect, to overcome our limits, and to celebrate together the victories we achieve.

We ask this sport may always be a school of fraternity, not of empty rivalry. A space of encounter, not exclusion. A path of peace, not violence.

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May your spirit never be lacking in us, making us one team, united with you to build communion and fraternity.

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And he went home to his elderly mother and very proudly showed it off to her. And she said, "Yes, yes, that's a very nice, fine ring. But you wouldn't have that ring on your finger if I didn't have this one on mine."

When I first entered the seminary, I was so passionate about my vocation that I couldn't imagine why anyone wouldn't want to become a priest or religious. At first, I was almost annoyed at my friends for getting married, feeling like they weren't truly pursuing holiness. Part of that was zeal, but it was probably also the result of some insecurity on my part, feeling like it was a challenge to my choice. But over time, I grew in my appreciation for the vocation to marriage. I experienced the beauty of my friends' family life by celebrating their weddings and baptisms, but also just watching their love and their children grow in everyday life. They've taught me the importance of humanity and of the little things. For example, babysitting my friends' kids has reminded me of the wonder of simply looking at the wind blowing through the trees, or the cool, smooth touch of a leather-bound book. The joy of learning to ride a bike, playing games and singing songs and bedtime stories. In the seminary, I learned the theology of the sacrament of marriage, how it is the sacrament that reveals God's love for his people. Just as marriage is a committed bond of love that lasts for life, so does God make a covenant of love with his church. And this love brings life into the world. Each of us are born from a relationship of love. We wouldn't exist without it. And so too, there wouldn't be priests or religious without holy marriages and good families. I'm amazed by my grandparents' faithful marriage of 67 years, committed to each other, just one person for that long. And a parent's love for their child, it surpasses everything else in this world. For whom else does one change diapers, feed, house, clothe, care for when sick? Parents do all of these and all the corporal and spiritual works of mercy on a daily basis. So I'm inspired by the love of my married brothers and sisters in the church, but also by religious brothers and sisters as well. I felt called to the priesthood, but a good friend of mine became a religious brother. Shortly after I was ordained, we were walking together around Boston Harbor, and his religious habit caught a woman's attention, and he struck up a conversation with her. He learned that she was undergoing cancer treatment, so we prayed together there, and it was super powerful, and I was actually able to bring her the sacraments of healing right in the middle of the city. If the priest is the shepherd of souls, then the religious is like a sheepdog, on the ground, in the midst of the flock, rounding them up and preparing them and bringing them home. I believe people at times are intimidated to bring their problems to priests, probably because they think they're just too busy. A religious sister I know is constantly asking me for sacraments and prayers and favors on behalf of other people who wouldn't have asked me on their own. But she draws them in. She makes their problems her own and makes them a part of the family. In the next part of the series, we're finally going to focus on the priesthood. But for now, reflect on the goodness of the other vocations and how you've been blessed by families and religious brothers and sisters. Discerning a vocation

application is challenging because you're trying to decide one path among many good and beautiful options. So be grateful for that goodness. But rather than dwell on what you're missing out on, simply ask the Lord, what is the good that He has in store for you?

0: In the morning, God's presence enveloped me in a special way. 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Then I heard Jesus speak these words.
1: In the Old Covenant, I sent prophets wielding thunderbolts to my people. Today, I am sending you with my mercy to the people of the whole world. I do not want to punish aching mankind, but I desire to heal it, pressing it to my merciful heart. I use punishment when they themselves force me to do so. My hand is reluctant to take hold of the sword of justice. Before the day of justice, I am sending the day of mercy.
0: After hearing these words, I started to say my chaplet of divine mercy. And after I finished it, the Lord spoke to me, saying,
1: Oh, what great graces I will grant to souls who say this chaplet. The very depths of my tender mercy are stirred for the sake of those who say the chaplet. Write down these words, my daughter. Speak to the whole world about my mercy. Let all mankind recognize my unfathomable mercy. It is a sign for the end times. After it will come the day of justice. While there is still time, let them have recourse to the fount of my mercy.

0: Where there is God, there is light, beauty, and above all, love.
1: Every day, we invite you into a holy place that you might find hope and the fullness of life.
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2: And our work is all for you.

Thank you for joining me in praying the Holy Rosary today, and we will meditate upon the sorrowful mysteries here in the St. Thomas More Chapel of the Relics at the Cathedral of St. Mary of the Immaculate Conception, the Mother Church of the Diocese of Peoria. This chapel, among other things, houses a vast treasury of relics, everything from the True Cross to those of the Apostles, relics from the Nativity in Bethlehem, and some contemporary saints such as St. Andre Bessette, St. Padre Pio, St. Teresa, Mother Teresa, just to name a few. And beautiful windows designed by Wilbur H. Burnham of Boston, depicting St. Thomas More himself along with St. John Fisher, Blessed Oliver Plunkett. And just behind the altar, an original painting from the 19th century of the Crucifixion, one of the treasures, one of the many treasures here at St. Mary Cathedral in Peoria. And so, let's begin our prayer in the name of the Father and of the Son and of the Holy Spirit. Amen. I believe in God, the Father Almighty, creator of heaven and earth, and in Jesus Christ, his only Son, our Lord, who was conceived by the Holy Spirit, born of the Virgin Mary, suffered under Pontius Pilate, was crucified, died, and was buried. He descended into hell. On the third day, he rose again from the dead. He ascended into heaven and is seated at the right hand of God, the Father Almighty. From there, he will come to judge the living and the dead. I believe in the Holy Spirit, the Holy Catholic Church, the communion of saints, the forgiveness of sins, the resurrection of the body, and life everlasting. Amen. Our Father, who art in heaven, hallowed be thy name. Thy kingdom come, thy will be done on earth as it is in heaven. Give us this day our daily bread, and forgive us our trespasses, as we forgive those who trespass against us. And lead us not into temptation, but deliver us from evil. Amen. Hail Mary, full of grace, the Lord is with thee. Blessed art thou among women, and blessed is the fruit of thy womb, Jesus. Holy Mary, Mother of God, pray for us sinners, now and at the hour of our death. Amen. Hail Mary, full of grace, the Lord is with thee. Blessed art thou among women, and blessed is the fruit of thy womb, Jesus. Holy Mary, Mother of God, pray for us sinners, now and at the hour of our death. Amen. Hail Mary, full of grace, the Lord is with thee. Blessed art thou among women, and blessed is the fruit of thy womb, Jesus. Holy Mary, Mother of God, pray for us sinners, now and at the hour of our death. Amen. Glory be to the Father, and to the Son, and to the Holy Spirit, as it was in the beginning, is now, and ever shall be, world without end. Amen. O my Jesus, forgive us our sins, save us from the fires of hell. Lead all souls into heaven, especially those who are in most need of thy mercy. The first sorrowful mystery, the agony in the garden. The agony in the garden is not a triumph of the plans and schemes of betrayers and enemies, but it was permitted by divine decree. This is your hour, our Lord said to his enemies. Evil has its hour, but God has his day. Join me now in meditating upon this first sorrowful mystery as we pray together. Our Father, who art in heaven, hallowed be thy name. Thy kingdom come, thy will be done on earth as it is in heaven. Give us this day our daily bread, and forgive us our trespasses as we forgive those who trespass against us. And lead us not into temptation, but deliver us from evil. Amen. Hail Mary, full of grace, the Lord is with thee. Blessed art thou among women, and blessed is the fruit of thy womb, Jesus. Holy Mary, Mother of God, pray for us sinners, now and at the hour of our death. Amen. Hail Mary, full of grace, the Lord is with thee. Blessed art thou among women, and blessed is the fruit of thy womb, Jesus. Holy Mary, Mother of God, pray for us sinners, now and at the hour of our death. Amen. Hail Mary, full of grace, the Lord is with thee. Blessed art thou among women, and blessed is the fruit of thy womb, Jesus. Holy Mary, Mother of God, pray for us sinners,
now and at the hour of our death. Amen. Hail Mary, full of grace, the Lord is with thee. Blessed art thou among women, and blessed is the fruit of thy womb, Jesus. Holy Mary, Mother of God, pray for us sinners, now and at the hour of our death. Amen. Hail Mary, full of grace, the Lord is with thee. Blessed art thou among women, and blessed is the fruit of thy womb, Jesus. Holy Mary, Mother of God, pray for us sinners, now and at the hour of our death. Amen. Hail Mary, full of grace, the Lord is with thee. Blessed art thou among women, and blessed is the fruit of thy womb, Jesus. Holy Mary, Mother of God, pray for us sinners, now and at the hour of our death. Amen. Hail Mary, full of grace, the Lord is with thee. Blessed art thou among women, and blessed is the fruit of thy womb, Jesus. Holy Mary,

Mary, Mother of God, pray for us sinners, now and at the hour of our death. Amen. Hail Mary, full of grace, the Lord is with thee. Blessed art thou among women, and blessed is the fruit of thy womb, Jesus. Holy Mary, Mother of God, pray for us sinners, now and at the hour of our death. Amen. Hail Mary, full of grace, the Lord is with thee. Blessed art thou among women, and blessed is the fruit of thy womb, Jesus. Holy Mary, Mother of God, pray for us sinners, now and at the hour of our death. Amen. Hail Mary, full of grace, the Lord is with thee. Blessed art thou among women, and blessed is the fruit of thy womb, Jesus. Holy Mary, Mother of God, pray for us sinners, now and at the hour of our death. Amen. Glory be to the Father, and to the Son, and to the Holy Spirit, as it was in the beginning, is now, and ever shall be, world without end. Amen. O my Jesus, forgive us our sins, save us from the fires of hell. Lead all souls into heaven, especially those who are in most need of thy mercy. The second sorrowful mystery, the scourging at the pillar. How many strokes Jesus received, no one knows. The prophet foretold that he would be so scourged that the bones of his body would be numbered. We are saved by the stars and stripes, not those of a flag, but namely by the stars and stripes of Christ, by whose stars we are illuminated, by whose stripes we have been healed. Join me now in meditating upon this second of the sorrowful mysteries as we pray. Our Father, who art in heaven, hallowed be thy name. Thy kingdom come, thy will be done on earth as it is in heaven. Give us this day our daily bread, and forgive us our trespasses as we forgive those who trespass against us. And lead us not into temptation, but deliver us from evil. Amen. Hail Mary, full of grace, the Lord is with thee. Blessed art thou among women, and blessed is the fruit of thy womb, Jesus. Holy Mary, Mother of God, pray for us sinners, now and at the hour of our death. Amen. Hail Mary, full of grace, the Lord is with thee. Blessed art thou among women, and blessed is the fruit of thy womb, Jesus. Holy Mary, Mother of God, pray for us sinners, now and at the hour of our death. Amen. Hail Mary, full of grace, the Lord is with thee. Blessed art thou among women, and blessed is the fruit of thy womb, Jesus. Holy Mary, Mother of God, pray for us sinners, now and at the hour of our death. Amen. Hail Mary, full of grace, the Lord is with thee. Blessed art thou among women, and blessed is the fruit of thy womb, Jesus. Holy Mary, Mother of God, pray for us sinners, now and at the hour of our death. Amen. Hail Mary, full of grace, the Lord is with thee. Blessed art thou among women, and blessed is the fruit of thy womb, Jesus. Holy Mary, Mother of God, pray for us sinners, now and at the hour of our death. Amen. Hail Mary, full of grace, the Lord is with thee. Blessed art thou among women, and blessed is the fruit of thy womb, Jesus. Holy Mary, Mother of God, pray for us sinners, now and at the hour of our death. Amen. Hail Mary, full of grace, the Lord is with thee. Blessed art thou among women, and blessed is the fruit of thy womb, Jesus. Holy Mary, Mother of God, pray for us sinners, now and at the hour of our death. Amen. Hail Mary, full of grace, the Lord is with thee. Blessed art thou among women, and blessed is the fruit of thy womb, Jesus. Holy Mary, Mother of God, pray for us sinners, now and at the hour of our death. Amen. Hail Mary, full of grace, the Lord is with thee. Blessed art thou among women, and blessed is the fruit of thy womb, Jesus. Holy Mary, Mother of God, pray for us sinners, now and at the hour of our death. Amen. Hail Mary, full of grace, the Lord is with thee. Blessed art thou among women, and blessed is the fruit of thy womb, Jesus. Holy Mary, Mother of God, pray for us sinners, now and at the hour of our death. Amen. Glory be to the Father, and to the Son, and to the Holy Spirit, as it was in the beginning, is now, and ever shall be, world without end. Amen. O my Jesus, forgive us our sins. Save us from the fires of hell. Lead all souls into heaven, especially those who are in most need of thy mercy.

The third sorrowful mystery, the crowning with thorns. As the scourging was the reparation for the sins of the flesh, so the crowning with thorns was the atonement for the sins of the mind, for those who wish there were no God, for the doubters whose evil lives becloud their thinking, for the egotists who are centered on themselves. Join me now in meditating on this third mystery of the sorrowful mysteries of the Holy Rosary as together we pray. Our Father who art in heaven, hallowed be thy name, thy kingdom come, thy will be done on earth as it is in heaven. Give us this day our daily bread, and forgive us our trespasses, as we forgive those who trespass against us. And lead us not into temptation, but deliver us from evil. Amen. Hail Mary, full of grace, the Lord is with thee. Blessed art thou among women, and blessed is the fruit of thy womb, Jesus. Holy Mary, Mother of God, pray for us sinners, now and at the hour of our death. Amen. Hail Mary, full of grace, the Lord is with thee. Blessed art thou among women, and blessed is the fruit of thy womb, Jesus. Holy Mary, Mother of God, pray for us sinners, now and at the hour of our death. Amen. Hail Mary, full of grace, the Lord is with thee. Blessed art thou among women, and blessed is the fruit of thy womb, Jesus. Holy Mary, Mother of God, pray for us sinners, now and at the hour of our death. Amen. Hail Mary, full of grace, the Lord is with thee. Blessed art thou among women, and blessed is the fruit of thy womb, Jesus. Holy Mary, Mother of God, pray for us sinners, now and at the hour of our death. Amen. Hail Mary, full of grace, the Lord is with thee. Blessed art thou among women, and blessed is the fruit of thy womb, Jesus. Holy Mary, Mother of God, pray for us sinners, now and at the hour of our death. Amen. Hail Mary, full of grace, the Lord is with thee. Blessed art thou among women, and blessed is the fruit of thy womb, Jesus. Holy Mary, Mother of God, pray for us sinners, now and at the hour of our death. Amen. Hail Mary, full of grace, the Lord is with thee. Blessed art thou among women, and blessed is the fruit of thy womb, Jesus. Holy Mary, Mother of God, pray for us sinners, now and at the hour of our death. Amen. Hail Mary, full of grace, the Lord is with thee. Blessed art thou among women, and blessed is the fruit of thy womb, Jesus. Holy Mary, Mother of God, pray for us sinners, now and at the hour of our death. Amen. Hail Mary, full of grace, the Lord is with thee. Blessed art thou among women, and blessed is the fruit of thy womb, Jesus. Holy Mary, Mother of God, pray for us sinners, now and at the hour of our death. Amen. Hail Mary, full of grace, the Lord is with thee. Blessed art thou among women, and blessed is the fruit of thy womb, Jesus. Holy Mary, Mother of God, pray for us sinners, now and at the hour of our death. Amen. Hail Mary, full of grace, the Lord is with thee. Blessed art thou among women, and blessed is the fruit of thy womb, Jesus. Holy Mary, Mother of God, pray for us sinners, now and at the hour of our death. Amen. Glory be to the Father, and to the Son, and to the Holy Spirit, as it was in the beginning, is now, and ever shall be, world without end. Amen. O my Jesus, forgive us our sins. Save us from the fires of hell. Lead all souls into heaven, especially those who are in most need of thy mercy. The fourth sorrowful mystery, the carrying of the cross. Any cross would be easy to bear if we could only tailor it to fit ourselves. Our Lord's cross was not made by him, but for him. Crosses and burdens are thrust upon us. It is our acceptance of them that makes them personal. Join me in meditating upon this mystery, the carrying of the cross by our Lord Jesus, as we pray in the words he taught us. Our Father who art in heaven, hallowed be thy name. Thy kingdom come, thy will be done on earth as it is in heaven. Give us this day our daily bread, and forgive us our trespasses, as we forgive those who trespass against us. And lead us not into

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1: Amen.
0: Hail Mary, full of grace, the Lord is with thee. Blessed art thou among women, and blessed is the fruit of thy womb, Jesus. Holy Mary, Mother of God, pray for us sinners, now and at the hour of our death. Amen. Hail Mary, full of grace, the Lord is with thee. Blessed art thou among women, and blessed is the fruit of thy womb, Jesus. Holy Mary, Mother of God, pray for us sinners, now and at the hour of our death. Amen. Hail Mary, full of grace, the Lord is with thee. Blessed art thou among women, and blessed is the fruit of thy womb, Jesus. Holy Mary, Mother of God, pray for us sinners, now and at the hour of our death. Amen. Hail Mary, full of grace, the Lord is with thee. Blessed art thou among women, and blessed is the fruit of thy womb, Jesus. Holy Mary, Mother of God, pray for us sinners, now and at the hour of our death. Amen. Hail Mary, full of grace, the Lord is with thee. Blessed art thou among women, and blessed is the fruit of thy womb, Jesus. Holy Mary, Mother of God, pray for us sinners, now and at the hour of our death. Amen. Hail Mary, full of grace, the Lord is with thee. Blessed art thou among women, and blessed is the fruit of thy womb, Jesus. Holy Mary, Mother of God, pray for us sinners, now and at the hour of our death. Amen. Hail Mary, full of grace, the Lord is with thee. Blessed art thou among women, and blessed is the fruit of thy womb, Jesus. Holy Mary, Mother of God, pray for us sinners, now and at the hour of our death. Amen. Hail Mary, full of grace, the Lord is with thee. Blessed art thou among women, and blessed is the fruit of thy womb, Jesus. Holy Mary, Mother of God, pray for us sinners, now and at the hour of our death. Amen. Hail Mary, full of grace, the Lord is with thee. Blessed art thou among women, and blessed is the fruit of thy womb, Jesus. Holy Mary, Mother of God, pray for us sinners, now and at the hour of our death. Amen. Hail Mary, full of grace, the Lord is with thee. Blessed art thou among women, and blessed is the fruit of thy womb, Jesus. Holy Mary, Mother of God, pray for us sinners, now and at the hour of our death. Amen. Glory be to the Father, and to the Son, and to the Holy Spirit, as it was in the beginning, is now, and ever shall be, world without end. Amen. O my Jesus, forgive us our sins. Save us from the fires of hell. Lead all souls into heaven, especially those who are in most need of thy mercy. The fifth and the final of the sorrowful mysteries, the crucifixion, as depicted here behind me and behind the altar in this original 19th century oil painting, representing this mystery upon which we conclude our prayer today. The cross reveals that unless there is a Good Friday in our lives, there can be no Easter Sunday. Unless there is a crown of thorns, there will never be a halo of light. Unless there is a scourged body, there will never be a glorified one. Death to the lower self is the condition of resurrection to the higher self. Join me in meditating upon the cross, the death of Jesus, his crucifixion for our sake as we pray. Our Father who art in heaven, hallowed be thy name. Thy kingdom come, thy will be done on earth as it is in heaven. Give us this day our daily bread, and forgive us our trespasses as we forgive those who trespass against us. And lead us not into temptation, but deliver us from evil. Amen. Hail Mary, full of grace, the Lord is with thee. Blessed art thou among women, and blessed is the fruit of thy womb, Jesus. Holy Mary, Mother of God, pray for us sinners, now and at the hour of our death. Amen. Hail Mary, full of grace, the Lord is with thee. Blessed art thou among women, and blessed is the fruit of thy womb, Jesus. Holy Mary, Mother of God, pray for us sinners, now and at the hour of our death. Amen. Hail Mary, full of grace, the Lord is with thee. Blessed art thou among women, and blessed is the fruit of thy womb, Jesus. Holy Mary, Mother of God, pray for us sinners, now and at the hour of our death. Amen. Hail Mary, full of grace, the Lord is with thee. Blessed art thou among women, and blessed is the fruit of thy womb, Jesus. Holy Mary, Mother of God, pray for us sinners, now and at the hour of our death. Amen. Hail Mary, full of grace, the Lord is with thee. Blessed art thou among women, and blessed is the fruit of thy womb, Jesus. Holy Mary, Mother of God, pray for us sinners, now and at the hour of our death. Amen. Hail Mary, full of grace, the Lord is with thee. Blessed art thou among women, and blessed is the fruit of thy womb, Jesus. Holy Mary, Mother of God, pray for us sinners, now and at the hour of our death. Amen. Hail Mary, full of grace, the Lord is with thee. Blessed art thou among women, and blessed is the fruit of thy womb, Jesus. Holy Mary, Mother of God, pray for us sinners, now and at the hour of our death. Amen. Hail Mary, full of grace, the Lord is with thee. Blessed art thou among women, and blessed is the fruit of thy womb, Jesus. Holy Mary, Mother of God, pray for us sinners, now and at the hour of our death. Amen. Hail Mary, full of grace, the Lord is with thee. Blessed art thou among women, and blessed is the fruit of thy womb, Jesus. Holy Mary, Mother of God, pray for us sinners, now and at the hour of our death. Amen. Hail Mary, full of grace, the Lord is with thee. Blessed art thou among women, and blessed is the fruit of thy womb, Jesus. Holy Mary, Mother of God, pray for us sinners, now and at the hour of our death. Amen. Glory be to the Father, and to the Son, and to the Holy Spirit, as it was in the beginning, is now, and ever shall be, world without end. Amen. O my Jesus, forgive us our sins, save us from the fires of hell, lead all souls into heaven, especially those in most need of thy mercy. Hail, Holy Queen, Mother of Mercy, our life, our sweetness, and our hope. To thee do we cry, poor banished children of Eve. To thee do we send up our sighs, mourning and weeping in this valley of tears. Turn then, O most gracious Advocate, thine eyes of mercy toward us, and after this, our exile, show unto us the blessed fruit of thy womb, Jesus. O clement, O loving, O sweet Virgin Mary, pray for us, O Holy Mother of God, that we may be made worthy of the promises of Christ. Let us pray. O God, whose only begotten Son, by whose life, death, and resurrection has purchased for us the rewards of eternal life, grant, we beseech you, that by meditating on these sorrowful mysteries of the Most Holy Rosary of the Blessed Virgin Mary, that we may both imitate what they contain and obtain what they promise, through the same Christ our Lord. Amen. May the souls of the faithful departed, through the mercy of God, rest in peace. Holy Mother, with thy loving child, thy blessing give to us this day. In the name of the Father, and of the Son, and of the Holy Spirit. Amen. Well, thank you for joining me in meditating on the sorrowful mysteries of the Most Holy Rosary of the Blessed Virgin Mary here in the St. Thomas More Chapel, the Chapel of the Relics at the Cathedral of St. Mary of the Immaculate Conception in Peoria. It's been a great delight to pray with you here in this holy place where men and women, young and old, are baptized into the death of Jesus, that they might have the hope of rising with him. May you have that same hope strengthened within you because of the suffering, the passion, and the death of Jesus, upon which we have meditated today.

Yeah, so one of the blessings of COVID, paradoxically, is that it made time to have hobbies. So one of the things I like to do is kayaking. So over the past summer, I've been able to kayak most of the upper Charles River. So there's many little places to just, you know, put your boat in and go for a few miles in either direction and come right back. I like to fish, so caught a few nice smallmouth bass over the summer, a lot of bluegills, of course. I enjoy camping, so over the summer I got up to the White Mountains, the Green Mountains, out to the Finger Lakes near Rochester. So yeah, a lot of outdoor stuff. So my kayak is actually an inflatable one. So I can just roll it up afterwards and stick it in my trunk. So I just leave it in my trunk all summer, and whenever I find that I have a few hours free, I can just blow it right up, put it in the water, and then when I'm done, roll it up, stick it in the trunk, good to go. So I like to camp somewhere where I can drive close to the campsite. So the tent that I have wouldn't be like a backpacking tent that I'd want to carry more than a mile. But I found a great campsite just in the Green Mountains this summer, just off like an old Forest Service road. So I drove up this dirt road for miles and miles and miles and found this roaring brook with just an old little place where someone had made a fire before. And just set up camp there and was there for a couple days and just out in the silence. Yeah, so I like to camp somewhere where there's hiking opportunities nearby, if possible. So knowing that I can kind of set up a base camp, but then go out for a hike of a few hours during the day, come back, usually spend some time reading in my little camping chair. I try to pack a cooler so I've got, you know, at least a few days worth of food that I can cook up. But yeah, then also spontaneous things can happen. So when I found the brook, you know, that was a free swimming opportunity, of course. And then, you know, just trying to appreciate the wildlife that are around. I love, you know, looking at the different birds through my binoculars and looking up like, okay, what is this bird? And, you know, especially during the fall, you know, when they're all migrating, you can see lots of different birds that you wouldn't see other times of year. I just appreciate the opportunity to just kind of float and to be present to nature all around me. So you can see, you know, the turtles sunning themselves on a log, the herons that are flying around, just kind of all the ambient sound that, you know, we miss when we're just kind of focused on our agenda. So just being able to step away from that and just be radically present.

You know, it's not that I'm impatient, although I probably could use a little more patience. It's not that I'm impatient, but you know, I've never made bread before. And I saw online this great recipe for sourdough bread, and I wanted to try it, and it's been slowly baking in the oven for a few hours now. I made it this morning. It's early afternoon, and it's not rising. It won't rise. So I'm just gonna give it some more time. I'll be back. I don't know what's going on. I've given it 10 hours. I better go check the recipe again. I thought I did it correctly, but the bread is not rising. I'll be back. You know, I really need to read the directions. 14 hours. It takes 14 hours for this particular kind of bread to rise. That's a long time. You know, rising, resurrection. In Jesus, we can rise above anything at any moment. When we realize that life has brought us down or has put us in a place that we really don't appreciate, He is always there. The Spirit is always there to help lift us up and away from anything that might hurt us, bother us. Resurrection is something that we

as Christians can live every single day of our lives. How? Well, we'll look at how today. I'm Father Dan O'Connell, and this is We've Got to Talk. And that's looking really, really good.

You know, there was a very large venue, a venue that is in the city of Worcester, Massachusetts, that was in the news this week. I forget exactly what the story was, but the fact that it was in the news reminded me of something that happened to me. Gee, I have not thought of this story in a long time. This might have happened to me 20 years ago. It was something that I had completely forgotten, but when I remembered it, it really made me laugh a bit at myself. I got a phone call one day from the head of the Faith Formation Department for the Diocese of Worcester, which, for those of you that may not know where Worcester is, it's a little sort of northwest, I believe, of Boston itself. I got a phone call from the director of the Faith Formation Department for the entire diocese asking me if I would come to speak at a religious education conference that they were holding that week. I asked them the date. They were certainly giving me advance notice, but it was a week that I was really, really busy. And I didn't want to say yes. I felt kind of bad. I didn't want to say no, but I didn't want to say yes either. And so I kind of hemmed and hawed. I asked them what it was that I was going to be talking about. I kind of inferred that, you know, I would have to do a lot of work on that because I would really want to do my best and I would really need some time. And they were really, they kept pressing me. They really wanted me to come and to address this certain religious education notion that they know that I had spoken of in other dioceses. And so as I was kind of leaning toward no, and they were kind of pressing me to say yes, I asked them what the venue would be like. I asked them, you know, where is this conference being held? And they told me, oh, it's being held at the DCU Center. The DCU Center. The DCU Center. At the time of this story, the DCU Center used to be the Worcester Centrum. That's where all of the big rock groups would have their concerts. That's where all the celebrities would speak. And I was being asked to speak at the Worcester Centrum, at the DCU Center. And I immediately changed my mind. I held up the phone and I said, sure, I'll do it. The only reason I said yes, and admittedly, it's a bad reason, I was going to be speaking at one of the largest venues in the state of Massachusetts. I could see it. I could see it all unfolding before me. I would be on that stage with thousands of people. Oh, I couldn't believe. I couldn't believe my good luck. I couldn't believe my fortune. It sounded so cool that I was telling all of my friends that I was going to be speaking at this particular venue. And yes, even though my schedule was extremely busy, I did have enough time to shift some things around, to make some changes so the week wouldn't be that bad. And I said yes. And, well, hours turned to days, days turned to weeks, weeks turned to months. And finally, the day arrived that I was on my way to the Worcester Centrum, the DCU Center. Followed the directions, didn't even get lost.

found the parking garage, and I was on my way. I stood in front of the building outside and I looked. I couldn't believe that I was going to be speaking in this particular place. Parked the car, got the stuff that I would need, and there I was at the DCU Center. I got to the main foyer, and I was greeted by the people from the diocese who welcomed me, who told me they appreciated my coming, and they were very, very nice. And we talked about the diocese and the reason they wanted me to talk about this particular ecclesial notion. And we had a great conversation. And finally, maybe 10 minutes, 12 minutes passed. And finally, two of them said, "Well, Father, we'll bring you to the place that you'll be speaking from." And I said, "Okay." And it was about to happen. I was about to walk out on a stage the size of a football field and look out at an audience that would probably have thousands of people. And so I picked up my vestments. There was a mass later in the day, picked up my briefcase with my stuff, and I followed them. I followed them to a place that I didn't quite expect. And we went down a long hallway and we took a right and a left and they brought me to a meeting room. They brought me to a meeting room. It was good size. It would probably fit anywhere between 75 to 100 people, maybe. And my heart, well, I hate to admit it, but my heart sank. I was not on the stage of the DCU Center. I would not be speaking to tens of thousands of people. I was in a room like any other room that I've ever spoken in. I'm afraid my ego got a bit of a comeuppance, and my spirit were kind of dampened. Oh well, no main stage for me. But I knew that I would have to get over it. I knew that I was going to have to take those spirits that had sunk so low and in some way lift them up again, because I needed to speak to 75 to 100 people, and I couldn't appear to be disappointed. So how did I do that? How did I get my spirits to lift? Well, I took a moment. I quieted myself down, and I tried to remember. I tried to remember who I was working for. I needed to remember that I was there to do something for him, Jesus. I had to trust in him that numbers didn't matter, that he put me in the right place at the right time. And you know what? As it always does, it worked. And it was a tremendous afternoon. I really feel secure in saying I was in the right place at the right time, and my spirits were definitely lifted. And I remember that day as I drove back to Boston, that it really is God's Spirit that makes us whole, that gives us confidence, that makes us bold. I couldn't help but think of that very first time that the disciples were huddled in a room mourning the death of Jesus, when Jesus came to breathe on them. And all of a sudden, those spirits that had been so dampened and so brought down were lifted up, because Jesus shared the power of the Spirit. And my friends, it's that Spirit, it's that very same Spirit that you and I have an opportunity to experience in some way every single day. When we need the courage to speak up for what is right or not right, when we need to

speak up, to say the right thing to someone in need, when life puts us on a difficult course. It's the Spirit that will always lift us up and give us what we need in the moment. You know, it's so funny. As I was driving home, thinking of those apostles, they really, you know, talk about on-the-job training. Those apostles really did learn while they were on the job. I mean, you remember the very first time they ever came together to speak to a crowd? There was a big convention in town. There were people from literally all over the world, different nationalities, different ethnic groups, different languages. And yet when they began to speak, their very first preaching gig, we're reminded that the Spirit took over. And even though their audience was filled with people of different backgrounds, certainly diverse to say the least, they were understood because they were speaking about Jesus. They were speaking a language of love. And my friends, who among us doesn't understand the language of love? Love that brings forgiveness and strength and confidence. Love that helps us look beyond our differences. You know, unlike the Tower of Babel scene when they didn't understand each other, with Jesus by our side, we can understand each other. That's what the Spirit did for the apostles that day. They were so filled with the Spirit. Their hearts were so moved by the power of the Spirit that they were understood. As nervous and afraid and as dejected as they might have been, because I'm sure they were still concerned that somebody might want to get them out of the way as well, they were filled with power and strength and light and love. We can do the same. How? Well, we will look at how in a minute, because we definitely will be back after this.

You know, the entire gospel really does remind us of the presence and the power of the Spirit. We have to remember that Jesus himself said, "I will not leave you orphaned. It's better for you that I go." Why? Because if I don't go, I won't be able to send you the Spirit. And I don't know if you remember what the job of the Spirit was, and he mentions it in the very next sentence, but I think it's crucially important for you and I to remember it and to use it every single day. He said, "It's best for you that I go. If I don't, I won't be able to send the Spirit, who will remind you of everything that I said." My friends, that's the task of the Spirit, to remind us of everything that Jesus ever said. It's the Spirit that touches our hearts when we need our hearts to be touched. It's the Spirit that reminds us that He will not leave us orphaned, that when He said that, He was not merely speaking to those 11 individuals that would go out into the world. He was speaking

speaking to us as well. Life doesn't always give us what we want when we want it. We hope it will, but very often it doesn't. In life, in everyday life, we suffer loss. We can become downhearted. Our spirits can be lowered. We can sometimes, again, according to what might be going on in life, sometimes we can feel just downright defeated. And it's the spirit that helps us rise. It's the spirit that helps us get beyond the fear and the pain and the hurt. It's Jesus' presence, that spirit within us that helps to console us, to comfort us, to give us the solace that we need in the moment, so that it's always wrapped up in mission, so that when someone turns to us for consolation and comfort and solace, we might be in a better place to offer it to others in their need, in their want. When our world is sort of riven with strife and discord, it's the Spirit who urges us to not give up, to not throw in the towel, to bring peace and reconciliation and unity to everyone that we meet. Now, of course, life is not always all gloom and doom. Sometimes life is tremendous. I mean, we human beings are capable of achieving great things. The potential that we have is amazing. We are capable of achieving happiness beyond all measure when we align ourselves with God, when we allow our hearts to sink with His sacred heart, His holy heart. We have the ability to be enormously creative, of sharing loving relationships with God, with each other. And we need to remember that that too is the work of the Spirit. The Spirit is the one who motivates us, who animates us, who encourages us, who inspires us to go beyond our own human desires sometimes. Did you ever have someone come to you and ask you to do something nice for them and you really didn't want to? I mean, maybe you were just tired, maybe you just wanted to sit down, but they persisted and you said yes? Let me ask you something. If you can conjure up in your own mind the last time that happened, when you acquiesced, and even though maybe you didn't want to do that nice thing, you did, how did you feel? I am willing to guess that you felt great. Because the Spirit lifts us up. The Spirit helps us rise to the occasion. The Spirit works with our own humanness, our own limitations, to allow us to act the way God invites us to act, which is how? Well, like Him. You and I have been hardwired, to achieve happiness and fulfillment and joy and peace of mind when we allow ourselves to be true to our wiring. And we were wired in the image of God. That's what the whole notion of being made in the image of God is all about. We were programmed. We were wired to be happy when we allow ourselves to act like Him. When we humans allow ourselves to act in a God-like way, that's His gift to us. You know, as Catholics, we possess the Spirit through our baptism. It's certainly nurtured every single time we receive the Eucharist, allowing Jesus' body and blood to course through our veins. And it's sealed at the time

confirmation. That's all wrapped up in stepping into God's presence. Each time we make room for the Spirit, we activate the gifts that were given to us at baptism. The gifts that are deepened and strengthened with every reception of Holy Communion. The gifts that were sealed for us to use at the time of our confirmation. Our relationship with God in Christ is protected by the presence of their Holy Spirit. Each time we make room for that Spirit, each time we place our own wants to the side and allow Him to work through us so that maybe we can serve the needs of others, we allow ourselves to be like Him. We override our wants to serve the needs of others. And you know as well as I do that in this beautifully broken world of ours, there is a difference between want and need. Whenever we turn to the Spirit in prayer and ask that His gifts might continue to blossom within us, the answer is always yes. Every single time we ask the Spirit to proclaim through us that God is alive and well and active and listening, the answer is yes. When we look around, my friends, at a world that can be marked by sadness, but is also filled with the hearts of men and women willing to open themselves up to God's power, it's truly meant to bring a smile to our faces. We literally, having been made in His image, become whole when we allow that image to be seen. We realize that when Jesus said, "I will not leave you orphaned," He truly meant it. We come to realize that He is always walking with us, always walking with us, even if we can't see His footprints. We've got to talk. That smells great. We've got to talk about identity. When we find our own identity in Him, we discover that we are vehicles of grace, one for the other, that we are meant to live as people of hope, that in hoping in Jesus, He will always be there to help us rise above anything that might prevent us from reaching our potential. We are truly called to live the words of St. Paul when he said, "Among those that follow Jesus, there is no slave, there is no free, there is no Jew, there is no Greek." We are all offered the same call. The call to be like Him, so that in working together, we might help Jesus continue His mission. We are a part of it, but it's Him. It's the Spirit working in us that allows His mission of life and love and peace and reconciliation and forgiveness and mercy to continue. You know, on the grand stage of life, whether it be at the DCU Center or maybe even just your own backyard, we are all called to let our hearts be moved by His, to be filled by Him with the love that only He can offer. You know, even when life can be a little disappointing, the Spirit is always there to help us rise. The Spirit is always there to lift us up and beyond anything that might harm us. In a very real way, my friends, we indeed do live His Paschal mystery. Sometimes life can be a little

too much like Good Friday. But the fact of the matter is, Good Friday was always followed by Easter Sunday. And that's what living in Him, that's what resurrection is all about. Till next time, I'm Father Dan O'Connell, and this is We've Gotta Talk.

0: started as a controlled burn that just really got out of control. With the winds and the dryness, it just really took off.
1: Fire started in April of 2022 and has grown over 300,000 acres. The resources they had out here were stretched thin.
2: You could see the smoke from the wildfires over to our west, and there's people staying here who are displaced from fires with the fire coming up on their property.
3: So we were already evacuated one time. This was the second time. This fire was pretty devastating to all of us up in the area. It's sad. It's, you know, devastating.
0: It's a great tragedy, and it's something that happened and moved so quickly.
2: We all loaded up a bunch of supplies, and we're going to be cooking today for those who have been displaced by fires here in Las Vegas, New Mexico. So we'd said a little prayer with the Brother Knights, reminding us of our mission to serve our local community, as Father Michael McGivney taught us.
1: We're here to help not just feed them. We're also trying to help with all of the donations that have been brought in. We separated them. We're trying to create a grab bag so that they can just hand them out.
0: We really honestly feel that everybody can do their part, how big or how small. But together, it makes a big difference. And that's really what the Knights are about. Just making that effort, whether it's cooking food, bringing supplies, talking with the folks here, and a warm smile to let them know somebody cares.
2: It's super inspiring to see all these men coming together. I've been so proud to be a part of these wonderful Knights Councils that are really involved in the community, serving those who are in need.
4: We're always there ready to reach a lending hand to the needy and the impoverished, and we're there to lift people up and offer them hope.
5: I lost everything, but since I've been here, all the volunteer staff have made me feel at home.
3: Thank you guys for helping, you know, people in need.
0: Every community does have Knights. The example we're setting today will cause other Brother Knights around to realize we can all step up a little bit.
1: It's important that we do our part to make a difference, to let people know that with all the turmoil that's going on right now, there are people that care.
6: Me llamo Josefa Skenderovich. 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

Today, I invite you to join me in praying the Chaplet of Divine Mercy with the men studying here at Pope St. John the 23rd National Seminary in Weston, Massachusetts, a unique seminary committed to the human, spiritual, intellectual, and pastoral formation of candidates for the sacred priesthood age 30 and older. This is unique, the only American seminary for these mature candidates administered by diocesan priests. For more than five decades, candidates, men, have been accepted from various professional backgrounds, such as law and medicine, business, teaching, sales, banking, the armed service, social work. The diversity of life experiences shared by these seminarians, these men studying here at Pope St. John, enriches both the seminary and their future ministries within the church. Join us now in begging for God's mercy on the entire human race.

In the name of the Father, and of the Son, and of the Holy Spirit. Amen. Amen. You expired, Jesus, but the source of life gushed forth for souls, and the ocean of mercy opened up for the whole world. O fountain of life, unfathomable divine mercy, envelop the whole world and empty yourself out upon us. O blood and water which gushed forth from the heart of Jesus as a fountain of mercy for us, I trust in you. Our Father, who art in heaven, hallowed be thy name. Thy kingdom come, thy will be done, on earth as it is in heaven. Give us this day our daily bread, and forgive us our trespasses, as we forgive those who trespass against us. And lead us not into temptation, but deliver us from evil. Hail Mary, full of grace, the Lord is with thee. Blessed art thou among women, and blessed is the fruit of thy womb, Jesus. Holy Mary, Mother of God, pray for us sinners, now and at the hour of our death. Amen. I believe in God, the Father Almighty, creator of heaven and earth, and in Jesus Christ, his only Son, our Lord, who was conceived by the Holy Ghost, born of the Virgin Mary, suffered under Pontius Pilate, was crucified, died, and was buried. He descended into hell. The third day he rose again from the dead. He ascended into heaven. He sits at the right hand of God, the Father Almighty. From thence he shall come to judge the living and the dead. I believe in the Holy Spirit, the Holy Catholic Church, the communion of saints, the forgiveness of sins, the resurrection of the body, everlasting. Amen. Eternal Father, I offer you the body and blood, soul and divinity of your dearly beloved Son, our Lord Jesus Christ, in atonement for our sins and those of the whole world.

Eternal Father, I offer you the body and blood, soul and divinity of your dearly beloved Son, our Lord Jesus Christ, in atonement for our sins and those of the whole world. For the

Let us pray. Eternal God, in whom mercy is endless and the treasury of compassion inexhaustible, look kindly upon us and increase your mercy in us, that in difficult times we might not despair nor become despondent, but with great confidence submit ourselves to your holy will, which is love and mercy itself.

Blessed be God. Blessed be his holy name. Blessed be Jesus Christ, true God and true man. Blessed be the name of Jesus. Blessed be his most sacred heart. Blessed be his most precious blood. Blessed be Jesus in the most holy sacrament of the altar. Blessed be the Paraclete. Blessed be the great Mother of God, Mary most holy. Blessed be her glory, Immaculate Conception. Blessed be her glorious Assumption. Blessed be the name of Mary, Virgin and Mother. Blessed be Saint Joseph, her most chaste spouse. Blessed be God in his angels and in his saints.

Heavenly Father, Lord of the Harvest, call forth vocations to the priesthood from our archdiocese and families. Jesus, eternal High Priest, give us men willing to sacrifice and serve. Make their hearts after your own sacred heart. Holy Spirit, everlasting love between the Father and Son, strengthen, inspire, and set men on fire with divine charity. Grant them the courage to say yes to their vocation. Holy Mary, Mother of God, Mother of priests, comfort and protect your sons as they discern their call. With St. Joseph, may they know your love and companionship as they deepen their relationship with Jesus.

Immaculate Heart of Mary, pray for us. Saint Anne, pray for us. Saint John Vianney, patron saint of priests, pray for us.

In the name of the Father, and of the Son, and of the Holy Spirit. Amen. Lord of life, we thank you for the gift of sport, for those who glorify God through the exercise of their bodies, for the friendships born on the field, and the joy of playing as a team. You teach us that in life, as in the game, no one is saved alone. We need others to grow, to learn respect, to overcome our limits, and to celebrate together the victories we achieve.

We ask this sport may always be a school of fraternity, not of empty rivalry, a space of encounter, not exclusion, a path of peace, not violence.

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Lord Jesus, may every sport become a parable of life lived with you, working with joy and effort, living with humility in defeat, and with gratitude in the victory you offer in your resurrection. Mm-hmm.

May your spirit never be lacking in us, making us one team, united with you to build communion and fraternity in history. Amen.

Jesus said to the Jewish crowds, "I am the living bread that came down from heaven. Whoever eats this bread will live forever. And the bread that I give you is my flesh for the life of the world." The Jews quarreled among themselves, saying, "How can this man give us his flesh to eat?" Jesus said to them, "Amen, amen, I say to you, unless you eat the flesh of the Son of Man and drink his blood, you do not have life within you. Whoever eats my flesh and drinks my blood has eternal life, and I will raise him on the last day. For my flesh is true food, and my blood is true drink. Whoever eats my flesh and drinks my blood remains in me and I in him. Just as the living Father sent me, and I have life because of the Father, so also the one who feeds on me will have life because of me. This is the bread that came down from heaven. Unlike your ancestors who ate and still died, whoever eats this bread will live forever." Hello and welcome to Closer Walk Catholic Communications. I'm Father Bayer, your host. We're glad that you can join us. Happy Corpus Christi Sunday, the solemnity of the most holy body and blood of Christ. Our Eucharistic Sunday. St. John's Gospel. In the sixth chapter, they call it the Eucharistic Discourse. The great

understanding of the Catholic teaching on the real presence in the Eucharist. And our Lord makes a point to talk about the bread that came down from heaven is my flesh for the life of the world. Now, realizing that the Jews had heard about their ancestors with Moses in the desert, and when they woke up and there was manna from heaven, and they didn't starve. But they did not believe that that gift of manna, they thought it was a gift from God, but they thought in order to win God's favor, they had to sacrifice a lamb. And that was their feast of the Passover. And understanding what the Passover was for them, where they had to, every year, every family, or if they couldn't afford a family together, they had to sacrifice a yearling lamb, a year-old lamb, but it must be perfect, without blemish and without sin. And they had to sacrifice it and eat it. And when you think about that, we think, okay, well, you know, we'll put them on the pit in the backyard. That's not what they were talking about. First of all, you had to find the perfect lamb, one without blemish and or sin. Find the perfect lamb and then bring the lamb to the temple. And at the temple, they had a trough. Type of thing, like a half a pipe, if you will. And you had to take the lamb and you had to extend its head over the trough, and you had to slit its throat. And then someone from your family had a special cup, gold cup usually, that they caught the blood of the lamb, brought it in the temple, and placed the offering on the altar, retaining some blood so that you could put the blood over the doorpost to show that you had made your sacrifice to God. So when the angel of death would pass over, he would pass over your house and you would not die. And then you had to take the lamb and take it home, and you had to cook it over this fire. Well, in order to cook it over this fire, there was a certain way that you had to do it. And they took a rod, stick, whatever, down the middle, and then they had to spread out the arms, the legs like this, so that it cooked evenly. And so they basically had a crucified lamb over the pit, and then you had to eat it standing with bitter herbs, and you had to have your sandals on to be ready for flight for the Passover. And so they were familiar with Passover. They were familiar with manna in the desert from God. And now they've got this guy who's saying that unless you eat the flesh of the Son of Man and drink his blood, you shall not have life eternal. Well, I'm not... You know, I didn't grow up in a community where we had a large Jewish presence, and I don't know a whole lot about what they call a kosher kitchen, but you have different pots for different things. If you want to cook cream or milk or something in a pot, you have a special pot for that. You couldn't cook or warm up a can of beef vegetable stew in that same pot, because it would be like boiling the calf in the mother's milk.
So, you know, the dietary restrictions for the Jewish people was very, very real. And I'm sure there are a lot of people, can tell me a lot more about this than what I know. But realizing how strict that was, and there were certain animals that they would not eat because they were thought to be ritually impure. And to now have a man saying, you're going to eat my flesh and drink my blood? This man's crazy. I mean, this guy has absolutely lost it. But our Lord, you know, said to his disciples, unless you eat the flesh of the Son of Man and drink his blood, you'll not have life within you. Now, realizing that at the Last Supper, when he said, take and eat, for this is my body, take and drink, for this is my blood, he didn't cut off a piece of flesh and ask him to chew that. He didn't drip his blood into a goblet. He used bread and wine, just like the high priest Melchizedek, who was considered different because his offerings were not blood sacrifices. They were bread and wine, like the high priest Melchizedek. So this became very, very confusing, but not for the disciples, because the disciples understood that this bread was his body. The disciples understood that this wine was his blood. And what Jesus was asking of us was, do this in memory of me. In other words, his promise to be with you always until the end of time comes through the Eucharist. Not only the sending of the Holy Spirit, which the Father pours out abundantly, but in order for Christ to remain with us, he promised in the Eucharist. Oftentimes when I hear people ask, who tend to be Bible literalist, they take everything literally, I always refer them to the 6th chapter of John and say, explain me, Lucy. Tell me how you do that, okay? I mean, what's he talking about here? You know? And so that understanding that our Lord is inviting people to eat his flesh and drink his blood in order to remain till the end of time. And, you know, I have friends I grew up with who now go to other churches, and now they like the music, and the pastor wears a bowling shirt, not all these fancy vestments, and, you know, and they feel like it's much more relatable, and besides, they got a Starbucks in the lobby. But I ask them about the Eucharist. Oh, we have communion? So really, how do you do it? He said, well, one Sunday a month, he reads from the Bible, and then they pass out a basket, got little pieces of bread in it, and we pass it around, and everybody takes one and eats it. I said, well, good. Then what do you do with the leftovers? I don't know. Why? Well, I mean, do you put them back in the box? Do you throw them away? What do you do with the leftovers? I don't know. I've never thought about it. Well, if that's really Christ, are you going to throw that in the garbage? If that's really Christ, you're going to put it in a box or a Ziploc bag and put it back in the cabinet? What do you really believe? Well, no, we just think, you know, it's symbolic. That's the point. We don't believe that it is symbolic. We believe in the Johannine discourse that this is Christ, body and blood, soul and divinity. Thus, when you walk in church, you have the tabernacle.
And I know a lot of liturgists have, it's easier to find Waldo than the tabernacle in some new modern churches, okay? But when you walk in church and you genuflect, you don't genuflect because you like the decorations. You genuflect because you're in the presence of Jesus Christ, body and blood, soul and divinity in the Eucharist. And that's the purpose for our reverence with the Eucharist. And it's that understanding, that's why we have that tabernacle in church, because we believe by the power of the Holy Spirit and by the words and the actions of the priest, we believe that ordinary bread and wine becomes Jesus, body and blood, soul and divinity. And therefore, we always reverence that. And that's why, you know, you go into a church and it's prior to a wedding, and I keep waiting for someone to walk around with a tray of sandwiches. People act like they're in some reception hall. Same thing with these wakes in church. The way people act and the way people, you're in the presence of the Lord. You want to visit, you want to have your, you know, your big Slurpee cup that you're walking around drinking, you want it. That's fine, take it outside. You want to chew gum the whole time, take it outside. But what I'm getting at is maybe even people who say we believe don't understand what it means to be in the presence of Jesus, body and blood, soul and divinity, and to prefer other activities than addressing the Lord himself. Stay with us, we'll be back in a moment. Hi, I'm Father Jeff Bayh from Closer Walk Catholic Communications. Thank you for being here today, and a special thanks for the support that you give us. 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We are donor-driven, and that is what keeps us on the air today. As you well know, the truth is in great demand and in very short supply, and mainstream media is not going to bring you the truth of the Gospels of our Lord Jesus Christ, because that's not socially acceptable and it's not politically correct. Certainly, we all realize that when this life journey's over, we don't stand before the Supreme Court, we stand before the throne of God. Therefore, with great clarity and great charity, to pronounce the truth of the Gospel is important. Your prayers, your financial support enables us to do that. So we thank you, and may God bring you closer in your walk with the Lord each day. God bless you. Amen, amen, I say to you, unless you eat the flesh of the Son of Man and drink his blood, you do not have life within you. Whoever eats my flesh and drinks my blood has eternal life, and I will raise him on the last day. For my flesh is true food, and my blood is true drink. Hello and welcome back to Closer Walk Catholic Communications. I'm Father Bayh, your host, and we're glad that you can join us. And I know I've used this before, because after 20 years, you rework things, but that whole idea of true flesh, true blood, how's that happen? You know, because if you go in the back in the sacristy and you grab a handful of hosts, you know what they taste like. And then if you drink a swig of the wine, you know what it tastes like. Well, when I go to communion, it doesn't taste any different. And so why or at what point do you think, or do you teach, that it becomes the body and blood of our Lord? If your parish still uses bells, they have a point in the Mass where the priest extends his hands over the chalice and over the host, and he makes a sign of the cross, and that's called the epiclesis, and that's when the Holy Spirit descends. A lot of churches ring the bell then. And then when he elevates the host, take this, and for this is my body, which will be given up for you. He elevates the host, and this is my blood, which will be shed for all mankind. When they ring the bell,
That's the descent of the Holy Spirit.

Really? Tell me how that works, because I don't. The before and after, there's no difference in taste, there's no difference in texture, there's no difference in, and you're right. And the church teaching on that is called transubstantiation. And it's something I do try to go before some second graders that, are kind of like worms in a fishing bucket. They're all over the place in there. And, okay, class, I want to explain to you transubstantiation, second grade. Yeah, right, thanks. This is going to work out fine. But instead, I do it for the First Communion Mass. And I do it for the opportunity to tell Mom and Dad, who a lot of them make sure they make their First Communion and never come back, I'm trying to tell Mom and Dad, this is what we're doing here. And this is what it really means. And this is a gift we're providing for your children and for you if you decide this is more important than a baseball tournament or a fishing trip, okay? But anyway, when we studied in the seminary, they said that the matter and the form, the external properties, they don't change, but the essence changes. Okay? And, all right, how do you explain the essence, and what does that essence look like, and what creates that essence? Well, the change in the essence comes by the power of the Holy Spirit. But for my purposes in trying to explain it to people, and I saw this with my brothers, when their wife got pregnant, and it was, everybody's excited, especially one of my brothers who, they tried for 8 years, before they could have a baby, So anyway, find out they're pregnant. Everybody's all excited, and we got a due date, and, we didn't do gender reveal back in those days, but we got a due date. And anyway, she's pregnant. Well, she starts to look like she's pregnant, And she's, she's growing, the baby's growing and everything like that. And, her mood changes a little bit, for better or for worse, according to my brother. But, and then her feet hurt, and then her lower back hurts, and then she can't reach down, and then, getting up from the couch is a lot harder than it used to be when you got, a baby on board and everything. So the reality is when a couple finds out that they're pregnant, the woman goes through all the changes, completely, as a baby growing inside of her, and everything that goes along with that. Now, on the other hand, the father of the child shouldn't gain 35 pounds during the pregnancy, okay? I mean, his hair shouldn't get thin, and his feet shouldn't hurt, and he ought to be able to get up and down from a chair like he always did. And then it comes time, you realize, the time has come, you get to the hospital, put the wife in a wheelchair, and they wheel her into whatever room or whatever they're going to do, and she gets out of her clothes and gets into a gown. The guy's got his same jeans and T-shirt on that he walked in with, okay? Then after, a very painful process of giving birth and bringing a child into the world, the poor mother looks like, a dish rag that's been, wrung out. Not the father. He's still there in his jeans and T-shirt. It hadn't changed at all. But the moment that doctor puts that baby in that daddy's hands and said, here's your little boy or here's your little girl, if he understands fatherhood, he'll never be the same again. On the outside, he's still in his jeans and T-shirt.
on the inside, he's forever changed. His essence of who he is and what his purpose in life and what his purpose in the world and what his responsibilities are from this day forward.

Eucharist and understanding, and especially for people who have a tendency to look at sacred scripture very literally. And when our Lord says, unless you eat the flesh of the Son of Man and drink his blood, you shall not have life eternal. Well, if he didn't mean it when he said, do this in memory of me, then the only people who have life eternal are the people who are at the Last Supper. Nobody else. Nobody else. Unless you eat the flesh of the Son of Man and drink his blood, you shall not have life eternal. What do you mean by that? Okay, guys, now, you know, we're going to all go to heaven. No one else is. We'll have it all to ourselves. Obviously, the Lord didn't mean that. And so that's why when we talk about real presence, that's why when we talk about transubstantiation, that's why everything we do is centered around the Eucharist. And I've heard people say stuff like, oh, well, you know, we got another priest in our parish. I don't know where he's from, but I can't understand a word he says. So I'm now going to this different church and, you know, they got a full orchestra and band and we do praise and worship. And, you know, then the guy in the bowling shirt tells us, you know, how to get to heaven. They don't understand that. You know, they don't understand what the gift of the Eucharist is. And the realization that we not only have the hope of eternal life, but think about it. You know, I've done Medjugorje and I've done Lourdes and I've had people who always want to travel to a miracle site. Most people want to travel to the miracle site because they've got a special intention. And they just love for God to do whatever he's going to do. And a lot of people will travel halfway across the world where there's been a reported miracle, and they'll pass by their church every day and never stop in. The greatest miracle we can have is the Eucharist. Whatever my situation, whatever my circumstances, is having God come to me, body and blood, soul and divinity. And if the place where you go to Mass has a priest who's not native and whose accent may be difficult to understand, I first of all want you to thank God that you've got someone who can confect the Eucharist and give you Jesus, body and blood, soul and divinity. It would be great if, you know, his accent were not thick and you could understand everything he says. Most of these guys are wonderful and brilliant. It's just their accent. I did a dedication in India and the priest said, Father, please speak slow. You speak English. Very funny. And in India, I do. And so I can really sympathize, but it doesn't matter whether or not you get motivated from the sermon. It would be nice if it happened. But what matters is he's able to forgive your sins. He's able to give you the body of Christ and the blood of Christ and enable you and encourage you to receive eternal life from the flesh of the Son of Man. And that's a great gift. And that's what we need to understand. And anyone who walks away from the Eucharist because of a bad sermon, you don't understand Eucharist. You don't understand priests. We're flawed, good, bad, or indifferent. You may love our sermons, you may hate our sermons, but to receive Jesus, body and blood, soul and divinity, is why we go to Mass. So on this Corpus Christi, most holy body and blood of our Lord Jesus Christ, thank you for being with us, and may each day bring you close and you walk with the Lord.

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Hi, I'm Father Jeff Bayh from Closer Walk Catholic Communications. 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
3: 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Coming up on this edition of Reel to Reel.
4: 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I'll tell you about the bountiful fruits of this perpetual adoration chapel designated for vocations.
5: Singer, songwriter, music missionary Steve Angrisano comes to town. I'm Caroline McGrath. I'll have the story coming up.
3: And it was a battle of the Berkshire Bakers. Steve Kiltonic will have the sweet story of a cupcake fundraiser sponsored by the National Alliance on Mental Illness. 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
6: Hello and welcome to Reel to Reel. The late Pope Benedict XVI taught that communion and adoration cannot be separated. In his 2007 apostolic exhortation, Sacramentum Caritatis, the Pope said, receiving Christ demands looking at him and allowing him to be known. Encouraging Eucharistic adoration, the Pope asked that specific churches and oratories be set aside for the purpose of praying for vocations to the priesthood and religious life. At the time, Christ the King Parish in Ludlow was already home to a perpetual adoration chapel dedicated to that very cause. Kathy Harrington reports that those prayers have awakened vocations in the hearts of many.
7: Christ the King Parish was dedicated, I think my senior year in high school, as a designated place to pray for vocations.
8: Sister Mary Stella was home in Western Massachusetts last November as one of the speakers for the Women's Conference.
7: And I am so grateful for that because I believe I'm a fruit of that prayer, of that place.
8: Perpetual Eucharistic adoration at Ludlow's Christ the King began on Divine Mercy Sunday in 1995.
7: The first time I walked into the new Adoration Chapel, I just knew God was present there. I didn't have the words to describe it, but I had this deep sense of peace and awareness of God's presence.
8: 10 years later, Bishop Timothy McDonald designated it as an Adoration Chapel for vocations for the Diocese of Springfield. The monstrance blessed at the Vatican by Pope John Paul II for this intention. Parishioner David Bergeron oversees the adorer schedule that includes a handful of originals and parents of some of the vocations.
9: They were part of the adoration team and they felt their call in silence and adoration. We've got two religious sisters. You spoke with Sister Maris a little while ago. There's a second from this parish that grew up in this parish, spent time in the chapel, and their vocations, you know, continued to grow there through adoration.
8: During his teen years, Father Michael Good

0: Boudreau grew away from his faith. After graduating from UMass Amherst, while traveling in Ireland, he visited the shrine of St. Oliver Plunkett. The 17th century archbishop was martyred for his faith, hanged, drawn, and quartered.
1: It got me thinking, this man died for the faith, and I can't even go to Mass. So when I came back, it started me thinking. So I started going back to the parish where I was baptized, Immaculate Conception Indian Orchard.
0: Returning home, Father Goodrow eventually joined Christ the King Parish, and with the help of Father Ray Soltis, was confirmed.
1: Once I started going here regularly, I started going to the Adoration Chapel. But it's the times where you're sitting there quietly listening is sometimes where you get your answers. And so there was never a definitive thing like, you're going to be this, you're going to be a priest, you're going to do that. However, there was that draw.
0: 40 years old when he entered the seminary, Father Goodrow was ordained in 2020. He's currently the pastor of Immaculate Heart of Mary in Granby and diocesan president of Catholic Charities. Father Michael Kokoska's parents are longtime adorers at the Ludlow Chapel. On the eve of his ordination in 2018, he spoke about his family's role in his vocation.
2: Growing up, we had perpetual adoration, and my father would go, I forget what the hour was, it was maybe 7 to 8, and I would go with him.
0: After earning his degree and working in Hartford, the call.
2: I would go to the cathedral, and on my lunch hours, I would say a prayer before the tabernacle, and, you know, it just came to a point where that thought never really went away, and then I thought, well, it's time to pursue it.
0: Father Kokoska serves as the parish administrator at St. John the Evangelist Parish in Agawam.
3: I started adoring at Christ the King when David Bergeron actually asked me.
0: Christ the King parishioner Manny Pedro is in formation and on track to become a deacon in 2027.
3: Everybody has their own individual story. I'm sure every priest has their own story as well, and the formation piece.
4: So what was the dream?
3: That I was acting as a deacon on the altar with Father Ray of Christ the King. And so that was pretty pretty pointed. It wasn't ambiguous. It was pretty clear.
0: Christ the King deacon Michael Forrest is from the diaconate class of 2019. A convert to Catholicism, he and his wife would visit the Ludlow Chapel together.
5: I love the chapel. It's just a great place to get close to Jesus and to clear your mind and to be that close. Normally, you're quite some distance away, and to be that close and have it that quiet, it's a special time.
0: Deacon Forrest says he prayed for God to give him a clear sign that he was being called. It came from a stranger while at confession at St. Stanislaus Basilica, who asked him when he was going into the diaconate. By becoming a deacon, he says God revolutionized his life. Each year, the Center for Applied Research in the Apostolate surveys the men about to be ordained in the United States. In the Diocese of Springfield, Father Dave Afiero is the Vocations Director of Recruiting.
6: A remarkable thing is that 79% of these men who are being ordained have prayed the rosary, and also 81% have been influenced by Eucharistic adoration. So these are two very important devotions that we want to adhere to and foster in every single place where we have young people.
0: Father Afiero is with the high school students attending Steubenville East in Springfield.
6: I asked them, you know, what's their favorite part of the whole entire Steubenville East, and they say adoration and confession on their own initiative.
0: Father Afiero says Eucharistic adoration is transformative, and people need to be praying before the Blessed Sacrament.
6: It's a great thing to encourage as well, to make sure that everyone is doing that in our Catholic schools, as well as our CCD program, in our men's groups, women's groups as well, to keep that Eucharistic devotion going towards the Blessed Sacrament, and specifically praying for vocation.
0: From a fruitful, dedicated Vocations Perpetual Eucharistic Adoration Chapel and the testimony of newly ordained priests, proof that time spent before the Blessed Sacrament and prayers to the Blessed Mother lead to vocations. I'm Kat.

0: Kathy Harrington for Real to Real.
1: 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The month of May was Mental Health Awareness Month. This year's theme, More Good Days Together, encouraged reflection on what a good day looks like. 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Steve Kiltonic tells us more.
2: On April 23rd, the Pittsfield Country Club served as host of the National Alliance on Mental Illness of Berkshire County, or NAMI's 10th annual Cupcake Wars fundraiser. 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
3: Our main focus is to help the family members of someone suffering with a mental illness, to help them to navigate through the complex system of getting help and support. So we support, we educate, and we advocate for the individuals, but mainly for the family members.
2: Healy said there's still a stigma associated with mental illness, which impacts one in five American adults in any given year.
3: And it's too bad, because a mental illness is really no different than a physical illness. You know, it just happens to affect, you know, their brain or their personality or whatever, but there is help, there is hope.
2: Healy says NAMI offers twice monthly peer and family support groups online for those who may feel alone in their struggle with mental illness. More than one in seven youth, ages 6 to 17, has a mental health disorder.
3: Youth is a tough one because they are afraid to come forward and admit it because of the stigma. Mm-hmm. You know, they don't want to be known in their social circles as having a mental illness. So they try to hide it. They try to self-medicate, which leads to, you know, drugs and alcohol abuse, which just makes the situation even worse.
2: On July 11th, NAMI is holding its second annual Youth Mental Health Wellness Fair. Last year's event attracted over 250 people on the Common in Pittsfield. Local author Kevin O'Hara was the MC for the night. He humorously spoke about his experience working as a psychiatric nurse for 30 years at the Berkshire Medical Center. Several years ago, O'Hara wrote a personal memoir, Ins and Outs of a Locked Ward, in which he tells stories of the colorful characters he's encountered over the years, including patients and hospital workers.
4: I look at life differently now after seeing so many people that have been suffering through mental illness. I have a better understanding for it. As one patient once said, we're like the cider heap, but they're not the cider heap. They're wonderful folks. Sometimes they're very maligned in society. They don't get what other people get, what they're offered, what they should be having, but NAMI has been doing a terrific job to keep that going. NAMI was a godsend to us. They supplied us with lots of little gifts, especially during the holidays, foodstuffs. They also used to come onto our unit probably once a week just to check and see how things were going.
2: One of O'Hara's columns, which he wrote for the Berkshire Eagle in 2010, was called Holly's Happy Holiday.
4: It was about a patient of ours who took another patient, very ill patient, to like a pawn shop to play his mother's piano for the last time because he wouldn't last so many months longer. And during that time when we went, he had no gloves.
2: At a bingo, Holly won a pair of deerskin gloves donated by NAMI for Happy, the ill-stricken patient, to wear. Fast forward 3 years, and a stranger asked O'Hara to meet for lunch.
4: And he said, your story moved me in such a way that I have to, he had a particular term for closing a large account, and he donated $4.5 million to renovate the entire Jones Wing. Basically, all on account, not so much of my words, but the fact that we had those gloves from NAMI to give to this person, Happy, through Holly. And it came around full circle, $4.5 million.

0: years. In 2015, the three Jones psychiatric wings were completely renovated through the generosity of an anonymous donor. Since retiring, O'Hare has witnessed many people overcome the challenges of mental illness.
1: People will say, "Remember me?" I say, "Yeah, I'm better, you know, I'm better now. Yeah, I was going through a crisis. I cleared up from that. I got on the right meds, especially things like bipolar illness and a few other things that can really be tweaked with medicine."
0: The event included an auction and raffle. Board members also spoke about the various ways money has been used by NAMI.
2: "And because of you, we actually have a physical office space located on North Street in Pittsfield, and that offers visibility and a safe space for individuals and families seeking support."
0: At the end of the night, Whitney's Farm of Cheshire was the big winner, taking home top prize for the best tasting and People's Choice for its honey cornbread and bourbon peach cupcakes. For Real to Real, I'm Steve Kiltonic.
3: Looks like a delicious way to bring attention to a very serious issue. And NAMI of Berkshire County's Youth Mental Health Awareness Day is slated for Saturday, July 11th from 9 a.m. to 1 p.m. on the Common on First Street in Pittsfield. There will be tons of free outdoor activities celebrating mindfulness and wellness. And still to come on Reel to Reel, Dan Dumas will join us with some news briefs. And students from St. Stanislaus School in Chicopee embrace the passionate message of faith, hope, and love from singer, songwriter, and storyteller Steve Angrisano. It's all still ahead on Reel to Reel, your window on the world around you.
4: This nation was founded on a belief that truth matters, that freedom matters, that God matters. Now, he comes to us. Across cities, across highways, across a nation in need of renewal, Jesus Christ, present in the Eucharist, will journey across the United States, from St. Augustine to Philadelphia, not as an idea, not merely as a symbol, but truly present. He comes to heal what is broken, to unite what has been divided, to remind us who we are, one nation under God. This is the 2026 National Eucharistic Pilgrimage. Come walk with him. Come pray with him. Come be part of something historic.

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Once you're there, you can join in on discussions, make friends with other Catholic TV fans, watch behind-the-scenes videos from the studio, and stay up to date with the Catholic world. All this at facebook.com/CatholicTV.

0: I'm Dan Dumas with your Reel to Reel News Briefs. At St. Joan of Arc School, students recently took part in an online math competition, playing against 2,000 other schools. The stakes were high, but how did they do? Michael Pedro has the story.
1: When you were younger, how good were you at solving math problems? Maybe you were really good at it. Maybe you weren't. Regardless of how this generation of students at St. Joan of Arc School in Chicopee view math, first grade teacher Vanessa Rose has ushered in a new way of making math fun. Enter the world of Prodigy, an online video game designed to help students learn. Inspired by various turn-based role-playing games at its core, the game can teach students English, science, or math. In this particular case, the students at St. Joan of Arc School have been using it to sharpen their math skills.
2: We're in the National Cup now, which is nationwide, so all 50 states. We're competing against 2,000 schools across the nation for a first prize of up to $25,000.
1: Yes, you heard that right. The students of St. Joan of Arc School have jumped headfirst into a nationwide Prodigy math competition. Through a victory in February's Heroic Tier statewide competition, which pits schools of 200 or fewer students against each other, the school was granted a spot in the Heroic Tier of the National Cup. The students took a liking to Prodigy through this. In fact, some students had comments about both the game and the competition itself.
3: Prodigy, the competition is really fun. We get pets for how many questions we do, so it is really hard to get all the gems, and you just have to collect so many pets and rescue them.
4: It's like so I can get all these gems and answer good questions and lots of gems to defeat the puppet master.
5: Probably the most difficultest part is probably answering 500 questions a day. And the most easiest part is probably doing a couple battles.
1: Playing against schools of their size, St. Joan of Arc School stood tall throughout most of the competition. Principal Ashley Mahan gave her hopes for the end result of the competition.
6: I think I would be really happy if we are in the 100. Right now we're 59th, and I think that seeing that, it provides the students that end goal where they feel like they have somewhere to go.
1: Ultimately, St. Joan of Arc School placed a monumental 31st place out of 2,000 schools. Though they weren't able to win the grand prize, the students can leave this competition with their heads held high, knowing they did a fantastic job. For Reel to Reel, I'm Michael Pedro.
0: In news from the Vatican, Pope Leo XIV appointed Maria Montserrat Alvarado as the new prefect of the Dicastery for Communications. Alvarado is the first woman to lead one of the Vatican's most significant governing departments, overseeing the Holy See media operations. Alvarado previously served as the president and chief operating officer of EWTN News. She will assume the role November 1st, and we send her our best wishes. Now we take you back to St. Joan of Arc School, where the school's liturgical dance troupe has been revived, led by a local dance instructor. The troupe brings movement and joy during school and church masses. At the conclusion of a school mass in March, the new liturgical dance troupe at St. Joan of Arc School performed a lyrical dance to praise God. The dancers, who are in fourth grade, have performed a few times during the year. The group was started at the beginning of the school year, led by Louise Franzik.
7: The principal at St. Joan and Gail Boone came up to me and asked me if I would bring it back. I guess the school had it. We had it quite a few years back, and they were looking for new programs, and we thought we'd give this a try.
0: The group practices once a week after school.
7: I had a dance studio for 48 years and just recently retired, and I just love working with the kids. It's been a pleasure. It's been a blessing.
0: Franzik said she teaches the group simple movements that glorify God.
7: It's just movements that almost like lyrical too. You're talking, and when you hear a word or like praising the Lord, your arms come up, and just different movements that are very simple, but it's very powerful.
0: Thea O'Connor says she's been dancing since she was 2 years old.
8: We're dancing to praise God.
0: The dance troupe's last performance for the year was at St. Joan of Arc School's Appreciation Breakfast. 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That's iobserve.org. I'm Dan Dumas, and those were your Reel to Reel news briefs.
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10: And finally, with storytelling and song and some humor mixed in, singer, songwriter, and music missionary Steve Angrisano shared a joyful message with students at St. Stanislaus School in Chicopee last month. Angrisano, a highly sought-after Catholic speaker and music minister, had the entire crowd singing with him from the very first song. Carolee McGrath reports.
11: Yes, you think that was good because you have not heard the girls yet. All right, boys, have a seat. Ladies, stand up.
12: From the moment the concert began, Steve Angrisano had the audience hooked, with the students of St. Stanislaus School in Chicopee singing, laughing, and praising God inside St. Stan's Basilica.
11: Just the ladies, here we go. He's the
12: Angrisano certainly knows what he's doing. The singer, songwriter, and music missionary is a highly sought-after Catholic speaker. He has worked with youth for more than 30 years and has done the Steubenville Circuit, NCYC, and World Youth Days.
13: I love it. I work with all ages, and I probably do more concerts and parish missions for families and adults than anything, but I often, almost always, do the school when I'm at a parish with the school. And talk about the joy of the Lord and the enthusiasm in the room.
12: Angrisano was joined by his wife, Jenny. The couple from Coppell, Texas, have three adult children and four grandchildren. He's an internationally known Catholic composer. Some of his songs include High Above Our Way, I Am the Bread of Life, and Go Make a Difference, which can be found in church hymnals. He also wrote Alleluia, Love is Alive, which the students belted out with him. Angrisano weaves storytelling and testimony into his concerts. He shared a personal story about working with a young boy with Down syndrome who he taught many years ago at a Catholic school. The boy, whom Angrisano called Mike, went on a school canoeing trip. He said some of the students had made fun of Mike previously, but by the end of the trip, all of the students rallied around Mike and called him their hero. The story resonated with the students.
11: Why did this boy jump in Mike's canoe after everyone was laughing at him and running away just a couple hours ago? If you understand my words, which is everybody but maybe kindergarten, you know why. Because Kevin did it. Somebody did the right thing, and then everybody realized that we need to do the right thing.
14: I feel like he gave me advice to, like, do the right thing when people aren't doing it. Like, if someone is getting, like, bullied on the playground, so to say, and, like, no one is just, like, acting on it, he, like, told me to, like, act out and do it, like, help the kid.
10: So what did you think?
15: I think it was a beautiful, like, presentation. It was, like, really fun to watch.
12: And it was a beautiful presentation, especially seeing how he brought up the little ones to sing with him.
13: To decide for God, to quiet all the noise in our lives and listen to the voice of God in our lives. I think that's one of the main things I talk to the kids about is you're not too young to know who you are and whose you are and how many of the amazing biblical figures, John, and that wrote the gospel was just not much older than a teenager when he was following Jesus.
12: When he's not writing or emceeing larger events, Angrisano travels across the country doing these parish missions. He says he sees great hope in our young people, and he says it's often through children that parents come back to church.
13: They're totally capable of living their faith in a way that changes their families. And I see that a lot today, too. You know, it used to be parents were dragging their kids to church, right? But I find that a lot of times families, whole families, need to remember that God is important in their lives. And sometimes it's a young person coming to a day like this that is the little spark that does that.
11: When I say strong, face everybody and show them your massive and amazing strength. Yeah, go like this. Yeah, perfect.
12: Everyone left the concert on a Holy Spirit high.
11: When you're not strong, I'll be your friend. I'll help you carry on.
12: He also held a concert for the parish community of St. Stan's on Saturday, May 23rd. Reporting for Real to Real in Chicopee, I'm Carolee McGrath.
10: Love it. Angrisano is so passionate in his outreach. Bet the students will remember this for a long time. And for this week, that's Real to Real. Just a quick happy birthday today to my dad, Jimmy Stefanik, who turns 89 today. He is really excited for his annual guest appearance during some of our episodes.

0: episodes coming up later on this summer. And I'm sure he will have a lot to say, as usual. Also, just a reminder that coming up on June 18th, the Diocese of Springfield will host the National Eucharistic Pilgrimage with a number of events for you to attend. We have a complete listing at diospringfield.org. 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And we'll have coverage of the National Eucharistic Pilgrimage at iobserve.org. There you can follow the latest news of the Catholic Church, both here in Western Massachusetts and around the world. That's our news and information website, iobserve.org. We're also on Facebook. You can follow us there at Catholic Communications. And next week, we will return to our regular time and day, Saturday evening at 7, for another edition of Reel to Reel, your window on the world around you. See you then.
1: Reel to Reel is a production of the Catholic Communications Corporation, funded in part by the annual Catholic Appeal and the support of you, our faithful viewers.

0: Everyone, I'm Jay Phan. We're so glad you could join us today for This Is Today on this wonderful Monday. I'm just here with Bishop Reed and Kevin Nelson, and we have a really encouraging and hopeful conversation coming up with our great friend Joe Boland of the Catholic Extension Society, which supports Catholic communities in underserved areas across the country, helping the church grow and thrive in places that need it most.
1: It's going to be great to talk to Joe once again, and we'll also be taking part in Day 6 of the Novena to the Sacred Heart of Jesus as we celebrate our nation's 250th birthday.
2: And we have a story about an immersive experience in Sydney, Australia, where you can walk through the Sistine Chapel. And the author of the book, 10 Reasons to Believe in God and the Importance of Lay Artists in the Church. Thinking on that.
0: You know, I think Kevin just celebrated his 250th, so it's going to be great. All that and much more right now on This Is the Day.

0: Hello, hello, hello. I'm Jay Patton. Thanks so much for joining us today on This Is a Day. Great to be with you and to be with my good friends, Kevin Nelson and Bishop Reed.
1: Studio audience.
0: Our studio audience over there, Dylan and Ethan. And hopefully you are enjoying this. How are you guys doing today?
2: Good, Jay. Yourself?
0: I'm doing all right. Why are you giving me that look?
2: Nothing.
0: Oh, did you see that look?
1: I did, yeah.
0: I had a busy weekend, so.
1: You want weed whacking?
0: No. I did that the other day beforehand because Friday was the anniversary, and we had James's girlfriend's mother over, and then we had alumni weekend for me, and then we had a graduation. So it was a busy weekend.
1: Oh, very, very busy.
0: How about you?
1: Well, you know, actually, Sunday was, of course, the Feast of Corpus Christi for us here. And we had a big procession from St. Pat's over to the altar out at the grotto here on the property.
0: Wow. Yeah. On ours?
1: Yeah, we had benediction out
0: there. Did you get permission for that?
1: Yeah, from myself.
0: Kevin, what about you? What'd you do?
2: So many things, Jay. I can't even tell you.
1: It's one of those weekends.
0: It sounds like you don't want to tell us. So we'll just move on. You know what? We're just going to move on. And we have the thing that I love, which is the text messages. And I have to tell you that they can be hard to go through because people really are struggling, but they're also beautiful to go through because you realize that as a powerful prayer community, we can all pray together for all of these. Kevin, you have the first one.
2: Yeah, I mean, lots of prayers out there. Ahmad wrote in, 21 years ago, I suffered a brain aneurysm. Please pray for my continued recovery, especially for my left side, which is partially paralyzed. So that's amazing. So we'll keep Ahmad in our prayers as well.
0: Please pray for clarity regarding my future path. Please also pray for my children that they stay close to their faith and remain safe as they move to Arizona and California. We'll certainly keep all of them in our prayers, and we'll keep you in your prayers as you decide on what you will do in the future.
1: And finally, Joe texted us saying, I was recently diagnosed with bladder cancer. Ouch. Please pray for my complete recovery and return to health. Joe, we're going to do that. In fact, we're going to get everybody in the Catholic TV family praying for your health and well-being. And so, as a reminder now, you can text your prayer intentions, comments, or questions to this number, 844-697-5221. There it is right on the screen. And we just might read your message here in the Catholic TV room on the air on Catholic TV. And we invite all of our friends as well to pray for your intentions. Thanks.
0: You know, I've noticed that neither one of you want me to read those numbers because I mess it up every single time.
1: Well, it's right on the screen, Jay. You know? So even if you mess it up, people will get it.
0: Okay,
1: that's
0: good.
1: That's the good,
0: good
1: thing.
0: And now we have something else coming up that we're doing almost every show.
1: Yeah, you know, leading up to the consecration of our nation to the Sacred Heart this coming week, I'm going to be there too, fortunately, and I'll be praying along with you. We're going to continue today with Day 6 of the Novena to the Sacred Heart of Jesus. Let's pray together. Oh, Jesus, I love you with my whole heart. I am sorry for having so many times offended your infinite goodness. With the help of your grace, I propose never to offend you again. And now, unworthy though I am, I consecrate myself to you without reserve. I renounce and give entirely to you my will, my affection, my desires, and all that I possess.
2: And thank you, Bishop Reed, as we continue on the novena there, and taking us up to a very important consecration. And joining us, actually, before we get to Joe, we just want to talk about Catholic Extension Society, that work to build up vibrant and transformative Catholic faith communities throughout the country. And one of the ways it invests in the church's future is by supporting ministry to young people. So this past year, the Catholic Church has seen an increase in mass attendance. I had stories on the news about this as well among young people and a surge of young converts. And Catholic Extension Society has been talking to these young people. And here is to tell about some of those conversations. As I mentioned, Joe Bolin, he's the Chief Mission Officer for Catholic Extension Society. Joe, thanks so much for being with us. We appreciate it.
3: Thanks so much for having
1: me.
2: Let's start off. What has impressed you the most as you talk to some of these young Catholic converts that you've seen and talked to?
3: Yeah, so we've all read the stories. There's been this influx of new converts, particularly young converts. And so I've been going across the country to many of the ministries that are supported by Catholic Extension Society, talking to these young people, really trying to understand it. And the thing that has just absolutely impressed me the most is the rigor of these young people when it comes to their faith, their quest for knowledge. It's not a fundamentalism. It really is this faith-seeking understanding, and it's such a beautiful thing for me to watch young people effortlessly quoting the fathers of the church, John Chrysostom, Ignatius of Antioch, Augustine of Hippo. And so I think for many of these young people, what I've understood is, yeah, maybe it was the ultimate frisbee and the free food that got them in the door, but there was certainly something of greater substance that has really kept them there and has continued to speak to their intellect, to their mind, and to their heart that has led them to this conversion into the faith.
1: You know, Joe, just a few weeks ago, here in our own chapel at Catholic TV, I baptized, received into the church, obviously, and confirmed and gave First Holy Communion to a young woman. And she came to appreciate the Catholic Church through her friends and this family. And so they, you know, catechized her, and then and we brought her into the church. It was just a beautiful thing. But given what you know about just the epidemic of loneliness, how do you think young Catholics feel fulfilled by the community, the oneness that the Catholic Church exhibits?
3: Yeah. Everywhere I go, this notion of community is a huge factor for these young people. And you said it, there is an epidemic of loneliness. There's certainly that we know that this is the age of anxiety, the anxious generation. And you hate to pathologize young people like that, but we know these are real struggles that they're facing. And when they come into the church, every young person who I've met have talked about how wonderful it is to them to come into a place where they feel like they belong, where they experience community, where they experience support, where they can interact with other young people of faith. And so I think we can't discount the real power and the draw that community is for young people as they come into the church.
2: Mm-hmm. And you mentioned some of their knowledge of the church fathers, too, but also hear that young people are particularly drawn to the sacraments as well. And maybe if you could share with us your experience about what they tell you about their experiences with the sacraments.
3: They do. They not only appreciate the sacraments of the church, but what I've found is they also appreciate the sacramentality of the church as well. And I think my theory on that is, you know, we're living in a very virtual age, a digital age, and there's something to be said for signs, for symbols, for things that are very, very tangible. And so when I meet with young people, almost all of them can wax eloquently about their love for the Eucharist. It's something very beautiful for us cradle Catholics to hear them talk about their love for the Eucharist, how they experience Jesus through the sacrament. But I also know that they really, really appreciate just the overall sacramentality of the Catholic Church. I was talking to a young priest, Father Joe Walsh. He runs a university ministry out at the University of Nevada, and he has seen exponential growth at Sunday Mass. And what he tells me is that the Mass that has the greatest attendance is the Mass where he uses the most bells and smells, you know, where there's lots of incense. And that somehow that is really, really speaking to the hearts, the imaginations of our young people. And so I think we really have to appreciate not only the sacraments, but the sacramentality of the Catholic Church speaks to our young people in this virtual and in this digital age.
1: Just last week, I was at an ordination of 12 new priests in Omaha, Nebraska, and the cathedral was packed with young people and young families. A lot of smells and bells, so I get what you're saying. Hey, by the way, this is a question I've been dying to ask somebody, so I'm gonna ask you. Because I understand Catholic Extension had just recently a private audience with Pope Leo a couple weeks ago, I think. Do you think that the fact that we have an American Pope who speaks like we do, if you know what I mean, is that potentially a factor in young people being attracted to the Catholic Church?
3: I've been asking this question everywhere I go. What role does the Holy Father, the fact that we have an American Pope, what kind of influence does that have in your faith journey? And while I'm not ready to say that there's causality yet, what every young person has told me, especially young converts, is that there's a great deal of enthusiasm, that they are so excited about Pope Leo. They really connect with him. And I think the fact that, you know, he speaks our language, he's from our homeland, he knows our culture, are things that really, really resonate with our young people. And while we were there in Rome, in the Vatican with him, a member of our delegation was actually a young person who is receiving support from Catholic Extension. She has a scholarship at the University of Notre Dame. She's the youngest employee in her diocese, which is the Diocese of Lexington, Kentucky. And she just walked up to the Holy Father and she said, "Thank you for the way you are inspiring my generation." And he took that to heart and he said, "Thank you." He said, "I'm so glad to see the young people here." So I believe there is great enthusiasm among our young people, from what they tell me, with our Holy Father, Pope Leo.
2: And what do you think, Joe, for the church, and what do you think we can learn from this moment as more young people come to the faith, and how can, I guess, we can nourish them too as they start to question and come towards the faith?
3: Yeah, well, it seems to me we have two options. One option is we can just take this moment for granted. The second option is that we can really stop and reflect and learn from this moment, listen to these young people, and more than just listen, really understand how can we build around them? How can we take the enthusiasm, the faith, the knowledge of these young people coming into the church in droves, and really build the church around them and use that enthusiasm for the good of the church, for the good of the faith? And I think that the latter option is the preferred one. You know, one of the things we love to say at Catholic Extension Society is that the greatest moments in church history have always been moments when young people were at the forefront, when young people were at the center of the church. And maybe we're at one of those moments right now and it's unfolding before us. So hopefully we can, as a people of God, really understand what the Spirit is telling us and to really take advantage of this moment and build around our young people.
0: Great. Well, Joe, it's been great to talk to you. Thank you so much for your time once again. We love having you on the show, and you've given us a lot of hope because of the many young people who are seeing both community, sacramentality, and the presence of Jesus in the church. Thank you so much for being with us.
2: Thanks, Joe. Yeah.
3: Thank you so much for having me.
2: It was great to hear from Joe. Always good to check in with Catholic Extension. They do so much around the country. But right now, we're going to take a look at an amazing interactive experience happening right now in Sydney, Australia.
4: There are over 10,000 miles between Rome and Sydney, Australia, but they're now closer than ever thanks to art. The Archdiocese of Sydney and the Vatican Museums have, in a sense, transported the Sistine Chapel. Through an immersive experience which runs until August, visitors to Sydney will be able to enjoy one of the greatest artistic masterpieces of the Catholic Church, which is also the hall where the College of Cardinals elect each pope.
5: The technology has helped. It helps to bring it to far more people. It helps to allow us to see things we couldn't see with our naked eye. And I think that because it was people of faith that have put the script together and have driven the project from start to finish, they've been very careful that it's not just all hype and commercialism, that it's actually about telling the stories of the gospel, the stories of...
4: In high definition, the digital images form a half-scale replica of the original, but this is where its uniqueness lies. Details and figures that might go unnoticed in the real version become accentuated and visible for deeper appreciation. The ticket sales say enough. 20,000 tickets were bought within the first few days of the exhibition's opening. These stats were shared at a recent event in Rome, which was attended by those responsible for the project.
6: I'm convinced that people that cannot come to the Vatican, cannot come to the Sistine Chapel, cannot have the possibility to have, of course, in person, the personal experience to be in the Sistine Chapel, to be in this place that is a unique, and I will never stop to say that.
4: Called Revelations, The exhibition is more importantly a powerful tool for evangelization. It is also suitable for all audiences and goes beyond the purely spiritual sphere.
5: To see people of all sorts, and some of them were not even Christians or had no religious background. Some of them were very deeply into their faith. There was all sorts there, and they're all just just mesmerized by what they saw.
4: But Sydney is not the only place that will host this incredible immersive experience. From Australia, the exhibition's next destination is going to be Dallas, Texas. Those who manage the exhibition are hoping it will then travel across the United States and hopefully the world.
2: It's an amazing experience.
0: Yeah.
2: Check it out. And that's, of course, as mentioned, it's coming in the United States, too. So.
1: And who doesn't love the Sistine Chapel?
2: Yeah.
1: I mean.
2: I've never seen it, so I would love to.
0: Oh, that's right. You went home for like 3 minutes. I will say this about the Sistine Chapel. When I saw it the first time, it was smaller than I thought.
1: Yeah.
0: I looked and I said, I thought it was going to be gigantic, and it really isn't.
1: People say that about our chapel. When they come in here to visit, they say, it's much smaller.
0: TV.
1: Yeah, it's the TV. It's that wide-angle lens or whatever. Yeah. Anyway, I want you to know that Oriol Jara is a well-known Spanish screenwriter, a television director, and an author of the book 10 Reasons to Believe in God. Rome Reports talked to him recently about artists in the church, and I think we are going to enjoy this. Let's take a look.
7: Oriol Jara is a Spanish author and TV scriptwriter who has worked on numerous Spanish programs. A year ago, he published 10 Reasons to Believe in God, a book where he explains how he converted to Christianity after discovering the rational aspects of the faith.
8: Intento que la gente entienda.
9: I try to make people understand that Christianity

0: Christianity is not liturgical nonsense. Christianity has valuable liturgy that helps us understand how God works. But it is also a cultural, intellectual tool. Some of the most brilliant minds, like St. Augustine, converted, and St. Augustine is not a fool. He is one of the five great Western thinkers in human history.
1: Jara is convinced that being a Christian will save the world. He says it already happened 2,000 years ago. That is why he explains his conversion story and uses it to help people struggling with their faith.
0: To everyone who says, "I believe in the faith, but I struggle with the church," go to church. Go every day, but at least every Sunday. Talk to the parish priest after Mass. Learn about his life, his mission, his work, and what the church does each day in neighborhoods and cities all over the world. It will amaze you.
1: The author of 10 Reasons to Believe in God shares his personal story in the book. He says that his conversion has really changed his life. One of the titles of a chapter is, "I am a Christian because I am a sinner."
0: The greatest Christian role model for me has been my wife, Atina. I have seen what it means to love like a Christian and unconditionally.
1: Jara argues that Michelangelo painted the frescoes of the Sistine Chapel and Caravaggio the Vocation of St. Matthew because the church believed in them. Both had difficult personal lives, but the church did not exclude them because of it. Jara believes the church saw the value of their witness in their works and that this part of the church's mission continues today.
0: There are many Christian artists, screenwriters, directors, and actors, and the church should reach out to them. There are many talented Christian people who can do great things. I think it is a process that the church needs to lead. The local diocese and the church as a whole should take the reins and say, "Look, we are going to spend millions on communication because it is evangelization, and we are going to put it in the hands of lay people, young, talented people who will do things that are theologically correct, but that will change the way people see us." But that is the idea.
1: Uriel Jara believes that the way to living a happy life is found in the Bible, which calls all people to be joyful and serve others.
2: And we are back, and thank you so much, Rome Reports, as always. And Kevin, I can't wait, because here's what I'm thinking. I'm thinking that there's going to be a national day today that I just love.
3: Wow.
2: Yeah. I got a good feeling.
3: Okay.
2: I do, too.
3: So did you want me to do the national days right now, Jay?
2: Yeah, let's.
3: Okay.
2: Let's go.
4: He's hinting.
3: Okay.
4: Yeah, he wants to hear it.
3: Well, we only have three today, so you don't have much of a choice.
2: Oh boy, this might not go well then.
3: Well, the first one is just, you know, you gotta like it. It's Best Friends Day.
4: Oh,
2: that's okay.
3: Honor your closest and dearest friend.
2: Don't love it, but I like it.
3: You don't like to honor your best friends?
2: Oh no, I have a lot of best friends.
3: Well, give him a call today. Say,
4: I
3: hey,
4: think Dave
3: say
4: the
3: thank you for being my
4: number
3: best friend.
4: One on that list.
2: Dave the squirrel's kind of missing right now.
3: Wow.
4: Oh, is he missing? Yeah, he better go on vacation.
2: Got a picture of him a few days ago, but I don't know what's going on.
4: Maybe he's a girlfriend.
2: Possibly.
3: This is an interesting one. It's National Name Your Poison Day. So this phrase, "name your poison," is a lighthearted way to make people choose. The term seemed to have started around the mid-1800s as a way for patrons to refer to ordering a drink. Phrases like, "what's your poison?" "Pick your poison."
2: Well, I don't drink.
3: People use it for other things, too, yeah.
2: Real poison?
3: No. Just, to pick something, not necessarily a
2: pick
3: drink.
2: Pick your poison.
3: But, so I know you're really excited about that day, Jay.
2: Nope.
4: I'm going to use that expression a lot today. Thanks, Kev.
3: Yeah.
2: Pick your poison?
4: Yeah, I'm going to throw that in.
3: National Upsy Daisy Day.
2: Oh, this isn't going well, Kev.
3: This fun day is set aside to encourage everyone to face the day positively and get up, this is their term, gloriously, gratefully, and gleefully each morning. Do you get up gloriously, gratefully, and gleefully each morning?
4: I doubt it.
2: Well, that was a little harsh, Bishop. Let me tell you, I'm going to say something, and Ethan can back me up. When it's time for me to get up, I just get up. I don't go, anything like that. I sound like Frankenstein there. I get up, and I'm ready to go.
3: You get up, it sounds like gleefully you get up.
2: Gleefully and happily, and I am ready to go.
3: Well, I think that's great, and that's what this day is all about. Every day is a gift. Right?
2: Yeah. So I kind of almost love that day.
3: All right.
2: Yeah. Okay. like it's 50-50.
4: And that's it. Those are the only three.
3: Could
2: have made one up.
4: Any birthdays?
3: Well, I got some great birthdays today. Ida McKinley. 25th First Lady of the United States, President McKinley's wife.
4: Oh, yes, McKinley's wife. Okay.
2: Very nice woman.
3: I don't know if you, it goes back to, do you guys remember Gordon McLendon? He was a radio broadcaster named the Maverick of Radio for perfecting the top 40 radio format on the air in the 50s and 60s.

0: was excellent. What a story. She had a great story.
1: Wow, nice. When did you read that?
0: Years ago.
1: Yeah.
0: Yeah, long time ago.
1: I was going to joke. Was it an audiobook or?
0: See what I put up with?
2: Kevin, move,
0: people
2: you better
0: think
2: move
0: this
2: along.
0: Is easy.
2: Move along, Kevin.
1: Jerry Stiller.
0: Yeah.
2: I met her, bumped into her on the streets of New York one time.
0: Was she nice to you?
2: I walked by, I said, hello. She said, hello.
0: Is she tiny?
2: She's very tiny, yeah.
1: Nancy Sinatra.
0: Yeah, these boots are made for walking.
1: Yeah, can you give us a bar of that?
0: No, I'm not going
2: that's
0: to.
2: That's just what I'll do.
0: See?
1: And keeping with the music theme, maybe you could do a couple of songs from this lady, Bonnie Tyler. Turned 75 today. Well-known hits such as It's a Heartache, Total Eclipse of the Heart.
0: Yeah, great songs. Yeah, she
2: Total Eclipse of the
1: there
2: Heart.
1: There you go, Bishop Reed.
0: Well, we're in June, Bishop, so that means pretty soon.
1: Wait a second, I got more.
0: Oh, do you?
2: I think he was trying to shut you down.
0: You were done, to tell you the truth. I had had enough. But go ahead, Kevin.
1: Julianne Margulies.
0: See, great. We should have ended.
1: She was in ER.
0: In the what?
1: ER, the series.
0: Never watched.
2: Quit while you're
1: ahead. The Good Wife.
0: Yeah, no. Didn't watch it.
1: Oh, my gosh.
2: ER was a good series.
1: Yeah.
0: Did you watch it?
2: I did.
1: Yeah, I used to watch it all the time. She was the
0: sounds like you watched everything.
1: She was the main nurse who was like a love interest of George Clooney.
2: That and West Wing. Those were two of my favorites.
1: Oh, yeah, yeah. Very good.
2: Back when TV was big.
0: Yep, didn't watch that either.
1: Keenan Ivory Wayans' birthday as well today. He started Living Color and stuff like that.
0: Are we done?
1: We can be now, Jay.
0: What, do you have something else in there?
1: No, please.
0: Okay, I just want to make sure.
1: Yeah.
0: Just checking. So it is June, Bishop.
2: Yeah, so what's up?
1: Speaking of June.
0: And that means that you will, within a few weeks, be officially in charge of St. John's Seminary.
2: Oh, right. I've been there a lot, though.
0: I know.
2: I was there yesterday, saw some of the guys. They were just coming back from a retreat. And some of the priests in the Archdiocese are going to be happy because a number of them have come to me and said, could you change the curtains in the dining room, the refectory?
0: So you're going to get a lot of that now?
2: I'm going to change the curtains in
0: the
2: dining
0: room. You're going to get a lot of that. Yeah. So when you were at the ordination this year, was it different for you? Because, you know, here are the guys being ordained to the priesthood from St. John's Seminary, knowing that you're going to have a big part of this going forward.
2: Yeah, it was. I was very conscious of it. And, you know, of course, the guys, many of them were there. So you got to be proud of them. They're just wonderful guys that they've been able to find it within themselves to investigate this call that they have from God, perhaps to the priesthood, and to spend some time doing that. And that's what a seminary is for. So I look forward to being kind of the father of the house.
0: It's going to be fun.
2: Yeah.
0: It's going to be interesting.
2: Yeah, let's just say interesting.
0: Yeah, it will be interesting. And we want to thank so many of you who continue to support whatever station you're watching right now, and to all of our friends out there. I'm not going to start to name states, because if I do, I'm going to miss someone and I'm going to get in trouble.
2: You don't want to do that, Jay.
0: No, I always miss someone.
1: And but we have the big consecration of the Sacred Heart coming up this week as well. So,
0: oh, that's right.
2: I'm going later today down to Orlando for that. So
0: that's right. Yeah. You're gone the whole week, so you won't be on Wednesday or Friday.
2: I won't be
0: here this week.
2: Sorry,
1: but you will be in spirit.
0: Yeah. Well, again, thank you so much. We do have very soon, probably in the next 3 weeks, our summer appeal coming out. I know our mail is a little low right now, so anything you can do, we'd really appreciate it. And know that all of you, every single one of you, are in our thoughts and our prayers, and we appreciate what you do and who you are.
2: And as we continue to prepare to celebrate the 250th birthday of our nation and to dedicate, to consecrate our nation to the Sacred Heart, may the Lord Jesus, whose heart poured out love for us on the cross, may he bless you and keep you. The Father, the Son, and the Holy Spirit. Amen. Thank you for joining Kevin and Jay and all of us here in the living room. We love coming into yours. Have a great Monday. God bless.

0: Where there is God, there is light, beauty, and above all, love.
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2: We are more than a TV network. 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

Well, hello, I'm Bishop Reed here in the living room. I hope you can join us Wednesday right here for This Is The Day. We'll be talking to Zach Viersham of Paradise DEI, an organization that focuses on marriage, family life, and spiritual development. We'll also be praying Day 8 of the Novena to the Sacred Heart. So be sure to tune in on Wednesday. We'll be right here in the living room for This Is The Day on Catholic TV.

Who you are is God's gift to you. Who you become is your gift to God. Hi, I'm Father Cedric Pezzegna. I'm so glad that you tuned into the program. Welcome to Live with Passion. This is a series about trusting in God. I want to proclaim to you from the Gospel of John, chapter 5. This is why the Jews persecuted Jesus, because he healed on the Sabbath. Jesus answered them, "My Father is working still, and I am working also." This is a series about trusting in God. The number one prayer request I get has to do with people's health. The second prayer request that I get in terms of number has to do with unemployment. "Father, pray for me to get a job." Unfortunately, millions of people are out of work. At this time as I'm filming this, 3.7% unemployment rate, and that's pretty far down from what it was. In the Ukraine, where there's a war going on, 35% unemployment rate. Some 22 million are underemployed. That means that they work part-time, they're overqualified for their job, maybe they have an engineering degree and they're working in a department store. It can be really, really hard. One of the hardest things that I went through as a teenager was not being able to find a job. As I was graduating from college, I had a degree in business and social work. I lived in Massachusetts. I remember I was searching for a job and there just wasn't anything good. Certainly nothing that was paying well. And I struggled with it. I looked, I tried. I wasn't good at carpentry, didn't really like mechanics, didn't want to go into the military. I chose business and social work in college, didn't really like that either. Wasn't sure what I was going to do with my life. Couldn't find a job, and it devastated me. If you can't find a job, it cuts to your self-image, cuts to who you are, your self-esteem. I remember how down I felt and how hard it was for me. Right around that time, God touched my life, and it was perfect timing because I wasn't sure what I was going to do with my life. And then eventually, I felt a call to ministry. I got fully involved, as you know, became a Catholic priest, and the rest is history. The bottom line is that when one door closes, you have to trust God that another one will open. If one window closes, trust God that he'll open another window for you. And the bottom line is if you're struggling with finding a job, maybe you're struggling with your self-esteem, you can trust God to make a way for you. God is faithful. He has a plan for your life, and it's going to happen. You simply have to trust. I want to tell you about self-esteem here for just a minute. People that are out of work and that are struggling, I understand because I've been through it. There's nothing worse. Wondering what your future is going to be and the difficulties. What I want to tell you is this: trust God

and be proactive. Be passionate, take the initiative, and have ambition. Even after I got into ministry, I've always tried to live with passion. Traveled preaching parish missions, tried to develop beautiful sermons that would really help people. And then I wanted to reach out beyond the walls of the church, and that's why I felt like broadcast media, television and radio, would be the way to go. Because I want to reach people that aren't going to church as well as people that are going to church. I was able to get into broadcast media, and it wasn't because the networks came after me. Rather, I had to go to them. And you don't know how hard that was for me to knock on their doors and to develop a pilot program, a pilot series, and to really get in the way so that they noticed me. It was hard at first, and it really took a lot of confidence and a lot of ambition and a lot of trials and tribulations. My point is, the doors finally opened. I kept trusting God, believing that God had a plan for my life, and this was it. But it took passion and enthusiasm and daring and knocking on doors and risking. What I want to say to you is, if you are unemployed or struggling and being underemployed, be ambitious, be daring, be bold, be proactive. I remember the Hebrews were stuck at the Jordan River. They had to try to cross over the Jordan River to get into the Promised Land, but it was too wide. They couldn't do it. They were told to put their feet into the Jordan River, and then it would stop, and certainly it did. And then they were able to cross. Same way, you have to be proactive. You have to step out. You have to be daring. You have to keep at it and not give up, trusting God the whole time. And then the river will part. The door will open.

I have read that people hire passionate people. If you're searching for a job, maybe you don't have the best qualifications, but be enthusiastic in your interview. Be passionate, because I've read that they hire passionate people over people that are qualified for the job. I remember one time I was flying on an airplane and heard the flight attendant give the call to buckle your seatbelt and do all this and do all that. It was so routine and so boring, nobody was listening. Went on another flight, and the flight attendant was smiling, and she was almost dancing up there, talking about your seatbelt and what a great flight it's going to be. And everybody was listening because she was passionate. You could tell that she loved her job. When you look at the scriptures, people that worked, God worked through. And I want to tell you that God is at work in you, and He will work through you. Those of you who are working have to believe that God will work through you in your job. Be passionate, be enthusiastic. I think about Jesus, for example. He worked for many years, as we know, as a carpenter. Nobody knew about him. Nobody knew he was the Messiah. He worked with his hands. He worked with his mind. Being a carpenter, his job actually formed him as a person. Very practical, learned wisdom. And I know that because I was a carpenter for many years. Actually, I worked for a carpenter, my dad. My dad was so gracious. He had such a talent at carpentry, and he wanted me to have that talent, but I really didn't have it. Wasn't really mechanically inclined. But as I watched my dad, I learned so much about his work ethic. He laid foundations, and he taught me about laying good foundations. He worked with excellence. And I would watch him as he worked. My dad was not afraid to work. He put his heart and soul into his job. And he built the building. And it was very beautiful. There's a great nobility in work, a great dignity in work. That's one of the things that my dad taught me. Now, we are made in God's image. The book of Genesis said that God worked. He created all these different days. He produced light.

and living things, soil, growth of plants, the universe is all God's handiwork. And we have within us God's DNA. We have the desire to create, produce, and to be fruitful. That was God's first command to us, be fruitful and multiply. We have within us this desire, this ethic, this work. We want to produce. We want to be fruitful. I think of artists and sculptors like Michelangelo, musicians, writers, teachers, engineers, producers, builders. There's this desire to want to create, to leave our mark, and to influence others. But it takes passion and energy, creativity, concentration, focus. And we have that in us. One of the greatest regrets that people have is that they didn't produce what they could have produced or create what they could have created with their life. They get to the end of their life, they look back at their life and they think, I should have done more. I think about Peter and Andrew, James and John. They were fishermen, working. Notice that Jesus called them, spoke to them as they were working. Same in our life. As we're working, we can hear the voice of God. I know a man who works in the insurance business, and he says that he prays while he works, and God leads him. It's amazing. He senses God speaking to him. Anyway, Peter, Andrew, James, John, they're working, and unfortunately, they were frustrated. They weren't catching anything. This is Luke chapter 5. They were cleaning their nets. Another day where not much was happening. And Jesus told them to launch out into the deep, throw your nets over for a haul. And of course, Peter said, Master, we've been at it all night, all day, nothing has been happening, but at your word, I will do it. What was Jesus telling him? He was telling him, Peter, think outside the box. Don't just do things the way you always do them. Risk, be daring, be bold. Try new things, watch what happens. Launch out into the deep. And I found that that's the way it is in life. People will oftentimes say, better safe than sorry. Well, maybe you're safe, but I don't want to be sorry by being safe. I want to try new things. Launch out into the deep. That's why I got into television. I'm in way over my head with this. But when you launch out into the deep, that's where the fish are.

That's when you get the haul. That's when you get the catch. I want you to not just work, but work with enthusiasm, with passion, with creativity, with daring. Try new things. As I said, many people get to the end of their life and they regret that they didn't live well or live fully. We were made to express, to create, to become.

That's the saying that I love that is the foundation of my ministry. Who you are is God's gift to you, but who you become is your gift to God. Jesus said the same thing. He said, God is still working. God didn't just rest on the seventh day and quit working. God is at work in you, and he will work through you. He said, God is still working, and I'm working. And God worked through Jesus. They were persecuting him because he was healing on the Sabbath. God was working through Jesus on the Sabbath. Well, God is working in us because God is a worker, and God is working through us. Remember that parable about the landowner? He was hiring all these people 6 in the morning, 7 in the morning, 9 in the morning, noon, even at 5 at night. And that parable generally is interpreted as, and rightly so, that God is very generous.

generous, and no matter what hour, he's willing to hire you and pay you the same amount. I like to think that that parable is about God wants us to work. He doesn't like it when people are sitting idle and they're not achieving their potential. He created us to work. Now, work isn't everything, but the bottom line is that a third of our life, we are working. We might as well be striving for achieving and becoming and trying our best, living with passion, developing and becoming all that we can be. My dad and I were close in our relationship. Worked with him as a carpenter. As I said, he had this magnificent gift, but I felt so inept. I just didn't really have the gift. I'm pretty good at sports and school and technology and those kind of things, but mechanically, I'm not really inclined that well. I can do it, but it takes me forever. I remember working with my dad one time, and he was up on the roof and he was hammering, and he would have 3 or 4 nails in, and I'm still working on my first nail. And I'm thinking to myself, why does my dad want me to work with him? Certainly it was because we had a good relationship. But really, when I think about it, it was because I was his son. He didn't need me, but he wanted me to participate with him in the building that he was created. He wanted me to share the joy, the exhilaration once we finished. I was his son. He wanted me to be a part of it. And that's exactly it. When it comes to ministry or anything else that we do, God does not need us. I'm a Catholic priest, and I've been a priest for over 30 years and ministering on television. I like what John the Baptist said. God from these very stones can raise up children for Abraham. What do I mean by that? God can do whatever he wants without our help. He doesn't need us, but God has chosen, and this is the way that God designed everything, God has chosen to work with us and through us in the recreation of the world.

If you're a minister, trust God that he's going to work in you and through you. Whatever you're doing in life, trust God that he has a plan and purpose for you. Same thing as I was thinking about it when it comes to intercessory prayer. When we pray to God for other people, for the world, for the church, God already knows. He knows what we need. He knows the world situation. He really doesn't need our prayers per se. He can do it pretty well on his own, thank you very much. However, the way God has designed it, he wants us to pray. He wants us to participate with him in the recreation, the salvation of the world. I think about, for example, Abraham. Remember way back when Sodom and Gomorrah was about to be destroyed, and Abraham, the great priest, one of the first priests in the Bible, although he wasn't officially ordained, you're a priest, a prophet, and a king. Maybe you're not ordained, but you still are. He petitioned God on behalf of Sodom and Gomorrah. He said, Lord, if there's 50 righteous people, will you still destroy it? God said, no, I won't destroy it. Well, what about 25? If there's 25, will you still destroy it? Okay, no. And he got them all the way down to 10 or 5 righteous people there. Will you still? He changed God's mind by his prayer. He agreed with God. He changed God. God worked through Abraham in our prayers too. God wants us to pray, to intercede for the world. This is the way he designed it. He can do it on his own. My dad can build that building very clearly, very perfectly without me. In fact, I probably messed it up more often than not. But he wanted me to be with him because I was his son. Same way with God. If you're a minister, whatever your job is, he gives us the dignity and the nobility of work and the dignity and the nobility of being a priestly people interceding for the world. God is at work in you and in me, changing the world and changing us into the image of Jesus.

Think about doctors. They bring healing to people wonderfully. We've all had, most of us have had operations and sensed a doctor helping us, and nurses. Think about teachers. I remember it was a teacher when I was going through CCD class as a young man. It was a teacher who helped me with the Bible. She said this, "Truth is to be found in the Bible." And I remembered that. I had fallen away years later, and I remembered what she said about truth being found in the Bible. And I came back to the Bible, had a great conversion. I remember one time I was in ninth grade English class. My English teacher came up to me and gave me a book, and he didn't give anybody else that book. It was called Great Expectations by Charles Dickens, and he was giving it just to me. And it told me that he believed in me. He had confidence in me. He had great expectations for me. And I never forgot that. That was God working through that teacher for me. And then, of course, there's so many others, police, who protect us, help us in society, firemen, firewomen, ministers, priests, social workers, even politicians. They have the best of intentions. They may not go about it the right way, but I believe God works through all these people. This is God working in the world, working with us, all to bring redemption and salvation. Talking about nurses, I remember a story about my mom. She got sick at age 90 and had an operation. She was in hospital after the operation. She suffered some strokes, and it was the end of her life. She finally passed away. My two sisters and I were at her bedside. It was so hard to let go of my mom. We were there when she passed away and drew her last breath. We were just about to leave the room. My sisters left first. I was alone with my mom, and finally I was just about to walk out of the room, and a nurse came in. And I said to the nurse, I said, "Please take care of my mom." And she looked at me and said something I'll never forget. She said, "I will take care of your mom just as if she was my mom." And I so needed that at that moment. That nurse was an angel to me. That was God working through the nurse, comforting me that she was going to take care of my mom's body. It's the same in our life. How do we transform the world through generosity, through compassion, through kindness, and by working? Don't be afraid of work. Work is dignified and has great nobility. Back in 1991, St. John Paul II promulgated an encyclical about work. It was called Laborum Exercens. And he said that work is a good thing. Through work, we transform the world and fulfill ourselves as humans. As I said before, we spend a third of our life working, and it's meant to fulfill us and to contribute to the good of the world. I remember over Auschwitz, the entrance to Auschwitz, they had a saying, and it was facetious, "Work will set you free." They were trying to intimidate the people in the prison camp. Work will set you free, and it will set the world free as we work hard with enthusiasm. Work is a call. It's a call from God. Don't think of your work as a curse. Rather, right from the beginning, God wanted us to cultivate the garden. He wanted us to be fruitful and to multiply. I had the opportunity some years ago to go on a sabbatical. Sabbatical is a time when you take some rest from the ministry and you retool and you study and you can do whatever you want. Well, I toured a little bit. I went to the national parks and saw some of those, and it was really fun, had a good time. But the interesting thing is, I decided to write books, to preach missions, and produce for TV. And I thought to myself, wait a minute, that's what I do all the time. And the reason I did that is because that's what fulfills me. I love reaching out to people. I love being used by God to touch people. And it's the same in our life. As you open up yourself to God, He will work in you and through you. Jesus said, "God is still working, and I'm working still." Work with passion, enthusiasm, reach out,
launch out. That's where the fish are. And God will use you to catch those fish. You realize your potential. You become all that you can be. Just as Jesus showed up when Peter and Andrew, James and John were working, when Matthew was working, called them, spoke to them, ennobled them at their workplace, He's with you as you work. He's working in you, and He's working through you. See your work not just as drudgery or something that you have to do or just try to earn some money. See it as a call. It ennobles us. It dignifies us. And then push the boundaries. Launch out into the deep. Don't live with regrets. Become all that you can be. Be daring. Take the initiative. Be bold. Take chances. Reach for the stars, and at least you'll get the moon. And as I love to say, who you are is God's gift to you, but who you become is your gift to God. Trust God, He'll make a way for you, and don't just live, live with passion.

Yeah, so one of the blessings of COVID, paradoxically, is that it made time to have hobbies. So one of the things I like to do is kayaking. So over the past summer, I've been able to kayak most of the upper Charles River. So there's many little places to just, you know, put your boat in and go for a few miles in either direction and come right back. I like to fish, so caught a few nice smallmouth bass over the summer, a lot of bluegills, of course. I enjoy camping, so over the summer I got up to the White Mountains, the Green Mountains, out to the Finger Lakes near Rochester. So yeah, a lot of outdoor stuff. So my kayak is actually an inflatable one. So I can just roll it up afterwards and stick it in my trunk. So I just leave it in my trunk all summer, and whenever I find that I have a few hours free, I can just blow it right up, put it in the water, and then when I'm done, roll it up, stick it in the trunk, good to go. So I like to camp somewhere where I can drive close to the campsite. So the tent that I have wouldn't be like a backpacking tent that I'd want to carry more than a mile. But I found a great campsite just in the Green Mountains this summer, just off like an old Forest Service road. So I drove up this dirt road for miles and miles and miles and found this roaring brook with just an old little place where someone had made a fire before. And just set up camp there and was there for a couple days and just out in the silence. Yeah, so I like to camp somewhere where there's hiking opportunities nearby, if possible. So knowing that I can kind of set up a base camp, but then go out for a hike of a few hours during the day, come back, usually spend some time reading in my little camping chair. I try to pack a cooler so I've got, you know, at least a few days worth of food that I can cook up. But yeah, then also spontaneous things can happen. So when I found the brook, you know, that was a free swimming opportunity, of course. And then, you know, just trying to appreciate the wildlife that are around. I love, you know, looking at the different birds through my binoculars.

looking up, like, okay, what is this bird? And, you know, especially during the fall, you know, when they're all migrating, you can see lots of different birds that you wouldn't see other times of year. I just appreciate the opportunity to just kind of float and to be present to nature all around me. So you can see, you know, the turtles sunning themselves on a log, the herons that are flying around, just kind of all the ambient sound that, you know, we miss when we're just kind of focused on our agenda. So just being able to step away from that and just be radically present.

Hi, I'm Kevin Nelson, and we are at another Catholic destination. Today we're in St. Louis, Missouri, at Shrine of St. Joseph, and this shrine has a long and miraculous history dating back to the mid-1800s. We're going to take you inside and show you the beauty of the shrine and learn about the history as well. So please stay with us as we journey through Shrine of St. Joseph right here on Catholic Destinations.

0: This beautiful shrine of St. Joseph at the corner of 11th Street and Biddle in St. Louis has a very special, miraculous, and interesting history. The church had its beginning in 1843 when the Jesuits founded the parish to serve the mostly German immigrants living in the community.
1: This was a parish that was established back in 1843 by Bishop Peter Kendrick, who was then the Catholic Bishop of St. Louis. And the church began to build the church in 1844. And it was a parish up until 1981, when it became a shrine. It was a German parish. It was established because Bishop Kendrick saw all the immigrants coming in here in the late 1840s, 1830s rather, and the beginning of the 1840s, most of whom were Germans, and most of whom didn't speak English. So Bishop Kendrick went to the Jesuits at St. Louis University, and he asked them to build a church for the Germans. So on April the 14th of 1844, Bishop Kendrick laid the cornerstone for St. Joseph's. But it didn't look like this. In fact, it ran east and west. You're now facing north, of course, but the church went east and west. But the Jesuits kept adding on to it and extending the church. So the way you see it today, this length was done in 1866. They had planned on doing it, extending it out this far prior to the Civil War. But obviously when that war came along, they had to put their plans on hold. And they didn't start until right after the Civil War ended in April of 65. And they completed the extension a year later. Now, there are three major differences here in the church, one of which is our pipe organ, which is a Pfeiffer pipe organ. It was put in here in 1890. And the other differences is the pulpit. The pulpit was made here in South St. Louis. It's all hand carving out of wood, and it was installed here in 1894. The three altars that you see up in the front here were made in Chicago by a company called Bouchers and were installed here in 1867, the year after the extension.
0: In the 1860s, St. Joseph was a very active community. So active, in fact, that in 1862, a large parish school staffed by the Sisters of Notre Dame was built nearby to care for the many children in the area. It was about at this time that the beginnings of a miraculous story started in a soap factory where a German immigrant suffered a severe injury.
1: Back in the 1860s, there was a German immigrant here by the name of Ignatius Strecker, who was a parishioner here at St. Joseph's. And he worked in a soap factory here in downtown St. Louis. And one day while he was at work, he was struck in the chest with an iron pipe. He didn't think too much about it at first, but over the next couple of years, his health began to decline. And finally, the doctors diagnosed him as having tuberculosis. In fact, by this time, he was in the later stages of TB, and the doctor said he just had a few weeks to live. Just at that time, a Jesuit missionary came in here to give a mission. And after one of his sermons, he said he liked those who were ill or sick or injured to stay, and he would give them a special blessing with the relic of Blessed Peter Claver, the relic being a bone chip of Peter Claver. Well, the wife of this man who was dying, Mrs. Strecker, was here, and she heard this, and she went home and implored her husband to come back over here to the church to get the special blessing with the relic. He agreed to do that, and his children carried him over here on a stretcher where he kissed the relic. Got up off of the stretcher, he walked back home. A few days later, he went back to work in the soap factory, and he lived for another 17 years when the doctor said he would die within a few weeks. That has been authenticated as a true miracle by the Vatican and is one of the two miracles that made Blessed Peter Claver, St. Peter Claver.
0: After kissing the relic, Mr. Strecker always found it hard to explain what happened. He said he felt a sudden increase in courage, a strengthening of faith, and an utter assurance that he would recover his health through the intercession of Peter Claver. The relic had no sooner been applied than the external sore began to disappear. The breastbone and ribs healed rapidly, and the tuberculosis of the lungs vanished, all within a week or two. The doctors were astonished, and the cure was complete. There was never any relapse. Years later, when Mr. Strecker died on June 4, 1880, in St. Nicholas Parish, adjoining St. Joseph's, the City Board of Health issued a certificate that he died of typhoid fever and not as a consequence of his previous illnesses. He was buried in Old Saints Peter and Paul Cemetery. 2 years after this spectacular cure, the Most Reverend Michael O'Connor, a Jesuit priest, made a thorough canonical investigation of the incident. In 1887, the miracle was formally declared authentic in Rome and was chosen as one of the two required miracles in the canonization process of Peter Claver, who became a saint the following year. St. Joseph's became the only church in St. Louis which is the site of an authenticated miracle and developed a legend of assistance to the afflicted. St. Peter Claver's feast is now celebrated in the Universal Church on September 9th. As news of the miracle spread and the parish grew, it became obvious that the original church was no longer large enough to serve the congregation. It was decided to build a large addition to the old building and to revise the structure so that the entrance faced on Biddle Street. Bishop Peter Kenrick laid the cornerstone for this second St. Joseph in 1865. As work progressed on the remodeling of the church, cholera broke out in St. Louis in August of 1866.
2: This is the central altar here in the church. It is called the Altar of Answered Prayers. It was installed here in 1867 after parishioners prayed to St. Joseph to save them from a cholera epidemic.
1: Its main altar is called the Altar of Answered Prayers. And the reason it's called that is that back in 1866, when the Jesuits extended the church out to this distance, there was a great cholera epidemic going on in the city of St. Louis. There was an average of 270 people a day dying from the cholera, and there were 15 to 25 funeral masses here every day at St. Joseph's. So the Jesuit pastor at that time got some of the parishioners together, and he said, let's make a vow to St. Joseph that if he intercedes with God to stop the cholera epidemic, we will build something in his memory. Well, from that day forward, no one who made the vow nor any member of their families died from the cholera. We think that's a miracle. But the Vatican didn't.

0: investigate that, and they said, no, it's not a miracle. And so the Jesuits and the parishioners decided to have new altars made. And again, the altars were made up in Chicago by a company called Bouchers. They were brought down here in 1867 to install them, but the workmen wouldn't bring them in to install them because they hadn't been completely paid for. So the Jesuits and the parishioners had to scramble and come up with the final payment. But the total cost of these altars was $6,131, which kind of sounds ridiculous today, but that was a lot of money back in the 1860s.
1: This elaborate altar was carved and designed as a replica of the altar of St. Ignatius in the Jesuit Gesu Church in Rome, except that the figure of St. Joseph and the Christ Child are substituted for the figure of St. Ignatius. Beneath the central figures appear the words, Ite ad Joseph, go to Joseph.
0: If you look at the very top in the center of the altar, you see the Sacred Heart of Jesus. And then on either side of the Sacred Heart, you see angels. The angel to my right is holding the cross of salvation, and the angel on the opposite side is holding the anchor of hope. That represents the theological virtues of faith, hope, and charity. And then if you come down below the Sacred Heart, you see a Latin inscription that says, Ad Majorem Dei Gloriam, which means for the greater glory of God, and which is the motto of the Jesuits. I told you the Jesuits began this parish back in 1843, and they were here until 1966, which means they were here for 123 years, and they definitely left their stamp on the altar and on the church. And below that is the shield of the Holy Name, and in the center of the shield you see the three Greek letters IHS, which are the first three letters of Jesus' name, and therefore the shield of the Holy Name. And below the shield of the Holy Name, you see another Latin inscription. It says, Ita ad Joseph, which means go to Joseph for your needs. And below that Latin inscription, you see the statue of St. Joseph and the Christ Child. And below that statue, you see the tabernacle. And on top of the tabernacle, you see the golden crown for Christ the King. And below the tabernacle and through the legs of the altar table, you see the sacrificial lamb on the tomb of a martyr. If you go back up to the top of the altar, you see the four statues that go across the top. Those are the four evangelists, Matthew, Mark, Luke, and John. And if you come down below those statues, and the statues on either side of St. Joseph and the Christ Child, the statue to my right over here is St. Ignatius of Loyola, the founder of the Jesuits. And the statue on the opposite side of the statue of St. Joseph and the Christ Child is St. Francis Xavier, another early Jesuit. Now, if you go up above St. Francis Xavier and between the statues of St. John and St. Luke, you see some gold lettering on the blue background, and it says ex voto, which is Latin for from a vow or in fulfillment of a vow. And then just below that is the year in Roman numerals, 1866, which was the year that the altar was made, but not installed here until the following year, in 1867. On the opposite side of the altar, you see between the statues of St. Matthew and St. Mark, some more gold lettering on the blue background, and it says in Latin, altar, and below that, privileged. This is a privileged altar, a privilege granted by the Vatican for whomever a requiem mass is said or funeral mass is said, that person will receive plenitary indulgences. Now, that's not true today, but it was true up until the Vatican II Council.

above the altar in the ceiling of the sanctuary, you see the paintings. In the center is our Blessed Mother in the Assumption mode. And the paintings to her left are St. Anne and St. Joachim, who were her parents. And the first painting to the right is Abraham, the father of all nations, where we all came from, and then King David, because St. Joseph was from the house of David. You see two kneeling angels alongside of the altar in the pink robes, the praying angels. They were put in here in 1894.

0: Eventually, the shrine fell into disrepair, and after the murder of its pastor, it galvanized the people to come together to save St. Joseph.
1: In the 1970s, the church was, the parish around it had dwindled to nothing, and the archdiocese was going to tear down this church. But in September of 1979, Father Edward Filipiak, who was the pastor here, was murdered back in the rectory when three 16-year-old boys broke into the rectory in the middle of the night with the intent of robbing Father. And they went up to his bedroom and they beat him up and they tied him up, stuck a sock into his mouth, and then tied a pillowcase over his head and suffocated him. And that murder kind of galvanized people to say, let's save St. Joseph's. And so there were a group of five men who got together and they created the Shrine of St. Joseph Friends. They had it incorporated with the state of Missouri. And they asked Cardinal Carberry, who was then the Archbishop of St. Louis, not to tear down or to abandon the church, but to give it to them, give it to the Friends, and they would restore it. Well, at that time, Cardinal Carberry was in the process of retiring, and Archbishop John May was coming in to take his place. And so Archbishop May decided he would lease the church to the Friends organization for 5 years at $1 a year if they would restore it. Well, as I said, at that point there were five men and they didn't have any money. They didn't know where they were going to get the money, but they did sign the 5-year lease. And they started out by soliciting corporate St. Louis, especially the businesses here in downtown St. Louis. And they even had a Jewish man who was president of his own company give them $100,000. So with that money and other money they had gotten from the banks and what have you in downtown St. Louis, they started the restoration. They had to seal up the church. The roof was leaking badly. A lot of the stained glass windows were broken. Birds had gotten in here, were flying all over the inside and dirting all over the inside of the church. And so the very first thing they had to do was to seal up the church, replace the roof, take out the stained glass windows to have them restored. Had the building tuck pointed, had the side doors replaced because they were literally rotting away. Now, this has been done by private donations. Everybody just got together and said, we have to save the shrine. And over the years, we've put it back together slowly but surely. As the money became available, we would restore one part of the church, restore the windows, whatever had to be done. And as I said, we've been doing this now for 27 years. The altar over here to my left is called the Jesuit altar, and it's called the Jesuit altar because all of the statues up there are Jesuits who have become saints. The one there in the center in a white surplus is St. Aloysius Gonzaga, and the Latin inscription above St. Aloysius Gonzaga says patron of youth, and then there's a silver shield above that, and it says in Latin, how beautiful is a chaste generation, meaning children. The statues to the left of St. Aloysius Gonzaga is St. Stanislaus Kostka, and the statue to the right of him is St. John Burchams. And over in the corner, you see a smaller statue of a Jesuit brother, St. Alphonsus Rodriguez. Now, below the Jesuit altar, you see a statue of Jesus Christ in the Holy Sepulchre.

On the opposite side, the Blessed Mother's altar. You see the Blessed Mother there encased behind glass. There's a story behind that statue. When the Jesuits extended this church out in 1866, they ordered a new statue of the Blessed Mother from Europe. But before the one they had ordered was completed, this one was finished and scheduled to go into the cathedral in Paris, France, into Notre Dame Cathedral. But there was a war going on at that time, the Franco-Prussian War, and the manufacturer of the statue was located in Spain, couldn't deliver it to Paris and to Notre Dame, so they sent it over here to the Jesuits. It's a much more beautiful, much more expensive statue than what the Jesuits had originally ordered, and so they encased it behind glass. There's a Latin inscription above the statue of the Blessed Mother. It says, Ecte Mater Tua, which means, behold your mother. And then in the silver shield above that, it says, Hail Mary, full of grace. The statue to the right of our Blessed Mother is St. Cecilia, and to the left of her is St. Agnes. And over in the corner, you see a smaller statue of the baby Jesus, the Infant of Prague. Now, below the Blessed Mother's altar, there's a mannequin of St. Justin, the boy martyr. There are several St. Justins, but this is the boy martyr. He was a teenager who lived in Gaul during the 3rd century when they were persecuting Christians. And one day after he had taken communion, they grabbed him and they slit his throat to try to remove the host from his throat. And that's how he was martyred.

0: So this is pretty much like it was originally from the 1866. There have been some new statues put in here. One is Padre Pio, St. Pio today. Padre Pio, of course, very noted for his wounds of Christ, the stigmata of Christ. And after he died in 1968, there had been a group of people coming down here to the shrine, praying for him to be canonized a saint. And finally, 4 years ago, in 2002, he was canonized a saint. And when these people who had been coming down here all these years, praying for him to be a saint, heard this, they decided they would have a new statue made of St. Pio. And they commissioned a company over in Italy to hand carve this out of wood. And we dedicated the statue of St. Pio here on the same day that he was canonized in Rome, which was back on June 16th of 2002. The pews that you see here were put in here in 1866. So these are the original pews. A lot of people ask me, why are they up on a platform like this? Well, they're up on a platform because back in those days, heating wasn't too good, and it was warmer for people to sit up on a platform. All the pews had doors on them, too. We have a sample of it there on the last pew, but all of the pews had doors on them. So by sitting up on the platform and closing the door during services, people were warmer. The organ is a Pfeiffer organ, was made here in South St. Louis and installed here in 1890. Now, when we began the restoration, when the Friends began the restoration, I wasn't here at the beginning, the organ didn't play. It had just deteriorated over time, and birds had gotten inside of the organ, had dirtied all over the inside of the organ. And so members of the St. Louis Organ Historical Society came down, took the organ apart, cleaned it out and repaired it, and we started playing it again in the early 1980s. But by 1999, we decided it had to be totally restored, professionally restored. So we started that restoration back in October of 1999, and we completed a year and a half later in March of 2001 at a cost of $197,000. And it was officially played for the first time on the Feast of St. Joseph on March 19th of 2001. I might tell you one thing about the statue over here of the dying Joseph in the corner. I never saw that till I came down here. So it's kind of unique. It's all hand carving out of wood. And when I first came down here, the wood had dried out and it had cracked, had two big cracks in it. And some of the tips there on Jesus' hand were missing. So we had a vice president of Anheuser-Busch come in here one day and he saw the deplorable condition of the statue and he said, get that fixed and I'll have Anheuser-Busch pay for it, which we were very happy to do.
1: With its miraculous history and its beauty, the shrine has become very popular. Many people travel from all over to visit the shrine, to go to Mass, or to have their wedding at the shrine.
0: People come from everywhere to go to Mass here. I myself come down here every Sunday for Mass.

0: diocese was closing churches and tearing down churches. And the people here in the St. Louis Archdiocese just felt that this had to be saved. Obviously, every church couldn't be saved, but we felt this was especially the one that should be saved because of the miracle, for one reason. And people just seemed to fall in love with the church.
1: This Shrine of St. Louis is listed in the National Register of Historic Places, and it is a significant piece of the history of the church here in the St. Louis area. It is a one-of-a-kind church, which can transport you back in time. Its beauty and detail has all been wonderfully restored, and the shrine itself is a reminder of the power of prayer and faith. It is a testament to those who believe that this shrine is a symbol of the glory of God here on earth.

Well, as you can see, there's a lot of history here in this shrine. It's a story of a people dedicated to their faith and the results of that faith. We'd like to thank everybody here at the shrine for helping us put this show together, especially Les for taking the time to talk to us and give us insights about this beautiful shrine. And we'd like to thank you as well for joining us on this show today. My name is Kevin Nelson. I invite you to join me again next time as we travel to another Catholic destination.

never hesitate to look to Mary, the mother of the Holy Family and the mother of all mankind, in the order of grace, as a sure guide amid life's challenges and trials. I commend your families to Mary's maternal protection and prayers. May she, who pondered in her heart the mystery of God's love as it was revealed in the life of her son, guide parents, guide children to respond fully to the vocation which they have received as sons and daughters of God, redeemed by Christ and born again in the Holy Spirit.

0: The angel of the Lord declared to Mary,
1: and she conceived of the Holy Spirit.
0: Hail Mary, full of grace, the Lord is with thee. Blessed art thou among women, and blessed is the fruit of thy womb, Jesus.
1: Holy Mary, Mother of God, pray for us sinners, now and at the hour of our death. Amen.
0: Behold, the handmaid of the Lord.
1: Be it done unto me according to thy word.
0: Hail Mary, full of grace, the Lord is with thee. Blessed art thou among women, and blessed is the fruit of thy womb, Jesus.
1: Holy Mary, Mother of God, pray for us sinners, now and at the hour of our death. Amen.
0: And the Word was made flesh,
1: and dwelt among us.
0: Hail Mary, full of grace, the Lord is with thee. Blessed art thou among women, and blessed is the fruit of thy womb, Jesus.
1: Holy Mary, Mother of God, pray for us sinners, now and at the hour of our death. Amen.
0: Pray for us, O Holy Mother of God,
1: that we may be made worthy of the promises of Christ.
0: Let us pray. Pour forth, we beseech thee, O Lord, thy grace into our hearts, that we, to whom the incarnation of Christ, thy Son, was made known by the message of an angel, may by his passion and cross be brought to the glory of his resurrection, through Christ our Lord.
1: Amen.

Thank you for joining me in praying the Holy Rosary today, and we will meditate upon the sorrowful mysteries here in the St. Thomas More Chapel of the Relics at the Cathedral of St. Mary of the Immaculate Conception, the Mother Church of the Diocese of Peoria. This chapel, among other things, houses a vast treasury of relics, everything from the True Cross to those of the Apostles, relics from the Nativity in Bethlehem, and some contemporary saints such as St. Andre Beset, St. Padre Pio, St. Teresa, Mother Teresa, just to name a few. And beautiful windows designed by Wilbur H. Burnham of Boston, depicting St. Thomas More himself along with St. John Fisher, Blessed Oliver Plunkett. And just behind the altar, an original painting from the 19th century of the Crucifixion, one of the treasures, one of the many treasures here at St. Mary Cathedral in Peoria. And so, let's begin our prayer in the name of the Father and of the Son and of the Holy Spirit. Amen. I believe in God, the Father Almighty, creator of heaven and earth, and in Jesus Christ, his only Son, our Lord, who was conceived by the Holy Spirit, born of the Virgin Mary, suffered under Pontius Pilate, was crucified, died, and was buried. He descended into hell. On the third day, he rose again from the dead. He ascended into heaven and is seated at the right hand of God, the Father Almighty. From there, he will come to judge the living and the dead. I believe in the Holy Spirit, the Holy Catholic Church, the communion of saints, the forgiveness of sins, the resurrection of the body, and life everlasting. Amen. Our Father, who art in heaven, hallowed be thy name. Thy kingdom come, thy will be done on earth as it is in heaven. Give us this day our daily bread, and forgive us our trespasses, as we forgive those who trespass against us. And lead us not into temptation, but deliver us from evil. Amen. Hail Mary, full of grace, the Lord is with thee. Blessed art thou among women, and blessed is the fruit of thy womb, Jesus. Holy Mary, Mother of God, pray for us sinners, now and at the hour of our death. Amen. Hail Mary, full of grace, the Lord is with thee. Blessed art thou among women, and blessed is the fruit of thy womb, Jesus. Holy Mary, Mother of God, pray for us sinners, now and at the hour of our death. Amen. Hail Mary, full of grace, the Lord is with thee. Blessed art thou among women, and blessed is the fruit of thy womb, Jesus. Holy Mary, Mother of God, pray for us sinners, now and at the hour of our death. Amen. Glory be to the Father, and to the Son, and to the Holy Spirit, as it was in the beginning, is now, and ever shall be, world without end. Amen. O my Jesus, forgive us our sins, save us from the fires of hell. Lead all souls into heaven, especially those who are in most need of thy mercy. The first sorrowful mystery, the agony in the garden. The agony in the garden is not a triumph of the plans and schemes of betrayers and enemies, but it was permitted by divine decree. This is your hour, our Lord said to his enemies. Evil has its hour, but God has his day. Join me now in meditating upon this first sorrowful mystery as we pray together. Our Father, who art in heaven, hallowed be thy name. Thy kingdom come, thy will be done on earth as it is in heaven. Give us this day our daily bread, and forgive us our trespasses, as we forgive those who trespass against us. And lead us not into temptation, but deliver us from evil. Amen. Hail Mary, full of grace, the Lord is with thee. Blessed art thou among women, and blessed is the fruit of thy womb, Jesus. Holy Mary, Mother of God, pray for us sinners, now and at the hour of our death. Amen. Hail Mary, full of grace, the Lord is with thee. Blessed art thou among women, and blessed is the fruit of thy womb, Jesus. Holy Mary, Mother of God, pray for us sinners, now and at the hour of our death. Amen. Hail Mary, full of grace, the Lord is with thee. Blessed art thou among women, and blessed is the fruit of thy womb, Jesus. Holy Mary, Mother of God, pray for us sinners,
now and at the hour of our death. Amen. Hail Mary, full of grace, the Lord is with thee. Blessed art thou among women, and blessed is the fruit of thy womb, Jesus. Holy Mary, Mother of God, pray for us sinners, now and at the hour of our death. Amen. Hail Mary, full of grace, the Lord is with thee. Blessed art thou among women, and blessed is the fruit of thy womb, Jesus. Holy Mary, Mother of God, pray for us sinners, now and at the hour of our death. Amen. Hail Mary, full of grace, the Lord is with thee. Blessed art thou among women, and blessed is the fruit of thy womb, Jesus. Holy Mary, Mother of God, pray for us sinners, now and at the hour of our death. Amen. Hail Mary, full of grace, the Lord is with thee. Blessed art thou among women, and blessed is the fruit of thy womb, Jesus. Holy Mary, Mother of God, pray for us sinners, now and at the hour of our death. Amen. Hail Mary, full of grace, the Lord is with thee. Blessed art thou among women, and blessed is the fruit of thy womb, Jesus. Holy Mary, Mother of God, pray for us sinners, now and at the hour of our death. Amen. Hail Mary, full of grace, the Lord is with thee. Blessed art thou among women, and blessed is the fruit of thy womb, Jesus. Holy Mary, Mother of God, pray for us sinners, now and at the hour of our death. Amen. Hail Mary, full of grace, the Lord is with thee. Blessed art thou among women, and blessed is the fruit of thy womb, Jesus. Holy Mary, Mother of God, pray for us sinners, now and at the hour of our death. Amen. Glory be to the Father, and to the Son, and to the Holy Spirit, as it was in the beginning, is now, and ever shall be, world without end. Amen. O my Jesus, forgive us our sins, save us from the fires of hell. Lead all souls into heaven, especially those who are in most need of thy mercy. The second sorrowful mystery, the scourging at the pillar. How many strokes Jesus received, no one knows. The prophet foretold that he

would be so scourged that the bones of his body would be numbered. We are saved by the stars and stripes, not those of a flag, but namely by the stars and stripes of Christ, by whose stars we are illuminated, by whose stripes we have been healed. Join me now in meditating upon this second of the sorrowful mysteries as we pray. Our Father, who art in heaven, hallowed be thy name. Thy kingdom come, thy will be done on earth as it is in heaven. Give us this day our daily bread, and forgive us our trespasses as we forgive those who trespass against us. And lead us not into temptation, but deliver us from evil. Amen. Hail Mary, full of grace, the Lord is with thee. Blessed art thou among women, and blessed is the fruit of thy womb, Jesus. Holy Mary, Mother of God, pray for us sinners, now and at the hour of our death. Amen. Hail Mary, full of grace, the Lord is with thee. Blessed art thou among women, and blessed is the fruit of thy womb, Jesus. Holy Mary, Mother of God, pray for us sinners, now and at the hour of our death. Amen. Hail Mary, full of grace, the Lord is with thee. Blessed art thou among women, and blessed is the fruit of thy womb, Jesus. Holy Mary, Mother of God, pray for us sinners, now and at the hour of our death. Amen. Hail Mary, full of grace, the Lord is with thee. Blessed art thou among women, and blessed is the fruit of thy womb, Jesus. Holy Mary, Mother of God, pray for us sinners, now and at the hour of our death. Amen. Hail Mary, full of grace, the Lord is with thee. Blessed art thou among women, and blessed is the fruit of thy womb, Jesus. Holy Mary, Mother of God, pray for us sinners, now and at the hour of our death. Amen. Hail Mary, full of grace, the Lord is with thee. Blessed art thou among women, and blessed is the fruit of thy womb, Jesus. Holy Mary, Mother of God, pray for us sinners, now and at the hour of our death. Amen. Hail Mary, full of grace, the Lord is with thee. Blessed art thou among women, and blessed is the fruit of thy womb, Jesus. Holy Mary, Mother of God, pray for us sinners, now and at the hour of our death. Amen. Hail Mary, full of grace, the Lord is with thee. Blessed art thou among women, and blessed is the fruit of thy womb, Jesus. Holy Mary, Mother of God, pray for us sinners, now and at the hour of our death. Amen. Hail Mary, full of grace, the Lord is with thee. Blessed art thou among women, and blessed is the fruit of thy womb, Jesus. Holy Mary, Mother of God, pray for us sinners, now and at the hour of our death. Amen. Hail Mary, full of grace, the Lord is with thee. Blessed art thou among women, and blessed is the fruit of thy womb, Jesus. Holy Mary, Mother of God, pray for us sinners, now and at the hour of our death. Amen. Glory be to the Father, and to the Son, and to the Holy Spirit, as it was in the beginning, is now, and ever shall be, world without end. Amen. O my Jesus, forgive us our sins. Save us from the fires of hell. Lead all souls into heaven, especially those who are in most need of thy mercy. The third sorrowful mystery, the crowning with thorns. As the scourging was the reparation for the sins of the flesh, so the crowning with thorns was the atonement for the sins of the mind, for those who wish there were no God, for the doubters whose evil lives becloud their thinking, for the egotists who are centered on themselves. Join me now in meditating on this third mystery of the sorrowful mysteries of the Holy Rosary as together we pray. Our Father, who art in heaven, hallowed be thy name, thy kingdom come, thy will be done on earth as it is in heaven. Give us this day our daily bread, and forgive us our trespasses, as we forgive those who trespass against us. And lead us not into temptation, but deliver us from evil. Amen. Hail Mary, full of grace, the Lord is with thee. Blessed art thou among women, and blessed is the fruit of thy womb, Jesus. Holy Mary, Mother of God, pray for us sinners, now and at the hour of our death. Amen. Hail Mary, full of grace, the Lord is with thee. Blessed

Blessed art thou among women, and blessed is the fruit of thy womb, Jesus. Holy Mary, Mother of God, pray for us sinners, now and at the hour of our death. Amen. Hail Mary, full of grace, the Lord is with thee. Blessed art thou among women, and blessed is the fruit of thy womb, Jesus. Holy Mary, Mother of God, pray for us sinners, now and at the hour of our death. Amen. Hail Mary, full of grace, the Lord is with thee. Blessed art thou among women, and blessed is the fruit of thy womb, Jesus. Holy Mary, Mother of God, pray for us sinners, now and at the hour of our death. Amen. Hail Mary, full of grace, the Lord is with thee. Blessed art thou among women, and blessed is the fruit of thy womb, Jesus. Holy Mary, Mother of God, pray for us sinners, now and at the hour of our death. Amen. Hail Mary, full of grace, the Lord is with thee. Blessed art thou among women, and blessed is the fruit of thy womb, Jesus. Holy Mary, Mother of God, pray for us sinners, now and at the hour of our death. Amen. Hail Mary, full of grace, the Lord is with thee. Blessed art thou among women, and blessed is the fruit of thy womb, Jesus. Holy Mary, Mother of God, pray for us sinners, now and at the hour of our death. Amen. Hail Mary, full of grace, the Lord is with thee. Blessed art thou among women, and blessed is the fruit of thy womb, Jesus. Holy Mary, Mother of God, pray for us sinners, now and at the hour of our death. Amen. Hail Mary, full of grace, the Lord is with thee. Blessed art thou among women, and blessed is the fruit of thy womb, Jesus. Holy Mary, Mother of God, pray for us sinners, now and at the hour of our death. Amen. Hail Mary, full of grace, the Lord is with thee. Blessed art thou among women, and blessed is the fruit of thy womb, Jesus. Holy Mary, Mother of God, pray for us sinners, now and at the hour of our death. Amen. Hail Mary, full of grace, the Lord is with thee. Blessed art thou among women, and blessed is the fruit of thy womb, Jesus. Holy Mary, Mother of God, pray for us sinners, now and at the hour of our death. Amen. Glory be to the Father, and to the Son, and to the Holy Spirit, as it was in the beginning, is now, and ever shall be, world without end. Amen. O my Jesus, forgive us our sins. Save us from the fires of hell. Lead all souls into heaven, especially those who are in most need of thy mercy. The fourth sorrowful mystery, the carrying of the cross. Any cross would be easy to bear if we could only tailor it to fit ourselves. Our Lord's cross was not made by him, but for him. Crosses and burdens are thrust upon us. It is our acceptance of them that makes them personal. Join me in meditating upon this mystery, the carrying of the cross by our Lord Jesus, as we pray in the words he taught us. Our Father, who art in heaven, hallowed be thy name. Thy kingdom come, thy will be done on earth as it is in heaven. Give us this day our daily bread, and forgive us our trespasses as we forgive those who trespass against us. And lead us not into temptation, but deliver us from evil. Amen. Hail Mary, full of grace, the Lord is with thee. Blessed art thou among women, and blessed is the fruit of thy womb, Jesus. Holy Mary, Mother of God, pray for us sinners, now and at the hour of our death. Amen. Hail Mary, full of grace, the Lord is with thee. Blessed art thou among women, and blessed is the fruit of thy womb, Jesus. Holy Mary, Mother of God, pray for us sinners, now and at the hour of our death. Amen. Hail Mary, full of grace, the Lord is with thee. Blessed art thou among women, and blessed is the fruit of thy womb, Jesus. Holy Mary, Mother of God, pray for us sinners, now and at the hour of our death. Amen. Hail Mary, full of grace, the Lord is with thee. Blessed art thou among women, and blessed is the fruit of thy womb, Jesus. Holy Mary, Mother of God, pray for us sinners, now and at the hour of our death. Amen. Hail Mary, full of grace, the Lord is with thee. Blessed art thou among women, and blessed is the fruit of thy womb, Jesus. Holy Mary, Mother of God, pray for us sinners, now and at the hour of our death. Amen. Hail Mary, full of grace, the Lord is with thee. Blessed art thou among women, and blessed is the fruit of thy womb, Jesus.
Holy Mary,

Mother of God, pray for us sinners, now and at the hour of our death. Amen. Hail Mary, full of grace, the Lord is with thee. Blessed art thou among women, and blessed is the fruit of thy womb, Jesus. Holy Mary, Mother of God, pray for us sinners, now and at the hour of our death. Amen. Hail Mary, full of grace, the Lord is with thee. Blessed art thou among women, and blessed is the fruit of thy womb, Jesus. Holy Mary, Mother of God, pray for us sinners, now and at the hour of our death. Amen. Hail Mary, full of grace, the Lord is with thee. Blessed art thou among women, and blessed is the fruit of thy womb, Jesus. Holy Mary, Mother of God, pray for us sinners, now and at the hour of our death. Amen. Hail Mary, full of grace, the Lord is with thee. Blessed art thou among women, and blessed is the fruit of thy womb, Jesus. Holy Mary, Mother of God, pray for us sinners, now and at the hour of our death. Amen. Glory be to the Father, and to the Son, and to the Holy Spirit, as it was in the beginning, is now, and ever shall be, world without end. Amen. O my Jesus, forgive us our sins. Save us from the fires of hell. Lead all souls into heaven, especially those who are in most need of thy mercy. The fifth and the final of the sorrowful mysteries, the crucifixion, as depicted here behind me and behind the altar in this original 19th century oil painting, representing this mystery upon which we conclude our prayer today. The cross reveals that unless there is a Good Friday in our lives, there can be no Easter Sunday. Unless there is a crown of thorns, there will never be a halo of light. Unless there is a scourged body, there will never be a glorified one. Death to the lower self is the condition of resurrection to the higher self. Join me in meditating upon the cross, the death of Jesus, his crucifixion for our sake as we pray. Our Father who art in heaven, hallowed be thy name. Thy kingdom come, thy will be done on earth as it is in heaven. Give us this day our daily bread, and forgive us our trespasses as we forgive those who trespass against us. And lead us not into temptation, but deliver us from evil. Amen. Hail Mary, full of grace, the Lord is with thee. Blessed art thou among women, and blessed is the fruit of thy womb, Jesus. Holy Mary, Mother of God, pray for us sinners, now and at the hour of our death. Amen. Hail Mary, full of grace, the Lord is with thee. Blessed art thou among women, and blessed is the fruit of thy womb, Jesus. Holy Mary, Mother of God, pray for us sinners, now and at the hour of our death. Amen. Hail Mary, full of grace, the Lord is with thee. Blessed art thou among women, and blessed is the fruit of thy womb, Jesus. Holy Mary, Mother of God, pray for us sinners, now and at the hour of our death. Amen. Hail Mary, full of grace, the Lord is with thee. Blessed art thou among women, and blessed is the fruit of thy womb, Jesus. Holy Mary, Mother of God, pray for us sinners, now and at the hour of our death. Amen. Hail Mary, full of grace, the Lord is with thee. Blessed art thou among women, and blessed is the fruit of thy womb, Jesus. Holy Mary, Mother of God, pray for us sinners, now and at the hour of our death. Amen. Hail Mary, full of grace, the Lord is with thee. Blessed art thou among women, and blessed is the fruit of thy womb, Jesus. Holy Mary, Mother of God, pray for us sinners, now and at the hour of our death. Amen. Hail Mary, full of grace, the Lord is with thee. Blessed art thou among women, and blessed is the fruit of thy womb, Jesus. Holy Mary, Mother of God, pray for us sinners, now and at the hour of our death. Amen. Hail Mary, full of grace, the Lord is with thee. Blessed art thou among women, and blessed is the fruit of thy womb, Jesus. Holy Mary, Mother of God, pray for us sinners, now and at the hour of our death. Amen. Hail Mary, full of grace, the Lord is with thee. Blessed art thou among women, and blessed is the fruit of thy womb, Jesus. Holy Mary, Mother of God, pray for us sinners, now and at the hour of our death. Amen. Hail Mary, full of grace, the Lord is with thee. Blessed art thou among women, and blessed is the fruit of thy womb, Jesus. Holy Mary,

Mary, Mother of God, pray for us sinners, now and at the hour of our death. Amen. Glory be to the Father, and to the Son, and to the Holy Spirit, as it was in the beginning, is now, and ever shall be, world without end. Amen. O my Jesus, forgive us our sins, save us from the fires of hell, lead all souls into heaven, especially those in most need of thy mercy. Hail, Holy Queen, Mother of Mercy, our life, our sweetness, and our hope. To thee do we cry, poor banished children of Eve. To thee do we send up our sighs, mourning and weeping in this valley of tears. Turn then, O most gracious Advocate, thine eyes of mercy toward us, and after this, our exile, show unto us the blessed fruit of thy womb, Jesus. O clement, O loving, O sweet Virgin Mary, pray for us, O Holy Mother of God, that we may be made worthy of the promises of Christ. Let us pray. O God, whose only begotten Son, by whose life, death, and resurrection has purchased for us the rewards of eternal life, grant, we beseech you, that by meditating on these sorrowful mysteries of the Most Holy Rosary of the Blessed Virgin Mary, that we may both imitate what they contain and obtain what they promise, through the same Christ our Lord. Amen. May the souls of the faithful departed, through the mercy of God, rest in peace. Holy Mother, with thy loving child, thy blessing give to us this day. In the name of the Father, and of the Son, and of the Holy Spirit. Amen. Well, thank you for joining me in meditating on the sorrowful mysteries of the Most Holy Rosary of the Blessed Virgin Mary here in the St. Thomas More Chapel, the Chapel of the Relics, at the Cathedral of St. Mary of the Immaculate Conception in Peoria. It's been a great delight to pray with you here in this holy place where men and women, young and old, are baptized into the death of Jesus that they might have the hope of rising with him. May you have that same hope strengthened within you because of the suffering, the passion, and the death of Jesus upon which we have meditated today.

0: I found this statue lying next to a dumpster. It was too heavy to throw in the dumpster. And I don't know who did that. And I walked over and she's broken in half. Her hands are missing and she just looked at me. The voice just said to me, "Will you deny me and will you deny my mother?" And I ended up taking the statue. I kept her broken because I was broken. We're all broken, but we're loved by God. I had this urge to learn the rosary, and I had to Google the rosary. I didn't know how to even say the rosary. The rosary, to me, is Mary's hand. And when we are holding the rosary, we're holding her hand. I've had so many people that are sick, addicted, afraid, lonely, suicidal, touch this statue, and it's a humbling way to go to Mary and say, "Mary, as my mother, comfort me. As a mother, take me to God."
1: I had some prostate problems, and I was in the room with the lady by herself, and I began to cry. I didn't want you to see me, but it was so emotional. And I'm saying, "Now, come on, now, I'm old Baptist boy out of Mississippi.

0: what's happening here? But the ride home was painless. She's a powerful lady.
1: I want all of us who have changed to come forward because Mary takes us to her son, her brother. It's very important in the times we live in to bring Mary forward.

0: only a few meters away.
1: Looks like we've got company. There it is.
2: Whatever you're doing.
1: What?
2: I need you in my office now.
1: Okay, but just like 5 more seconds.
2: Now, that's an order.
3: Okay, Ryan, you heard him.
1: What? No way! This would just take a second.
0: He said now.
4: Training simulation incomplete. Mission terminated.
1: Really? This couldn't have waited like 2 seconds?
0: Bradburn said no!
1: I'm going to have to start that mission all over again.
0: It'll be good practice. Besides, there's a real mission and Bradburn needs our help.
1: Well, if Bradburn needs us, then we better go right away.
0: What is your problem? Bradburn is our boss. Show a little respect.
1: Well, whatever. All he does is pass out orders all day. I bet he's never punched an alligator.
0: So you think you'd make a better boss than Bradburn?
1: Absolutely.
0: Huh.
1: I could do it.
5: Ah, Defrades, Chandler, come in.
1: Great, he's already called in my mom. Look, sir, we've been over this. I am the best spy you've got, and she is just an untrained agent.
6: Have you no respect?
7: Honey?
1: Huh?
7: That's not me.
1: But they... Who... What?
6: May I present... Her Royal Majesty, Queen Gwendolyn Mary Elizabeth Julietta Pemberton III, Queen of Rupaloopelstein.
8: You may call me Your Highness.
6: Kneel, you nincompoop.
1: But she's...
8: They are.
6: Yes, a perfect match. Which is why, dear madam, we need your help. To defend our kingdom against a new threat.
8: Oh, dear.
6: We've just received word that someone is planning on stealing the crown jewels.
0: So, who's after the jewels?
6: Well, we stumbled upon a video earlier today explaining the whole thing.
9: Hello? Is it on?
0: It's Pirate Pete!
9: Okay. 3, 2, 1. Hello, Mummy. Happy birthday. If you're watching this video, then I've already stolen the crown jewels from the Queen of Rupaloopelstein. I stole them just for you, because you are the queen of my heart. When I told you I wanted to be a pirate, you were the only one to support me. And when my leg got gangrene, 'twas you that stood by me, no matter how bad it smelt. Smelt? Smelled? Smelted? Oh, dash it, almighty. I've messed it up again. Let's start it over.
10: Not again.
9: I'll do it as many times as it takes, 'cause she's my mother, and tomorrow is her birthday. Now what now?
10: What?
9: Live video? Matey, what have you done? You hit the go live button. Now the whole world knows our plan. Cut it off!
1: Wow.
0: Thanks to this little technology slip-up, we now have a chance to stop him.
11: Precisely. Don't worry, Your Majesty. We won't let anything happen to you or the crown jewels. I give you my word. And to prove our commitment, I'm sending in one of our top agents.
1: Well, I mean, I'll do what I can.
11: Deb Defrades.
1: What?
11: The Queen needs protection.
5: We'll take her to a safe place until the threat has been neutralized. And in the meantime, your mom can fill in for her as queen.
8: Oh, dear. Me?
0: You're a perfect match.
8: But I don't know anything about being a queen.
6: Oh, madame, never fear. Sir Rupert is here. I will teach you everything you need to know.
8: Well, then, okay.
1: What about me?
5: You are going undercover as the Queen's royal fetcher.
1: And by fetcher, you mean...
5: her servant.
1: Come on!
5: It's perfect. You'll be right next to the Queen serving her the entire time. That way, you can watch the crown jewels and keep an eye out for... Pirate Pete.
12: I am not wearing this.
0: Oh, come on. You have to. It's part of your disguise. Nice.
1: Why couldn't I be a knight in shining armor?
0: I guess you could have. Well, too late.
1: What?
6: Now entering Madame Deborah DeFreitas.
8: How'd I do?
6: Marvelous, madam. But you, sir, show some respect.
1: Oh, brother. Bow to the queen. Respect to the queen. Don't you ever get tired of serving the queen? I mean, don't you wish you could pass out the orders?
6: Of course.
1: Really?
6: Yes, but the fact is, it's not my job. She is the queen, and that position demands my respect.
1: Yeah.
6: Believe me, being in charge is not as easy as it seems.
1: Well then, put me on the throne and I'll wear the tiara.
6: Oh, you don't understand.
1: Nope.
6: There are all sorts of important positions in our kingdom. We have police officers, teachers, parents. They help keep the order so that Rupel Oopelstein doesn't fall apart.
1: Are you done?
6: You are infuriating.
1: I don't get it. We know Pirate Pete's going to try to steal the crown. So why not just lock it up for a few days?
6: The crown is a national symbol of strength and dignity. You don't just lock up the Statue of Liberty. You don't lock up the Grand Canyon. The crown belongs on the head of the queen. And the queen is expected to appear today at the festival.
1: What festival?
6: The festival. The annual Wooden Spoon Festival of Rupel Oopelstein.
1: Oh my. Is that today?
6: Show him.
0: Rupel Oopelstein is the world's number one maker of wooden spoons. They've been proudly making them since 1591. Every year, the country holds a special festival. Young girls wear spoons in their hair. The men have giant wooden spoon jousting tournaments. And the queen parades through town on a float made of grilled cheese and tomato soup.
13: Awesome!
14: Ooh, it sounds positively scrummy.
6: Indeed, madam. Mostly because it contains a special ingredient.
0: Fish eyeballs.
6: They're really quite a delicacy.
14: And does the queen eat the soup?
6: Of course.
14: Great.
1: Have fun at the festival.
6: Now, you, sir, we need to go over your duties. The number one task of the royal fetcher is... well, to fetch the queen whatever she needs.
1: Fetch? Like a dog?
6: That's right. You are to bring her royal majesty whatsoever she may need. You are to respond immediately and with a cheerful disposition.
1: A cheerful what?
0: A good attitude.
1: Oh, please. She's my mom.
6: But today she is also your queen. Oh, and one more thing. Whatever the queen commands you to do, you are to respond, "Yes, your majesty. To hear is to obey."
1: What?
6: Oh, you can practice on the way.
15: Oh,
6: All right, madam. Now we won't have long, but we need to get you ready for the festival at once.
8: Of course.
6: Would you like your fetcher to bring the royal luggage up to the throne room?
8: Oh, yes, please.
13: Royal luggage?
15: What? I didn't know what to bring.
13: You're not even staying overnight, and... Yes, Your Majesty, to hear is to obey.
8: Oh, and keep an eye out for Pirate Pete. I think he's already here.
13: How do you know that? Oh.
16: All right, let's review the plan. As soon as the parade begins, you get rid of one of the guards. Assume his position wearing this clever disguise. Then, on my signal, you distract the audience. Then, when no one's looking, there she goes! And while everyone runs in mass chaos, grab the crown. Got it.
17: Grab the crown.

0: Wonderful, wonderful.
1: And after the national anthem, you will be presented with... the ceremonial spoon!
0: Oh, my! Is it made of solid gold?
1: No, it's just a wooden spoon.
0: Oh.
2: Is all of it. So many stairs.
0: Thank you, honey.
1: Well, it's just about time for us to go. Would the Queen like a beverage before we go?
0: Oh, I'd love some water.
1: Fetcher, bring the Queen a glass of water from downstairs in the kitchen.
3: Stairs? Really? To hear is to obey. I can't believe I have to... She's not even...
1: Don't forget your cheery disposition!
3: Unbelievable.
1: All right, so as the parade begins, you must keep your chin held high, your spoon in the air, and every so often you give a slight wave.

0: Here you go.
1: Oh, thank you so much, sweetie. But you know what? As soon as he left, I remembered I had a water bottle in my purse. You can have it.
2: Well, it's just about time for us to go. Are we ready to head down?
0: Not again.
2: Oh, pardon me. Hello, this is Rupert. Yes? Yes? Yes? Gasp! No! You can't quit! Well then, fine, be that way. But don't expect any fruitcake this Christmas. Your Highness, it's a complete disaster. That was my brother, Hubert, the director of the Wooden Spoon Festival.
1: Yes?
2: Apparently there's been a problem with the spoon twirlers. He just can't get them to listen.
1: Oh, dear.
2: The parade starts in 10 minutes, and Hubert refuses to go on.
1: Surely something can be done.
2: We can't have a parade without a parade director. A 400-year-old national tradition down the drains because of my brother.
1: It's okay. We'll think of something.
2: And to think I got him that job.
1: I've got it. I know just what to do.
2: Pardon?
1: I shall send in my royal fetcher.
3: What?
1: Ryan, you'd be an excellent leader.
3: I get to be in charge?
4: Oh, dear.
3: How hard can it be?
5: Quiet! All right. Now, I need all of you to get in position now. Knights over there.
6: Horses in front of them. And guys, watch where you point these things. And finally, twirlers. I need you in two straight rows. You got that?
7: You're funny.
5: What? No! Stop! Ah.
8: Picks for Ryan. Do you copy?
0: Yeah, I'm here.
8: Is everything in order?
0: No.
8: What's the problem? The parade is about to start.
5: These twirlers are evil. They won't listen to me.
3: Whoa, put her down.
7: You are so bossy.
3: That's because I'm the boss.
7: You can't tell us what to do.
3: Actually, I can. The queen put me in charge.
7: The queen put me in charge.
3: Stop that.
7: Stop that.
3: Stop repeating everything I'm saying.
7: Stop repeating everything I'm saying.
3: You are one rude little girl. All I'm trying to do is get everyone organized for your little parade.
7: Well, you're not doing a very good job, are you?
3: Oh, you think you could do better?
7: Yeah.
8: Reminds me of someone else I know.
9: We're here in Rupel Oopelstein at the annual Wooden Spoon Festival, where the parade is just about to start. But first, here with us today is Jack Pepper and his wife, Bree. They are attempting to break the world record for the largest grilled cheese sandwich ever made. And I think today, they just might do it. How are you feeling, Jack?
10: Jolly good, Candy. We're off to a good start. It smells great, looks great, perfect size.
9: But I think the question all of us are wondering is, how are you going to flip it?
10: Well, I've rigged up a special hydraulic spatula here of my own design. And I think it should be strong enough.
9: Here comes the flip.
11: But I told you wound it too tight.
9: Well, I guess the forecast today is cloudy with a chance of cheese. We'll be back with the start of the parade right after this.
3: No funny business, Lizzie. I mean it. Back in line, Julie. All right, I think we're ready.
2: The queen is in position.
3: Ready, and go twirlers. And ready, horsemen. Go, horsemen.
2: All right, men, move out.
12: I said, were there not just five men a moment ago?
2: What?
1: seem right. We need...
12: Ryan!
5: Not now.
12: Ryan!
5: I said, not now!
3: I mean, to hear is to obey.
2: You, sir, have insulted the queen.
5: She's not even the real queen. She's my mom.
8: Ryan, what are you doing? You just blew her cover.
5: I'm sorry. The parade, all the twirlers, it's really stressful.
2: Look here, young man. It's true. She may not really be the queen. But you have no right to talk to her that way. She holds a very important position in your life. She is your mother, and that should mean something.
13: Yeah, even I respect me mum, and I'm a pirate. Now, matey,
5: got a crown to save. Not so fast, Pirate Pete. There it is.
3: I've almost got it.
5: Not today, Petey.
14: Well, Your Highness, here it is, safe and sound, just like we promised.
8: Pirate Pete is back in prison, and Matey has been placed in a strict bird rehabilitation program.
1: Rupel Opelstein thanks you all.
15: Well, it was fun to be queen for a day. But boy, am I glad to go back to being plain old Deb DeFrades.
3: You know what, Mom? You may not be a queen anymore, but you're pretty important to me.
15: Oh, honey.
3: I shouldn't have yelled at you. That was disrespectful, and you were just trying to warn me.
15: Well, I knew something was up.
3: I guess the stress of leading the parade just got to me. I didn't realize how hard it is to be in charge of something.
14: That is the truth.
3: Oh, by the way, boss, I've been meaning to tell you. You do a great job leading the agency.
14: Well, thank you.
3: If it weren't for you, I would have been smashed by a giant grilled cheese sandwich. Which reminds me, anyone up for some grilled cheese and tomato soup?
14: Mmm, that sounds good.
8: I know just the place.
15: I'm coming too, but do you think we could ask them to hold the fish eyeballs?
16: Hey, I'm Jeremy, and this is my sister Kendra, and we're the writers of Ryan DeFrades' Secret Agent.
8: In today's episode, Ryan has to stop a pirate from stealing the crown jewels and learns the importance of respecting authority.
1: You may call me Your Highness.
2: Fetcher, bring the queen a glass of water from downstairs.

0: and without parents, kids would never eat vegetables or brush their teeth.
1: God puts people in charge for a reason, and it's our job to respect the people he chooses.
0: In the Bible, there were two brothers, Moses and Aaron. God knew they were the right leaders for his people, and so he put them in charge. But some of the people didn't like that.
2: "Who do you think you are?" this group grumbled.
0: Moses tried to explain it to them. "We know we're not perfect, but God is the one that chose us to be your leaders. If you don't believe me, come and we will ask God to show if what I say is true."
2: But the people replied, "No way, we're not coming. You're not our boss."
0: You see, the people weren't just complaining about Moses and Aaron. They were complaining about God's choice of who was in charge.
1: And then something crazy happened. The ground split apart and swallowed up all the grumblers in one giant gulp.
0: Wow. Respecting authority must be really important to God.
1: I would say so. And that means listening to and obeying the people God picks, and doing it all with a cheerful attitude.
0: Because the people God puts in charge have a hard job, and they are responsible to God.
1: Well, that's all the time we have today, but you can find more resources and discussion questions about this story at ryansecretagent.com. 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

0: One day I went to the Lord and prayed in front of the Blessed Sacrament. But suddenly, I had such violent pains in my body, and I had to go to bed at once. One of the sisters gave me medicine from the doctor, but none could help me. Whatever I was given, I threw up. The pain was so great in my body that at times I lost consciousness. While I was suffering, Jesus made me realize I was taking part in his agony in the garden. In reparation to God for the mothers who murder their children in their womb. And interiorly, I heard him speak these words.
1: My daughter, please keep offering your sufferings for the conversion of these confused mothers who are deceived by the devil and are in despair and take the lives of their children.
0: Yes, Lord, I will. If I could only save one baby from death and help a mother to repent from her sin and trust in your great mercy for her, I would gladly offer all my sufferings of my whole life.
1: Faustina, you are not living for yourself, but for others who will profit from your sufferings. Your suffering will give them the light and strength to accept my will. Please tell all mothers who have aborted their babies, there is no sin greater than my mercy, for I am love and mercy itself.

0: serving the Chicky Pandas in their natural habitat. It turns out it's not the misty mountains of China, but instead in a treehouse studio deep in the heart of England.
1: Milo and Rory are deciding what present to buy CJ.
2: Paint set?
3: No.
4: Parachute?
3: No.
2: Palm tree?
3: No. Perhaps something that doesn't begin with the letter P.
4: I got it! Pink ice skates!
3: Ice skates?
4: Yes, CJ was saying yesterday how she wanted to learn how to ice skate. I can picture the perfect ones in my head.
3: I love it. Oh, shh. Here she comes now.
5: Hey, Panda Pals. I'm having the best birthday ever. What are you up to?
3: Us? Nothing. Just hanging around.
5: Oh, okay then. I'll see you later.
4: Are you thinking what I'm thinking? To the bamboo phone!
3: Hello? I need to order some pink ice skates. Right away, please. Thank you.
4: It's the Pandaroo delivery! Awesome!
3: Hey CJ!
4: We got you a present!
5: Wow! Oh, thank you! It looks so special! Can I open it now?
4: Of course! It's exactly what you...
3: Oh, no!
5: Thanks, guys. Pink iced cakes. We can eat these later.
3: We didn't order pink iced cakes. We ordered pink ice skates. And these cakes are all squashed.
4: Don't worry, CJ. We'll ring customer services right away and sort it out. It should only take a minute.
3: Hello? I ordered some pink ice skates, and instead we received...
6: If you are calling to say thank you for your delivery, press 1. If you are calling to say thank you for your delivery, but would like to listen to 10 minutes of music first, press 2.
3: I'm so sorry. We've really messed up your birthday.
5: No, you haven't. Your friendship is the best gift anyone could ask for. And I'm thankful for each of you. I'll go and sort out these cakes.
4: Oh, I have an idea, Rory. A great idea. I need a box. A very large box.
5: Milo. Rory. I fixed up the squashed pink ice cakes. Milo. Rory, where are you guys? Whoa. That is an enormous box.
4: Surprise! Happy birthday, CJ!
5: Whoa! Thank you!
1: You know, this reminds me of a verse in your Bibles that says every good and perfect gift comes from God. We can be thankful for so many things. Our friendships, the food we eat, the clothes we wear, the sunrise each morning, and most importantly, how much God loves us.
3: Well, Cheeky Pandas, we've all learnt some important lessons today, haven't we?
4: Yes, number one, there is always something to be thankful for because every good gift comes from God.
3: And the most special gift of all is God's son, Jesus, and how much he loves every one of us.
5: And number two, squashed pink iced cakes taste a whole lot better than pink ice skates. Birthday cake for everyone!
7: It's Cheeky Panda's feeding time!
8: Thank you, God, this food is fine!
3: Hey, I know a song about gifts that come in all shapes and sizes.
7: To the song machine!

0: This is my commandment. Love one another as I love you. No one has greater love than this, to lay down one's life for one's friends. They devoted themselves to the teaching of the apostles and to the communal life, to the breaking of the bread and to the prayers. Awe came upon everyone. Every day they devoted themselves to meeting together in the temple area and to breaking bread in their homes. And every day the Lord added to their number those who were being saved.
1: Hello, my name is Dan Tarrant, and I'm the founder of Personally Catholic. I'm also on staff here at St. Andrew Catholic Church in Newtown, PA. Did you know that Jesus Christ was a real person in history? No one would debate that. In fact, even without the Bible, we would know that Jesus Christ was a real person in history because of what the Roman historians wrote about him. Do you know that Jesus Christ was also crucified? And no one would debate that either? We would know that too without the Bible because of the Roman historians. Jesus Christ is real. And do you know that the tomb of Jesus Christ was empty 3 days later? We know that because Christianity exists, and it began in Jerusalem. Somebody had to empty the tomb. No one would believe in a resurrected Messiah if that resurrected Messiah's tomb was full with his body. Somebody emptied the tomb. The question is, who emptied it? It wasn't the Roman guards, it wasn't the Jewish leaders. The only human being who would have any motive to empty the tomb would be the apostles. And yet the apostles all died for their faith. I personally think it was God. I don't think people would die for a lie about God. In fact, I think most people wouldn't even die for the truth about God. I don't think the apostles emptied the tomb. I think Jesus Christ rose from the dead. I think that actually happened. And I think that makes the whole world different. If the tomb of Jesus Christ was empty, and if he really is risen from the dead, then he is God. And not only that, we are loved. We are loved more than we could ever know. And our sins have been forgiven. In fact, if the cross is true, Jesus Christ has already made a decision about you. He wants to forgive your sins. He wants you in heaven. The question is do you think God loves you that way? Do you think the tomb was really empty? And if it was, and if Jesus Christ is God, and if he's a Savior who can forgive you, would you allow his grace, his unconditional love, into your life? You see, without the life, death, and resurrection of Jesus, the whole idea that God loves you is just a romantic, nice idea. There's nothing behind it to substantiate that claim. It's just a nice thing to think. But if Jesus Christ did die and rise again, then the love of God is real. You see, that's the difference between experiencing God in theory and experiencing God in person. Those three facts, that Jesus Christ is a real person, that Jesus Christ died on the cross, and that Jesus Christ's tomb was empty, all those facts would be known without the Bible, just from reading Roman history. Jesus Christ is a real person. Jesus Christ died on the cross, and his apostles claim that he rose from the dead. What makes you a Christian is your decision about those claims. Do you think the tomb really was emptied by God? And if you don't think the tomb was emptied by God, who do you think emptied it? The apostles who all died for their faith? Do you think it was God? And if it was God, then everything in reality, your entire life is fundamentally different. You are loved. In fact, you are worth the death of God to God. That's an amazing reality to understand. You are loved, and it's not just some romantic, nice idea. It's grounded in an actual historical event, in an actual person's life. And you see, that's the difference between being a Christian and just having some nice ideas about God. A Christian just doesn't think that God loves people. A Christian knows that God loves us.

because God came into our world and died for our sins. There's a big difference between a God who is out there and a God who has come here into our world and into our lives if we would only allow him to do so. You see, being a Christian means having a personal encounter or a personal relationship with Jesus Christ. In fact, Pope Benedict XVI said, "Let us ask ourselves, how is my personal relationship with Christ?" And St. John Paul II said that we have to make a personal decision to welcome Jesus Christ into our lives. Have you made that decision? Easter is the time to think about whether we've made that decision and whether we're staying faithful to that decision. You know, Jesus Christ was a real person, but you have to make a real personal decision to let him in. You know, in John's gospel, Jesus said, "There is no greater love than to lay down one's life for one's friends." You know, it's one thing to say, "I would die for you." It's another thing to say, "I have died for you." You see, it's one thing to say that you love somebody unconditionally. It's a completely different thing to die for them. If Jesus Christ really is God, and if Jesus Christ really rose from the dead, then to God, you are worth the death of God. And that's not just some nice romantic idea. That's grounded in real historical truth. You see, it's not enough just to have some nice ideas about God. You have to encounter God in person. And that's why Jesus Christ became a person, so that we could have a relationship with him and know that we're loved, instead of just have some nice ideas about God. And you know, if we're going to tell people about Jesus Christ and be evangelists, we're going to have to do it in person, just the way Jesus Christ came into our world in person. It's not enough just to make a video. It's not enough just to write something on social media to tell people that God loves them. I think real evangelization only happens in person. If it were enough just to make a video like this and email it to all your friends, then God would have done the same thing. But God didn't just make a video. He didn't just send his commandments. He came to us in person, and he died for us in person. You know, sometimes I think it's so easy for us and convenient for us to evangelize just through social media and just be Catholic online. I think that's a trap we can fall into, especially in light of everything going on with the coronavirus. But as God opens doors for us to return to full and active life in the social world around us, we have to remember that we have to evangelize there too. It's easy to make a video. It's easy to post something on Facebook and say that God loves you. It's very hard to do that in person, isn't it? And it's very hard to live out that relationship in person with those you struggle to love. You know, I want to show you something. This right here, I'm not sure if you know what this is, but this is a cam. A cam is used in rock climbing. What you do with a cam is you hold it like this, you place it in the wall, and then you release it and it grabs hold. And then you can attach a rope to it and you're safe from falling. This is a great cam. In fact, this cam is a black diamond cam, and it was $60. It's a high quality cam, and I have all the directions right here, and I could read them to you. This is a good cam. This cam works. And these directions are the truth about this cam. But can I tell you something? I never once in my life have gone rock climbing, and I never once in my life have gone rock climbing with this cam. Would you trust me today to go rock climbing and let me place this in a rock wall and hang a rope to this and trust your life to how I place this cam? No, you probably wouldn't. Do you know why? It's because you can see that I have no personal relationship with this cam. This is a great cam. This is the truth about the cam. And yet all of that is meaningless if I don't have a relationship with this cam. The same thing's true with you. You can have the truth about God, you could have the sacraments, but if you don't have a personal relationship with those sacraments and with the truth about God, it's really going to be useless in terms of evangelization. And also, you could go door to door and have that personal relationship with this cam and with this truth, but unless you actually see someone and speak to them face to face
and actually have a real relationship with them in person, no one's going to trust this either. In fact, I think it might be impossible to invite someone into a full and active relationship with God if they never have any personal human interaction with another Christian. You know, my brother Stephen had a huge conversion, and he knows that I teach theology and that I work for the church, and he's heard me give talks and seen videos that I've done. But you want to know what really led to his conversion? It was just watching my lifestyle. It was our personal relationship. He saw my personal relationship with God impact my personal relationship with him. And that's just something you can't do only through online interaction. It takes an in-person interaction to evangelize. And so as Catholics, as we begin to return from the coronavirus in the near future, let's keep in mind that evangelization is not just something that happens online. It's something that happens in person. Jesus Christ came into our world as a person so that we can encounter God in person. If we're going to evangelize in his name, we have to encounter others in person too. Today we may be limited to what's available through social media, but when the coronavirus has passed, let's not remain limited by that reality. Let's step boldly into relationships with other people, with our relationship with God. When God opens the doors for us to return to a full and active participation in the sacraments and in evangelization, we have to step out in faith and be as bold as we are online in our real, daily, and tangible lives. Jesus Christ was a real person in history. Jesus Christ really was crucified. And Jesus Christ really rose from the dead. And if he didn't really do all of these things in person, then I don't even know what I could use to substantiate the claim that God loves you. There's nothing to substantiate it. It's just a nice romantic idea. But because Jesus Christ came in person to die as a savior for us, we know that God's love is real and that that truth is reliable. If you want to be a conveyor of that truth, if you want to be an evangelist, don't stop short and only evangelize online or through Facebook comments. Step into the real lives of real people with your real relationship with God, and let God interact with them through you, just the way that God interacted with the world through his Son. God bless, and I pray that when the coronavirus does pass, that you step out boldly in faith and learn how to have a more personal relationship with God that leads other Catholics and other Christians and other non-believers to have a more personal relationship with God themselves.

the name of the Father, and of the Son, and of the Holy Spirit. Amen. Lord of life, we thank you for the gift of sport. For those who glorify God through the exercise of their bodies, for the friendships born on the field, and the joy of playing as a team. You teach us that in life, as in the game, no one is saved alone.

We ask this sport may always be a school of fraternity, not of empty rivalry. A space of encounter, not exclusion. A path of peace, not violence.

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Lord Jesus, may every sport become a parable of life lived with you, working with joy and effort, living with humility in defeat, and with gratitude in the victory you offer in your resurrection. Mm-hmm.

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Amen.

0: I found this statue lying next to a dumpster. 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I kept her broken because I was broken. 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I had this urge to learn the rosary, and I had to Google the rosary. I didn't know how to even say the rosary. The rosary, to me, is Mary's hand. 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I've had so many people that are sick, addicted, afraid, lonely, suicidal, touch this statue, and it's a humbling way to go to Mary and say, "Mary, as my mother, comfort me. As a mother, take me to God."
1: I had some prostate problems, and I was in the room with the lady by herself, and I began to cry. I didn't want you to see me, but it was so emotional. And I'm saying, "Now, come on, now, I'm old Baptist boy out of Mississippi. What's happening here?" But the ride home was painless. She is a powerful lady.
0: I want all of us who have changed to come forward because Mary takes us to her son, her brother. It's very important in the times we live in to bring Mary forward.

0: Howdy, and welcome to Some Seminarians Podcast, our first episode of the new season. We're so excited to have y'all with us. And today I am joined by not just a seminarian, but our esteemed His Excellency, Bishop Gary Yannick. So thank you for joining us.
1: Thank you.
0: And also have my good friend here, Joseph Duque, and myself, I'm Robert Shelton, your esteemed host. We're some seminarians for the Archdiocese of San Antonio. And today we're really excited about the topic we have for you to start off our new season. It's, of course, cigars and whiskey. So, Bishop, we're going to be discussing, I got some juice, and would you like a cigarette?
1: I don't think so. No, thank you.
2: In a juice box.
1: I like that.
0: Well, you know, it would... Budget cuts.
1: That's what I thought, yeah. That's
0: no, I'm just kidding. I couldn't resist. And they don't let me smoke in the building, so that's so sad. Today we're discussing something much more exciting, actually, and something much more cool. We're actually going to be discussing the Eucharistic Revival. And so, yes, we're super excited about it. But for those who don't know, Bishop, would you mind explaining, like, what is the Eucharistic Revival?
1: Certainly. We're in our second year. Last year, before that, of course, the United States Conference of Catholic Bishops, we all came together in our annual meeting, and there had been a lot of discussion about the COVID, mass attendance was dropping. There was the national, the Pew report that came out, and it was startling. It just kind of sent shockwaves in terms of Catholics believing and Catholics not believing in the real presence of the Eucharist. And the bishops amongst themselves began saying, what can we do? What can we do to address this issue, realizing the Eucharist is the source and summit of our faith? It is who we are. It defines our Catholicity. Is this accurate? We started listening to each other in terms of what was going on in individual dioceses through the country. And so they said, what can we do? And knowing that there has not been a national Eucharistic Congress in the United States for more than 50 years, they said, what if we began not just having a Eucharistic Congress, which is always good, that kind of a gathering, but what can we do to help prepare people again to rediscover their faith, to be able to understand what do we believe as Catholics in the true presence of the Lord, that it's not a mere symbol, that what we celebrate is Jesus Christ, instituted by Christ, the Eucharist given to us at the Last Supper, and that we continue to celebrate what the Lord has asked us to do in His memory. So we remember, not just like, oh, we reenact. No, we remember, which the Lord actually comes to us in the Eucharist, and that sacrifice of the Mass, that is the Lord who gave to us that gift at the Last Supper, who continues to give that gift to us in the Eucharist. That's His perpetual promise to be with us until the end of time. So they created a program. Okay, we do that well in the United States, but we were intrigued, and so we voted on different aspects of it. It was introduced. It was exciting. The big rollout saying that the Eucharistic Congress, the national level, would be held in Indianapolis in summer of 2024. So all of this movement started. And then they came up, well, let's do it. Can't just do it within a year. Let's do it in a three-year process. Mm-hmm. So looking at every diocese celebrating, the first year would be parish renewal of the Eucharist. Then the next year would be diocesan renewal and revival. And then the third year that we'll be entering into next year and getting ready for the Eucharistic Congress in Indianapolis would be on mission. What do we do when we're sent forth from Mass? And people sometimes forget. I just gave a presentation at the men's conference, and I looked at the different aspects of the Mass. I said, look at the very ending. After the final blessing, the priest or the deacon will send us forth. And so it's like, go forth, the Mass is ended. You know, go in peace. Go in peace, glorifying the Lord by your life. Go and announce the good news of the Lord. Every one of those options, so we have four options, they all use the word go. So they start out by saying go, and so that last year of the Eucharistic Revival will be go, go and be Eucharistic missionaries. So it's about understanding our faith as Eucharistic people.
2: Yeah. So this was started, I guess, the whole United States Catholic Conference mm-hmm. of Bishops,
1: right?
2: But here in this archdiocese in San Antonio, how do you see this mm-hmm. playing out? How have you seen it playing out, like in the parishes or right. in the whole archdiocesan right. level?
1: This is all done at the same time in which Pope Francis has asked us to have a synodal process. Mm-hmm. So he called the Synod of Bishops, which is a canonical structure in which selected bishops from the world have a different topic. So whatever those topics may be that the Pope selects. And so this time he said, let's have one on synods themselves. You can have a diocesan synod, which is always very helpful. It's a multi-year process. We want to have a synod on the synod. We want to have this understanding: what is synodality? What is the process of listening to God's faithful? How can we become better listeners? And so, it was at the same time. So here in San Antonio, we did that, and I think we're continuing to do it. It's not something that ends. It's going to be ongoing. So we've had our own synodal process. We've listened to thousands and thousands of Catholics and non-Catholics as well in the Archdiocese to hear where they are in terms of their faith, what are their needs, etc. And then that kind of led us right into the Eucharistic revival here in the Archdiocese. We like to call it renewal. It's the same thing, revival, renewal, but we use that word renewal quite often. So we continue that listening process, and we've seen it where parishes are really engaging in the people and trying to get people to be really feel invited back to Mass after COVID. We've seen the statistics are showing the last couple of years that Mass attendance is increasing. It's coming back. Where it was, no, but it's coming back, which we're grateful to God for that. And so we're catechizing. Lots of parish missions, our parish programs are being centered around the Eucharist. I think there are a lot more holy hours going on, more Eucharistic adoration. So we're doing all of that at the parish level. And come November, we're going to have our own Archdiocesan Eucharistic Congress. So we're excited about that.
3: And a Eucharistic Congress is a special thing. And
1: it is.
3: And would you want to explain for those? Mm-hmm. I know we of course learned this in seminary, but
4: I think you ought to explain a little bit. Let me test how you're doing, Robert.
1: Willie, what have you heard? What do you think?
3: Well, you hear Congress, obviously, in the United States, we're thinking, like, right. Oh, this is some kind of legislative act. Yeah. You know, are we going to, you know, and Congress, you know, is this going to be the most efficient thing?
1: Right. Exactly.
3: No, yeah. But it's a gathering of the faithful with God in the Eucharist, and it just, you know, to not only worship Him, but also worship Him in a larger way, in a larger context than maybe just at a parish, you know, with the larger faithful, especially in a diocese.
1: That's right. Yeah. And that's exactly what we're going to be celebrating. So it's November 4th. It's going to be at St. Mary's and their auditorium. And so it's going to be hundreds and hundreds and hundreds of people that are going to come together. But it starts really that Friday evening in their parish with confession, with adoration. It can be the celebration of the Eucharist, a special talk on, you know, what we believe as Catholics in terms of the Eucharist. And then representatives from all the parishes. We have like 172 parishes and missions in the Archdiocese. And they're all going to come together, send representatives. And we're going to have that incredible celebration. So it's going to have Mass. It's going to be different tracks for youth, for adults. It's going to have information. It's going to be in English and in Spanish. Adoration is going to be a part of it, and so we're going to celebrate who we are as a Eucharistic people, and end it with that understanding: we're called forth to be Eucharistic missionaries. So it's the same way every Mass ends. Like I say, go forth, go now, go and live it. And I think the Eucharistic Congress, which, like you said, Robert, that just means gathering, is that it's going to remind us that hour we spend in our parish with Mass is just the beginning. Mm-hmm. Is that it's just to give us that fuel we need, the nourishment of Jesus, who is the bread of life. But it helps us to be able to be focused, reflective, and then charged with that duty to go and spread that good news, to be like live Eucharistically.
3: Mm-hmm. Oh, absolutely. And I think it's, you know, it's so much food for the journey to live with faith. You know, our faith doesn't just accumulate in the Mass and that's it. Right. Know, it's not just the Sunday obligation that you have to go to. I mean, it's so much, you know, it's really every facet of our life. Mm-hmm. And that's what excites me about this Eucharistic revival or Congress is that it reminds me very much of like the stoking of the coals in a fire. Right. You know, like yeah. it's there. We've come out of COVID, and you know this is a reality. I think we all know, but we're just trying to you know mm-hmm. heat up the temperature a little
5: bit
3: and push it to new bounds. And I think it's there's a craving for it.
5: I did too.
3: Every time I've heard about a Eucharistic Congress revival, even in the past, you see people come from. I mean, it's huge. It's not just a, you know, it's not some conference that just, you know, is kind of dead. And you have some bad speakers. I mean, this is really a, it's not just a meeting, a jamboree. It's really a thing of faith. And I think it's so exciting because I've never experienced one.
5: Yeah.
3: You know,
1: I haven't either. I'm excited to be my first one. I've never gone to a diocesan level Eucharistic Congress. It's going to be my first one come, you know, November. So I'm excited for us here in the Archdiocese. I see, and you're a young adult, and so I'm going to ask you your thoughts on this, but since I moved here 2 years ago, I've seen so many young adults in this Archdiocese have a deep devotion to the Eucharist. Mm-hmm. Lots and lots of them go to Eucharistic Adoration. They are involved in their parishes, they're attending Mass, and it's not just an obligation. What do you find amongst your friends and your peers as young adults in terms of the belief of the Eucharist? Because I didn't really, that Pew study bothered me in the sense that it made it look so dismal at times, but I think there's a deep faith in the Eucharist. And people do understand that that's not just bread, that's not just some symbol, that it is Jesus. I see that in how they reverently receive our Lord. Mm-hmm. But what's your experience been with your own peers?
2: Well, in the past I've seen, honestly speaking, just such a deep devotion, mm-hmm. such respect of the young adults going to spend time, especially in adoration, just spending time with Jesus, because I think there's this deep awareness of how just spending time with Jesus can transform their lives.
1: Right.
2: In my own experience, the Eucharist has played a huge part in my vocational journey.
1: Okay.
2: It's just, I don't think I would be here without, obviously, without the Eucharist. Or I felt like the call to priesthood initially during moments of adoration.
1: Right.
2: So I think there's just a great awareness, great desire for the young adults to just be with Jesus in that way.
1: That's been my experience, too. What's your experience been?
3: Yeah, very much the exact same. I remember when I was in confirmation class and first really being exposed to, like, what is adoration and things, and the first being like, well, this is kind of weird. Mm-hmm. You know, like, I thought we'd, you know, receive Christ at Mass. Now, what is this whole, you know, what's this fancy, you know, looking stand and whatever. And being able to be really kind of exposed to that in a really good, authentic way. I thought I had some good formation in that when I was younger. And then same thing, you know, that was also part of my discernment. You know, I remember when I worked nights a lot, I would, you know, come by, you know, in the early morning and stuff, and I would go and pray and whatever. And that was just, you know, a big source of, you know, just strength for me in discernment and just life. But also, a lot of my friends who are Catholic, they all believe. Maybe they're not the best at attending, but they all believe.
1: And they believe.
3: My home parish pastor, Father Sky Onsek and Holodis Arle Guadalupe, he's always fond of saying when this came out is, no one asked me. Mm-hmm. You know, no one interviewed me. You know, no one. And so, you know, I'm always skeptical of that poll, because I'm curious what the you know, statistical body was. And I've really met the exact opposite. I've hardly met any Catholics who question, you know, belief, or even some Christians who are just, you know, kind of loosely connected to. They're like, oh yeah, but we just think it's this. I mean, so I'm very curious where the information came from. And for me, it's really the exact opposite. There is this huge devotion and almost a desire for more. You know,
1: I agree.
3: Like, even processions. I've had a lot of people saying, like, oh, I'd love to see processions come back and things like that. Yeah.
1: And they really are. And we're getting ready for a Corpus Christi procession. And it's the Archbishop and, you know, the other bishops and lots of priests. We're going to be there. After the Mass, we're going to be downtown with the Eucharist. Father Brian at UTSA, he had a Eucharistic procession not long ago. And he thought, one, it was amazing that he was given permission at that secular university to do it on campus.
5: Oh, wow.
1: And I wasn't sure about how many people are going to turn out. He said there were over 100 young adults there. And they were processing with our Lord in the Eucharist on that campus. I mean, that's incredible.
5: Yeah.
1: It's like, don't tell me there's not belief. But I think my experience is like, I'm not sure about yours, Robert, but I can relate to Joseph in that I became a priest because of the Eucharist. Mm. I mean, I was a little boy. I imagined myself celebrating Mass. I could see myself behind that altar. I don't know if you've had similar experiences. That was mine. I mean, for some priests, they'll say they were inspired through reconciliation. They could

0: You know, they were touched in that sacrament of healing. They wanted to hear confessions. It might have been in terms of acts of service, which are all part of priesthood, of course. For me, it was the Eucharist. I could see myself celebrating Mass. I wanted to celebrate Mass. And in 35 years as a priest, I say this all the time, I never grow tired of celebrating the Eucharist. It's different every single time. And I think that's because it's truly Jesus. Jesus in that Eucharist. It's not a play. It's not a show. It's not a performance. That's why we're reminded the Second Vatican Council, we have to be fully and active in, you know, we participate in the Eucharist. We don't sit there and say, okay, now, you know, show. It's an hour here or so, more or less. It's like a movie, entertain me. It's a response. It's a response back and forth. The Lord be with you and with your spirit. I mean, we're engaged. Isn't what the priest is doing, is what the priest is leading us in doing together. So I think that's so true. Plus, to me, and maybe for you too, as seminarians, this is our opportunity to, in this Eucharistic revival, to promote vocations, because without the priesthood, there is no Eucharist.
1: Exactly. Yeah.
0: There's no Eucharist, and I've seen it. I've seen the men that are interested in serving. We do not have a shortage of people, men being called to the priesthood. They may not answer that call, I understand, for whatever reason, but they're not being called by the Lord. But we've seen that now recently in the number of seminarians, new seminarians coming to the Archdiocese, for example, is that they're being moved. And I want to believe that part of that is the Eucharist, and part of it is this Eucharistic revival. They see the need. Without priests, there is no Eucharist.
1: Oh, absolutely. And I think that's what I was like when I was a kid. I must have been 13 or 14, 15 years old, and thinking, like, you know, that line there, do this in remembrance of me.
0: Right.
1: You know, that this is also a command that we're to do this. And I think there's no greater gift we can really give to the church or to each other, to our families, than to serve and bring the Eucharist to the people.
0: Right.
1: And I noticed that even in when I was working as a hospital chaplain, there was always that question, like, oh, can you put me on the Eucharist list? I'm like, yes, of course, you know, we're going to bring it to you tomorrow. Mm-hmm. And that's what I think is so exciting about this Eucharistic revival in the context of vocations, that it's you can really see the Holy Spirit moving once you take a step back and you realize that, you know, not only from a ground micro level of, you know, the diocese angle, we need more priests to mm-hmm. fill spaces or whatever, but it's also like, no, we need the people to be fed. And you
0: That's
1: see
0: right.
1: you see the response of the whole church in the United States saying this.
0: Mm-hmm.
1: And I really do feel in my heart that we're on the cusp of a big turnaround, mm-hmm. and so to speak, the mm-hmm. vocation crisis, you know, in quotation marks, because I think sometimes that's a drummed up mm-hmm. thing, because I think there'll always be, you know, workers for the vineyard. You know,
0: Jesus promised that.
1: Exactly,
0: he promised that he will be with his church until mm-hmm. the end of time. I'm going with that.
1: Yeah.
0: It's a good source.
1: Yeah, there's no other source. I mean,
0: exactly.
1: That's I put my money, even though I'm not a gambler, you know, on that, you know, than some statistical pew telling me that people don't believe anymore.
0: That's right.
1: But I
0: that's
1: see
0: right.
1: it with my eyes,
0: right.
1: you
0: right.
1: know, again, like, you know, Christ tells us, like, you can see and or right. even not see and believe. And I think we see the evidence of it. And mm-hmm. even my home parish did a procession for the first time ever, like 2 years ago or so. Mm-hmm. And it was huge. I mean, mm-hmm. the town let us do it, and it went back. I felt like there must have been almost like 1,000 people there.
0: Mm-hmm.
1: You know, in my mind, I've probably counted wrong. But, you know, but I think that we're going to see huge, huge returns from this. And that's just makes me super excited. But that's why I think it's important to discuss, you know, why this is important.
0: Right. I think so, too.
2: Well, I think that's this whole connection between the priesthood vocations and the Eucharist.
0: Mm-hmm.
2: It's like we can see that in the Last Supper.
0: Right.
2: Because as Catholics, we believe that the Eucharist was instituted as the Last Supper, mm-hmm. as well as the priesthood.
0: That's right.
2: So there's such a close connection. So, I mean, it makes perfect yeah. sense that mm-hmm. promoting the Eucharist, having this whole renewal of the Eucharist,
0: right.
2: would also entail a renewal, kind of revival of vocations mm-hmm. of the priesthood, in not only in the country, but in the whole world.
0: Mm-hmm. That's right. Because the hunger is there.
2: Yeah.
0: I think
2: mm-hmm.
0: you said that, Robert. I mean, the hunger is there for the Eucharist. I mean, people want, they do believe, and they want to have a priest that's going to lead them in the Eucharist and be strong and passionate about not just what they do, but who they are
2: mm-hmm.
0: as followers of Christ, as his priest. And I think it's going to have a big payoff. I really do. I see that already.
1: Yeah, and I think it's that the connection, you know, that you just brought, that intimate connection between the Eucharist and priesthood, that's so important. And that's why I'm excited with this revival. And I remember a friend of mine who's Catholic at one point, when I was telling him I was, you know, entering seminary, he's like,

0: If you just want to be a social worker, why don't you just go be a social worker?
1: Right.
0: Or, and I think a lot of people have this concept that, you know, priests are almost glorified social workers. But no, it's like, well, it's here for the Eucharist. Like, there's no other reason. Right. And I remember a formator here actually once in a small group actually asked some of us when I was a few years ago, said, well, why do you want to be priests? And, you know, we're listening things like, oh, you know, I guess the claim, you know, we're like listening to all these reasons.
2: I want to help people.
0: Yeah,
2: I want to
0: help
2: people. Right.
1: Which are all good reasons.
0: And you know, he's like, no, that's not, well, you know, St. Francis did that. He was a deacon. Or, you know, St. You know, Teresa did that. And she was, you know, like, why do you want to be a priest? And I realized, like, oh, no, it's for the Eucharist.
1: That's right.
0: Without the Eucharist, there is no priesthood.
2: What separates them, priests, from everyone else?
0: Right. Yeah.
1: That's why we, all Catholics have to be Eucharistically centered, absolutely. But seminarians begin to understand that as priests, being Eucharistically centered means living the Mass, being that living Mass, and looking, and like I said, sending people forth, celebrating with them, helping people understand sacrifice, suffering. That's all heard in the Mass. That's what we celebrate. I mean, when the host is broken, and the priest literally breaks it, and that's a sign of that fraction, right? It's a sign of Christ being willing to be broken for us so that we can be healed. Mm-hmm. If we understood the Mass, we would understand Jesus so much deeper. And if we truly understood the Mass, we would desire, we would hunger. We couldn't wait to attend the Eucharist and participate in that celebration. And if we understood the Mass, I think we would treat each other differently because we would truly be more Christ-centered. That's how passionate I am about the Eucharist and what a gift we have in the Mass. And we need priests to celebrate the Mass with that same passion, with that same love that Christ gave to us in the Last Supper.
0: Yeah, it's such an exciting thing. And, you know, I'm a big Lord of the Rings Tolkien fan, and Tolkien was Catholic, and you know, I'm sure I've become the Tolkien guy everyone knows. I'm always going to bring him up, Joseph's now. but I remember, I'm going to paraphrase, Tolkien once wrote in a letter to his son, you know, this is the guy who really created, you know, modern fantasy. I mean, so much he's a brilliant author with huge legacy, you know, even the United Kingdom with the new King Charles, you know, one of the coins they're doing is going to have, you know, Tolkien, something to Tolkien on. I mean, he is huge. Literary legacy, but you know, he talks about, you know, as great of a story as he wrote, he says to his son that in the Eucharist you will find all glory, honor, romance, and he can list several, and it's like, so this guy who was, you know, probably the greatest art, you know, or author of the 20th century is saying that in the Eucharist is the greatest story,
1: right?
0: And so that's what gets me excited, that, you know, here you have Christ telling, like, it really is the sum of human existence, the sum of our faith, the sum of everything, the sum of our connectedness, our, you know, the sign of peace, that, you know, we're all, it's everything is in there.
1: It's all there.
0: Yeah.
1: It's all there from the beginning. I mean, just the sign of the cross itself. The Confiteor, I mean, I confess to Almighty God. I mean, all aspects of that is just what you said, as you quoted the author. I mean, it's just, it's amazing. It's all found in the Eucharist. If we just paid attention at Mass, if we fully, consciously made an effort to participate and to experience what the Mass is, I think we would be different in so many ways. So that's the passion that we desire. And I think this National Eucharistic Revival is going to help us to rediscover who we are as people of the Eucharist.
0: Yeah, it's such a huge opportunity and a unique opportunity. And I think it's a recognition of the Holy Spirit, you know, just saying like, hey, this is time to restoke the flames, to kind of enliven this. And, you know, with that in mind, I mean, what are some, like, so what are the dates again? So we got, like, November 4th.
1: Is our Archdiocese and Eucharistic Congress. So it really starts the 3rd of November in the parish, and then November 4th. Here in the Archdiocese together with representatives from all of our parishes. And then we'll be in July next year. Many people from dioceses all over the country will be in Indianapolis for our National Eucharistic Congress.
0: Yeah. No, I'm excited.
1: Yeah.
0: It's even going to make me go up north.
1: Yeah. I hope you do.
0: No, I'm looking forward to it. I think it's I'm super, super stoked. I even know, you know, us as seminarians, we went with you, you know, recently as of when this episode was made, you know, we went to the missions. Yes. And you know, I've grown up in San Antonio my whole life, really. And we went to San Jose and saw the Rose Window.
1: Right.
0: And, you know, I've always heard the stories of the Rose Window. Yes. It's this, you know, the guy did it as a romantic gesture, yeah, or did it because, you know, her person who wanted right, some fancy window. And then, you know, our guide was telling us that, no, we think this was actually made as a Eucharistic window.
1: Right.
0: And so I really...
2: For adoration.
0: Yeah.
1: For adoration.

0: those are my kind of final thoughts, that this is just good. A window that I hope everyone encourage you to, you know, jump right in and discover more. But what are some of y'all's final thoughts?
1: Well, I mean, it's just the Eucharist is the Catechism says very well, this Eucharist is the source and summit of our faith. Mm-hmm. I mean, it's a treasure that we have as Catholics. And I think this is just such a great way to rediscover or just go deeper.
2: That's
1: there's
2: right.
1: There's like endless, right. endless depths that you can go in learning and in a relationship with the Eucharist. And right. I think this is a great way to do that.
2: I agree. And for me, it's this time of revival, of renewal in this Eucharistic manner, is rediscovering the beauty of the Mass. Just thanking God for the opportunity for all these years to be able to celebrate the Mass. I'm so grateful for my priesthood. And the third is just rediscovering those beautiful quotations from and teachings from the saints, like St. Augustine and others, that helps me to embrace that truth that I want to become who I receive. We have to be Eucharistic people, and we do that by not just receiving Jesus in communion, but actually becoming like Christ through the Eucharist that we receive, becoming like our Lord and Savior. So become who we receive.
0: Mm-hmm. Walking tabernacles. Yeah,
2: that's right, walking tabernacles. Amen. That's great.
0: Awesome. Well, thank you all so much for joining us. Thank you so much, Bishop.
2: You're welcome,
1: and
2: John.
1: Joseph.
0: We're excited, and I hope y'all are excited for the coming Eucharist revival. Remember the dates; they'll be posted in the description below because I've already forgotten them. I should have written them on my arm. But really, thank y'all so much for joining us. We look forward to seeing with the Eucharistic revival, and we're just so excited. So thank y'all so much. So like, comment, subscribe, all that stuff. Thank y'all. God bless.

God, I am heartily sorry for having offended thee. And I detest all my sins because of thy just punishments. But most of all, because they offend thee, my God, who art all good and deserving of all my love. I firmly resolve, with the help of thy grace, to sin no more and to avoid the near occasions of sin. Amen.

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Today's special guest, backed by popular demand, Father Philip Dabney. Now, here's your larger-than-life host for the show, Father Chris Hickey.

0: Well, Paul, it's great to be with you again. The people are in for a great treat today. Today on the show is Father Philip Dabney. You remember him from the Mission Church.
1: I know Philip, yeah.
0: All the people will remember him. He belted out the Marian show.
1: It brings tears to my eyes.
0: I hope for the right reasons.
1: Yeah,
0: not because we weren't good, I hope.
1: Oh, okay, beautiful. Good.
0: Thank you. Because I keep hearing it from all my people, you know? So yeah. I'm very excited about it because whenever it plays, we asked him to come back on. He's coming back on the show. And for those of you who tune in, know that the most frequent flyer on the show is the director. So we're hoping to bring the bishop in, too, later on.
1: Oh, he's the director.
0: Yes, he's the director.
1: Okay.
0: So I want to dedicate this first song to my friend up in Draket, Lillian Vinyl. She's our biggest fan. She came all the way to Norwell to visit me for Mass and said, I want to hear my name on the show.
1: From
0: all
1: Draket?
0: Right? So, Lillian, this is for you. We're going to sing The Best Things in Life Are Free.

0: that start? Not bad.
1: Beautiful.
0: I did that in the most precious blood minstrel show when I was about a junior in high school.
1: Yeah, it would have been a couple of years ago.
0: Maybe a few years ago. Longer than I care to admit, to be honest with you, at this point. Yes, thank you very much. We're going to be right back. You tuned in on a great day because he's a return guest because he was so, so good. Our dear friend, Father Philip Dabney. We'll see you in just a moment. You watch us on America's Catholic Television Network.

0: Well, we are back, Paul. And as promised, without further ado, we bring up Father Philip Dabney. Philip, come on out. And you can hear the crowd. They're loving you. Welcome back, brother.
1: Good to see you, Chris.
0: Great to have you. So listen, tell the people just for a moment where you're stationed and what you do and everything in case they didn't see the first show.
1: I'm stationed at Our Lady of Perpetual Help, which is fondly known as the Mission Church. And I've been there for almost 9 years now.
0: Honest to goodness. And you were telling me something interesting on the telephone. They're bringing something back that our viewers are going to remember, but my generation never got to see. Tell them about it, please.
1: So in 2019, we'll be celebrating the 150th anniversary of the Mission Church. And one of the events that we're working very hard on is that we're going to resurrect Pilate's Daughter, which the final show was in 1963. It's actually going to be performed in the Basilica, so it won't

0: be as many as much staging, but it's going to be rewritten, and it's going to be pretty much the story that you're all familiar with.
1: Well, they are familiar with, but my generation...
0: I'm not familiar with it either.
1: I was born around when it ended, just so you know. So that'll give the viewers, they can figure out my age if you want. But this is very exciting because my parents, this was the talk of your generation, mm-hmm. Father.
0: 3 million people
1: wow.
0: saw this play since it was first shown in 1923.
1: That is amazing, gosh. And of course, the viewers are very familiar with the Mission Church because so many have pilgrimage there anyway, you know? And
2: the Novena.
1: I've been
2: over
1: the Novena, which he runs. You're the director or the speaker or the...
0: I'm just following Father Joseph Manton's shoes.
1: Oh, bow your heads.
0: Really?
1: God bless us. That name, my God. And I think I said this on the last show. When I first met him at George Wright Golf Course, I thought the man was going to be 7 feet tall.
0: And
1: he was tiny.
0: Right.
1: And he said, the radio, Chris, the radio. It's great for the voice. So, anyway, you picked a couple of nice songs today.
0: Yes.
1: The people will probably remember this one. Do you remember where this is from? Was it from a movie or anything?
0: No, it was written by John Denver, and it became a very popular piece that he sang with Placido Domingo. So it's a beautiful piece, and I've always loved it.
1: Oh, wonderful. Well, give an ear now as Father Philip joins us with Perhaps Love.
3: Perhaps love is like a resting place, a shelter from the storm. It exists to give you comfort

0: I should have really stayed on. I went, perhaps love. What'd you say?
1: Actually, he sung it almost an octave higher.
0: Perhaps love.
2: What do you think? I can't get
1: harmonized.
2: High?
1: Oh, I do.
0: Oh, I can't get high?
1: I know you can.
0: That's not what I meant.
1: No, I know.
0: That's terrible what you just did to me there. That's a pretty, pretty song. Now that he said John Denver, I remembered it. I did not remember it. I was thinking it was, you know, the wedding song they used? It was very popular. You know, they used
3: the
0: to
3: troubadour.
0: Do a wedding. Yes.
3: Yeah.
0: Which one is that? You know the one.
1: Yes, and I can't remember.
0: Yeah.
3: It was his
0: style. Now to be among you at the calling of your heart. Rest assured this. Okay, that's enough of that. Anyway, that was very popular. When you said perhaps love, that's what popped into my head, to be honest. Now, you told me something else interesting, that when you go to the hospital, you sing to the dying.
1: Yes, my favorite things to do with my voice is when I'm called to the Children's Hospital or to Brigham and Women's or Beth Israel, particularly for people who are ill and especially those who are dying, I always sing a hymn at the beginning because I like to just kind of create an atmosphere of prayer. And I find it's extremely moving for people because it takes the sterility out of the room. And suddenly it becomes a very healing.
0: I found it didn't work as much because I kept singing, now is the hour. I kill me. I'm sorry, that's terrible.
1: That's terrible.
0: That's awful. Do you know that Father Linehan, Monsignor Linehan, was stationed at Precious Blood for a very short time? And I went to Regina Clary and they said, would I go and visit with him? So I did, and he said to me, Chris, is it awful? I want to go to God. This is a true story. And I said, would you like to be anointed? And he said, no. He said, I've been anointed by the cardinal. I've been anointed by bishops. I've been anointed. I just want to go to God. Do you know, by the time I drove home to Dedham, he had died.
1: Wow.
0: Yeah, so then afterward, they said that Jim Monsignor Taney, when guys were acting up, they say, behave yourself. We're going to have Hickey come visit you.
1: You know,
0: I don't know if that's true or not, but that was a rumor.
1: One of my funniest experiences was I sang the Salve Regina for an elderly woman who was dying at the very end. And she had three sons, and they were so moved at the end that they said, well, could you come to her funeral? And would you sing that lovely Gaelic hymn again?
0: Salve Regina.
1: Salve Regina. And well, I said, actually, it's Latin. But
0: you know, and that started a Boston tradition around here that we sing the Salve for a priest who's gone to God or for a priest's mother. It's kind of a nice tradition, but it had started. Yeah. It's not an old tradition. It's really since I was ordained, I think.
1: Yes.
3: I think so, yeah.
0: You didn't do it.
3: No.
0: No, not your guys. I don't think so. But it's really quite nice. And at the priest appreciation dinner, they do it. I think Bishop Reed leads them in the Salve Regina. How hot up are they for a voice? But anyway, you think they'd ask me.
1: It's kind of like the Redemptorist alma mater. We sing
0: it
1: at every Redemptorist funeral and all the events.
0: We did it in seminary, at night prayer. And so we'd always do it at seminary. So that's how I think it became kind of a thing. But it is a little bit of an anthem for Boston priests now.
3: Yeah.
0: Don't you think?
3: Yeah, sure.
0: Yeah.
3: Sure.
0: I mean, I suppose for all priests. But, I mean, if you can't get in the big leagues, like we are, you know, so if you end up a Redemptorist or something, you know what I mean? So how long did it take them to turn you down before you went to the Redemptorist? You must have...
1: No, I was accepted right away. As a matter of fact, the priest that recruited me was Father Robert Lennon. He was 36 years old in our parish in Annapolis, Maryland, and he came into the CCD classroom and asked. And so I went up to him afterwards, even though I was a public school kid.
0: Yeah.
1: And he said, oh, well, I'll come and talk to your parents. And that was March. And in August, I left home and began my 13-year journey.
0: How old were you?
1: I was 14.
0: You were a high school seminary guy.
1: Yeah.
0: So you're one of the only two. Cardinal Sean is, too. Cardinal Sean is, right?
3: I don't know.
0: Oh, I think so.
1: And I wouldn't see Father Lennon again for 35 years until I came to Boston. And he's now 86 and... I'm 66.
0: So he was recruiting you for the Redemptorist, though, only.
1: Yeah.
0: You see, in Boston, if you mentioned to any priest you're going to be a priest, they sent you right to St. John's. There was no. Well, maybe you should discern a charism. There was none of that. Go see the vocation director. I went to see Ron Coyne. You know Ron.
2: Right. Oh, yes.
0: And I went to see Ron. He says, hold on. He calls Father Frank Silva. He says, Frank, I got a guy. He's coming to Awareness Day. See you in a month. I hung up. He says, here, fill this out. I went over. That was it.
1: Well, the story on Mission Hill was you either went to the Redemptorist or Walpole.
0: Well, that sounds a little bit like South Boston, if you ask me. I either became a cop or a priest.
1: Okay.
0: So that cleaned it up for you. Or you were in Walpole. Anyway, so this next song you're going to do for us, I'll Do Anything, is from?
1: Oliver. And this is the first solo I ever had. I was in sixth grade.
0: No
1: and
0: kidding.
1: And I wanted so badly to be able to do a solo.
0: No kidding. So, well, listen up at home from Oliver. I'll do anything with Father Phil.
1: My poor family had to listen to it 1,000 times.

0: This is a song that Paul and I sing to each other all the time.
1: What?
0: I'd do anything for you.
2: That's a song that all of you should be singing to any bishop anytime.
0: Is that a segue? Did he set us up? Look who's in the studio. Bishop Reed, if you'd join us, please.
3: It would be my pleasure.
0: Thank you so much.
2: Good to see you.
0: So what happened earlier, Bob Bishop stopped me in the hallway. He said, who's on today? I said, Philip Dabney. He said, how many times have you been on? I said, a few. He says, I'll see you there. I'll be down. Anybody who's been on more than a couple of times, he has to come on the show. It's like a thing. It's a Saturday Night Live thing. Not that our audience is familiar with that, but
3: I'll tell you the real story.
0: He's the Alec Baldwin of the John Goodman, as it were. You know what I mean?
3: Well, I'm honored
0: by that. So listen, you were out in the other room. You may not have heard us. I was teasing Father about the Boston priesthood being, you know, like here. Did you ever consider being a order priest? Or
3: no.
0: No, of course not. Thank you. That's a simple answer. Wow.
2: But weren't you thinking about being a redemptress?
0: No. Oh. I didn't know what a redemptress. I didn't know what anything was. I got to the seminary.
4: You're lost.
0: Phil.
4: He was thinking of becoming a cop.
0: That's right. I was almost a policeman.
2: That's right.
0: When I got ordained, the cardinal turned to my mother and said, let me ask you, he said, did we save Christopher from the police, or did we save the police from Christopher? So my mother said, I think it's the other way around. You know what I mean?
3: But she would.
0: I didn't know in the seminary that you could be anything other than a parish priest. That's a true story. Why would I have known? I went to public school. The first Catholic school I ever went to was St. John's Seminary. He went to Catholic school. Look at that.
2: Yeah, well, the two of us can stand together because I didn't go to Catholic school until I went to the seminary.
0: Really?
2: CCD, born and bred.
0: See, there you go. Proud of it, too. Where are you from originally?
2: Norfolk, Virginia.
0: But see, that explains it, too, because you didn't have as many parishes. We had 8,000 parishes in Boston.
2: Oh,
0: I mean, it was like two in Norfolk, right?
2: Right.
0: Maybe three?
2: Right.
0: Two
2: well,
0: and
2: I was
0: half,
2: a Navy brat, so.
0: Now I picked on Norfolk and the.
3: Where's your pen, by the way?
2: I left it.
3: Oh, my gosh.
0: Sorry.
3: Oh, gee. We'll have to start it again. Turn the cameras off.
2: Okay. That's all right.
0: No, I didn't. It was here, and then I don't know.
4: What are you looking for?
0: Oh, we were looking for a pin. Catholic
2: cable TV.
0: We'll find it. Hey, listen. I had a request, seriously, because I told my aunt I was going to be on the show, and I told her I was going to be on the show, and I told her that the three of us might likely end up on, and she said, you know what, I'd love to hear you guys sing together, Edelweiss.
3: She's like a little flower, isn't
0: she
3: it?
0: She said we were like the three tenors when we did the religious show.
2: Yeah, that was a...
3: Really?
2: People loved that.
0: They did, didn't they? So you love this, an old favorite, Edelweiss, sing along at home.

0: I'm telling you. Do they think we did? We were good. That sounded. You don't think that sounded pretty good?
1: No, I do. That's why we practiced.
2: Right on time.
0: Yeah, thank you. Thank you very much, Philip. I thought I'd get a little more harmony from you, though. That was you did in the last, in the Marion show. There was a lot of harmonies. You were on a little roll there.
2: Well, that's because I've been doing some of those hymns quite a bit.
0: Oh, you were. I haven't sung
2: Edelweiss in years.
0: You were feeling your oats a little bit. And, you know, somebody said to me, that Dabney was kind of pushing you a little. It was like this. He was saying,
1: he'll learn.
0: He'll learn, he says. Are you kidding me? You know what my friend calls our show? Recess.
3: Recess.
0: John Conley, you know the Conleys. Frank McFarlane, Monsignor McFarlane of happy memory, lived above the Conleys in Brighton.
1: Okay.
0: So Mr. Conley, who would be about 90 or so, I guess maybe a little older than 90, but anyway, they were like brothers, because Frank had no brothers and sisters. Sure. Anyway, Mrs. Conley, whom Mr. Conley married, Mary, she tells her son that going my way is like recess.
1: From what?
0: Because she said she loves all the theology shows, you guys. So she does prayer, then she does mass, then she listens to the places, and then the news, and then all at once we come on, and it's like, wow, I'm still watching Catholic TV,
1: hanging out, sure.
0: But I'm at recess.
1: And so, sing the old songs.
0: Yeah.
2: Some woman asked me, instead of saying, going my way, she says, when are you going to be on Pick Up My Day Again?
0: Pick Up My Day.
2: I think that works.
0: Oh, are you not being heard?
1: I guess I got to hold the microphone.
0: Oh, no, my goodness gracious.
1: I had to make sure it was on.
0: Well, is there anything else you'd like to say? Because we're close to the end. Is there anyone you'd like to say hello to?
2: I just want to thank everyone who watches the Novena. It means so much to me to know how much they appreciate it and that they're so faithful to it. In the last 3 or 4 years, I can't believe all the people that I meet, either in a store or at different churches where I help out. People come up and say, I see you on the Novena, and I love it.
0: Isn't that great?
2: So I appreciate that so much.
0: And I have a special request, too. Because the Marian songs went so well, do you think you'd come back and do religious songs?
2: Sure.
0: I'm really honored. Plus, it's the funny outfit. it really sells...
1: Without the pin.
0: It really sells the spiritual stuff, you know what I mean?
2: Kids used to say, hey, where'd you get the dress? And I go, it's not a dress. It's a habit. And it's a very good habit.
0: 2, 3, 4.
1: Great for recess.
0: Oh, great for recess. Well, listen, you guys both know this closing song. Tell me it's your favorite song.
1: I sing it in the rectory all day long.
0: I love it. So sing along at home as we

We'll be seeing you next time on Going My Way. We thank Father Philip Dabney, our very special guest, Bishop Reed, for coming on as well, and you for letting us come into your homes. We'll see you next time on America's Catholic Television Network, where it's all for you.

0: None can sense more deeply than you, artists, ingenious creators of beauty that you are.
1: Something of the feeling with which God, at the dawn of creation, looked upon the work of his hands. A glimmer of that feeling has shone so often in your eyes.
2: When, like the artist of every age,
0: captivated by the hidden power of sounds and words, colors and shapes,
1: you have admired the work of your inspiration.
3: Sensing in it some echo of the mystery of creation.
0: With which God has wished in some way to associate you.
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2: As poet,
4: writer,
11: sculptor,
12: architect,
13: musician,
14: director,
5: actor,
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5: but to develop it,
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4: Society needs you, artists.
0: The world in which we live needs beauty
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0: of the plastic arts, and the most recent technologies in the field of communication.
13: I remind each of you that you are invited to use your creative intuition
3: to enter into the heart of the mystery of the incarnate God,
7: and at the same time, into the mystery of man.
0: Jesus Christ not only reveals God,
17: but fully reveals man to himself.
18: In becoming man, the Son of God has introduced into human history all the wealth of the true and the good.
1: Beauty himself has already saved the world.
0: All believers are called to bear witness to this.
1: But it is up to you, men and women, who have given your lives to art,
19: to declare with all the wealth of your ingenuity
5: that in Christ the world is redeemed,
9: the human person is redeemed,
20: the human body is redeemed,
1: the whole of creation is redeemed.
3: On the threshold of the third millennium, my hope for all of you, artists,
7: is that you will have an especially intense experience of creative inspiration.
9: May the beauty which you pass on to generations still to come
10: be such that it will stir them to wonder,
2: to truth,
12: to goodness,
1: and to beauty. With my heartfelt good wishes,
0: Lolek,
3: Karol Wojtyła,
4: Pope John Paul II,
5: Saint John Paul the Great.

And I want you to think tonight about why you have your relationships. Like, what is your goal? You know, I heard someone give a great talk about marriage and about a relationship with God, and he said, you know, you can't make it your goal to be right. If it's your goal to be right, then you're not really following Jesus Christ. You know, and I think so many times, like, that's our goal. I'm going to show my wife that I'm right. And then when she admits that I'm right, everything will be fine, and her life will be better because she will recognize that I am right.

0: Right, as if you are the centerpiece of all truth, and you are the way, the truth, and the life. But that's what we do, right? Even when our kids do something bad, what do? We often compare them right to ourselves and say, oh, well, I had that happen to me. You're fine. Or no, that's, I never did when I was a kid. I did this. You're not fine. As if you are God. And we do it all the time. And we fight to be right over and over and over. I think we're fighting against the Holy Spirit of God. On the cross, Jesus Christ could have chosen to be right. If you truly are the Son of God, come down from that cross. He could have been like, peace. And we all could have gone to hell. He's the one person who could literally say, go to hell, and like mean it, and it would like actually mean something. Instead of being right on the cross, Jesus Christ chose something very different on the cross. He chose relationship. He chose relationship with people who were wrong, aka us. And yet, sometimes when we're imitating him, we choose being right. We're not supposed to choose being right. We're supposed to choose relationship. And then in a relationship with you, if it's really a godly relationship, that person might eventually discover what's right. But God comes down and offers us a relationship. He could have been right, but he chose a relationship with you. Like when I die, like I said yesterday, and I see Jesus, and I'm at the gates of heaven, heaven's going to be a perfect place. I'm not perfect. I'm going to need grace. I'm going to need unconditional love. I'm going to need a gift from God that I don't deserve. As St. Augustine said, salvation is simply and solely grace. Like, I need that. I'm going to need mercy. I'm going to need somebody who wants a relationship with me and wants to give me something I don't deserve. If I die and see him, I can't say, heaven's perfect, I'm perfect, let me in. I'm not. And thank God that God chose relationship. And if we want to imitate him, we have to choose relationship. You know, my daughter Naya, she's really, I love her, she's awesome. But she's really into correcting people like all the time right now. It's like a 13-year-old girl thing, I guess, right? Or maybe it's just my Naya, I don't know. And she really, like, it's really hard for her not to correct. Like Noah, he's 4. Like, he doesn't get things all the time, but it's not always worth correcting him. And lately, Naya has asked me, because she sees me not correct John and not correct Noah and not correct Joanne. And she said to me the other day, like, why didn't you tell them they were wrong? I just said, well, it's just not worth it right now, Naya. That's not going to help them. Like, they're just not ready to hear that, so it's okay. And they didn't need to know that. Like, what I was essentially saying is I was choosing relationship. And every time I choose relationship over being right, every time I imitate the cross, things go really well in the long run. In the short run, maybe not so much, because the cross is a death. But in the long run, it works. You know, I think sometimes even with all kinds of views, worldviews, political views, all kinds of views, we just want to show people that we're right. I wonder sometimes if we just stopped that and decided to show people that we were willing to have a relationship with them, even if we thought that they were wrong, what that would do. I wonder if then they would have ears to hear what we had to say and eyes to see the truth, because they experienced grace and mercy first. But that's what God does with us. God says, Dan Tarrant, you're wrong, and I love you anyway. You know? And Jesus even says it to the apostles, I have so much more to tell you, but you could not now bear it. And he talks about having when people don't have eyes to see the truth or ears to hear it, but he still seeks a relationship with us. There are some times when people just can't hear all the truth. And what they really need from you is a relationship. You know, if you understand sacramental theology and the theology of grace, grace leads to everything. And grace is just undeserved, unconditional love. Grace is what leads us to faith. Right? And then our grace is then what leads us to the conviction of truth about our sin. Grace is what leads us to be forgiven. Grace is what leads us to change. Grace, unconditional love. You know, my son, John, he was selective mute for about a year and a half. He went through about a year and a half where he was not speaking publicly. Some traumatic stuff happened to him. It's a long story. He just wasn't talking in public places. At home, he was loud as can be with me and our family, like la-di-da. But at school, even on the basketball court, he didn't say a word. And he had some trauma. And so we had to go to all this counseling and therapy and do all this crazy stuff. And you know what the centerpiece was in that whole therapy approach? It was that comfort precedes speech. A person's not going to talk until they feel comfortable talking. So if I want to help John talk, the worst thing I could do is say, talk, talk, talk, talk. Why aren't you talking? What's wrong with you? The best thing I could do is just love him as a non-speaker. Love him and give him grace while he's not ready to speak. Because give him the unconditional love that will make him comfortable. And eventually that love will lead him to speak. I mean, we're just imitating God. I really think whenever we do anything well in this world, we're just imitating him. And whenever we do anything poorly, we're just not imitating him. You know, I didn't want to say that to the therapist, like, you're following Jesus Christ, you know, because I think she would have thought I was crazy. But that's really what I was thinking as I heard her explain this. And it's worked with John. And John talks now. And it just took us loving him as a non-speaker, just the way God loves us as a non-saint, as a sinner. And if we want to grow in our relationships with God, with other people, then we have to imitate God. I think God knows best how to have a relationship. And I think at the end of the day, we can't know how to have relationships until we know why we have relationships. And God's the great why. Guys, if all you believe is that there is a God and nothing else, you're like, you know, I'm not even sure about the Bible or the church or anything. You're just like, I think there's a God out there. Well, then God would be the why of everything in your life. If you think there's a God, then everything comes from that and goes back to it. I'm going to show you something here on this dry erase board. It's just something that helps me understand God and a relationship with him and then the impact on other people. This is a plumb line, right? So I do a lot of home repair at my house, mostly because I work for the church and don't make tons of money. So it's a lot cheaper to fix the plumbing than to pay the plumber, right? So I've learned how to do all kinds of things in my house. I really love having like helpful tools. So this is just a plumb line, right? You just use this to find out, you know, get a straight line down, right? The beautiful thing about the plumb line and the plumb bob is that it will always eventually stop in a right relationship with the place of its origin. It fundamentally is seeking to come into a right relationship with where it came from. It's just how it's wired up, right? It just always eventually, if you let it just settle, it's gonna stop here. It will never stop here, it will never stop here, it will never stop here. It will always stop here if you would just let it. Where did you come from? If there's a God and that's all you believe, that's where you came from. Jesus Christ said to the Pharisees, he said, what makes us different in John's gospel, he says to them, what makes us different is I know where I've come from and you don't. And I know where I'm going and you don't. I've come from the Father and I'm returning to the Father. I'm just in a right relationship with where I came from. If all that you believe is that there is a God, then the only way to have peace is to eventually have a relationship with God. And that's, you don't have to fight who you are to get there. Who you are is going to lead you there. I mean, if you came from God, then you were meant for a relationship with him. And because he created everything. He created every relationship and every person you were called to have a relationship with. He's the true north, and if you just let the plumb bob settle, or if you would just be still and know that he's God, things will fall into place. And yet, what do we do all the time? We just whack the plumb bob. Ah, you know what? I'm in a fight with my wife. Let's just watch another Netflix series. You know? Like, that'll fix it, right? Let's just go out and have a couple beers, the boys. I mean, let's just watch NFL football. How about I'm in a fight with my wife? How about I be still and know that he's God, and see what happens in that space, as opposed to what happens when I watch Netflix or yell at my wife. You see, I think that you were meant for this relationship with God, and I think that you're not fighting who you are. I think it's natural.
1: You know, a relationship with God is super

supernatural. There's something outside of the natural realm to it. But God also created the natural realm. This is eventually where you're going to end up. I mean, think about it. Think about every fight that you've ever had. You're learning that certain things aren't worth it. Those certain things are called sin. And you just weren't made for it. It just doesn't work out. It's not where you're going to be happy. You know, I give this talk sometimes, and I have this big golf club, and I have a baseball, right? And I take the big golf club up to the baseball, and I say, what if I try to hit this baseball at the golf club? Am I going to have a very good golf game? What if I hit it 1,000 times? It's still going to be a baseball. It's never going to be a golf ball. It's never going to work for golf because it's a baseball. Well, if you are from God, and God is good, then you are good. You literally don't belong in sin, and you will never have peace here, and the plumb line doesn't want to stop there. You are only going to have peace when you are good. And you know, the Bible says that the fruits of the Holy Spirit are the result of relationship with God. So love, joy, and peace, the things we're looking for all the time in all of our relationships, the Bible's telling you in Galatians chapter 5, verse 22, it's only here. Love, joy, and peace are not the fruit of wealth, especially wealth you try to get through sin. They're not the fruit of success. They're not even the fruit of athletic success. Oh my goodness, I think every parent thinks that the way to make their kid have love, joy, and peace is for them to succeed on the athletic field. You're crazy. I know a lot of professional athletes who are not happy and wrecking their lives and making really miserable decisions. They say at least a third of NFL athletes go bankrupt after they retire. Like something is off there. They were pro athletes, they made it, and they still don't have love, joy, and peace. You see, love, joy, and peace are the fruit of a relationship with God. What if, as much as I wanted my kid to have success on the athletic field or in school, I wanted him to have a relationship with God? Because what I wanted most was love, joy, and peace. And you see, I think that we were made to lead people there. I think that we were meant to go there. And I think that we are then meant to be an influence that puts other people there. And I think it's natural. I think following God is natural. I mean, just think, if all you do is believe there's a God, then you would have to have a relationship with him. I mean, and they say 90% of Americans believe there's a God out there, right? Or 95%. Like, that's a bold thought. Like, there's a God. Well, if there's a God, and that's all you believe, you came from that God. What are you doing in this life other than getting into a right relationship with him? What else is there to do? Everything else is just details. Sports, success, wealth, great. Get here. Just if you believe there's a God. And if you believe there's a God who created everything in the natural world, and he loves you and wants a relationship with you, then the natural world is going to lead you there. A relationship with God is not living in a fight with the world. It's living in right relationship with God's creation. You don't have to fight anybody. You just have to be still and know that he's God and stay there. So I think sometimes we think that the way to have a right relationship with other people is to show that we're right and we have all the answers, or we'll pursue all these things that aren't God. If there's a God, then the way to have a right relationship with other people is to be a person who leads them to God. For John, Naya, and Noah, what I should want more for them than anything else is for them to know, love, and serve God, as it says in the Baltimore Catechism, or to have a relationship with him. Like one day, like I said yesterday, I'm going to die, or I'm not going to be around my kids. Like right now, I'm not home. My kids went to school today. But God will be there, and if they have a relationship with him and they're still in his presence, everything will fall into place. And if they're not still in his presence, everything will fall apart. So in the first session, we talked about our relationship with God. And I think many times we're hesitant to have this personal relationship with God, not because we're afraid of God. I think it's because we're afraid to look in the mirror.
Because we know that looking at him will mean looking at ourselves. And then looking at him and looking at ourselves, we're going to see everybody else in our lives too, in the background. And I think we're afraid of looking at that, honestly. I think we're afraid of looking at the whole truth. I don't think we're really ever afraid of God. I think we're afraid of us. And yet, I think that we get stuck in that fear because we don't really know, as I said yesterday, how good the good news is. How you are loved, no matter what you see in that mirror, doesn't change the cross of Jesus Christ. Your sin, no matter how grave and serious it is not more powerful than God. There is nothing in this mirror that God can't forgive and that God can't love. Even if no one else will forgive it, he can. In fact, he already decided he would. Now it's a question of, do I want a relationship with him? And if I do, then I start to look at everybody else in the mirror behind me, and I have a better relationship with them. You know, like I said yesterday, having a relationship with God isn't being perfect. Heck, it isn't even being right. It's just being able to say, God's at work in me. That I'm listening to him, and he's changing me. And as we said yesterday, was it a good Mass? I'll find out in a week, right? Because what Mass means is to be sent out. It's the change that happens after a conversation with God, that being Catholic is really all about. So we're called to have these relationships with God and then better relationships with other people. I want to ask you to think about something. Just shift gears here for a second. What's the biggest thing in your life? Just think on that for a second. What is the biggest thing in your life? Okay. I don't know. I mean, for my son, he might say basketball. You know, and my son does believe in God and everything for John, but still I think he'd say basketball. When I was his age, I'd probably say soccer. Maybe you're thinking it's your spouse or your kids or your job. You know, if you serve in the church, your ministry, I don't know. The reality is that all of that's incorrect, right? The biggest thing, if you're just going to measure things, would be God. Like, he's the biggest thing. If there's a God, he's the biggest thing. He's literally the biggest thing in your life. You could be paying attention to him, you could be ignoring him, but he's the biggest thing. And if you want to have a relationship with him, you have to let him be the biggest thing, because he's the biggest thing. Right? I think sometimes it's like this, like our lives get all out of order. Like this is all these bowls in harmony, right? Sometimes though, I think we stack the bowls like this. Small things. You know, what we think is big things, like maybe sports is at the bottom, but that's really a small thing. And then we take God, and it's like, oh, I don't know if I can add God to this mix. It's going to tip. I'm just going to leave God over here. Everything else is going to be okay. You just left the biggest thing out of your life because you think it doesn't fit. But it does fit. You just have to seek first the kingdom of heaven, and then everything else will fall into place. And you'll get everything else afterwards. You see, God in your life will be God, or he'll be nothing at all. Because he can't be anything but God. And so if you want to have better relationships with other people who were created by God just like you, then you have to not just believe there's a God out there and not just let him in here. You have to make him the biggest thing in your life, because he is. You have to actually let him be who he says he is. He's God. You know, the word Christ means anointed one, or it just means a king. You anoint a king. We're called priests, prophets, and kings because we're followers of Jesus Christ, the king, right? It says that in the catechism. It says it in the first letter of Peter, that we're priests, prophets, and kings. Jesus Christ is the king. He's the king of kings. He can't be anything but the king. It's who he is. I mean, that's why that name is so powerful. When you say Jesus Christ, you're saying Jesus is in charge of everything when you call him Jesus Christ. Like, he's the king of kings. That is a powerful thing to call God, to say, you're basically saying God is the God of my life. He's in charge of everything. That's what you're really pronouncing when you just say Jesus Christ. Well, you have to ask yourself, well, what's king of my life? What's the biggest thing, really, like in the way that I actually live? And is it God?
What's the biggest thing in the way that I treat my wife?

0: What's the biggest influencer on my relationship with my wife? Not my wife's relationship with me, so don't go down that path of my wife and bless, she does this and that. People can sin against you and you can still love them and follow God. Other people sinning against you is not an excuse to stop following God. What's the biggest influencer in your relationship with your spouse? Well, if it's not God, then you just haven't let God into that space, because he can't be anything else other than the biggest thing. Jesus Christ can't be anything else but the Christ. So he will either be God of your life or he won't be in your life. He'll either be the God of the way that you treat your spouse or he won't have an impact on how you treat your spouse. Like, you have to actually let him be himself. You have to actually let him be in charge if you want God to bless your relationships. I think sometimes we pray for people like, well, God changed my wife so she just knows how to love me better. Or God changed my husband so he's a better husband to me and to my kids. How about you just pray like this, like, God, I put you in charge of all the decisions I make about my wife. When I'm in a tense moment with her, instead of responding to her, arguing or yelling at me, I'm going to respond to you. I'm going to let you be the biggest thing. I'm going to let you be the God of my life and not my wife. You know, I think sometimes we get our relationship with God goofed up because we play it all backwards. In Colossians, it says that we're supposed to make Christ the king of our lives, the king of our hearts, right? So here's my life. Everything in the circle is in my life. Everything outside the circle is outside my life. Soccer, actually there's a soccer ball. Soccer was in my life, kind of still is, but I've had 5 knee surgeries now and back surgery. So God could be outside your life. God could be in your life. My wife is in my life. Obviously art, this is an easel. If you have to explain what you're drawing, you're not a good artist. So art is outside of my life, right? Then the Bible says that you're supposed to make one thing king, that you have a throne in your heart, in your life. And you could put all kinds of things on that throne, but what you put there is really important. And what I've discovered is that if I put my wife there and I live to please her, it usually blows up. If I put soccer there or sports there, it usually blows up. If I put Jesus Christ there, everything else, even terrible events like the death of somebody that I love, falls into place. Seek first the kingdom of heaven, and everything else that really matters will be given to you, Jesus says in Matthew's gospel. Actually make Christ the king of your life, actually. Make him the king of your marriage, actually. You know, when I go home, my goal is not to please my wife. My goal is to please my God. And if I please my God and my wife's a godly woman, it'll please her. And if it doesn't please her, maybe it'll lead to conversion for her. And it's also going to lead me not to show her that I'm right. It's going to lead me to choose relationship like Christ chose on the cross. It's going to make me a different man. In Jesus Christ, when he is king, and Jesus is actually the king, in Jesus Christ, you really are a new creation when you accept Jesus as the Christ of your life. Like, it's just a different world. It's a different way of living. And I fear that sometimes as Catholics, we just go through the motions of church and we keep forgetting to make Christ king. And everything we're proclaiming at church is that Christ is king, that he's the Lord of lords, that he's lived, that he's died, he's risen from the dead. I mean, we proclaim all these things in word at church, but are we making him king of our lives actually? Like, is he the Christ of my marriage? Is he the Christ of the team that I'm coaching? Is he the Christ of my relationship with my kids? Is he the Christ of this moment while I'm driving home tonight and someone cuts me off? Who am I responding to? Who is on the throne? Who's in the driver's seat of my life? Is it Jesus Christ or is it somebody else? And I promise you, you'll never be happy until it's Jesus Christ.
1: All right, this whole Jesus guy, this obscure carpenter who apparently died for me 2,000 years ago, like, all right, I'll open my heart this much.
2: So frustrated. And eventually I just cried out, Lord Jesus, I want to know your heart.
3: Just feel this big
2: relief, you know, from off your shoulders.
3: Each person on earth has a mission, has a specific task that God has assigned to them that only they can do.
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And in the process, make a bigger difference in our world for Jesus Christ. Join our family as we seek to bring the very good news of Jesus Christ to a world that so desperately needs it. You're loved. So look in the mirror honestly, and then don't be afraid to listen to God.

How do we hear God during our prayer? All of us, because we are human beings, we want to hear the voice of God explicitly, loudly, and we want some kind of clear direction. For most of us, that almost never happens. And so I think about that quiet whisper where God is found. And that's why it's important that we are allowing that time for silence and listening. We shouldn't be afraid of our imagination. Our mind can inform our prayer. So if we take a piece of scripture and we're thinking about putting ourselves in the story with Christ and being present when he's speaking his word, we think about and we imagine what that must have been like. And this is the presence of God. This is God speaking to us. We just have to trust that although we are creative people, we're not always making up what we think God is saying to us. That really is the voice of God. If God is making his presence known, we're going to know it. If there's a presence of peace in our soul, if there's a presence of peace in our life, it's the presence of God. And even, you know, in the turmoil of life, even in those hardships of life, God promises that he's always with us.

Come, let us worship the Lord, our mighty God. Come, let us sing to the Lord and shout with joy to the rock who saves us. Let us approach him with praise and thanksgiving and sing joyful songs to the Lord. The Lord is God, the mighty God, the great King over all the gods. He holds in his hands the depths of the earth and the highest mountains as well. He made the sea, it belongs to him, the dry land too, for it was formed by his hands. Come then, let us bow down in worship, bending the knee before the Lord our Maker, for he is our God and we are his people, the flock he shepherds. Today, listen to the voice of the Lord. Do not grow stubborn as your fathers did in the wilderness, when at Meribah and Massah they challenged me and provoked me, although they had seen all my works. 40 years I endured that generation. I said, they are a people whose hearts go astray, and they do not know my ways. So I swore in my anger, they shall not enter into my rest. Glory to the Father, and to the Son, and to the Holy Spirit, as it was in the beginning, is now, and ever shall be, world without end. Amen. Come, let us worship the Lord, our mighty God.

Lord, send forth your light and your truth. Defend me, O God, and plead my cause against a godless nation. From deceitful and cunning men, rescue me, O God. Since you, O God, are my stronghold, why have you rejected me? Why do I go mourning, oppressed by the foe? O, send forth your light and your truth. Let these be my guide. Let them bring me to your holy mountain, to the place where you dwell. And I will come to the altar of God, the God of my joy, my Redeemer. I will thank you on the harp, O God, my God. Why are you cast down, my soul? Why groan within me? Hope in God. I will praise him still, my Savior and my God. Glory be to the Father, and to the Son, and to the Holy Spirit, as it was in the beginning, is now, and ever shall be, world without end. Amen. Almighty Father, source of everlasting light, send forth your truth into our hearts and pour over us the brightness of your light. Lord, send forth your light and your truth.

Lord, keep us safe all the days of our life. Once I said, in the noontime of life, I must depart. To the gates of the nether world I shall be consigned for the rest of my years. I said, I shall see the Lord no more in the land of the living. No longer shall I behold my fellow men among those who dwell in the world. My dwelling, like a shepherd's tent, is struck down and borne away from me. You have folded up my life like a weaver who severs the last thread. Day and night you give me over to torment. I cry out until the dawn. Like a lion, he breaks all my bones. Day and night you give me over to torment. Like a swallow, I utter shrill cries. I moan like a dove. My eyes grow weak, gazing heavenward. O Lord, I am in straits. Be my surety. You have preserved my life from the pit of destruction when you cast behind your back all my sins. For it is not the nether world that gives you thanks, nor death that praises you. Neither to those who go down into the pit awake your kindness. The living give you thanks, as I do today. Fathers declare to their sons, O God, your faithfulness. The Lord is our Savior. We shall sing to stringed instruments in the house of the Lord all the days of our life. Glory be to the Father, and to the Son, and to the Holy Spirit, as it was in the beginning, is now, and ever shall be, world without end. Amen. Lord, keep us safe all the days of our life. To you, O God, our praise is due in Zion. To you our praise is due in Zion, O God. To you we pay our vows, you who hear our prayer. To you all flesh will come with its burden of sin. Too heavy for us our offenses, but you wipe them away. Blessed is he whom you choose and call to dwell in your courts. We are filled with the blessings of your house, of your holy temple. You keep your pledge with wonders, O God our Savior. The hope of all the earth and of far distant isles. You uphold the mountains with your strength. You are girded with power. You still the roaring of the seas, the roaring of their waves, and the tumult of the peoples. The ends of the earth stand in awe at the sight of your wonders. The lands of sunrise and sunset you fill with your joy. You care for the earth, give it water. You fill it with riches. Your river in heaven brims over to provide its grain. And thus you provide for the earth. You drench its furrows. You level it, soften it with showers. You bless its growth. You crown the year with your goodness. Abundance flows in your steps. In the pastures of the wilderness it flows. The hills are girded with joy. The meadows covered with flocks. The valleys are decked with wheat. They shout for joy. Yes, they sing. Glory be to the Father, and to the Son, and to the Holy Spirit, as it was in the beginning, is now, and ever shall be, world without end. Amen. Lord God, hope of all the earth, hear the humble prayer of your children as we sing your praises. Pour out your Spirit on us so that our lives may bear fruit abundantly. To you, O God, our praise is due in Zion. You are not in the dark, brothers, that the day should catch you off guard like a thief. No, all of you are children of the light and of the day. We belong neither to darkness nor to night. Lord, listen to my cry. All my trust is in your promise. Lord, listen to my cry. All my trust is in your promise. Dawn finds me watching, crying out for you. All my trust is in your promise. Glory to the Father, and to the Son, and to the Holy Spirit. Lord, listen to my cry.

All my trust is in your promise. Lord, save us from the hands of all who hate us. Blessed be the Lord, the God of Israel. He has come to his people and set them free. He has raised up for us a mighty Savior, born of the house of his servant David. Through his holy prophets, he promised of old that he would save us from our enemies, from the hands of all who hate us. He promised to show mercy to our fathers and to remember his holy covenant. This was the oath he swore to our father Abraham, to set us free from the hands of our enemies, free to worship him without fear, holy and righteous in his sight all the days of our life. You, my child, shall be called the prophet of the Most High, for you will go before the Lord to prepare his way, to give his people knowledge of salvation by the forgiveness of their sins. In the tender compassion of our God, the dawn from on high shall break upon us to shine on those who dwell in darkness and the shadow of death, and to guide our feet into the way of peace. Glory to the Father, and to the Son, and to the Holy Spirit, as it was in the beginning, is now, and ever shall be, world without end. Amen. Lord, save us from the hands of all who hate us. Let us bless our Savior, who enlightens the world by his resurrection. Let us humbly beg him, keep us, Lord, on your path. Lord Jesus, we honor your resurrection in our morning prayer. The hope of your glory enlightens our day. Keep us, Lord, on your path. Accept, Lord, our prayers and petitions as the first fruits of our day. Keep us, Lord, on your path. Grant that we may progress today in your love, and that in all things we may work together for our good and the good of all. Keep us, Lord, on your path. Make our light shine so brightly before men that, seeing our good works, they may give glory to the Father. Keep us, Lord, on your path. Our Father, who art in heaven, hallowed be thy name. Thy kingdom come, thy will be done, on earth as it is in heaven. Give us this day our daily bread, and forgive us our trespasses, as we forgive those who trespass against us. And lead us not into temptation, but deliver us from evil. Amen. Lord Jesus Christ, true light of the world, you guide all mankind to salvation. Give us the courage, strength, and grace to build a world of justice and peace ready for the coming of that kingdom. You live and reign forever and ever. Amen. The Lord be with you. Blessed be the name of the Lord, now and forever. Our help is in the name of the Lord, who made heaven and earth. And may Almighty God bless you, the Father, the Son, and the Holy Spirit. Amen. Let us go in peace. Thanks be to God.

I'm Sonia Corbett, Catholic Evangelista, inviting you to join me here on Evangelista Bible Study this week as we look at the institutional priesthood in the Old Testament tabernacle and its fulfillment in the Catholic priesthood.

0: Now, you put your legs back up here if you want to.
1: Yes.
0: Now, what do you have? What are you?
1: I've had Down syndrome.
0: Down syndrome?
1: I've had 27 Down syndrome.
0: 27 what?
1: 27 chromosomes.
0: 47?
1: 47 chromosomes.
0: Who's your favorite Down syndrome?
1: I've had Down syndrome. Paulo's Down syndrome.
0: Paulo's Down syndrome?
1: I've had Down syndrome. Godmother.
0: Godbrothers?
1: Godbrothers.
0: Yes?
1: Yes.
0: Are you going anyplace else on vacation?
1: Vacation to Florida.
0: You're going to go to Florida?
1: Florida, this is the summers. Yes.
0: Yeah?
1: Yes.
0: What do you do in Florida?
1: Well, I'm going to get me at the hot tubs, sandcastles,
0: Go out to eat.
1: Go to church.
2: Now, there's three things he brings with him when he comes to our house. And he's been coming to our house on the weekends for probably the last 16 years, I guess. But he brings a duffel bag with his clothes, several changes of clothes. He brings his shaving equipment, as he calls it. And he brings his office works.
0: After I think Moggy had babysat for us and we kind of started this, Sean kind of stayed with us. So in the beginning, you know, Moggy said, you don't have to do it again just because Sean is saying do it again. But it just evolved into a routine.
1: Mommy.
0: You ready to go?
1: You ready to go?
0: I missed you.
1: Tell
0: Tom.
1: Be nice, Tom.
2: What are we going to do after church today?
0: Go out to eat.
2: Where are we going to go?
1: No, we're not going to...
0: Part of Sean and Tom's relationship is this teasing, bantering. And if you didn't know how much they love each other, sometimes you would think they hate each other.
1: No, we're not going to Red Lobster.
0: Tom and I start the morning, every morning, doing that little prayer ritual. Sometimes he'll take the book and he'll put it like right here, or he'll adjust it, you know, but he makes that adjustment, and then he can see and he can read. He can read the words. But he's so into the moment where the rest of us have all the worries and the, you know, the worldly things that we carry with us on our shoulder. When Sean is there, that's where he is. When he's saying the rosary, that's where he is. In the morning when he says prayers with us and he's reading his book, he's not worried about what he's going to do 5 minutes from now or 10 minutes from now. It's about what he's doing at the moment. It's a thing all of us want. We just want to be accepted and loved and just the way we are. That's the important thing, just the way we are. You know, there isn't any qualification. You don't have to do anything.
3: All right, now that's unnecessary.
0: What was that?
3: I don't know what that was, but that's scary.
0: You have to know it and experience it to understand that what they bring to the world, it's not the same, but it's as important and as great a blessing. I mean, obviously, God doesn't make a junk, and so there has to be a gift hidden in this. You just might have to look for it with different eyes. One more.
4: Happy Thanksgiving.
0: Happy Thanksgiving. Looking from the outside, people assume that we're doing such a good thing. You know, they look at us and they say, Megan and Sarah and Will are also good with Sean, and Amy and Tom always take Sean, and, you know, gosh, that's so good. And it's like, I just want to shout out from the inside and say, you do not understand. Sean has blessed us 100-fold. I mean, my kids are better people because of Sean. So, you know, and I don't mean to get tearful, but he has blessed my whole family. Not just my kids, but my brothers. They just love Sean. So Thanksgiving Day, kind of the way that we have done it, we either gather at our house or we gather at the Ronnie's, and we kind of move back and forth, and this year it was at our house. One of the things he likes to think about being is a chef, and sometimes when Tom will call him a hoghead, that's kind of a funny nickname, and he'll say, "Don't call me a hoghead, that's ugly." Well, who are you? And he'll say, "Chef Sean."
2: Please. Johnny. Give
0: him a kiss.
2: Girl.
0: Give him a kiss, Sean.
2: Who wiped your mouth?
1: I did.
2: You didn't do a good job.
1: Yes, I did.
2: Okay, give me a hug.
1: Yes, yeah, not bad.
2: That's enough. Okay.
1: Nobody.
2: Get to work.
5: Yep.
0: After Halloween, he starts planning the Thanksgiving meal, and he says it's going to have corn and green beans and potatoes and turkey and stuffing and, you know, pumpkin pie and all this. And he starts naming the menu. So Sarah decided this year she was going to make these little mini pies. And we're always looking for, when we're cooking, there are parts of cooking that I feel comfortable with him helping me to do. Usually it's stirring something. We look for things that he would be able to do. I put the napkins on, and then I say, "Sean, you go put the forks on all the napkins." And then I'll put the knives on, and then I say, "Sean, you go put the spoons by the knives." But he just has a way of loving you. You know, the way everybody wants to be loved. Without conditions, without, you don't have to look a certain way, you don't have to be smart, you don't have to be rich. You don't.
6: Sean, come in the middle of the circle,
0: guys. Stand up. Get over here, Mom.
2: In the silence of our hearts, let each of us give thanks for all the many gifts that are ours.
0: You know, when Sean comes with you, he brings an innocence that the rest of us lose. You know, that we, because we see the world with a mind that's more developed than Sean's, we're always carrying that with us. That's part of our perspective. But Sean sees everybody and every situation that he's in as, you know how you've always been told to live in the moment? That's what Sean does. Sean, do you want to say the rosary? Yes, yes. He always says, yes, yes. Sean, do you want to go to church? Yes, yes. And then he'll start saying Nick and Katie, and he'll go through. In his mind, he just includes everybody, and he brings that vision that we all need to be able to have more of. You hungry?
1: Yeah, right.
0: Did you hear me talking about you?
1: Yeah, I'm talking about you.
0: I love you. You love me so much. I love you. You want to go get lunch? Come on.
1: Yes.
0: Let's go. What kind of games do we play at John and Jennifer's?
1: We play dominoes.
0: Dominoes, sometimes. Yeah. What about Scattergories?
1: I like to drink beer in the hot tub.
0: Yeah, you like to drink beer in the hot tub, too.
1: Yeah.
0: In Florida, don't you?
1: Yeah, a lot of it.

the name of the Father, and of the Son, and of the Holy Spirit. Amen. Lord of life, we thank you for the gift of sport, for those who glorify God through the exercise of their bodies, for the friendships born on the field, and the joy of playing as a team. You teach us that in life, as in the game, no one is saved alone. We need others to grow, to learn respect, to overcome our limits, and to celebrate together the victories we achieve.

We ask this sport may always be a school of fraternity, not of empty rivalry. A space of encounter, not exclusion. A path of peace, not violence.

May those who play, train, or cheer discover in sport a universal language that brings cultures together, unites peoples, and sows respect, solidarity, and personal growth.

Lord Jesus, may every sport become a parable of life lived with you, working with joy and effort, living with humility in defeat, and with gratitude in the victory you offer in your resurrection. Mm-hmm.

May your spirit never be lacking in us, making us one team, united with you, to build communion and fraternity in history. Amen.

The Catholic TV Network welcomes and invites you to celebrate the sacred mysteries, listen to God's Word, and in the Holy Eucharist, proclaim the victory of Jesus over death until He comes in glory.

0: In the name of the Father, and of the Son, and of the Holy Spirit.
1: Amen.
0: The Lord be with you.
2: And with your spirit.
0: It is always a great joy to join with all of you. My name is Father Eric Caden. Among other things, I'm the vocation director here in the Archdiocese of Boston. And as we gather each day, we bring our own needs and intentions before the altar to Jesus, who hears and answers them. And so, my brothers and sisters, let us acknowledge our sins and so prepare ourselves to celebrate the sacred mysteries. You are sent to heal the contrite of heart. Lord, have mercy.
2: Lord, have mercy.
0: You came to call sinners. Christ, have mercy.
2: Christ, have mercy.
0: You are seated at the right hand of the Father to intercede for us. Lord, have mercy.
2: Lord, have mercy.
0: And may Almighty God have mercy on us, forgive us our sins, and bring us to everlasting life.
2: Amen.
0: Let us pray. Pour into our hearts, O Lord, we pray, the Holy Spirit, at whose prompting the deacon, Saint Ephrem, exalted in singing of your mysteries, and from whom he received the strength to serve you alone. Through our Lord Jesus Christ, your Son, who lives and reigns with you in the unity of the Holy Spirit, God forever and ever.
3: A reading from the first book of Kings. The brook near where Elijah was hiding ran dry because no rain had fallen in the land. So the Lord said to Elijah, "Move on to Zarephath of Sidon and stay there. I have designated a widow there to provide for you." He left and went to Zarephath. As he arrived at the entrance of the city, a widow was gathering sticks there. He called out to her, "Please bring me a small cup full of water to drink." She left to get it, and he called out after her, "Please bring along a bit of bread." She answered, "As the Lord your God lives, I have nothing baked. There is only a handful of flour in my jar and a little oil in my jug. Just now I was collecting a couple of sticks to go in and prepare something for myself and my son. When we have eaten it, we shall die." Elijah said to her, "Do not be afraid. Go and do as you propose. But first make me a little cake and bring it to me. Then you can prepare something for yourself and your son. For the Lord, the God of Israel, says, 'The jar of flour shall not go empty, nor the jug of oil run dry, until the day when the Lord sends rain upon the earth.'" She left and did as Elijah had said. She was able to eat for a year, and Elijah and her son as well. The jar of flour did not go empty, nor the jug of oil run dry, as the Lord had foretold through Elijah. The word of the Lord.
4: Thanks be to God.

0: reading from the Holy Gospel according to Matthew.
1: Glory to you, O Lord.
0: Jesus said to his disciples, "You are the salt of the earth. But if salt loses its taste, with what can it be seasoned? It is no longer good for anything, but to be thrown out and trampled underfoot. You are the light of the world. A city set on a mountain cannot be hidden, nor do they light a lamp and then put it under a bushel basket. It is set on a lampstand, where it gives light to all in the house. Just so, your light must shine before others, so that they may see your good deeds and glorify your heavenly Father."

So in our first reading from the first book of Kings, we read of an extraordinary moment of generosity and faith from the widow who is described. She is a woman known by God, no doubt. She was a godly woman of prayer and of grace. But in this moment when we meet her, in many ways, all natural hope is gone. Meaning, we'd heard yesterday of this great drought proclaimed by Elijah. And so the people are struggling and suffering with no hope of rain or water or nourishment, no natural hope, that is. And as this woman we hear prepares to make this final meal and to die, the prophet, Elijah, comes along. And he would have been known by her. And she hears his words. She receives his request. And she responds with a generous heart, which is remarkable because she shows us an example of a woman who trusts God, even in the face of all natural impossibilities. You know, every day at Mass, as we pray the Our Father, and outside of Mass, as you pray your rosaries,

We implore the Lord for our daily bread, which is such a simple and human and basic but real need. That we ask of the Lord not just big or exceptional things, but ordinary ones that are important. And God provides. You know, it's important that we hear examples like in this first reading, because they build our faith. They help us each day to grow in confidence that what God says is true and His word is trustworthy, because He is always faithful. That then and here and now, He is with us. He is present. And you know this because you meet God in the sacraments. You encounter Jesus in a real and tangible and personal and intimate way. His mercy, His life, His eternal life. So like this widow who has an extraordinary generosity of heart to God, so too can we. That because God is faithful to us and we can see and encounter Him now, we too can be faithful to Him. That we can trust Him generously and well.

0: As God's children, we turn now with confidence to our Father in heaven, who hears and who answers our prayers.
1: For the church throughout the world and all her members, we pray to the Lord.
2: Lord, hear our prayer.
1: For the whole world and for peace among nations, we pray to the Lord.
2: Lord, hear our prayer.
1: That all may know the truth of Christ, we pray to the Lord.
2: Lord, hear our prayer.
1: For all viewers and benefactors of the Catholic TV network, living and deceased, we pray to the Lord.
2: Lord, hear our prayer.
1: For the sick and the suffering and their caretakers and families, we pray to the Lord.
2: Lord, hear our prayer.
1: For the right to life from conception to natural death, we pray to the Lord.
2: Lord, hear our prayer.
1: For all our beloved dead and all the dead who have no one to pray for them, we pray to the Lord.
0: Lord, hear our prayer. And we pray too and always for an increase in all vocations in the church, holy matrimony, religious life, and especially that of the diocesan priesthood here in Boston. We pray to the Lord.
2: Lord, hear our prayer.
0: Father in heaven, we come to you this day with gratitude and joy in our hearts that you know us, you long for us, you heal us, you make us lovers of you. Hear and answer our prayers according to your will and for our good and our salvation through Christ our Lord.

0: Mighty Father,
1: may the Lord accept the sacrifice at your hands for the praise and the glory of the same, for our good and the good of all his holy church.
0: May the sacrifice which we gladly present on the feast day of Blessed Ephraim be pleasing to you, O God. For taught by him, we too give ourselves entirely to you in praise. Through Christ our Lord.
2: Amen.
0: The Lord.

0: Let us give thanks to the Lord our God.
1: It is right and just.
0: It is truly right and just, our duty and our salvation, always and everywhere to give you thanks. Lord, Holy Father, Almighty and Eternal God, through Christ our Lord, for in the marvelous confession of your saints, you make your church fruitful with strength ever new, and offer us sure signs of your love. And that your saving mysteries may be fulfilled, their great example lends us courage. Their fervent prayers sustain us in all we do. And so, Lord, with all the angels and saints, we too give you thanks. As in exultation,

are indeed holy, O Lord, and all you have created rightly gives you praise. For through your Son, our Lord Jesus Christ, by the power and working of the Holy Spirit, you give life to all things and make them holy. And you never cease to gather a people to yourself, so that from the rising of the sun to its setting, a pure sacrifice may be offered to your name. Therefore, Lord, we humbly implore you, by this same Spirit, graciously make holy these gifts we have brought to you for consecration, that they may become the body and blood of your Son, our Lord Jesus Christ, at whose command we celebrate these mysteries. For on the night he was betrayed, he himself took bread, and giving you thanks, he said the blessing, broke the bread and gave it to his disciples, saying, "Take this, all of you, and eat of it, for this is my body, which will be given up for you."

In a similar way, when supper was ended, he took the chalice and giving you thanks, he said the blessing and gave the chalice to his disciples, saying, take this, all of you, and drink from it. For this is the chalice of my blood, the blood of the new and eternal covenant, which will be poured out for you and for many for the forgiveness

0: Therefore, O Lord, as we celebrate the memorial of the saving passion of your Son, his wondrous resurrection and ascension into heaven, and as we look forward to his second coming, we offer you in thanksgiving this holy and living sacrifice. Look, we pray, upon the oblation of your church, and recognizing the sacrificial victim, by whose death you will to reconcile us to yourself. Grant that we, who are nourished by the body and blood of your Son, and filled with his Holy Spirit, may become one body, one spirit in Christ. May he make of us an eternal offering to you, so that we may obtain an inheritance with your elect, especially with the most blessed Virgin Mary, Mother of God, with blessed Joseph, her spouse, with your blessed apostles and glorious martyrs, with Saint Ephrem, and with all the saints on whose constant intercession in your presence we rely for unfailing help. May this sacrifice of our reconciliation, we pray, O Lord, advance the peace and salvation of all the world. Be pleased to confirm in faith and charity your pilgrim church on earth, with your servant Leo, our Pope, and Richard, our Bishop, the order of bishops, all the clergy, and the entire people you have gained for your own. Listen graciously to the prayers of this family, whom you have summoned before you. In your compassion, O merciful Father, gather to yourself all your children scattered throughout the world. To our departed brothers and sisters and all who are pleasing to you at their passing from this life, give kind admittance to your kingdom. There we hope to enjoy forever the fullness of your glory. Through Christ our Lord, through whom you bestow on the world all that is good. Through him and with him and in him, O God, almighty Father, in the unity of the Holy Spirit, all glory and honor is yours forever and ever.
1: Amen.
0: At the Savior's command, informed by divine teaching, we dare to say,

0: Deliver us, Lord, we pray, from every evil. Graciously grant peace in our days, that by the help of your mercy, we may be always free from sin and safe from all distress, as we await the blessed hope and the coming of our Savior, Jesus Christ. For the kingdom, the power, and the glory are yours, now and forever. Lord Jesus Christ, who said to your apostles, "Peace I leave you, my peace I give you," look not on our sins, but on the faith of your church, and graciously grant her peace and unity in accordance with your will, who live and reign forever and ever.
1: Amen.
0: The peace of the Lord be with you always.
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0: Let us pray. 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Through Christ our Lord.
1: Amen.
0: The Lord be with you.
1: And with your spirit.
0: And may Almighty God bless you, the Father and the Son.

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1: I believe in you, O Lord, but strengthen my faith. Heart of Jesus, I love thee, but increase my love. Heart of Jesus, I trust in thee, but give greater vigor to my confidence. Heart of Jesus, I give my heart to thee, and so enclose it in thee that it may never be separated from thee. Heart of Jesus, I am all thine, but take care of my promise so that I may be able to put in it practice even unto the complete sacrifice of my life. Amen.

Saint Michael the Archangel, defend us in battle. Be our protection against the wickedness and snares of the devil. May God rebuke him, we humbly pray. And do thou, O Prince of the Heavenly Host, by the power of God, cast into hell Satan and all the evil spirits who prowl through the world seeking the ruin of souls.

Thank you for joining me in praying the Holy Rosary today, and we will meditate upon the sorrowful mysteries here in the St. Thomas More Chapel of the Relics at the Cathedral of St. Mary of the Immaculate Conception, the Mother Church of the Diocese of Peoria. This chapel, among other things, houses a vast treasury of relics, everything from the True Cross to those of the Apostles, relics from the Nativity in Bethlehem, and some contemporary saints such as St. Andre Bessette, St. Padre Pio, St. Teresa, Mother Teresa, just to name a few. And beautiful windows designed by Wilbur H. Burnham of Boston, depicting St. Thomas More himself along with St. John Fisher, Blessed Oliver Plunkett. And just behind the altar, an original painting from the 19th century of the crucifixion, one of the treasures,

one of the many treasures here at St. Mary Cathedral in Peoria. And so, let's begin our prayer in the name of the Father and of the Son and of the Holy Spirit. Amen. I believe in God, the Father Almighty, creator of heaven and earth, and in Jesus Christ, his only Son, our Lord, who was conceived by the Holy Spirit, born of the Virgin Mary, suffered under Pontius Pilate, was crucified, died, and was buried. He descended into hell. On the third day, he rose again from the dead. He ascended into heaven and is seated at the right hand of God, the Father Almighty. From there, he will come to judge the living and the dead. I believe in the Holy Spirit, the Holy Catholic Church, the communion of saints, the forgiveness of sins, the resurrection of the body, and life everlasting. Amen. Our Father, who art in heaven, hallowed be thy name. Thy kingdom come, thy will be done on earth as it is in heaven. Give us this day our daily bread, and forgive us our trespasses, as we forgive those who trespass against us. And lead us not into temptation, but deliver us from evil. Amen. Hail Mary, full of grace, the Lord is with thee. Blessed art thou among women, and blessed is the fruit of thy womb, Jesus. Holy Mary, Mother of God, pray for us sinners, now and at the hour of our death. Amen. Hail Mary, full of grace, the Lord is with thee. Blessed art thou among women, and blessed is the fruit of thy womb, Jesus. Holy Mary, Mother of God, pray for us sinners, now and at the hour of our death. Amen. Hail Mary, full of grace, the Lord is with thee. Blessed art thou among women, and blessed is the fruit of thy womb, Jesus. Holy Mary, Mother of God, pray for us sinners, now and at the hour of our death. Amen. Glory be to the Father, and to the Son, and to the Holy Spirit, as it was in the beginning, is now, and ever shall be, world without end. Amen. O my Jesus, forgive us our sins, save us from the fires of hell. Lead all souls into heaven, especially those who are in most need of thy mercy. The first sorrowful mystery, the agony in the garden. The agony in the garden is not a triumph of the plans and schemes of betrayers and enemies, but it was permitted by divine decree. This is your hour, our Lord said to his enemies. Evil has its hour, but God has his day. Join me now in meditating upon this first sorrowful mystery as we pray together. Our Father, who art in heaven, hallowed be thy name. Thy kingdom come, thy will be done on earth as it is in heaven. Give us this day our daily bread, and forgive us our trespasses, as we forgive those who trespass against us. And lead us not into temptation, but deliver us from evil. Amen. Hail Mary, full of grace, the Lord is with thee. Blessed art thou among women, and blessed is the fruit of thy womb, Jesus. Holy Mary, Mother of God, pray for us sinners, now and at the hour of our death. Amen. Hail Mary, full of grace, the Lord is with thee. Blessed art thou among women, and blessed is the fruit of thy womb, Jesus. Holy Mary, Mother of God, pray for us sinners, now and at the hour of our death. Amen. Hail Mary, full of grace, the Lord is with thee. Blessed art thou among women, and blessed is the fruit of thy womb, Jesus. Holy Mary, Mother of God, pray for us sinners, now and at the hour of our death. Amen. Hail Mary, full of grace, the Lord is with thee. Blessed art thou among women, and blessed is the fruit of thy womb, Jesus. Holy Mary, Mother of God, pray for us sinners, now and at the hour of our death. Amen. Hail Mary, full of grace, the Lord is with thee. Blessed art thou among women, and blessed is the fruit of thy womb, Jesus. Holy Mary, Mother of God, pray for us sinners, now and at the hour of our death. Amen. Hail Mary, full of grace, the Lord is with thee. Blessed art thou among women, and blessed is the fruit of thy womb, Jesus. Holy Mary, Mother of God, pray for us sinners, now and at the hour of our death. Amen. Hail Mary, full of grace, the Lord is with thee. Blessed art thou among women, and blessed is the fruit of thy womb, Jesus. Holy Mary, Mother of God, pray for us sinners, now and at the hour of our death. Amen. Hail Mary, full of grace, the Lord is with thee. Blessed art thou among women, and blessed

Blessed is the fruit of thy womb, Jesus. Holy Mary, Mother of God, pray for us sinners, now and at the hour of our death. Amen. Hail Mary, full of grace, the Lord is with thee. Blessed art thou among women, and blessed is the fruit of thy womb, Jesus. Holy Mary, Mother of God, pray for us sinners, now and at the hour of our death. Amen. Hail Mary, full of grace, the Lord is with thee. Blessed art thou among women, and blessed is the fruit of thy womb, Jesus. Holy Mary, Mother of God, pray for us sinners, now and at the hour of our death. Amen. Glory be to the Father, and to the Son, and to the Holy Spirit, as it was in the beginning, is now, and ever shall be, world without end. Amen. O my Jesus, forgive us our sins. Save us from the fires of hell. Lead all souls into heaven, especially those who are in most need of thy mercy. The second sorrowful mystery, the scourging at the pillar. How many strokes Jesus received, no one knows. The prophet foretold that he would be so scourged that the bones of his body would be numbered. We are saved by the stars and stripes, not those of a flag, but namely by the stars and stripes of Christ, by whose stars we are illuminated, by whose stripes we have been healed. Join me now in meditating upon this second of the sorrowful mysteries as we pray. Our Father, who art in heaven, hallowed be thy name. Thy kingdom come, thy will be done on earth as it is in heaven. Give us this day our daily bread, and forgive us our trespasses as we forgive those who trespass against us. And lead us not into temptation, but deliver us from evil. Amen. Hail Mary, full of grace, the Lord is with thee. Blessed art thou among women, and blessed is the fruit of thy womb, Jesus. Holy Mary, Mother of God, pray for us sinners, now and at the hour of our death. Amen. Hail Mary, full of grace, the Lord is with thee. Blessed art thou among women, and blessed is the fruit of thy womb, Jesus. Holy Mary, Mother of God, pray for us sinners, now and at the hour of our death. Amen. Hail Mary, full of grace, the Lord is with thee. Blessed art thou among women, and blessed is the fruit of thy womb, Jesus. Holy Mary, Mother of God, pray for us sinners, now and at the hour of our death. Amen. Hail Mary, full of grace, the Lord is with thee. Blessed art thou among women, and blessed is the fruit of thy womb, Jesus. Holy Mary, Mother of God, pray for us sinners, now and at the hour of our death. Amen. Hail Mary, full of grace, the Lord is with thee. Blessed art thou among women, and blessed is the fruit of thy womb, Jesus. Holy Mary, Mother of God, pray for us sinners, now and at the hour of our death. Amen. Hail Mary, full of grace, the Lord is with thee. Blessed art thou among women, and blessed is the fruit of thy womb, Jesus. Holy Mary, Mother of God, pray for us sinners, now and at the hour of our death. Amen. Hail Mary, full of grace, the Lord is with thee. Blessed art thou among women, and blessed is the fruit of thy womb, Jesus. Holy Mary, Mother of God, pray for us sinners, now and at the hour of our death. Amen. Hail Mary, full of grace, the Lord is with thee. Blessed art thou among women, and blessed is the fruit of thy womb, Jesus. Holy Mary, Mother of God, pray for us sinners, now and at the hour of our death. Amen. Hail Mary, full of grace, the Lord is with thee. Blessed art thou among women, and blessed is the fruit of thy womb, Jesus. Holy Mary, Mother of God, pray for us sinners, now and at the hour of our death. Amen. Hail Mary, full of grace, the Lord is with thee. Blessed art thou among women, and blessed is the fruit of thy womb, Jesus. Holy Mary, Mother of God, pray for us sinners, now and at the hour of our death. Amen. Glory be to the Father, and to the Son, and to the Holy Spirit, as it was in the beginning, is now, and ever shall be, world without end. Amen. O my Jesus, forgive us our sins. Save us from the fires of hell. Lead all souls into heaven, especially those who are in most need of thy mercy. The third sorrowful mystery, the crowning with thorns. As the scourging was the reparation
for the sins of the flesh. So the crowning with thorns was the atonement for the sins of the mind, for those who wish there were no God, for the doubters whose evil lives becloud their thinking, for the egotists who are centered on themselves. Join me now in meditating on this third mystery of the sorrowful mysteries of the Holy Rosary as together we pray. Our Father who art in heaven, hallowed be thy name, thy kingdom come, thy will be done on earth as it is in heaven. Give us this day our daily bread, and forgive us our trespasses, as we forgive those who trespass against us. And lead us not into temptation, but deliver us from evil. Amen. Hail Mary, full of grace, the Lord is with thee. Blessed art thou among women, and blessed is the fruit of thy womb, Jesus. Holy Mary, Mother of God, pray for us sinners, now and at the hour of our death. Amen. Hail Mary, full of grace, the Lord is with thee. Blessed art thou among women, and blessed is the fruit of thy womb, Jesus. Holy Mary, Mother of God, pray for us sinners, now and at the hour of our death. Amen. Hail Mary, full of grace, the Lord is with thee. Blessed art thou among women, and blessed is the fruit of thy womb, Jesus. Holy Mary, Mother of God, pray for us sinners, now and at the hour of our death. Amen. Hail Mary, full of grace, the Lord is with thee. Blessed art thou among women, and blessed is the fruit of thy womb, Jesus. Holy Mary, Mother of God, pray for us sinners, now and at the hour of our death. Amen. Hail Mary, full of grace, the Lord is with thee. Blessed art thou among women, and blessed is the fruit of thy womb, Jesus. Holy Mary, Mother of God, pray for us sinners, now and at the hour of our death. Amen. Hail Mary, full of grace, the Lord is with thee. Blessed art thou among women, and blessed is the fruit of thy womb, Jesus. Holy Mary, Mother of God, pray for us sinners, now and at the hour of our death. Amen. Hail Mary, full of grace, the Lord is with thee. Blessed art thou among women, and blessed is the fruit of thy womb, Jesus. Holy Mary, Mother of God, pray for us sinners, now and at the hour of our death. Amen. Hail Mary, full of grace, the Lord is with thee. Blessed art thou among women, and blessed is the fruit of thy womb, Jesus. Holy Mary, Mother of God, pray for us sinners, now and at the hour of our death. Amen. Hail Mary, full of grace, the Lord is with thee. Blessed art thou among women, and blessed is the fruit of thy womb, Jesus. Holy Mary, Mother of God, pray for us sinners, now and at the hour of our death. Amen. Hail Mary, full of grace, the Lord is with thee. Blessed art thou among women, and blessed is the fruit of thy womb, Jesus. Holy Mary, Mother of God, pray for us sinners, now and at the hour of our death. Amen. Hail Mary, full of grace, the Lord is with thee. Blessed art thou among women, and blessed is the fruit of thy womb, Jesus. Holy Mary, Mother of God, pray for us sinners, now and at the hour of our death. Amen. Glory be to the Father, and to the Son, and to the Holy Spirit, as it was in the beginning, is now, and ever shall be, world without end. Amen. O my Jesus, forgive us our sins. Save us from the fires of hell. Lead all souls into heaven, especially those who are in most need of thy mercy. The fourth sorrowful mystery, the carrying of the cross. Any cross would be easy to bear if we could only tailor it to fit ourselves. Our Lord's cross was not made by him, but for him. Crosses and burdens are thrust upon us. It is our acceptance of them that makes them personal. Join me in meditating upon this mystery, the carrying of the cross by our Lord Jesus, as we pray in the words he taught us. Our Father who art in heaven, hallowed be thy name. Thy kingdom come, thy will be done on earth as it is in heaven. Give us this day our daily bread, and forgive us our trespasses as we forgive those who trespass against us. And lead us not into temptation, but deliver us from evil. Amen. Hail Mary, full of grace,
The Lord is with thee. Blessed art thou among women, and blessed is the fruit of thy womb.

Jesus. Holy Mary, Mother of God, pray for us sinners, now and at the hour of our death. Amen. Hail Mary, full of grace, the Lord is with thee. Blessed art thou among women, and blessed is the fruit of thy womb, Jesus. Holy Mary, Mother of God, pray for us sinners, now and at the hour of our death. Amen. Hail Mary, full of grace, the Lord is with thee. Blessed art thou among women, and blessed is the fruit of thy womb, Jesus. Holy Mary, Mother of God, pray for us sinners, now and at the hour of our death. Amen. Hail Mary, full of grace, the Lord is with thee. Blessed art thou among women, and blessed is the fruit of thy womb, Jesus. Holy Mary, Mother of God, pray for us sinners, now and at the hour of our death. Amen. Hail Mary, full of grace, the Lord is with thee. Blessed art thou among women, and blessed is the fruit of thy womb, Jesus. Holy Mary, Mother of God, pray for us sinners, now and at the hour of our death. Amen. Hail Mary, full of grace, the Lord is with thee. Blessed art thou among women, and blessed is the fruit of thy womb, Jesus. Holy Mary, Mother of God, pray for us sinners, now and at the hour of our death. Amen. Hail Mary, full of grace, the Lord is with thee. Blessed art thou among women, and blessed is the fruit of thy womb, Jesus. Holy Mary, Mother of God, pray for us sinners, now and at the hour of our death. Amen. Hail Mary, full of grace, the Lord is with thee. Blessed art thou among women, and blessed is the fruit of thy womb, Jesus. Holy Mary, Mother of God, pray for us sinners, now and at the hour of our death. Amen. Hail Mary, full of grace, the Lord is with thee. Blessed art thou among women, and blessed is the fruit of thy womb, Jesus. Holy Mary, Mother of God, pray for us sinners, now and at the hour of our death. Amen. Hail Mary, full of grace, the Lord is with thee. Blessed art thou among women, and blessed is the fruit of thy womb, Jesus. Holy Mary, Mother of God, pray for us sinners, now and at the hour of our death. Amen. Glory be to the Father, and to the Son, and to the Holy Spirit, as it was in the beginning, is now, and ever shall be, world without end. Amen. O my Jesus, forgive us our sins. Save us from the fires of hell. Lead all souls into heaven, especially those who are in most need of thy mercy. The fifth and the final of the sorrowful mysteries, the crucifixion, as depicted here behind me and behind the altar in this original 19th century oil painting, representing this mystery upon which we conclude our prayer today. The cross reveals that unless there is a Good Friday in our lives, there can be no Easter Sunday. Unless there is a crown of thorns, there will never be a halo of light. Unless there is a scourged body, there will never be a glorified one. Death to the lower self is the condition of resurrection to the higher self. Join me in meditating upon the cross, the death of Jesus, his crucifixion for our sake as we pray. Our Father who art in heaven, hallowed be thy name. Thy kingdom come, thy will be done on earth as it is in heaven. Give us this day our daily bread, and forgive us our trespasses as we forgive those who trespass against us. And lead us not into temptation, but deliver us from evil. Amen. Hail Mary, full of grace, the Lord is with thee. Blessed art thou among women, and blessed is the fruit of thy womb, Jesus. Holy Mary, Mother of God, pray for us sinners, now and at the hour of our death. Amen. Hail Mary, full of grace, the Lord is with thee. Blessed art thou among women, and blessed is the fruit of thy womb, Jesus. Holy Mary, Mother of God, pray for us sinners, now and at the hour of our death. Amen. Hail Mary, full of grace, the Lord is with thee. Blessed art thou among women, and blessed is the fruit of thy womb, Jesus. Holy Mary, Mother of God, pray for us sinners, now and at the hour of our death. Amen. Hail Mary, full of grace, the Lord is with thee. Blessed art thou among women, and blessed is the fruit of thy womb, Jesus. Holy Mary, Mother of God, pray for us sinners, now and at the hour of our death. Amen. Hail Mary, full of grace, the Lord is with thee. Blessed art thou among women.

women, and blessed is the fruit of thy womb, Jesus. Holy Mary, Mother of God, pray for us sinners, now and at the hour of our death. Amen. Hail Mary, full of grace, the Lord is with thee. Blessed art thou among women, and blessed is the fruit of thy womb, Jesus. Holy Mary, Mother of God, pray for us sinners, now and at the hour of our death. Amen. Hail Mary, full of grace, the Lord is with thee. Blessed art thou among women, and blessed is the fruit of thy womb, Jesus. Holy Mary, Mother of God, pray for us sinners, now and at the hour of our death. Amen. Hail Mary, full of grace, the Lord is with thee. Blessed art thou among women, and blessed is the fruit of thy womb, Jesus. Holy Mary, Mother of God, pray for us sinners, now and at the hour of our death. Amen. Hail Mary, full of grace, the Lord is with thee. Blessed art thou among women, and blessed is the fruit of thy womb, Jesus. Holy Mary, Mother of God, pray for us sinners, now and at the hour of our death. Amen. Hail Mary, full of grace, the Lord is with thee. Blessed art thou among women, and blessed is the fruit of thy womb, Jesus. Holy Mary, Mother of God, pray for us sinners, now and at the hour of our death. Amen. Glory be to the Father, and to the Son, and to the Holy Spirit, as it was in the beginning, is now, and ever shall be, world without end. Amen. O my Jesus, forgive us our sins, save us from the fires of hell, lead all souls into heaven, especially those in most need of thy mercy. Hail, Holy Queen, Mother of Mercy, our life, our sweetness, and our hope. To thee do we cry, poor banished children of Eve. To thee do we send up our sighs, mourning and weeping in this valley of tears. Turn then, O most gracious Advocate, thine eyes of mercy toward us, and after this, our exile, show unto us the blessed fruit of thy womb, Jesus. O clement, O loving, O sweet Virgin Mary, pray for us, O Holy Mother of God, that we may be made worthy of the promises of Christ. Let us pray. O God, whose only begotten Son, by whose life, death, and resurrection has purchased for us the rewards of eternal life, grant, we beseech you, that by meditating on these sorrowful mysteries of the Most Holy Rosary of the Blessed Virgin Mary, that we may both imitate what they contain and obtain what they promise, through the same Christ our Lord. Amen. May the souls of the faithful departed, through the mercy of God, rest in peace. Holy Mother, with thy loving child, thy blessing give to us this day, in the name of the Father, and of the Son, and of the Holy Spirit. Amen. Well, thank you for joining me in meditating on the sorrowful mysteries of the Most Holy Rosary of the Blessed Virgin Mary here in the St. Thomas More Chapel, the Chapel of the Relics at the Cathedral of St. Mary of the Immaculate Conception in Peoria. It's been a great delight to pray with you here in this holy place where men and women, young and old, are baptized into the death of Jesus, that they might have the hope of rising with him. May you have that same hope strengthened within you because of the suffering, the passion, and the death of Jesus upon which we have meditated today.

Hi, I'm Father Chris Alar from the National Shrine of the Divine Mercy in Stockbridge, Massachusetts. Thank you for joining me. Today I'd like to briefly talk to you about why Divine Mercy matters. In a previous episode, we discussed the second of five forms of devotion Jesus gave to St. Faustina to experience His mercy, the image of Divine Mercy. This form of devotion is best remembered by the acronym FINCH, like the little bird. Today we continue with the next letter, N, the novena preceding the Feast of Divine Mercy. A novena is 9 consecutive days of prayer, recalling the 9 days the apostles spent with Mary in the upper room, awaiting the outpouring of the Holy Spirit at Pentecost. Jesus requested and even commanded St. Faustina to make novenas for various attentions. The foremost of these novenas was the one he instructed her to pray, which was the novena of Divine Mercy chaplets before the Feast of Mercy. In her diary, St. Faustina says, "The Lord told me to say this chaplet for 9 days before the Feast of Mercy. It is to begin on Good Friday for the conversion of the whole world and for the recognition of the Divine Mercy." Jesus promised to grant souls every possible grace through this novena, regardless if they will be requesting graces for themselves or for others. It is impossible to imagine a more encouraging and powerful promise. The universal extent of this promise proves that Jesus truly desires that the whole world would be praying such a novena of chaplets. Jesus also dictated intentions for each day of the novena. By means of a specific prayer, St. Faustina was to bring his heart a different group of souls each day, and thus immerse them in the ocean of His mercy, begging the Father, based on the strength of our Lord's passion, for graces for them. The wide range of intentions, which do not include personal needs, makes this great popularity of this novena all the more astounding. In this novena, we truly make the Lord's intentions our own, a beautiful expression of the Church's privilege and duty as the Bride of Christ to be the intercessor at Jesus' side on the throne of mercy. For each day of the novena, Jesus asks for a special intention. For instance, on one day He says, "Bring to me the souls of those who do not believe in God." And on another day, "Bring to me the souls who have become lukewarm." He includes many different groups of people to pray for because we all know someone who fits in these categories and need prayer. This novena of chaplets, which God dictated with intentions, can be prayed at any time, but especially as a way of preparing for the graces of the Feast of Mercy. Thank you again for tuning in. If you enjoyed this and would like to learn more and have access to more information on Divine Mercy and why it matters, please visit our website at divinemercymatters.org and check out the great resources we have there for you, including a specific video on this topic. And second, download the special materials I've made available for you on that site, divinemercymatters.org. May God bless you and keep you in His mercy, in the name of the Father, and of the Son, and of the Holy Spirit. Amen.

0: Cure.
1: Welcome to Hollywood.
0: Yeah.
1: Come this way.
2: Go that way.

We are doing something extremely different today, and we're out using the grill. So we have cod, well, we actually have tilapia, and we're going to grill this

I'm going to squeeze a little bit of lemon on them. It's got cilantro. And we're going to let these things cook for just a little bit. To go with them, we have some asparagus. The asparagus has been seasoned with a little bit of salt and pepper and a little bit of oil on them. So we're going to let these cook for a little bit. The fish has just got basically a little bit of salt and pepper, and that's about the size of it. Doesn't take long for this stuff to cook. So once we have the asparagus and the fish on the grill, and then we're going to add some vegetables, some bell peppers, green, red bell peppers, some squash, and some other little vegetables to go on top, and onion. So the sous chef will hand me the stuff. We're not going to put all of it on there. We're just going to put a little bit to give you a little color and let you know how it's going to look. These grills are great. I never thought that I would get one, but then I started seeing quite a number of people use these types of grills, either for their fajitas or for breakfast, for pancakes, scrambled eggs, and what have you. But for fish, though, I find that they really are good. Just gonna let them cook a little bit. Get the asparagus going. We don't want the asparagus to get too overcooked. We want it to have a little bit of crunch to it. We've got some hungry seminarians inside.

You can see that it is no longer pink, but it is getting to be brown. So you got all these seasonings and all of these types of stuff that are on it that give it some flavor. Now we're gonna add the magic stuff. This is some Thai sauce made with brown sugar, rice vinegar, soy sauce, and ginger. Then I had a little bit of a sweet and sour sauce, and I went on and added that to it. And then I had a little bit of teriyaki sauce. So it's got a little bit of all different things in there. But you can see that it is caramel.

We're gonna let this come to a good cook. This is fairly an easy recipe. You can chop all your vegetables up a day in advance. You can make your sauce a day in advance, and it's always better whenever you have some type of a sauce to use, whether it's for a salad or for something like this, it's always better to go ahead and make it up a day in advance. So that's all made up. The fish, you know, you buy it on the same day. It's soft, tender, ready to be cooked. And you just have to kind of put everything together. So it's just a little bit of process of time. Somebody asked me earlier, they said, were you a chef? I said, absolutely not. I started out at Josky's. Some of you may remember Josky's of Texas because they always had the big Christmas show up on the fourth floor. So my father told me that I needed to go to, I wanted to go to college, and he said, if you want to go to college, you got to work. Back in the day when we lived in Dallas, my mother worked the concession stands at the Cotton Bowl. So she worked up in the press box, and we served sodas and hot dogs. Well, when there was a day game, she needed help. So she would get several of us, the kids, we would all go up there and we'd serve these hot dogs. There was no exchange of money, just the giving of hot dogs to all the people who worked in the press box. Now, for those of you who remember back in the day, these guys who worked in the press box, they had typewriters and binoculars. There was no computers, no laptops or anything like that. They did all of this by hand and old-fashioned way. So I went to Josky's with some colleagues, and this one buddy of mine, I owe him a lot. He said, let's go to the personnel office and let's see if we can find a job. So I said, okay. So I went, and so anyway, they gave you the little form to fill out for work, and I filled it out, and it had any prior experience. So I thought, well, okay. I put down food service. And so this gal, you know, she looked at it and she says, oh, food service. And I said, yeah. She said, we have a position open for a busboy. Would you be interested? And I said, well, I said, you know, I said, I think so. So anyway, so I went on up. I interviewed for the job.

And I gave myself some time after graduation to kind of fool around and enjoy. Then a week later, I started work at Johnsky's as a busboy. Now, you're getting a little bit of story, but we have to say something while this stuff is cooking. So I was a busboy, and then went to school in Mexico City, came back. She gave me a job as a waiter during Hemisphere. And then after that, they needed a relief in the kitchen. So she said, would you be interested in doing that? Okay, they're getting there. So I said, yes, I would. So then I started working in the kitchens. And from there, I eventually became a supervisor in Josky's kitchen. And the rest

now we're going to mix it all up. You know, we were going to fix this prior to everybody arriving, but then we thought, you know what? Let's go ahead and fix it this way, and they can have it hot. So I'm going to ask our little sous chef to come over. You'll notice that I've got the lettuce leaves around.

0: for coming over tonight. I mean, this has been fabulous. Okay, guys, what attracted you to this particular program?
1: For me, I think it was the strong leadership by Bishop Gary and Bishop Archbishop Gustavo, who I had most contact with out of more than anyone in the, I think, at the Archdiocese community in San Antonio. I think I met Bishop Gary one day in his office talking about an apparition. About Our Lady of Las Lajas, which is something that I was seeing if there was any more evidence that the church had on. So I went to the bishops. So I met him there in his office, trying to seek more information on that apparition, and just started a conversation with Bishop Gary. He invited me to Project Melchizedek, which is a kind of a discernment accelerator program mm-hmm. that the Archdiocese has. And just really grew to love the people there. Mm. So that's what did it for me.
0: So now, so how long have you known Bishop Gary now?
1: 3 years.
0: 3 years now. So, but you just came into the program then this past August?
1: I take that back, about 2 years.
0: 2 years, okay. So then after 1 year with him, studying reflection and everything, then you came on into the program. Is that the way it works?
1: Yeah.
0: Okay, all right. Next.
2: Honestly, for us, we're actually discerning for the Diocese of San Bernardino. So
0: how can you do that? Tom, how?
2: They enjoyed, they've been usually sending formation students here for theology. And so after they finished Washington last year, the Papa Duty program in Washington last year, they looked for other programs just to spread out. And so they looked over here at San Antonio. And so, I mean, here we are. So,
0: wow.
2: Yeah, I mean, and it's been very, very enjoyable. I mean, either way, I would have been near family, but this is very enjoyable. I really like the guys.
0: So now there are more Prophet Duty programs?
3: There are different dioceses. Yeah.
0: Different dioceses. Yeah. So we're not the only one.
3: We are not the only one. What we are, one of the pioneers who initiated this program, which was recommended originally by USCCB.
0: Oh, okay. So now when was this program initiated nationwide?
3: Nationwide, it's been 3 years, actually.
0: 3 years now. Yeah. Oh, wow. Wow. And did you have a class last year as well?
3: We just had one group of seminarians graduated and they move forward to their disciple stage of formation. And right. So we have the last year was basically first a kind of pilot program. Mm-hmm. So we only recruited

0: for the seminarians of the Archdiocese of San Antonio.
1: But then
0: gradually we decided that we will open it up for other dioceses.
1: So right.
0: We can support other dioceses who cannot afford to have
1: right.
0: a program for themselves. Neither do they have resources, mm-hmm. nor do they have facility or personnel to...
1: Wow. Now, but San Bernardino then doesn't have one, is that correct?
2: No, we do not.
3: I didn't know anything about the propedeutic program because like Father said, it's a new stage in our journey towards the priesthood. So it's basically like the first stage in seminary. So I didn't know much about the propedeutic program. I just knew like God was calling me to the priesthood, and I applied to the diocesan seminary, and then I found out that the first stage is a propedeutic program.
1: Now, you've said that word four times now. So he is on growth.
3: Well, I have had some training.
1: Yeah, you have had some good growth about that.
0: Now that you have in the program, what do you feel about it?
3: It's amazing. It has been a great experience. Because it's funny because we talk about it all the time. Because before I was discerning with a religious community. So I was discerning religious life. Before joining seminary, and I did what they called in religious life a postulancy.
4: Right.
3: So it's like it's pretty much similar to what we're doing right now, like a year of discerning if this is what the Lord is calling you to do, and get to know more about yourself. But since I did the postulancy, I thought I was gonna be able to skip this stage.
1: I thought it was like a fast track.
3: Yeah, I want to cut the corners. So eventually I'm in the propedeutic program now, and it has been an amazing experience. It has been a journey with the Lord, mm-hmm. an intimate experience with the Lord. To get to know more about myself, who I am in the light of Christ, and of course also know my weaknesses, because we know, like, we get to seminary and we're not perfect at all. Like, we have a lot of flaws, we have a lot of things to improve, but we know the Lord is there, He's merciful, and that's where we are right now. That's where I'm at right now, like, trying to get to know more about myself, work on my weaknesses, and grow in love for Christ.
1: Well, that's good. Yeah. And Sam, what about yourself? What is some of your takeaway from the program?
5: I think it's a great opportunity to really enhance or grow our spiritual disciplines. So just diving into scripture, diving into other great work that priests and saints have done and composed to help build the church's spirituality. Mm-hmm. So right now, we dive into quotes every day from doctors of the church, from past popes. It's really just interesting stuff. Would you all agree?
2: Oh, yeah. Yeah. Oh, yeah.
5: And so we do that. We take time to meditate, spend a lot of time before the Eucharist, which is, you know, the center of everything.
2: Integral. A lot of prayer.
1: Integral.
5: Yeah. And then, those are my main takeaways of the propedeutic experience.
1: Well, we are very fortunate as a diocese, archdiocese, to have you over there at Assumption Seminary, as well as have all of you involved in the program. And you can never underestimate God's grace.
4: Absolutely.
1: You can never underestimate God's grace.
0: And His providence.
1: And providence. So... on that part, we're going to go ahead and we're going to take a breather because we've got one more group coming in today. So I want to thank you guys for being here on Food for Thought.
0: Thank you.
1: Okay.
0: Yes, here.
1: And we'll do dessert in a little bit.
0: Looking forward to that.
1: All right.

0: So now you guys are in a small community. So what do you think about this small community that you live in? Yes, Oscar, you've got that look on your face.
1: So far it's been great, but sometimes I have to remember that community is great, but also my personal time is very much needed. So, yeah.
0: So is that one of the challenges then, and how to keep some type of a balance?
1: For me, yes. It's definitely a challenge. As an introvert, I have to put myself out there, so it's a little difficult. But once I'm out there, I'm okay, but I have to be conscientious of myself and my needs too. So there's times where I need to be alone.
0: Well, you're talking to an introvert. You know, my father was always after me, you know, you got to go out and press the flesh. You got to go out and meet people, tell them who you are, you know, all that type of stuff. And I thought, oh no, I don't want to do this. Oh, you know.
1: So you understand.
0: I do understand. So let me ask you this then. So in that time then that you were working, was there a light bulb then that went off while you were working that said, hey, think about this?
1: Yes, for me, it felt like God sort of woke me up. Like he let me know at this rate of what I'm doing in my life at that moment, it wasn't going to last long. So I felt like this call to repentance, and I wanted to serve him. I wanted to worship him after that. I didn't know where to go. Right. You know, I grew up in the Baptist church, so I was praying to God. You know, I can always go back to the Baptist church.
2: Right.
1: I can go here, there. And eventually, he led me to St. Jude's Catholic Church.
0: Over there on Commerce and General McMullen.
1: General McMullen.
0: Yeah.
1: So he led me there I was just going to volunteer for their Thanksgiving luncheon. That was my intention. They invited me to Mass, and so I went. You know, I had no idea what was going on. I stood when they stood up. I knelt when they knelt. And it was during the consecration that I started crying, and I didn't know why. I felt at home. I felt like, you know, God's embrace, sort of, you know, so that's where it started. And so I wanted more after that time. I wanted more, and I went to an extra treat soon after that, gave my life to a whole bunch of strangers, you know, and joined RCIA and was baptized 2014.
2: Great.
0: You know, one of the things I always find that's always very interesting and is taking a look at different writings like St. John of the Cross or St. Teresa or Mother Teresa or some of these individuals. Thomas Merton, I mean, you know, you take a look at his life and the struggles that he had and the dark cloud that maybe that he went through in order to get to that point of coming to a point of transfiguration almost, you know, where he was then changed, you know, in recognizing that he needed to be with the Trappist, that's where he belonged. And I think that's one of the discernments about vocations, is that vocations enable us to think and think and think, hey, where do I belong? Where do I belong, you know?
3: One of the things that I think that has been a blessing really for this community as it's a challenge, but the fact that everybody has a different story. You know, it's not kind of like everyone comes in the same way. We're all unique. And so as you hear, you know, there are different stories. I think it's beautiful how they're able to come together and have that in common, right? That experience of wanting to serve. And some may have taken a different route to get there. But I think that's one of what I really enjoy about getting to hear the stories of the men that come, and their dedication to wanting to do God's will. I think that.
0: One last question. We're going to wrap it up. What about fun? Do y'all have fun?
4: So, I mean, I guess everyone has their definition of fun. You know, how some of us are introverts, some of us are extroverts. But, you know, we try to incorporate everyone, you know, what everyone likes. Some of us like to do sports, so we go out and we play sports. And
0: is that how you got that on your arm?
4: Yeah, that's how I got hurt. Someone was like to play board games inside. Someone was like to work out, you know. And but also, you know, on the weekend we do ministry as well. So we go to different ministries. We've gone to serve food to the poor. We've done visiting people at migrant centers. So, you know, in a sense, that's kind of leaving our routine,
0: right,
4: and doing something different right, and seeing how we interact with other people, right, you know, and that's something, you know.
1: Pool, we play pool.
0: Oh, do you?
1: Billiards.
0: Oh.

but we also hope that we have given the viewers information about maybe that they might be able to help someone to discern a religious vocation, whether it's to be a priest or a deacon or a lay minister or a religious woman within the Christian church community. So for those of you who are viewing, we hope we have given you some food for thought. We want to thank Assumption Seminary and Emmaus House and each one of you. And we are so glad that you are there.

Hello, I'm Bishop Reed. Join me each and every day in meditating on the mysteries of the Holy Rosary of the Blessed Virgin Mary right here on Catholic TV, America's Catholic Television Network.

0: Rachel Balducci. Welcome to The Gist. I'm here with my good friends, Carolee McGrath, Danielle Bean. How are you ladies doing today?
1: Great, how are you?
2: Doing
0: good.
2: Great.
0: Good. So today we're talking about specialized Catholic ministries, and our guest is going to be Father Peter, who is an Army chaplain. So he's in the military, ministering to members of the military, and I just love that idea. So kind of this idea of like the different sort of unique places that God sends people to minister, and I don't know if you guys have any thoughts on this or, you know, different places that you've heard of that I think it's just, it's neat all the different ways that people can get ministered to. You know, I know we're going to have a show about youth ministry, which is kind of a similar idea. What do you think about it, Danielle?
1: Well, God sent me into my own family, so.
0: Yes.
1: That's kind of where I found myself, and it was mission territory a lot of the time.
0: Yeah.
1: But, you know, I think it's, when we talk about these things, I love looking at all the different ways the church is growing around the world and all, like you said, there's different kinds of specialized ministries, or I'm always bumping into some new Catholic organization. I'm like, I never knew that existed or there was a need for it. And yet I love that they exist and that we're aware of the special needs that people have, the particular way that they're going to experience the faith, maybe because of their cultural background or because of the kind of work that they do. My son-in-law is a firefighter, and he was really gratified recently to discover that one of his coworkers was Catholic too, and they really just bonded over that. And I was thinking at the time when he was telling me this, there's a real need for that, especially in jobs like that where you're doing dangerous work and, you know, middle of the night stuff, and, you know, with your husband being a cop, that they need each other and they need that foundation of faith. So it's really a beautiful thing.
0: Yeah.
3: Anyway, I interviewed Father Burke Masters, who is a chaplain of the Chicago Cubs. So I think that that's also a very cool, very cool ministry. You know, you're going to mass with the guys and you're, you know, praying with them, perhaps praying the rosary. And I think of all of these different applications where faith and sports merge together. I love how you said you are in mission territory in your own family. I think, I think we all are. Military is very near and dear to my heart. Of course, my son's a Marine. So I think

0: that is just so, so important. Can't even imagine what these men and women experience.
1: Sure.
0: Even in training, their training alone, you need the Lord Jesus with you. So I just am really excited about your interview in particular, because, you know, God is really calling us to go out and to be his hands and feet in the world and to speak for him. And it's not always easy to do that.
2: Yeah, I love, one of the things that's so great about the Catholic Church too is all the different charisms within it of people doing different things. So I think, you know, about the Franciscan Friars of the Renewal, for example, and the kind of work that they do. And then you have the Dominicans, you have the Sisters of Life. Mm-hmm. And then even within, you know, the laity, just these different groups where we get together and support each other. And it's just really wonderful. And one of the really neat things that Father Peter talked about was the fact that he's not only ministering to Catholics within the military, but really people who, young men and women who are really in a position of like needing their faith or recognizing something is missing. And that's really going out into the deep. Like, I kind of think it's one thing sometimes to talk to people that are already like, you're literally preaching to the choir, but to be out there ministering and evangelizing to people who are like, I have this restlessness that I don't know what to do with, and being the person that's like, that's Jesus. Let me tell you about him. You know, it's just really a beautiful thing.
1: Yeah, I was really challenged by somebody years ago who was talking to me about the kind of media that we have in the Catholic Church. I mean, I've always worked in Catholic media, so have you both. And it was this person was saying to me, Catholic media really is aimed at just like the top 10% of the Catholic Church, like people who are actively engaged with their faith, whether it's a Catholic book that's coming out or a new Catholic program. It really seems like those people are really being fed. And this person was like, what about that other 90%? So that's why I love to hear about those kinds of ministries that are really going out there. Mm-hmm. Or like we mentioned the Sisters of Life on a different episode where they're on the streets and they're meeting with these people in their real need. And not that, you know, those 10% of the actively engaged Catholics don't have a need, of course, but at the same time, let's not forget that we're all called to be missionaries. We're all called to preach the gospel. We're all called to love and serve the people that God has placed here in the world with us. And that's going to look different for different people. But really, I think it's sort of a, this person challenging me really made me think, how am I responding to that call to the people in my everyday life, perhaps?
0: And I think the thing that you said, you know, sometimes we're preaching to the choir needs practice. As a priest said to me a long time
1: ago, that.
0: The choir needs practice. Yes. And I like how you mentioned social media or media, Catholic media. Mm-hmm. I think now we're seeing a lot of very gifted priests, bishops. I always mention Bishop Byrne, but he's really great at this stuff, doing videos, and he's catching people that are not that 10%. Mm-hmm. People who are just scrolling, and then they see Zelly the dog. Zelly is a huge evangelizer, his dog. But I think like that's like a really specialized ministry for all of these people who are like really media savvy and are great at this, especially young people or people who have been falling away Catholics, to see that maybe the church is cool, or maybe that, you know, there is love that I didn't understand, or you know, a way to encounter Christ in a different way. Another ministry that I think is really, really important, I obviously am involved in pro-life ministry, but those who are involved in Rachel's Vineyard or any sort of post-abortive ministry, that is a specialized ministry for people who are broken and who are hurting. So I just give a shout out to all of the men and women walking with other men and women, you know, who are post-abortive and are still destroyed over it.
2: Yeah. I think you made such a great point, too, about, like, the mission field that God has placed you in is your family. Well, that was certainly, like, very true when our kids are young, and that's kind of it, you know, and it's so easy to look out and see what other people are doing to feel like life maybe is passing us by. And I think we can all attest to the fact that, like, God really uses us in different ways in different seasons. So, you know, if somebody out there is kind of experiencing, like, wanting to be more involved, to kind of, like, look at where you're at within your vocation and, you know, to kind of be at peace with where you're at, but always to be open to God might be opening a door for you to get involved. I know parishes have a lot of great things going on, and you can kind of, you know, what kind of areas within your own heart do you feel called to minister is really important.
1: Yeah, and sometimes it's going to be supporting those people who are out there with your own prayers and your own sacrifices there in the heart of your home without ever having to leave, like St. Therese.
2: Yeah, being the hands and feet of Jesus is sometimes just being loving to the stranger on the street. So it's such a great conversation. Here is an interview with Father Peter. Let's hear what he has to say. I don't know if Kate, like, I know you did the craft for, then the next season we did an Easter craft.
3: That was not me.
1: Oh, what did we do for an Easter craft?
2: No, you were put in charge of the stuff.
1: Yeah.
3: I did an Easter
1: craft. I remember having paper plates for something.
2: Yeah,
3: Oh, we rolled the stone
4: mental
3: away.
4: Mental note, next season, Halloween craft.
5: Oh my God. Halloween craft. Well, it was fun. I mean, in a way, it was a fun interactive segment. I always said we should cook something on the show. We should do a craft on the show. It was, I know, it is hard to do.
2: I'm so excited to have with us today Father Peter Pomposello here in the studio. Thank you so much for being with us on The Gist.
6: Thanks for having me, Rachel.
2: So I am excited to have you here. You have a really unique little way of practicing your vocation as a priest, and you are a priest within the military. So tell us about that.
6: I'm a priest from the Archdiocese of New York, but on assignment with the Archdiocese for the military services. So I serve, I'm in the Army. And I do Army things. I'm a soldier, and I've been in the Army now. It's going on 12 years. Everything from running around the woods doing Army things, jumping out of airplanes, and but now I'm very much filling the role of a parish priest to the largest Army post that we have down Fort Bragg.
2: All right, so I want to take a minute, and we're going to talk a little bit about like the military aspect of it and then the vocation aspect of it. So you are like actively in the military, keeping up with, you are a soldier. You're doing all the stuff that the soldiers are doing.
6: Right. I mean, yes, not in the same way that I was when I was younger, and I was first in the Army back in the 90s. It was mostly reserve time, but I was an infantry officer. But I felt called, when I felt called to be a priest, I knew there was such a need. There's really, because think of how niche it is. Like, it's hard enough to find the young man that wants to be a priest. Now, if he wants to be a priest, does he want to be a soldier? Does he have what it takes to be a soldier? And then will his bishop even let him go?
2: Yeah.
6: So all those things have to line up. So it's very hard.
2: How was that for you, kind of as you discerned that and, like, you had this sense of, like, you knew what God was calling you to do, but you had to be really patient? That's probably such a good spiritual growth.
6: Yes, and you know what? We have to hold on to it loosely. It's just an assignment. It's not the be-all, end-all. This is not my identity. Please, God, with His grace, I'm conforming myself to Christ, and that's all that matters. But it's fun.
2: Yeah.
6: And I love it. And it's great while it lasts, but it's just an assignment, and then I'll go home. I'll go home, and I'll be a parish priest or do whatever else the bishop asks me to do. It's like, here we go.
2: When the time comes. So tell me about what it means to minister to men and women in the military. And, you know, to me, it sounds really like you're really out in the mission field, because you're not necessarily just like in a church where people are coming to you necessarily.
6: Right. And here's the thing. Every knock on the door, every phone call at the parish is because somebody's looking for a priest. But I'm an Army chaplain. So as a chaplain, I'm not necessarily like, I'm there for everybody, but not everybody's necessarily looking for a priest.
2: Yeah.
6: They're just looking for what they need. So if your religion and my religion are the same, you're Catholic, you come to me, I can provide for you. But if you come to me and I have to accommodate your religious needs, if you're Protestant, Muslim, Jewish, I'm going to point you in the right direction to go where you need to go.
2: Yeah, that's a very ecumenical approach to, you know, to me, you're sharing Jesus with people, which all priests do, but kind of in a really unique way. What are some of the unique needs that you seem to encounter when you're dealing with people in the military?
6: I think I'll state the obvious. They're young and they're away from home for the very first time. And it's a dangerous time for people in their faith, you know, for young men and women in their faith, because maybe they've been propped up by mom and dad, like, it's time to go to church, we're doing this. But now think of, you know, kids who go off to college and they just slip away. And it's the same thing. The Army can take it away from you if you allow it, and you allow the culture to just whisk you away from your faith. So it's imperative that we go out to meet them where they're at. Like, we have these initiatives to go out into the barracks and we slip the church bulletin under their doors and say, hey, come to Mass. Like, this is when we go to Mass. And we make them care packages. And we have Team St. Paul from the Archdiocese for the Military Services. They do great work. Shout out to Regis Kramer and his team. They do such great work to get the soldiers energized and say, hey, you know, like, what are you doing? You're Catholic. Come to Mass with us.
2: Yeah.
6: He hosts Holy Smokes, cigars and scripture study.
2: Oh my gosh. That sounds fun.
6: I
2: want to be invited to that. That sounds good. All right. So you really clearly have this heart for, you know, vocations. Tell me a little bit about the project that you have with Vianney Vocations.
6: So in some of my time in the Army was dedicated to recruiting for priests and seminarians for the Army. And it didn't take long for me to realize, hey, you know what? Everybody wants, like, a seminarian on Monday, and they want him to be a priest on Friday, and it doesn't work that way. And I don't think we do enough to really encourage young boys, that 8 to 12-year-old set, to think about priesthood. You know, we talk about astronauts and cops and firemen and all the, you know, and even soldiers, but why not the priesthood? So I have an initiative with Vianney Vocations through Brave and Blessed, and we came up with a spiritual field kit. And the spiritual field kit is an ammo can for spiritual ammunition, and it has, it's very catechetical. It has a pack of cards in it that talks about the lives of different military chaplains, and also the way and how to learn and pray the rosary are on these little baseball cards.
2: Wow.
6: And then they get a rosary in there. There's camouflage face paint in there. And there's a canteen for holy water. So it's something. It's another approach to inspire young boys to be holy heroes.
2: Yeah. And to have that as something they're considering. You know, because I feel like a lot of times you'll hear from priests who think, when they look back, they felt a call to the priesthood maybe as a young boy, maybe in high school, and then they kind of either ignored it or forgot about it. You know, so you really are planting seeds with that kit in a time 100%. When young men or boys are really open to that,
6: right.
2: You know?
6: Yes, and before it just seems so extraterrestrial, like I could never be a priest, like how do you do that? But I think if we normalize it in conversation and an example, I think it's good for vocations.
2: Yeah, it's so helpful. All right, I'm going to ask for two bits of advice. One, let's talk first about vocations. How do we encourage vocations? And as a mom, I have 5 sons. How do I encourage vocations or get out of the way? That's something that I think about a lot. I think there's probably a lot of Catholic moms who would love to have a son who's a priest that could probably get a little bit too involved in that idea and cause problems, you know?
6: Yeah, because they talk to my mom. No, I'm joking.

0: because they talked to my mom. No, I'm joking. No, because I think my mom saw it in me, and I didn't want to hear about it. And it's a very difficult push and pull, because you want to let them talk, and you want to, and kind of just, you got to bite your tongue and just, like, you know, have you thought about that? Just something as simple as, have you thought about being a priest, without making it like the be all end all? And that's a hard thing. But I think also having good relationships with your parish priest, you know, not just that the parish priest is not someone you only see on Sunday for 58 minutes. You know, if there's opportunities to go and do work at the church and have interaction with the priest, that's really good.
1: Yeah.
0: It puts them in a different light.
1: That's
0: good. And it can encourage them to say, you know, like, oh, maybe I could do this. That's what did it for me in high school. I had high school teachers. To see a priest as a teacher in a high school setting, that kind of blew me away. I'd never seen that.
1: Yeah.
0: And now there was more of a relationship and discussion and conversation.
1: And there you go. Well, and tell us a little bit. You said, I mean, your journey to the thing that you're doing now took a lot of years. Can you tell us a little bit about that?
0: So I had thought about being a priest when I was in high school. I put it off, didn't want to know anything about it. But then it was years later, after college and after having been in the Army, I finally surrendered to it. And my first thought was, well, if I'm going to be a priest, I should be a priest in the Army. They really need it. But it took about 18 years to get from that thought to 7 years of seminary, and then I was 10 years in the Archdiocese of New York. Love it, so grateful for all the ministry that I was able to do there, because it prepared me to be the chaplain that I am today. You can't have one without the other.
1: Yeah.
0: So it really, it's been a blessing, and it's been great. But I'm happy to hold on to it loosely for now, and to be able to, you know, be a missionary to my own

0: my own culture, my own language.
1: Yeah.
0: In these faraway places. It's a very strange thing. We think of missionaries as you leave your home country and you go to someplace far and you have to learn a language and learn a culture. Here, I bring the people, the language, and the culture to foreign lands to preserve our identity.
1: I love that. And I think that's something like we can all relate to, which is this idea of like, you know, sometimes we sense that God is kind of putting something in our heart to do, but we still can't claim it as our own thing, and we really have to wait on the Lord's timing. The last thing I want to ask you about, how can we pray for and support our military? What's one bit of advice you could give us?
0: I think that I would encourage all your viewers to go to milarch.org, and that's the Archdiocese for the Military Services website. And I think you'd really be enriched to see all of the work that gets done there and how far the sun never sets on the Archdiocese for the Military.
1: Yeah.
0: We're all over the world. There are men and women, soldiers and sailors and Marines all over the place on ships, you know, with the Navy, and they're away from the sacraments. Unless there's a priest on the ship, there's no sacraments there. So it's pray for them and to pray for them and their service, because that's what you're thanking them for. When you thank a service member for their service, you're thanking them for being so far away from home and the support that they desperately need.
1: Yeah. Well, thank you so much for all you do. Thank you for being here with us, and we will continue to pray for you and all the good work that you are doing for the Lord and for the church.
0: Thanks so much.
1: Thank you, Father. We're back, and while we were on break, our producer Brian told us something very interesting, which is the circus has a chaplain.
2: Right. Yes.
1: So there is some place for everybody in the Catholic Church. So I just want to encourage people out there, like, you know, if you have a heart to minister to the people of the circus, like,
3: do you think that guy, when he was little, was like, I want to grow up, I want to be chaplain of the circus?
1: But awesome.
2: I mean, that's a big deal. So out in my neck of the woods, we have something called the Big E, which is a big state fair and everything.
1: Yeah.
2: And when the circus comes to town, it's not just the circus. They do have the circus on those grounds. But when the fair comes to town, they have Mass every Sunday. Mm-hmm. And there is a chaplain that travels
3: that's
2: with
3: so
2: them.
3: Great.
2: Yeah, which is so cool because you figure, how else are they going to get to Mass unless they have somebody with
3: right.
2: them?
3: And that's why sports teams have chaplains.
2: Sports teams.
3: Right?
2: Yeah. And you think about the military as well. I mean, mm-hmm. whether it's a Protestant chaplain or a Catholic chaplain, I'm always worried, you know, about my son, you know, who's traveling and stuff. But they do have somebody that's with them. Which
1: right.
2: is great.
1: I have a friend, Father John, who's been a priest for many years now. He's actually retired. And I feel like the vocations programs always have, like, the young, energetic priest. I feel like Father John should be the face of vocations recruitment because of the kind of stuff he gets to do as a priest. Like, he's been on so many Alaskan cruises, invited to, like, say Mass. He goes on vacations with people because they want a priest along with them, you know.
3: Of course.
1: So, like, there's a lot of, you know, that's a really cool thing.
3: I love
1: anyway,
3: that.
1: Anyway, you were sharing something, too, about the media nuns.
3: Yes, yeah. love me some Pauline nuns. Of course, they've got a house here in Boston. And years ago, they're dear to my heart, first of all, because they published my first book, like, so many years ago. They reached out to me, and we worked together to get that first book out. But I love that they have this ministry, like, just to be media evangelizers, whatever that looks like. Like, once upon a time, it looked very limited, maybe with, like, radio or television, but now with the internet, they're fully embracing that. And I know some of the Pauline sisters personally, and they're so full of joy in just embracing where God is calling them to be, which is using the media to reach out and share the gospel message with people. So they're sisters who are doing that. But then there are other sisters who are called to, like, a cloistered life, and you're never even going to see them, right? They're never going to leave the convent. But God has a plan for all of that.
1: Yeah.
3: And so he's calling people to different vocations within the church. Even among us lay people, we're called to different works within the church. Even though we're all lay people together or they're all religious, it's very specific, the kind of call that they might have.
1: It's beautiful. I saw something online, social media, Instagram, that said, did you know that there is an order of nuns who get up in the middle of the night and pray for mothers who are up with their babies? So they pray through the night for women who are up with their children in the night. So, like, you know, it's beautiful to think, or like the Carmelite nuns who are, you know, they're just praying all the time.
3: Right.
1: Like, what a gift. And then some people are just out there really interacting with lots of people. It's just, it's a really cool thing. Yeah.
2: And getting back, you had mentioned earlier about the 10% that might be caught by Catholic media. So
1: sure.
2: there's another thing that just came to this old brain on Instagram, One Spirit Hockey. So that's a site that puts up all these different things on these hockey players, but they must be Catholic because they're constantly posting saint days. So they're definitely not going after that top 10%.
3: Right.
2: They're going after the average guy who

0: wants to know what
1: fan.
0: The score
1: yeah,
0: is.
1: Yeah, right.
0: You know, who wants, and so I just think that that is like another just really neat, specialized way that social media is targeting people,
1: yeah.
0: Or Catholic media is targeting people, you know, just with these interesting posts about these athletes as well. But the other thing I wanted to mention too is homeless ministry, and that's a special yeah. charism. People who, beyond just making sandwiches, and that's important, so I shouldn't say just making sandwiches, that's a very important ministry within churches, but people who work with the homeless yeah. Day in and day out, or weekend after weekend. I mean, I applaud them, and that's a very, very specialized ministry as well.
2: And there's Kairos, which is the prison ministry.
0: Oh.
2: And that apparently, I mean, it's just amazing, the kind of conversions and, you
1: yeah.
2: know, encounters
1: I know.
2: With
1: there's
2: God.
1: A woman I know. She's this little lady. She's a little bit older than me, and she is active in prison ministry. She goes, and she just, like, talks to guys, like, and it's just, it totally flabbergasts me because I can't imagine, I'm not called to that, right? At
0: right.
1: least not right now.
2: Yeah.
1: God can always surprise us. But knowing that she does that is such an act of courage to me, and that they respond to her. And so God has a real plan there. So, you know, sometimes it doesn't quite look like what you think ministry should look like, or if you're feeling called to something, you're like, well, nobody's really doing that.
2: Yeah.
1: But maybe that's because God's calling you to do it.
2: Yeah, there's room for all the different people. I will tell y'all a story real quick. So early on when the boys were little, my outing of the day was the McDonald's drive-thru to get my giant Diet Coke. Like, you know, couldn't take people in anywhere. So I would hit the drive-thru. And I remember just feeling like, this is the one person outside of my own home that I'm going to encounter today. And I really felt like I was called to be as loving to the drive-thru lady at McDonald's as possible. Like, turn my windshield wipers off when it's raining, being very friendly. I'm not lying about this, y'all. Like, a few months ago, I was dropping something off to a friend whose father was dying. And in their home, she was kind of staying with her father, caring for him. And a hospice nurse was there. And I left after I dropped the thing off. And my friend Claire came running after me. And she said, I got to tell you something. And I was like, what? She goes, come here, come here. And I'm like, okay. I go in. The woman who was working hospice, she used to work at McDonald's.
1: Oh, my gosh.
2: She was the drive-thru lady.
0: Oh,
2: and she
0: yeah.
2: said, I remember that lady. She used to come in all the time to get her
1: she
2: Diet
1: Coke. She evangelized
2: me. She was really nice. I know that
0: she was probably praying for you, too. Look at all those kids in the car.
2: Yes. I mean, you just never know what God is doing, you know, what he's calling us to do. Like, just to be aware of who we're encountering
0: yeah.
2: As we go about our day. And, you know, we really might be the only Jesus that that person gets to encounter on that day,
1: yeah,
2: you know,
1: just
2: with
1: a reminder
2: kindness.
1: To be authentically yourself. Wherever you go, whoever yeah. you're interacting with. Sometimes we want to, like, not mention the faith thing, you know, or sometimes I'll think of it when I'm at the dentist or something. They're asking me about my morning. I'm like, well, I was at adoration. Do I tell them that?
2: Right.
1: Like,
2: yeah.
1: You know, or I was going to confession or whatever it is. And you don't want to feel like you're some holy roller that's teaching everybody how to live. But at the same time, just being yourself and
2: yes.
1: being honest about what's important to you, I think can
2: yeah.
1: be a really valuable
2: yeah.
1: witness.
0: And that's a great witness, too, just being honest and just telling people exactly where you were. I mean, because
1: yeah.
0: they'll be like, oh, well, she looks pretty normal. And she just did that today.
1: She
0: you know?
1: Did that weird thing.
0: She, yeah. and that, she looks pretty
2: nice.
0: Normal.
2: Yeah. So great. We're just called to live our faith and be ourselves and love the people that God puts in our path. It's so important. So such a great show. We want to thank Father Peter for being with us on this episode. Thank you so much for tuning in. And we'll be back to give you more of the gist next time.

0: working here has really led me to a broader understanding of what ministry is.
1: Everything I do here is connected to the Catholic faith because it has to do with connecting other people to the Catholic faith.
2: What we're doing is meaningful, and what we do touches people's lives.
3: Bringing the gospel to the world is essential to our faith. That's our mission. That's the mission to any Christian.
4: I really feel like we're making a difference in the world, and that's really all I've ever wanted to do, is to try to help other people.
5: I am Catholic, so I go to church on Sundays, and I can see the fruits of what we do here, and it's really cool.
6: My faith is a big part of who I am, and all of that goes into my work.
7: My Catholic faith is very important to me. I enjoy what I do as a designer, but then I combine it with my faith.
8: In the long run, it is my ministry to help support the parishes, the priests, the bishops, the people in the pews.
9: We have the opportunity to work with and to minister to and be ministered by those who are out in the parishes. It's the opportunity to proclaim gospel and to empower them and also set them on fire.
10: We take very seriously our mission, our calling to be part of educating the people of God.
11: It's not so much as helping them with head knowledge, but with heart knowledge. I find that very rewarding.
12: There's definitely a sense of weightiness and responsibility and an honor that you carry with you through this work. And it's a way to keep you engaged and excited and active in your Catholic faith.
13: I'm proud of what we publish.
14: You get that feeling when you leave Mass that you're joyful, you're happy, you find peace within yourself. I think the music is the big part of that.
15: Just printing the bulletin is a contribution. And trust me, some of these people are very adamant about getting a bulletin every week.
16: I also tend to interpret what happens here in the building as ministry, how we try to care for one another.
17: To work with a group of colleagues that celebrates the life with you in your good times and, you know, consoles and prays for you during the bad times is really hard to come by these days.
1: You are also coming into a company where you work it, but you can live it. It's given me faith, and it's given me tools to navigate life that I know work.
18: All the Catholic publishers have essentially the same mission. They're driven by putting Christ at the center.
1: This is how I serve the mission. This is how I do discipleship and live my vocation. So every day I come in, and whether that's writing copy, sending off an advertisement, replying to an email, whatever it may be, all of it works together to say we are part of the Catholic mission.

to the Joy of Music. My name is Diane Bish, and I would like to invite you to join us today as we take you on a musical journey on the River Elbe as we visit historic churches and cities along the river. Our musical journey today begins in Prague. Thank you for joining us.

Our musical journey continues to the tiny town of Mělník in the Czech Republic, where we finally meet the River Elbe. This serene and beautiful waterway goes from Prague to Dresden, one of Germany's most elegant cities.

The Elbe River rises as an innocent little spring in a mountain range in the Czech Republic. The Riesengebirge, flowing generally in a northwesterly direction, it courses through the east-central part of Germany. The Elbe is Central Europe's third largest river, after the Danube and the

We're traveling on the Elbe River between the Czech and German border and the town of Bad Schandau. Because of this extremely varied landscape, eroded cliffs of crustaceous sandstone, rivers, deep narrows, valleys, gorges, and Table Mountains concentrated in a small area, this part of Germany is known as Saxon Switzerland. Saxon Switzerland is the largest area for leisure and relaxation in the whole of Eastern Germany, crisscrossed by an extensive network of footpaths leading to natural beauties and impressive sights. The entire region is protected, and about a quarter of that area is part of a picturesque national park.

Our musical journey arrives in Dresden, the unique center of culture on the Elbe River. Once residence and capital of the dukes, electoral princes, and kings of Saxony, Dresden is today the capital of Saxony and is known as the Florence on the Elbe because of its beautiful Italian and Venetian style.

During World War I, Dresden escaped damage, but World War II was different. British and American bombers dropped more than 3,000 tons of explosive on Dresden in a space of 14 hours. The result was disastrous. It is estimated that approximately 100,000 souls were killed in the firestorm. Buildings of great historical and cultural value were lost. Florence of the Elbe, one of the most beautiful cities in Germany, was destroyed in just one night.

Behind me stands the Frauenkirche, one of the landmarks of Dresden. The Frauenkirche was completely destroyed at the end of World War II and left in rubble for almost 45 years. In 1993, the reconstruction of the church began with donations from around the world. Remarkably, all of the stones in the rebuilt Frauenkirche are original from the old church. Today, the Frauenkirche stands as a sparkling gem in the middle of Dresden.

It was our pleasure in Dresden to play the great organ of the Kreuzkirche. Origins of the church date back to 1215, when the Nicholas Church was built. The church was reconsecrated in 1388 as the Kreuzkirche, Church of the Holy Cross, after the marriage of Henry the Illustrious, whose wife brought a relic of the Holy Cross to Dresden. The church has a history of being destroyed and rebuilt, and even today, renovations continue. It remains one of the great churches of Dresden.

The organ of the Kreuzkirche in Dresden houses a large organ built in 1963 and revised in 2005. Built by the Orgelbau Otto and Rudolf Jemlich, it contains four divisions with the pedal and 80 stops. The sound in the church is rich and full with its reverberant acoustics.

As we see the spires and domes of the churches of Dresden, we realize that each church has been rebuilt from the ruins of World War II. They are now alive with praise, worship, and music. Psalm 150 speaks of praise and music. Praise ye the Lord. Praise him in his sanctuary. Praise him in the firmament of his power. Praise him with the sound of the trumpet. Praise him with the psaltery and harp. Praise him with stringed instruments and organs. Let everything that hath breath praise the Lord.

My name is Diane Bish, and I would like to thank you for joining us today on The Joy of Music as we have taken you on a musical journey on the Elbe River. Our journey has taken place on the riverboat, the Catharina von Bora, as we have visited historic cities and churches along the river. Thank you for joining us, and we look forward to seeing you again next week on The Joy of Music.

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0: The angel of the Lord declared to Mary,
1: and she conceived of the Holy Spirit.
0: Hail Mary, full of grace, the Lord is with thee. Blessed art thou among women, and blessed is the fruit of thy womb, Jesus.
1: Holy Mary, Mother of God, pray for us sinners, now and at the hour of our death. Amen.
0: Behold, the handmaid of the Lord.
1: Be it done unto me according to thy word.
0: Hail Mary, full of grace, the Lord is with thee. Blessed art thou among women, and blessed is the fruit of thy womb, Jesus.
1: Holy Mary, Mother of God, pray for us sinners, now and at the hour of our death. Amen.
0: And the Word was made flesh,
1: and dwelt among us.
0: Hail Mary, full of grace, the Lord is with thee. Blessed art thou among women, and blessed is the fruit of thy womb, Jesus.
1: Holy Mary, Mother of God, pray for us sinners, now and at the hour of our death. Amen.
0: Pray for us, O Holy Mother of God,
1: that we may be made worthy of the promises of Christ.
0: Let us pray. Pour forth, we beseech thee, O Lord, thy grace into our hearts, that we, to whom the incarnation of Christ, thy Son, was made known by the message of an angel, may by his passion and cross be brought to the glory of his resurrection, through Christ our Lord.
1: Amen.

Laudetur Jesus Christus. Praise be Jesus Christ. Welcome to this live broadcast of the recitation of the Angelus Prayer from St. Peter's Square with Pope Leo XIV. I'm Kelsey Gussie, and I'll be providing the English language commentary and translations for this event. From wherever you are joining us, I would like to welcome you to this live broadcast. Some of you may be joining us through the Vatican News app, Vatican News English YouTube channel, or our Facebook Live feed. And to all of you joining us through all of our media partners, EWTN TV, Catholic Faith Network in America, Salt and Light TV, Shalom World TV, Admar Darshan TV, Catholic TV, and our listeners with Luminous Radio India, a very special welcome. Today marks the Solemnity of the Holy Trinity, a day dedicated to the Triune God, the mystery of the Triune God.

last week, we celebrated the Solemnity of Pentecost with the Easter season coming to an end. And again, today is a time where we contemplate the mystery of the triune God and how that plays a role in our lives as Catholics. As we see the crowds of people who have flooded into St. Peter's Square from all over the world, we see flags from Ireland, Poland, and a number of local religious groups or pilgrim groups from different parts of Italy. We think back also to yesterday when the Pope held the Rosary for Peace at the Grotto of Lourdes in the Vatican Gardens, and he was joined by about 2,000 people in the gardens and more than 200 shrines dedicated to Mary, who joined in and participated and prayed with the Pope for peace around the world. Now yesterday, praying the joyful mysteries of the Rosary, Pope Leo specifically remembered those living in areas affected by war and violence. And he opened his reflection, noting that the psalm that says, "Let me hear what God the Lord will speak, for he will speak peace to his people, to his faithful, to those who turn to him in their hearts," expresses the hope of which we stand in need today, especially in the face of current difficulties and violence. The Pope urged everyone, those present in the Vatican Gardens, and of course all those connected around the world, to dispose their hearts, to be open to hearing the Word of God, so that through prayer we may come to understand the meaning of the events of history, and to see God's providence guiding and sustaining us throughout.

0: Cari fratelli e sorelle, buona domenica.
1: Dear brothers and sisters, happy Sunday.
0: Con la solennità di Pentecoste, una settimana fa, si è concluso il tempo pasquale.
1: The Easter season concluded last week with the celebration of the Solemnity of Pentecost. Today we celebrate the mystery of the Triune God, which offers us the opportunity to reflect on the journey we have made. We begin with God's life, which was given to us in Christ Jesus. This life is a dynamic, inexhaustible, and faith communion that draws us in. Indeed, the Spirit who unites the Father and the Son has been poured into our hearts. In this way, the Church becomes a sacrament of communion, a place of encounter, love, and life where heaven and earth already touch.
0: Il Vangelo della liturgia odierna ci presenta Nicodemo, una personalità di rilievo in Israele.
1: Today's Gospel introduces us to Nicodemus,
0: una profonda
1: an important person in Israel who felt a profound attraction
0: Infatti,
1: to Jesus.
0: Andò a trovarlo.
1: Indeed,
0: di notte,
1: eager to better understand this mysterious
0: visto.
1: Teacher and to ask
0: Desideroso
1: him questions,
0: di conoscere
1: Nicodemus
0: meglio
1: went to find him at night,
0: maestro, e di porgli
1: so
0: delle
1: as not
0: domande.
1: To be seen.
0: Ospitandolo, il Signore diede importanza
1: the
0: alla
1: Lord
0: sua
1: welcomed
0: ricerca.
1: Him and took his search for answers
0: sorprese,
1: seriously.
0: Suggerendogli
1: Jesus
0: che
1: surprised Nicodemus
0: anche a un
1: by suggesting
0: rinascere.
1: That it was even possible for an adult to be reborn and led him to realize that the life of God could transform his
0: vita.
1: Own life.
0: Gesù parlò a Nicodemo dello Spirito Santo. Illuminò la sua notte
1: when Jesus spoke about the Holy Spirit,
0: Nicodemus'
1: interior darkness
0: in
1: was illuminated with the truth, the same truth that
0: Dio
1: resounds throughout the Church in our celebration of today's
0: feast.
1: God so loved the world that he gave his only Son
0: perduto,
1: so that everyone who believes in him may not perish but may have eternal life.
0: E ancora, Dio non ha mandato il figlio nel
1: and again,
0: mondo
1: God
0: per
1: did not send the Son
0: mondo,
1: into the world
0: ma
1: to condemn the world, but in order that the world might be saved through him.
0: Carissimi, nel mistero di Dio, Padre e Figlio e Spirito Santo,
1: dear brothers and sisters, in the mystery of God, Father, Son, and Holy Spirit, we are at
0: Gesù.
1: Home, just as Nicodemus felt at ease when he was in Jesus' presence. The life of God is marvelous and captivating. It gives peace to our heart, which is often very restless, and it allows us to encounter our brothers and sisters in the joy of the Spirit. The Trinity helps us to love everyone and everything. We discover that every creature is made for communion, relationship, and encounter.
0: Comprendiamo perché le divisioni,
1: on the other hand, we understand why division, polarization, and contempt for diversity bring destruction, sadness, and barrenness into the world.
0: Nicodemo faceva parte del Sinedrio, il consiglio dei capi di Israele.
1: Nicodemus was a member of the Sanhedrin, the council of the high priests of Israel. When he heard contemptuous words directed at Jesus in the Sanhedrin, Nicodemus urged everyone to listen first before condemning him. He had received the spirit of communion from God through Christ himself, which opens the heart to new truths and to true renewal.
0: Chi non accoglie questo spirito invecchia presto nel lamento.
1: Whoever does not welcome this spirit grows old quickly in sorrow, feeling all alone and without joy in their hearts. Instead today, dear brothers and sisters, is a day of celebration. God's feast is also ours. For this reason, St. Paul wrote to the Corinthians, saying, rejoice, strive for perfection, encourage one another, live in peace, and the God of love and peace will be with you.
0: Il Dio dell'amore e della pace sarà con voi. Ed ora, con la preghiera dell'Angelus, si rivolgiamo alla Vergine Maria,
1: we turn to the Virgin Mary. Like her yes to the divine will, may our yes to the love of the most holy Trinity also bear fruit.
0: Angelus Domini nunciavit Mariae.
1: The angel of the Lord declared unto Mary, and she conceived of the Holy Spirit.
0: Plena Dominus tecum, benedicta tu in mulieribus, et benedictus fructus ventris tui, Iesus.
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1: the Word was made flesh and dwelt among us.
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1: Pray for us, O Holy Mother of God, that we may be made worthy of the promises of Christ.
0: Gratiam tuam quesumus Domine mentibus nostris infunde.
1: Let us pray. Pour forth, we beseech thee, O Lord, thy grace into our hearts, that we, to whom the incarnation of Christ, thy Son, was made known by the message of an angel, may by his passion and cross be brought to the glory of his resurrection through the same Christ our Lord.
0: Gloria Patri et Filio et Spiritui Sancto.
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0: Benedicat vos omnipotens Deus, Pater et Filius, et Spiritus Sanctus. Amen.

And with this, the Pope's greeting and blessing for a happy Sunday, this ends our live broadcast of the Angelus from St. Peter's Square with Pope Leo. To look back at this or any other event, please visit our Vatican News website. My name is Kelsey Gussin. It has been my pleasure providing the English commentary for you today. On behalf of Vatican Media, I would like to thank our sound engineer, Adriano Vitali, and our audio coordinator, Father Pavel Reitel, and all our media partners, EWTN-TV, Catholic Faith Network in America, Salt and Light TV, Shalom World TV, Abma Darshan TV, Catholic TV, and Luminous Radio India, who made this broadcast possible. And a special thanks to all of you for joining us. Until next time, Laudetur Jesus Christus, praise be Jesus Christ.

When we think of missionaries, we think of people who have been called to serve in places where they encounter new languages and new cultures, called to proclaim and share the faith. But what if that new place, what if that place of new language and new culture is your own home?

Hi, I'm Father Kevin Zubel, and I'm a Redemptorist missionary serving in the Diocese of Baton Rouge. When I joined the Redemptorist, I knew that I was entering into a missionary order, and that fundamental to our life as Redemptorists is being sent to places that we would never think to go on our own. And being sent there as Redemptorists, we're called to walk with the people and to learn from them and to try and understand how the Spirit has already been at work in their lives, and then to see how we might help them come to make a radical decision for Jesus Christ as their Redeemer. And I think this is a very traditional understanding of who a missionary is. But sometimes we forget that we all have received this call to be missionaries. Pope Francis has been very, very clear about this, that all of us are called to be missionary disciples. So what does that mean, and how does that give us, and how can that be a source of hope for those of us who struggle with something that we experience in many of our families? Well, I know that in many of our families, and I hear this from parents and grandparents all the time, is there's a lot of sadness whenever our loved ones stop practicing the faith. Time and time again, I've had mothers come to me, sometimes even in the confessional, and they express a tremendous amount of grief, a tremendous amount of feelings of guilt, of feelings that they haven't followed through on their responsibility to pass on the faith to future generations. I remember especially one case where there was a family that was one of those families that you always saw mixed up in church in every little activity. The kids were all altar servers, the parents were active in all kinds of ministry. And then one by one, as the family grew older and older and older, we saw the kids begin to lose interest and began to stop participating in the different activities of the parish. And I know that many families have this same experience. And so often, when I talk to mothers, to grandmothers, to other parents about how they're handling, how they're coping with this sense of loss, they tell me that they try everything. They try prayer, they try convincing. And some parents can take on a tone of almost berating their children, almost warning them about the consequences of not practicing the faith. But in all of these, so often, we don't have success. We don't see the younger generation wanting to come back into the church and participating in the faith. And so here is where I think we can experience the joy of the gospel in a way that can bring renewal to our families and to our communities. Is when we realize that this missionary call, this call to be missionary disciples, often calls us to be missionaries in our own homes. And so what I'm inviting all of us to imagine is a different perspective in terms of our responsibility to passing on the faith. That so often it's not us trying to convince, it's not us trying to just simply find the right words or the right arguments to convince the younger generations of the importance of practicing the faith, but it's realizing that, in fact, we're called to be missionaries in our own households. And so what does it mean to be a missionary? Well, one of my favorite passages about this comes from the book of Romans and the letter of St. Paul to the Romans, when he talks about the marks of a true Christian. He says, "Let love be genuine. Hate what is evil. Hold fast to what is good. Love one another with mutual affection. Outdo one another in showing honor. Do not lag in zeal. Be ardent in spirit. Serve the Lord. Rejoice in hope. Be patient in suffering. Persevere in prayer. Contribute to the needs of the saints. Extend hospitality to strangers." So often we find that even in our own households, that some of the younger folks are coming in with language and culture that we don't understand. And so it's a call for us to be like missionaries, even in our own homes, to listen, to trust that the Spirit is already at work in some way in the hearts of those who may not be practicing the faith or who may not seem to understand the things of the faith. And to above all, to live out the joy of our discipleship, to give an example of what it means to be a people redeemed, a people saved, a people walking under the light of resurrection, to let our joy, to let our hospitality, to let our love be so
to be so abundant and so clearly a sign that we have embraced the reign of God, that over time we trust that the seed that has been planted will continue to grow. And we all know that oftentimes we will plant the seeds of trees whose fruit we'll never enjoy on our own. And so we can trust that if we hold fast to the faith, if we continue to persevere in prayer, and that if we focus more on a missionary spirit of revealing what God has done to us and for us, that we can trust that as Paul himself said, I watered, or I planted, Apollos watered, but God gives the growth. The reign of God will continue to grow. The word of God has been proclaimed and cannot be unproclaimed. Trust that the Holy Spirit is alive in the hearts of those whom you love, and that someday, in some way, that love will come to fruition.

In the name of the Father, and of the Son, and of the Holy Spirit. Amen. Lord of life, we thank you for the gift of sport, for those who glorify God through the exercise of their bodies, for the friendships born on the field, and the joy of playing as a team. You teach us that in life, as in the game, no one is saved alone. We need others to grow, to learn respect, to overcome our limits, and to celebrate together the victories we achieve.

We ask this sport may always be a school of fraternity, not of empty rivalry, a space of encounter, not exclusion, a path of peace, not violence.

train, or cheer, discover in sport a universal language that brings cultures together, unites peoples, and sows respect, solidarity, and personal growth.

Lord Jesus, may every sport become a parable of life lived with you, working with joy and effort, living with humility in defeat, and with gratitude in the victory you offer in your resurrection. Mm-hmm.

May your spirit never be lacking in us, making us one team, united with you, to build communion and fraternity in history. Amen.

The Catholic TV Network welcomes and invites you to celebrate the sacred mysteries, listen to God's Word, and in the Holy Eucharist, proclaim the victory of Jesus over death until He comes in glory.

0: In the name of the Father, and of the Son, and of the Holy Spirit.
1: Amen.
0: The Lord be with you.
2: And with your spirit.
0: It is always a great joy to join with all of you. My name is Father Eric Caden. Among other things, I'm the vocation director here in the Archdiocese of Boston. And as we gather each day, we bring our own needs and intentions before the altar to Jesus, who hears and answers them. And so, my brothers and sisters, let us acknowledge our sins and so prepare ourselves to celebrate the sacred mysteries. You are sent to heal the contrite of heart. Lord, have mercy.
2: Lord, have mercy.
0: You came to call sinners. Christ, have mercy.
2: Christ, have mercy.
0: You are seated at the right hand of the Father to intercede for us. Lord, have mercy.
2: Lord, have mercy.
0: And may Almighty God have mercy on us. Forgive us our sins and bring us to everlasting life.
2: Amen.
0: Let us pray. Pour into our hearts, O Lord, we pray, the Holy Spirit, at whose prompting the deacon, Saint Ephrem, exulted in singing of your mysteries, and from whom he received the strength to serve you alone. Through our Lord Jesus Christ, your Son, who lives and reigns with you in the unity of the Holy Spirit, God forever and ever.
2: Amen.
3: A reading from the first book of Kings. The brook near where Elijah was hiding ran dry, because no rain had fallen in the land. So the Lord said to Elijah, "Move on to Zarephath of Sidon and stay there. I have designated a widow there to provide for you." He left and went to Zarephath. As he arrived at the entrance of the city, a widow was gathering sticks there. He called out to her, "Please bring me a small cup full of water to drink." She left to get it, and he called out after her, "Please bring along a bit of bread." She answered, "As the Lord your God lives, I have nothing baked. There is only a handful of flour in my jar and a little oil in my jug. Just now I was collecting a couple of sticks to go in and prepare something for myself and my son. When we have eaten it, we shall die." Elijah said to her, "Do not be afraid. Go and do as you propose. But first make me a little cake and bring it to me. Then you can prepare something for yourself and your son. For the Lord, the God of Israel, says, 'The jar of flour shall not go empty, nor the jug of oil run dry, until the day when the Lord sends rain upon the earth.'" She left and did as Elijah had said. She was able to eat for a year, and Elijah and her son as well. The jar of flour did not go empty, nor the jug of oil run dry, as the Lord had foretold through Elijah. The word of the Lord.
4: Thanks be to God.

0: Jesus said to his disciples, "You are the salt of the earth. But if salt loses its taste, with what can it be seasoned? It is no longer good for anything, but to be thrown out and trampled underfoot. You are the light of the world. A city set on a mountain cannot be hidden, nor do they light a lamp and then put it under a bushel basket. It is set on a lampstand, where it gives light to all in the house. Just so, your light must shine before others, so that they may see your good deeds and glorify your heavenly Father." The Gospel of the Lord.
1: Praise to you, Lord Jesus Christ.
0: So in our first reading from the first book of Kings, we read of an extraordinary moment of generosity and faith from the widow who is described. She is a woman known by God, no doubt. She was a godly woman of prayer and of grace. But in this moment when we meet her, in many ways, all natural hope is gone. Meaning, we'd heard yesterday of this great drought proclaimed by Elijah. And so the people are struggling and suffering with no hope of rain or water or nourishment. No natural hope, that is. And as this woman we hear prepares to make this final meal and to die, the prophet, Elijah, comes along. And he would have been known by her. And she hears his words. She receives his request. And she responds with a generous heart, which is remarkable. Because she shows us an example of a woman who trusts God, even in the face of all natural impossibilities. You know, every day at Mass, as we pray the Our Father, and outside of Mass, as you pray your rosaries, we implore the Lord for our daily bread, which is such a simple and human and basic but real need. That we ask of the Lord not just big or exceptional things, but ordinary ones that are important. And God provides. You know, it's important that we hear examples like in this first reading, because they build our faith. They help us each day to grow in confidence that what God says is true and his word is trustworthy, because he is always faithful. That then and here and now, he is with us. He is present. And you know this because you meet God in the sacraments. You encounter Jesus in a real and tangible and personal and intimate way. His mercy, his life, his eternal life. So like this widow who has an extraordinary generosity of heart to God, so too can we. That because God is faithful to us and we can see and encounter him now, we too can be faithful to him. That we can trust him generously and well.

0: As God's children, we turn now with confidence to our Father in heaven, who hears and who answers our prayers.
1: For the church throughout the world and all her members, we pray to the Lord.
2: Lord, hear our prayer.
1: For the whole world and for peace among nations, we pray to the Lord.
2: Lord, hear our prayer.
1: That all may know the truth of Christ, we pray to the Lord.
2: Lord, hear our prayer.
1: For all viewers and benefactors of the Catholic TV network, living and deceased, we pray to the Lord.
2: Lord, hear our prayer.
1: For the sick and the suffering and their caretakers and families, we pray to the Lord.
2: Lord, hear our prayer.
1: For the right to life from conception to natural death, we pray to the Lord.
2: Lord, hear our prayer.
1: For all our beloved dead and all the dead who have no one to pray for them, we pray to the Lord.
2: Lord, hear our prayer.
0: And we pray too and always for an increase in all vocations in the church, holy matrimony, religious life, and especially that of the diocesan priesthood here in Boston. We pray to the Lord.
2: Lord, hear our prayer.
0: Father in heaven, we come to you this day with gratitude and joy in our hearts that you know us, you long for us, you heal us, you make us lovers of you. Hear and answer our prayers according to your will and for our good and our salvation through Christ our Lord.

0: pray, brothers and sisters, that my sacrifice and yours may be acceptable to God the Almighty Father.
1: May the Lord accept the sacrifice at your hands for the praise and the glory of the saints, for our good and the good of all his holy church.
0: May the sacrifice which we gladly present on the feast day of Blessed Ephraim be pleasing to you, O God. Foretaught by him, we too give ourselves entirely to you in praise. Through Christ our Lord.
2: Amen.
0: The Lord.

0: Let us give thanks to the Lord our God.
1: It is right and just.
0: It is truly right and just, our duty and our salvation, always and everywhere to give you thanks. Lord, Holy Father, Almighty and Eternal God, through Christ our Lord. For in the marvelous confession of your saints, you make your church fruitful with strength ever new, and offer us sure signs of your love, and that your saving mysteries may be fulfilled. Their great example lends us courage. Their fervent prayers sustain us in all we do. And so, Lord, with all the angels and saints, we too give you thanks as an

You are indeed holy, O Lord, and all you have created rightly gives you praise. For through your Son, our Lord Jesus Christ, by the power and working of the Holy Spirit, you give life to all things and make them holy. And you never cease to gather a people to yourself, so that from the rising of the sun to its setting, a pure sacrifice may be offered to your name. Therefore, Lord, we humbly implore you, by this same Spirit, graciously make holy these gifts we have brought to you for consecration, that they may become the body and blood of your Son, our Lord Jesus Christ, at whose command we celebrate these mysteries. For on the night he was betrayed, he himself took bread, and giving you thanks, he said the blessing, broke the bread and gave it to his disciples, saying, "Take this, all of you, and eat of it, for this is my body, which will be given up for you."

In a similar way, when supper was ended, he took the chalice and giving you thanks, he said the blessing and gave the chalice to his disciples, saying, take this, all of you, and drink from it. For this is the chalice of my blood, the blood of the new and eternal covenant, which will be poured out for you and for many for the forgiveness

0: Therefore, O Lord, as we celebrate the memorial of the saving passion of your Son, his wondrous resurrection and ascension into heaven, and as we look forward to his second coming, we offer you in thanksgiving this holy and living sacrifice. Look, we pray, upon the oblation of your church, and recognizing the sacrificial victim, by whose death you will to reconcile us to yourself. Grant that we who are nourished by the body and blood of your Son, and filled with his Holy Spirit, may become one body, one spirit in Christ. May he make of us an eternal offering to you, so that we may obtain an inheritance with your elect, especially with the most blessed Virgin Mary, Mother of God, with blessed Joseph, her spouse, with your blessed apostles and glorious martyrs, with Saint Ephrem, and with all the saints on whose constant intercession in your presence we rely for unfailing help. May this sacrifice of our reconciliation, we pray, O Lord, advance the peace and salvation of all the world. Be pleased to confirm in faith and charity your pilgrim church on earth, with your servant Leo, our Pope, and Richard, our Bishop, the order of bishops, all the clergy, and the entire people you have gained for your own. Listen graciously to the prayers of this family, whom you have summoned before you. In your compassion, O merciful Father, gather to yourself all your children scattered throughout the world. To our departed brothers and sisters and all who are pleasing to you at their passing from this life, give kind admittance to your kingdom. There we hope to enjoy forever the fullness of your glory. Through Christ our Lord, through whom you bestow on the world all that is good. Through him and with him and in him, O God, almighty Father, in the unity of the Holy Spirit, all glory and honor is yours forever and ever.
1: Amen.
0: At the Savior's command, informed by divine teaching, we dare to say,

0: Deliver us, Lord, we pray, from every evil. 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For the kingdom, the power, and the glory are yours, now and forever. Lord Jesus Christ, who said to your apostles, "Peace I leave you, my peace I give you," look not on our sins, but on the faith of your church, and graciously grant her peace and unity in accordance with your will, who live and reign forever and ever.
1: Amen.
0: The peace of the Lord be with you always.
1: And with your spirit.
0: Let us offer each other a

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Lord, I am not worthy that you should enter under my roof, but only say the word,

0: 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Through Christ our Lord.
1: Amen.
0: The Lord be with you.
1: And with your spirit.
0: And may Almighty God bless you, the Father, and the Son, and the

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The Lord has invited us to the altar, and this great prayer has brought benefit to ourselves, the church, and the whole world.

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1: I believe in you, O Lord, but strengthen my faith. Heart of Jesus, I love thee, but increase my love. Heart of Jesus, I trust in thee, but give greater vigor to my confidence. Heart of Jesus, I give my heart to thee, and so enclose it in thee that it may never be separated from thee. Heart of Jesus, I am all thine, but take care of my promise so that I may be able to put in it practice even unto the complete sacrifice of my life. Amen.

Saint Michael the Archangel, defend us in battle. Be our protection against the wickedness and snares of the devil. May God rebuke him, we humbly pray. And do thou, O Prince of the Heavenly Host, by the power of God, cast into hell Satan and all the evil spirits who prowl through the world seeking the ruin of souls. Amen.

Laudate Jesus Christus, praise be Jesus Christ. Hello and welcome to this live broadcast of Pope Leo's midday prayer at the Cathedral here in Barcelona. I'm Joseph Tulloch, and on behalf of Vatican Media, I'd like to welcome you all to this broadcast, whether you're joining us via the various Vatican Media channels, the Vatican News website, the Vatican News English YouTube channel, or our Facebook live feed, or whether you're joining us via our official partner radio and television stations, EWN TV, Catholic Faith Network, Sultan Light TV, Shalom World TV, Atma Darshan TV, Catholic TV, or Luminous Radio India. A very warm welcome to you, to all of you. Pope Leo has just landed in Barcelona for the second leg of his six-day journey across Spain. He landed in the airport about half an hour ago. He was met by local church officials, local government officials, and he's now on his way. It's about a 15-kilometer drive from the airport here to the Cathedral of Barcelona. This is not the Sagrada Familia, probably the most famous church in Barcelona, in fact one of the most famous churches in the world. Sometimes people think the Sagrada Familia is the Cathedral of Barcelona, but it's not, it's a basilica. This building here is the cathedral, it's the Cathedral of the Holy Cross and Saint Eulalia, and it's the seat of the Archdiocese of Barcelona. There's been a cathedral on this site for a very long time, since the 6th century, dedicated to the Holy Cross since then. And it's undergone lots of transformations. The building was taken down. It may have been converted into a mosque at one point. The current building was built between the 13th and the 15th centuries in this Gothic style that you can see, those of you following the television. It's very Gothic lines on the cathedral. Less famous than the Sagrada Familia, as I was saying, but still the heart of the church here in Barcelona. This is, as I said, it's the second leg of the Pope's journey across Spain. As we see here, a shot of the huge crowd that's waiting outside the cathedral. I don't think all of these are going to be able to get in, unfortunately, but there'll be time for them to meet the Pope. Some bigger events where a larger amount of people will be able to attend. We saw in Barcelona over a million people attending the Mass and celebrated. And the highlight of this trip to Barcelona will probably come tomorrow evening. We'll be celebrating another Mass. That's at the Sagrada Familia Church. He also has a prayer vigil this evening that lots of people will be attending. Right now here at the cathedral, he's celebrating midday prayer, so the sixth hour for the Liturgy of the Hours. He's running just a little bit late. The plane set off.

A little bit late from Madrid, but managed to make up some of the time on the way over. And now, as I say, just waiting for Pope Leo to arrive here for this midday prayer. Barcelona is a city with a very long history, a very strong identity. Of course, the people here speak Spanish, but they also speak Catalan. His local language is a strong independence movement as well. We'll see exactly in what language Pope Leo speaks here. Of course, he's a fluent Spanish speaker, but we've seen throughout his travels that he is willing and able to speak other languages that maybe he doesn't speak quite as fluently as he does English or Spanish or Italian. We saw him, for instance, when he was in Lebanon or in Cameroon, speaking French or reading speeches in French, which is a language he has some knowledge of, although he doesn't speak it maybe quite as fluently as Spanish. Portuguese, the same thing in Angola. He read some of his speeches in Portuguese, and I think Catalan would fall into that category where he might be able to read some passages of his speeches in that language, even though it's not a language he speaks as fluently as Spanish. It looks like the start of the Pope's motorcade is now arriving here at the cathedral. Really a huge amount of people. Those of you following on television can see these are just the people who've queued up to watch the Pope arrive. They won't be able to actually attend the midday prayer. Already lots of atmosphere. You can hear the excitement of the people as they see these first cars arrive now, just here outside the cathedral. So as I said, it's midday prayer the Pope's going to be celebrating, so we expect the broadcast to last perhaps somewhere between half an hour and an hour. It's not going to be a full mass, and not as long as a full mass. This is the Pope's car here, I think, sort of on the center of your screens with the Vatican flag flying on the right-hand side. And this is Pope Leo now arriving here at the Cathedral of the Holy Cross in St. Eulalia, waving from the window, greeting some of the people who are waiting outside the cathedral. When he gets here, the Pope is going to be welcomed by the Metropolitan Archbishop of Barcelona. That's Cardinal Juan José Omella Omella. You can see that the plates on the car, SCV1. So Vatican City 1. So is the Pope's number plate. And yeah, great atmosphere, as it has been throughout the trip, both in terms of the reception from the people. I was mentioning the huge crowds that turned out to see the Pope in Madrid, also from some of the authorities. 7 minutes of applause yesterday for the Pope in the Spanish Parliament. And Pope Leo now getting out of the car. You can hear the excitement from the crowd. And it looks like he's going to take a moment to greet the crowds here, standing here outside the cathedral before he goes inside. The Pope waving, smiling, and now posing for a photo. That's Cardinal Omella Omella, again the Metropolitan Archbishop of Barcelona. And now the Pope heading inside the cathedral. I said it's a Gothic style cathedral, dates back to between the 13th and 15th centuries. Kind of forgotten, unfortunately, because of the prominence of the Sagrada Familia, but a very beautiful, very historic church in its own right. Pope Leo gives it one last wave before he heads inside. And now, before we have the midday prayer, I believe the Pope is going to head quickly to a chapel for a moment of prayer. He's being given holy water, which he's using to bless some of those present.

That was the Dean of the Cathedral presenting there the cross and the holy water to the Pope. The Pope now moving into this chapel on the right-hand side of the Basilica, where he's just going to take a moment in prayer before the Blessed Sacrament. You can see the sacrament there in the monstrance. And the Pope, before he begins this event and really begins his trip to Barcelona, just going to take a moment in prayer. This is, as I said, the first real event on this trip to Barcelona. He was arrived, he had a quick welcome ceremony at the airport, but the trip to Barcelona really starts here. The Pope wanted to start it off with just a moment of silent prayer. After that, we're going to hear from the Cardinal Archbishop, and then we'll have midday prayer. Pope Leo will also be delivering a homily, which will provide a simultaneous English language translation. It should be in Spanish and Catalan. And then the event will come to an end with Pope Leo's apostolic blessing. And then he'll finally get some lunch. So the Pope just taking a moment in prayer here in the cathedral. He was kneeling down, for those of you following via radio, in this very pretty chapel here just on the right-hand side of the cathedral as you come in. And now walking with Cardinal Omella Omella and with Archbishop Diego Ravelli, who you might recognise as just as often by the Pope's side during liturgies in the Vatican. He's the Master of Pontifical Ceremonies. Welcome him as the Pope enters the cathedral.

0: now some words of welcome for the Pope from Cardinal O'Malley. Blessed is he who comes in the name of the Lord.
1: Sampara.
0: Holy Father,
1: Barcelona.
0: Welcome to Barcelona.
1: Holy
0: Father, we are deeply joyful to welcome you and to have you among us here in the cathedral, the Mother Church of the Diocese. This cathedral is dedicated to the Holy Cross and has Saint Eulalia as its patroness.
1: Le doy la bienvenida en nombre de toda la iglesia
0: I welcome you
1: que peregrina
0: on
1: Barcelona.
0: Behalf of the entire church
1: Hoy aquí
0: that journeys in Barcelona.
1: Le acompañan el Cardenal Martínez
0: Today,
1: Sistac,
0: you are accompanied here
1: que le damos
0: by
1: la bienvenida.
0: The auxiliary bishops,
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0: the canons,
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0: the members of the diocesan
1: los representantes
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0: the representatives
1: diocesanos,
0: of the various
1: los
0: delegations and the diocesan
1: los trabajadores de la catedral,
0: the seminarians,
1: y una representación
0: the
1: nutrida
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0: Workers, and the volunteers.
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0: Holy Father, we thank you from the bottom of our hearts for accepting our invitation.
1: Rezaremos juntos
0: As our first act in this city,
1: sexta,
0: we will pray the sixth
1: al
0: hour
1: Señor los frutos
0: of the
1: de su visita
0: liturgy of the hours
1: esta tierra.
0: Together.
1: Unidos a Cristo,
0: we will
1: movidos por el Espíritu
0: lift up
1: Santo,
0: our prayer and praise to the Lord, praying for the entire Christian community
1: vamos a elevar nuestra
0: and for you.
1: Al Padre, confiándole la salvación de toda la humanidad y pidiéndole por la paz En el mundo.
0: And praying for peace in the whole
1: que el
0: Señor
1: world.
0: May the Lord
1: de la Pau
0: grant us the gift
1: y de la
0: of peace and communion so that we may be sowers of hope in our world
1: y molt particularment
0: and in a special way
1: en archidiocese
0: in this archdiocese
1: avui
0: which
1: amb gran entusiasme.
0: Welcomes you with
1: Muchas
0: great
1: gracias,
0: enthusiasm.
1: Gracias. Benvingut, Sant Pare
0: Thank you very much and welcome Pope Leo XIV. So we'll now pray the Liturgy of the Hours. I won't translate the prayers, which will be in a mixture of Spanish and Latin, but if you have your missals at home, you can follow along, and I will translate the Pope's later homily, which comes towards the end of the prayer.

0: And we'll now have a brief reading, which is taken from the first letter of St. Paul to the Corinthians. This reading will also be in Catalan.
1: El Crist és com el cos humà. És un, encara que tingui molts membres.
0: Just as a body, though one has many parts, but all its many parts form one body, so it is with Christ. For we were all baptized by one Spirit so as to form one body, whether Jews or Gentiles, slave or free, and we were all given the one Spirit to drink.
1: Al mateix esperit.
0: We now have the brief responsory. I think we're going directly to the prayer led by Pope Leo.
2: Estimats germans i germanes, amb gran goig començo la meva visita a Santa Dora.
0: Dear brothers and sisters, with great joy I begin my visit by praying midday prayer together with you in this cathedral. The Second Vatican Council defines the divine office as the voice of the bride herself addressed to her bridegroom, and the prayer with which Christ himself, together with his body, addresses to the Father. The reading we have just heard also emphasizes that in the one Spirit we were all baptized into one body. We can, therefore, allow ourselves to be guided in our reflection precisely by these two images, the bride and the body. The first reminds us that the Church, and in particular this assembly, which is rich in gifts and charisms and in the diversity of each person's story, is above all a beloved bride.
2: Dios os ha querido aquí porque ama en vosotros en vuestro estar juntos.
0: God has willed you to be here because in you and in your being together, He loves a unique and sacred beauty and goodness. He has chosen you to represent today the communion of saints that is in Barcelona. It is with this awareness that I invite you to renew in harmony your resolve to walk together, all of you, faithful and pastors alike, in the footsteps of Christ toward the fullness of life. The Church is the fruit of an act of love that precedes her and comes from God. Above all, she grows by allowing herself to be loved by Him, united with a humble and grateful heart, because only those who allow themselves to be loved by God can build, together with others, the works of love. In this regard, not many years ago, Pope Francis recommended that this diocesan community begin from the encounter with Christ in order to grow in fraternity in the proclamation of the good news of the gospel. 1 year later, he repeated to the seminarians of this archdiocese on pilgrimage in Rome, never cease to savor and remember this love of predilection which pours out and will pour itself abundantly into your heart. Never extinguish that fire. Never extinguish that fire which will make you fearless preachers of the gospel. His words point to the atmosphere we are called to foster in our communities, in our families, in our parishes, in our workplaces, and places of learning, within the curia, and in every other sphere of life. It must be a family atmosphere where we live together, mindful of our status as children of God and our common calling, showing solidarity, openness, and a capacity for mercy, sacrifice, mutual care, and forgiveness.
2: In acest sentit, te una gran tradición descrescia.
0: Dear friends, Barcelona in this regard has a great ecclesial tradition. Saint John Paul II recalled this when, during his visit here, he praised the welcoming spirit that throughout history has led the people of Barcelona and Catalonia, that is you, to share human and Christian citizenship with countless people. He encouraged you to proclaim before the church that this city and this region are a spacious home open to Christian fraternity. In his words, we see the faces of so many brothers and sisters among you who have dedicated and continue to dedicate themselves to building harmony and communion beyond all polarization. Even today, his words find fulfillment in the vitality of the numerous works of proclamation, formation, and charity which all of you encourage and practice.
2: Esto nos lleva a la segunda imagen en la que queremos detenernos, la del cuerpo, objeto inmediato de la lectura que hemos escuchado.
0: This brings us to the second image we
2: si
0: wish
2: Cristo
0: to consider,
2: es el esposo
0: that
2: que nos
0: of
2: amó
0: the body,
2: primero,
0: the subject of the

reading we have just heard. If Christ is the bridegroom who loved us first, he is also the head to whom we are united as members of a single body, each at the service of the other, people from every tribe and language and people and nation, all animated by the action of the same Spirit, all called to the same holiness. This too is important because it reminds us that for us, working together is not a matter of style, but a physiological necessity founded on the grace granted to each of us according to the measure of Christ's gift. We must respond to that gift by putting into practice the charisms we have received in respect for the ministries entrusted to us. It is the Spirit who impels us as part of a single living structure, not only to give ourselves unreservedly wherever Providence calls us, but to do so according to God's designs in obedience and trust. Just as in a body, so too among us, there are members who are stronger and others who are weaker. Some are visible, performing functions that are evident to the outside world, while others are hidden, working from within. In some cases, without ceasing, working without ceasing and carrying out vital functions without anyone taking notice. There are countless contrasts with which we could illustrate the variety and importance of the roles and missions we find among ourselves. But the message is always the same. That is, in the richness of the gifts we have received, we are strong because we are united, and we are united because we are animated by the same Spirit, the Spirit of Christ, who is the Spirit of communion for the salvation of all. Therefore, it is important for each of us not to allow anything to destroy the unity which God has established, in which God has established us, and toward whose fullness He leads us day by day. Barcelona is called Cap y Casal de Catalunya, which gives to this community, all of you, the people of Barcelona and Catalonia, a special vocation and a responsibility to become, with God's help, builders of unity. Soon we will venerate the relics of Saint Eulalia, the co-patroness of this cathedral, the archdiocese, and the city. Speaking of the martyrs, Saint Augustine said, quote, "It should not seem a small matter to us that we are members of the same person's body as they are too. Even though we cannot compare with them, we obey the same Lord, we pursue the same charity, and we embrace the same unity." Dear brothers and sisters, it is in this spirit that we too, in a world torn apart by wars and divisions, in a society that is increasingly fragmented and individualistic, wish to be martyrs, that is, witnesses and prophets of unity, of welcome, of harmony, and of peace, even at the cost of sacrifice and renunciation. Like the Virgin Eulalia and so many other martyrs, we wish to say our yes, ready, if necessary, to die to ourselves, to lose ourselves in order to find ourselves again, to renounce the superfluous in order to build upon what is essential and lasts forever. This is what the Crucified One teaches us. This is what the Apostle Paul and the examples of the saints invite us to do. This is what we wish to do together, in accordance with Jesus' prayer to the Father during the Last Supper. I in them, and you in me, that they may become completely one, so that the world may know

0: You have sent me, and that you have loved them, even as you have loved me. May Mary, Mother of the Church and Mother of Unity, help us to be faithful to this commitment and this mission.
1: Mary, di Deo della Merce, pregheu per nosaltres.
0: And the Pope ending his speech there with a prayer to the Virgin Mary in Catalan. About half of his speech was in Catalan, this local language, which is so important to the people of Catalonia, of this part of Spain. Now the Pope and the faithful present in the cathedral taking a moment of prayer, a silent reflection on the Pope's words to us today. This is his first homily, his first public speech since arriving in Barcelona for the second leg of this six-day trip across Spain. And now I think we'll have the brief responsory, which I said was coming a moment ago before the Pope began his speech.
2: Pare Sant, guardeu-nos amb el vostre poder.
3: Perquè siguem plenament.
0: Now Pope Leo will lead us in prayer.
1: Oremus.
0: Let us pray.
1: O God, who revealed to Peter your plan for the salvation of all nations,
0: give us your grace so that all our actions might be agreeable to your eyes and promote your design of love and universal salvation through Jesus Christ our Lord.
1: El Señor esté con vosotros. Bendito sea el nombre del Señor.
0: Pope's apostolic blessing.
1: Nuestro auxilio es el nombre del Señor.
3: Que hizo el cielo y la tierra.
1: La bendición de Dios Todopoderoso, Padre, Hijo y Espíritu Santo, descienda sobre vosotros y os acompañe siempre.
3: Amén.
0: That brings an end to this midday prayer here in the Cathedral of Barcelona. We're expecting the Pope now to head down to the crypt for a moment of prayer in front of the tomb of St. Eulalia. We heard the Pope talk about St. Eulalia in his sermon a moment ago. She's the co-patroness of the city of Barcelona and of this cathedral. The Pope going to take a moment now to pray in front of her tomb. So St. Eulalia, obviously very important to the city of Barcelona. There's an interesting memorial of her, or a tribute to her, somewhere in the gardens of the cathedral. I was reading about it a moment ago. In the garden of the cloister, there's a water basin known as the Fountain of the Geese. Which features 13 white geese, 13 representing both the years of St. Eulalia's life when she was martyred, and also the 13 tortures that she's said to have endured. And according to local tradition, during the cathedral's construction, some geese that were around scared off thieves who attempted to steal from the building site. From that moment onwards, they became the official guardians of the church.

is now singing text in Latin. The words are the following: the solemn sacrifice, Eulalia, the eternal virgin, the cup of Christ, you are about to enter the chamber and drink, pay back the state, prosper, remove the liability for us and for eternity, pity the patronage of the government. Saint Eulalia, pray for us.

So Pope Leo leaving the crypt of the cathedral here after a moment of prayer with that beautiful hymn from the choir. That's the last event he had scheduled here at the Cathedral of Barcelona, the Cathedral of the Holy Cross and St. Eulalia, which was his first event here in Barcelona. He's now going to head to the Archbishop's residence, I believe, for lunch. And then his next event is this evening at 8 p.m. He has a prayer vigil. Then tomorrow he's visiting a penitentiary center. In the morning, he's going to visit the Abbey of Our Lady of Montserrat, where he'll recite the rosary and then have lunch with the Benedictine community there. In the afternoon, he has a meeting with the diocesan charity and welfare organizations. And then in the evening, he's going to celebrate Mass at the Basilica of the Sagrada Familia, that incredibly famous basilica that was designed by Antonio Gaudí and is still in the process of being completed. It was begun in 1882. But the Tower of Jesus Christ, the tallest tower, I believe, of the basilica, is going to be inaugurated. That's at that Mass. That's tomorrow evening. Starts at 7:30 Spain time. And of course, we'll be broadcasting it live, as we will be all of these events that I've just mentioned, including with an English translation. So the Pope now heading out of the cathedral. As I said, he's now heading to get a well-deserved rest and some lunch before the prayer vigil this evening. That is going to bring an end to our live broadcast today. We heard the Pope's homily here at the midday prayer in the cathedral, which was delivered both in

0: Spanish and in Catalan, and reflected on Saint Eulalia, who's the co-patroness of the city, and also on the way of being a church that the Pope would like to see from the diocesan community here. For more about this event or any of the events during the Pope's 6-day journey across Spain, you can visit our Vatican News website. You can find us at www.vaticannews.va. Actually, we've just been told we're going to keep the broadcast going for a moment. So perhaps there'll be... Perhaps we're expecting something else to happen now. I just got the news. In the meantime, the Pope, you can see there, standing with Cardinal O'Mella, and greeting some of the huge crowds that were waiting outside the cathedral, really just to get a glimpse of him. A microphone has been brought for the Pope, so I think he's going to have some words for the people here.
1: Bon dia y bon ora.
0: The Pope greets them.
1: Germani, Germanis.
0: In Catalan, brothers and sisters. I'm very happy to greet all of you. Thank you for being here. Thank you for your patience.
1: And
0: thank you for your happiness. We're all celebrating the faith in Jesus Christ, who has called us to live as one people, united. God bless you all. And then a phrase in Catalan to end. So just some spontaneous words there from the Pope. And he waves one last time to the crowd as he now, I think, heads to his car. Yeah, so he'll be heading now, as I said, to the Archbishop's residence for a lunch, a private lunch. And then, so I mentioned that he would have, he's celebrating the Trevigil this evening. He's also going to be meeting privately with the president of the region. That's before the Trevigil. But we are now going to bring this broadcast to an end. So as I said, visit our website, vaticannews.va. Please do also take a look at our social accounts, Facebook, Instagram, X, and YouTube. Just search Vatican News. I'm Joseph Tonek. Thank you very much for joining us today. Laudate Jesus Christus. Praise be Jesus Christ.

Hello, Brother Knights. My name is Mike Phelan, and I serve as Director of Evangelization Content for the Knights of Columbus. In this Men of the Word video, we will introduce an ancient practice that Catholics through the centuries have used to pray with God's Word and to encounter Him in the Bible. It is one thing to study sacred scripture. It is quite another to pray with sacred scripture. It is possible to study scripture like a mere academic book, learning names, dates, historical and literary facts, without letting the Word of God affect your heart. The letter to the Hebrews in the New Testament, however, teaches us that God's Word is, quote, living and active, sharper than any two-edged sword, piercing to the division of soul and spirit, of joints and marrow, and discerning the thoughts and intentions of the heart, unquote. A prayerful reading of the Bible changes us if we approach it as a true encounter with Jesus Christ in the written words of Scripture. How do we do this? One tried and true way is an ancient Catholic practice called Lectio Divina, Latin for divine reading. This Bible study will give you the opportunity both to study the Bible and to pray with Scripture in order to allow God to speak to you. Every third session in this study will be a guided Lectio Divina session during which you and your group will look back at passages you've studied previously. Lectio Divina is a prayerful approach to reading the Bible that Christians have used to pray with Scripture.

for centuries. It was developed in the monastic tradition, but particularly after the Second Vatican Council, all Catholics have been encouraged to pray Lectio Divina. Lectio Divina is truly capable of opening up to the faithful the treasures of God's word, but also of bringing about an encounter with Christ, the living word of God. Over the years, a simple outline for Lectio Divina has been adopted, and it contains four key steps. Now, this method can be used as an individual or as a group. This introduction is intended for groups of knights, but before we explain these four traditional steps of Lectio Divina, a few practical tips for preparing as a group. First, allow 45 minutes to an hour for your group to do a session of Lectio Divina. Second, before beginning Lectio Divina, select a passage that you will be praying with from Men of the Word. It should not be too long, and it should be one that you are somewhat familiar with. If the passage is much longer than the parable of the prodigal son, for example, then it is probably too long. For the Lectio sessions in this study, the passages recommended are based on readings that you will have already looked at in the study. Next, when praying Lectio Divina in a group, choose a facilitator and assign people different reading roles. This is also a good time to indicate to the group what they should expect during the session and how the time of prayer will flow. Make sure that your group is also in a comfortable space that is conducive to prayer. If it is an option and not disruptive to others, it would be very appropriate to do this in a chapel or a church. Lastly, once your group is gathered in your selected space, begin by resting silently in the presence of God. Allow for the group to sit in silence for a few minutes. Now I'd like to walk you through the four traditional steps of Lectio Divina. Step one, Lectio, or reading. Begin Lectio Divina with a slow but natural reading of the passage of Scripture. While the passage is being read, each person should be listening attentively and asking themselves a first question. What does this Bible text say in itself? After a few moments of silence, the passage should be read a second time and can even be read a third time if helpful. Step two, meditatio, or meditation. During a period of silence, following the reading of Scripture, begin to ask yourself, what does this biblical text say to me? Is there a word or a sentence or an image that sticks out to you? Is God trying to say something directly to you as you hear his word? It is important here to remain faithful to the text itself and to allow it to move you and challenge you. Step three, oratio, or prayer. This step is your response to God's word and to what was happening during the meditatio step we just completed. What do you have to say back to God? Do you have words of thanksgiving for him or praise? Do you feel moved to ask something of God? This too is done in a period of silence, indicated by the facilitator of the group. Step four, contemplatio, or contemplation. This final step in Lectio Divina begins with asking God to show you his own will in your life, and then to ask him, what conversion of mind, heart, and life, Lord, are you asking of me? Sit in silence and be open to how the word of God can transform your life. Take note of areas of your life that God is calling you to your attention for change. Following these four steps of reading, meditating, praying, and contemplating, we now go to group discussion. The leader or delegate should conclude the Lectio Divina with a short prayer of thanksgiving. Then, gathering as a group, discuss with one another what you experienced during prayer. Invite the members of your group to share what words or phrases stuck out for them during the Lectio and Meditatio parts of the Lectio Divina. If those present are comfortable, invite them to share more of what God spoke to them in prayer and what they said back to him. Then finish by discussing what concrete decision or action you feel called to take in response to your time of prayer with God. Conclude your group discussion with a prayer as a group. Any prayer will do. But the traditional prayer to the Holy Spirit is powerful here. In the name of the Father, and of the Son, and of the Holy Spirit. Come, Holy Spirit, fill the hearts of your faithful. Enkindle in them the fire of your love. Send forth your Spirit, and they shall be created, and you shall renew the face of the earth. Amen. Like anything we practice in our lives, Lectio Divina becomes easier over time as we get used to the pattern. It's best

Hello, I'm Bishop Reed. 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

0: Laudate Jesus Christus, praise be Jesus Christ, and welcome to this live broadcast of Pope Leo XIV's visit and encounter with the volunteers who prepared this apostolic journey to Spain. My name is Devin Watkins, and I'll be providing the commentary and translation for this papal event. As we go live, we see the Holy Father has just made his way to the stage here in the pavilion, the pavilion three of the IFEMA complex, complex here in Madrid. We welcome all of you who are joining us through our various Vatican news outlets and through our various partner broadcasting stations, EWTN, Catholic Faith Network in America, Salt and Light TV, Shalom World TV, Atma Darshan TV, Luminous Radio, and Catholic TV. We hear the presenter welcoming Pope Leo to the stage and to this event, which is meant to celebrate the many people, thousands of people, and indeed who have welcomed and helped prepare his visit over various months and especially these intense 4 days in Madrid.
1: Y hacer de la ayuda y el servicio un encuentro con los hermanos en el único abrazo del Padre. Todos ellos, todos los que están aquí y algunos que no han podido venir, han dicho sí a esa llamada.
0: The presenter is nosotros recounting to the Holy Father
1: el ejército silencioso
0: por el trabajo que han hecho durante silent, todos estos días but very generous work of these thousands of volunteers. Who gave their time, took off time from work to assist the millions of people who have taken part in his events. The Holy Father will hear several testimonies and a couple of performances and songs, hymns for gratitude for his presence here in Madrid.

0: And now, according to the program, I believe we will hear the song Lift, Like
1: Buenos
0: Your Arms.
1: Y bienvenido, Santo Padre. Todos estos meses de servir preparando la visita del Papa, pese al gran esfuerzo que nos ha supuesto, lo he enfocado como un regalo que me hacía la Iglesia.
0: This is the testimony of Mercedes Rodriguez Loeb, a female volunteer.
1: I'll
0: offer translation of her words. All these months of serving in the preparation of the Pope's visit, I have approached as a gift the Church has given me, the Church which my mother, and which now was entrusting to her daughter the preparation of the meeting of all her children with the Vicar of Christ. I did not approach it as doing something for the Pope, rather it was always the Church that was in my heart. The Church which has sustained me in my worst moments, which has rejoiced in the best ones, the Church in which I have suffered and which has hurt me, and in which I have discovered life, in which Christ has been given to me, in which in my prayer and in passing everything I have lived through my heart, I discover that she is my mother. As such, I live her and love her. In the event in which I have taken part the most, there were two moments, the creative phase and the operational phase. My goal in the first was that every person who attended might have an encounter with the Church, might know themselves to be the Church, and with Christ in the Eucharist, that every detail might be lovingly cared for with that aim.
1: Preparar un momento así implica muchas reuniones.
0: In the second stage, to care for the treasure that has been given to me, to care for the Church, that everything might be professional, that in every moment there might be truth and beauty. I would be lying if I had said that everything has been simple. Preparing a moment like this involves many meetings and conversations with people who think differently from you, but all of us think that our proposal is the best for everyone, because in everything I want to believe that there has always been goodness. These months have been a school of humility, and this prayer always came to me.

What I give to the church is nothing more than a tiny restitution of the gift that has been given to me, Christ. I've been very grateful because at every moment I have known myself to be greatly accompanied by God, both directly and through the people He has placed at my side, both in the core team and in the creative team, and all the people who from the outside bore with and accompanied my bad days because of tiredness. When I began this, someone told me that if this did not make us holier and bring us closer to God, then we should leave it. The first thing is holiness. What a joy to arrive at this moment with the peace of knowing that in everything God has been there, accompanying and sustaining. And those were the testimony of Mercedes Rodriguez Loeb, a volunteer who took part and helped prepare this papal visit to Spain.

Rihanna's performance. Aisha Roa performing a rap. Gratitude, I love him.

That was a rap performed by Aisha Rua. Goes up to greet Holy Father.

0: Después de...
1: And now we'll hear from the testimony of Nuno Adam Castrillo, a volunteer who is an adult and the father of family.
0: Queridos compañeros voluntarios, ¿por qué somos voluntarios? Llevo días dándole vueltas y no encuentro.
1: After what our friend Aisha has expressed on behalf of all of us, Holy Father, dear fellow volunteers, why are we volunteers? I've been thinking about it for days and I cannot find a completely rational answer. There is no calculation behind it. We expect nothing in return. Rather, there is a silent certainty, that of knowing you are doing the right thing. A call that is heard in the heart and to which you simply say yes. As a Christian, you learn not to extinguish that voice. You learn that self-giving is not justified, it is lived. My name is Nuno, and I'm the father of 8 children, and together with my wife, we try to live self-giving to others, learning each day. By saying yes, you discover that what this visit truly means. Being a Christian means following Christ, and the Pope is his vicar on earth. For that reason, when I took on the responsibility of developing the volunteer platform, I experienced it as much more than a technical project.
0: He podido ver sus fotos, su mirada, su ilusión. Y cuando en mi trabajo me han visto ocupado, he sabido decir con orgullo, estoy de voluntario en la visita del Papa.
1: We were looking for 10,000 people, and more than 17,000 showed, signed up. I've seen their photos, their gaze, their excitement. And when at work they have seen me busy, I have known how to say with pride, I am volunteering for the Pope's visit. Like me, many more people look at all of us who are here. And that in itself is already evangelizing. Saying it out loud without hiding it in an age that often pushes us in the opposite direction. And we say yes, not with what we have left over, a free moment, a bit of money, but with the best of ourselves. Here we have volunteers with a great deal of experience in security, protocol, logistics, healthcare, and 1,000 other professions. People who have come not to lend just any hand, they have come to place their good time and their talent at the service of this. When you give the best you have, when you give yourself, the one who receives notices it. And you do too, because you discover that the best of you is not used by giving, is not used up by giving it. It grows. Holy Father, on behalf of all the volunteers, thank you for coming here, for being with us these days, for what you have done, said to us and done, and to all of you. Thank you for saying yes, for listening, and for bearing witness with your life, service, and self-giving. Lord, help us always to say yes, moved by your Holy Spirit, by the example of our Mother Mary, and by the docility of Saint Joseph. Let us lift up our gaze.

0: Our Father will deliver his words to the volunteers.
1: Muchas gracias, gracias.
0: Thank you very much.
1: Reverencia, don José. Queridos hermanos, hermanas.
0: Dear Eminence, dear brothers and sisters, good morning.
1: Este encuentro es el último de la etapa madrileña de mi viaje apostólico.
0: This is the last event of my apostolic journey in Madrid.
1: Pero me alegra mucho que sea
0: but
1: con vosotros,
0: I am truly delighted that it is with you, volunteers from this city.
1: Cada uno de vosotros y muchos más que no han podido estar aquí esta mañana.
0: All of you and many others who were unable to be here this morning deserve a very special thank you because you have given your time and your service and you have done so out of love for the Lord, the Church, and the Pope. Thank you so much.

0: Agradezco a los dos portavoces que nos han brindado sus testimonios.
1: I would also like to thank the two speakers who shared their testimonies with us, as well as those who made the video and participated in the musical performance. I heard that from the very beginning, you responded enthusiastically to the call for volunteers, and your numbers exceeded the original request within just a few days. As a result, the needs have been more than met. Some of you took time off work, while others dedicated themselves full time for months. Each of you gave what you could, offering your heart, hands, ideas, talents, and smiles. May God reward you as only He knows how.

0: Me gustaría compartir con vosotros
1: I would like to share a simple reflection with you, which can be summarized as follows. Christians are called to bring the leaven of selflessness to the world. Jesus used the image of yeast in a parable about the kingdom of heaven, recorded by Matthew the Evangelist. The kingdom of heaven is like yeast that a woman took and mixed in with three measures of flour until all of it was leavened. Your experience in these past few days, like that of so many brothers and sisters who volunteer in similar circumstances, such as during last year's Jubilee, is a sign of the kingdom to come. Because of one essential characteristic, selflessness. Selflessness is like leaven that makes the human, ethical, and spiritual dimension of a society grow, and it is a distinctive element of the city of God. In a world that is constantly influenced by a logic of self-interest and profit, where the term growth is reduced to the economic financial sense, it is important to think and live according to a more authentic mentality that leads to integral human development.
0: Y si hacéis bien solo a los que os hacen bien, ¿qué mérito tenéis? También los pecadores hacen lo mismo.
1: This is the mentality we find in the Gospel, which says, if you do good to those who do good to you, what credit is that to you?
0: Queridos hermanos,
1: for even sinners do the same. If you lend to those from whom you hope to receive, what credit is that to you? Dear brothers and sisters, Jesus Christ came to bring the leaven of the kingdom of heaven into the world. He mixed it with the dough of our ailing humanity to deal with it from within. With the water and blood of his sacrifice, and with the fire of his Holy Spirit. After his death and resurrection, he sent his disciples with the power of the same Spirit to be signs and instruments of his kingdom of love, justice, and peace in the world. This is accomplished through preaching, but even more so through a way of life that conforms to the gospel. In the way we think and behave. An essential feature of this way of life is the generosity you have shown these past few days here in Madrid. Thank you.

0: Gracias. 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
1: Thank
0: lo
1: you.
0: Registren,
1: Perhaps the statistics do not reflect it,
0: días,
1: but we know that in these days, thanks also to you, this city has grown, for it is closer to the kingdom of God.

0: Mérito nuestro?
1: Is
0: no.
1: it our merit?
0: Todo es gracia
1: no.
0: suya.
1: It is all His grace.
0: Este es el secreto.
1: This
0: el amor
1: is the
0: de
1: secret.
0: Dios.
1: The love of God, which moves the sun and the stars, also moves the hearts of those who have encountered the Lord Jesus. For He Himself said, "It is more blessed to give than to receive."
0: Hermanas y hermanos, sigamos por este camino.
1: Sisters and brothers, let us continue on this path with humility and meekness, without any presumption, but firm in faith and generous in service. May the Virgin Mary grant you to be leaven of the kingdom, always and everywhere. Thank you. See you in Rome.

0: And now for Cardinal Jose Cobocano, the Archbishop of Madrid, will greet the Holy Father and thank him.
1: Santidad, como ve, gracias es la mejor palabra.
0: Your Holiness, thank you is the best word and the prayer with which we bid you farewell, Your Holy Father. At the conclusion of these intense days full of encounters and intensity, we come here to raise up a thanksgiving with many of the male and female volunteers who made every moment possible. It comes from our heart to make Mary's words our own with our entire diocese. My soul proclaims the greatness of the Lord. My spirit rejoices in God my Savior. That is our song today. When Mary sings, she does not first speak of herself. She speaks of what God has done. And that is what we want to do today. It is the simple song of those who have dared to lift up their gaze and have given the best of themselves from the moment that they were told that the Pope was coming to visit us. For this reason, we have truly been able to live an experience of a missionary church in communion.
1: Hemos visto rostros emocionados, jóvenes buscando sentido, familias rezando juntas.
0: During these days, we have seen moved faces, young people searching for meaning, families praying together, dedicated priests and happy volunteers from the first hour until the end of each day. And we have managed to see something very important, that the Church lives when she serves, when she gives herself, and when she does so united, looking together toward the same missionary horizon.
1: Cuando damos con gratuidad, cuando servimos a los otros en lo escondido, alzando la mirada, como María en Nazaret, aquí.
0: For this reason, today we want to present the wonders the Lord works when we freely give and when we serve others in hiddenness, lifting up our gaze. Like Mary in Nazareth, you have come here as a representation of the many who have worked in silence, without seeking approval.
1: Especialmente a las más frágiles y olvidadas. Gracias a vosotros.
0: Without seeking recognition, but making possible the miracle of encounter, welcome, and communion, and placing concrete people at the center, especially the most fragile and forgotten. Thanks to you, we proclaim the greatness of the Lord and his wonders, because God looks upon what is small and hidden. We know that perhaps the most evangelical thing about this visit was not what appeared on the screens, but the amount of hidden love that sustained it through you, the volunteers.
1: Así, Santidad,
0: thus, Your Holiness, we have had, once again, the grace of contemplating the most beautiful face of the Church, that of hands that serve with joy. Thank you for helping us lift our gaze and see the greatness of the Lord. Thank you for reminding us that the gospel continues to have the power to touch the hearts of our cities and to open paths of fraternity in the midst of a world tired of divisions and noise. Now we continue walking as a diocese, becoming more of a people. Thanks to your passage among us. Like Mary, we keep what we have lived in our hearts and set out with all the processes that have begun. Your Holiness, pray for this Church that walks in Madrid so that she may never lose the joy of the Gospel or the simplicity of the little ones. We do not cease to pray for you and your ministry, and now with even greater strength, since the encounter of these days has strengthened our bond with Peter. Your Holiness, always count on us, and thank you for being able to proclaim together the greatness of the Lord. That was the words of gratitude of the Metropolitan Archbishop of Madrid, Cardinal José Cobo Cano.
1: Pero antes de terminar,
0: but before antes de terminar, concluding
1: y de recibir la bendición,
0: and receiving the Holy Father's blessing,
1: estos días es una siembra, we'd like to
0: offer you
1: mucho trabajo,
0: a little bit
1: siembra
0: of
1: que hay que cuidar
0: en las
1: remembrance
0: of this event that come from the parishes and movements
1: y hay que
0: and
1: dejarla
0: colleges.
1: Crecer. Por eso, antes de irse santidad, hay
0: and
1: aquí
0: help them grow. And so, before you, in front, there are
1: 12 stones,
0: memorial stones of 12 churches that will be built in the coming years. The cornerstones. I see them on the
1: Le pedimos que sencillamente
0: screen.
1: Baje las bendiga esas piedras, que serán también el compromiso allí donde estamos de hacer crecer esta preciosa siembra que el Señor ha hecho a través de usted.
0: The Holy Father is going down the steps to the 12 stones, memorial stones of his visit

Flintstones, which will become part of the parishes that will be built here in the Archdiocese of Madrid.

And the Holy Father is now taking the gift which he is giving the Archdiocese of Madrid for his visit, which is a chalice. I would like also to leave a gift for this family of Madrid, the communion of the Church, this chalice, which, so that we may never forget that which we celebrate in the memorial of Christ in the Mass. Thank you so much.

0: Gracias. 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
1: The presenters are thanking the Holy Father for his presence and for having touched the hearts of the many people who have taken part and followed his apostolic visit. And now we continue to accompany you with our prayers as you visit Barcelona and Gran Canaria, the Canary Islands. And now I'd like to thank the volunteers and all of you to offer a song. This song which we have prepared for this is a missionary soul.

surrounded by volunteers who was in their work. Thanking all of them, but posing for a group photo as the choir continues to sing a song which is very well

Well, the Holy Father is bidding farewell, waving to the thousands of people who have gathered here at the Pavilion 3 in the AFAMA Arena. And with that, we conclude this live broadcast of Pope Leo XIV's visit to with and meeting with the volunteers who prepared his visit in Madrid. Holy Father will now head to the airport in Madrid to travel to Barcelona to continue his apostolic visit to Spain. Please visit our Vatican News YouTube portal, Facebook, Instagram, X, and YouTube accounts for coverage of today's event and other Vatican World News. My name is Devin Watkins, and on behalf of Vatican Media, I'd like to thank our in-studio audio technician and our audio coordinator and all of our media partners on television and radio who made this broadcast possible. And a warm thank you for all of you for joining us. Adeus Jesus Christus, praise be Jesus Christ.

beauty. We read in the Book of Wisdom, "For from the greatness and the beauty of created things, their original author by analogy is seen." That's from the Book of Wisdom. You know, they say that beauty is in the eye of the beholder, but there are some places and moments and things in this life that cannot help but captivate everyone, like here. St. Thomas Aquinas gave a very simple definition for beauty: id quod visum placet, that which upon being seen pleases. I am pleased beyond words to be standing here on the island of Oahu as we look upon this glorious scene, part of the wonder of God's creation here on earth. And being seen, it is pleasant. It's beautiful. I don't know about you, but I can't help but think of God the Creator as I look out on this expanse. How good is the good God in fashioning such delight for our senses? As I say, the Book of Wisdom puts it succinctly: for from the greatness and beauty of created things, their original author, by analogy, is seen.

Lord of life, we thank you for the gift of sport. For those who glorify God through the exercise of their bodies. For the friendships born on the field and the joy of playing as a team. You teach us that in life, as in the game, no one is saved alone. We need others to grow, to learn respect, to overcome our limits, and to celebrate together the victories we achieve.

We ask this sport may always be a school of fraternity, not of empty rivalry. A space of encounter, not exclusion. A path of peace, not violence.

May those who play, train, or cheer discover in sport a universal language that brings cultures together, unites peoples, and sows respect, solidarity, and personal growth.

Lord Jesus, may every sport become a parable of life lived with you, working with joy and effort, living with humility in defeat, and with gratitude in the victory you offer in your resurrection. Mm-hmm.

May your spirit never be lacking in us, making us one team, united with you, to build communion and fraternity in history. Amen.

Mary was not the only person in history to be assumed into heaven, body and soul. Enoch was, and we see that in Genesis 5, verse 24, and then it reconfirms that in Hebrews 11, 5, and then Elijah also was taken up. And then, of course, at the end of time, all the righteous will be taken into heaven. So that kind of answers the first one, that no, Mary was not the first one to be assumed into heaven. The second part of that question, what is the significance of Mary's assumption? So a lot of people think that Mary never died. Most church fathers believed she did die. Some church fathers believe she didn't. But what the church teaches is that she went into heaven, body and soul, uncorrupted, before she saw any kind of corruption. Mary was assumed into heaven. Our Lord ascended into heaven. So ascended versus assumed. That's a big difference because Jesus Christ is God. He can do that. He can ascend into heaven. Mary is not God. She cannot ascend into heaven. She was assumed into heaven by God himself. And this gives us all confidence. Again, like Jesus Christ is God, like he can ascend. Okay, that's great for him. What about the rest of us? Is he going to be true to his promise? Well, of course he is. And we have evidence in Mary who was assumed into heaven.

Hello, I'm Bishop Reed. Join me each and every day in meditating on the mysteries of the Holy Rosary of the Blessed Virgin Mary, right here on Catholic TV, America's Catholic Television Network.

Today, I invite you to join me in praying the Chaplet of Divine Mercy with the men studying here at Pope St. John the 23rd National Seminary in Weston, Massachusetts, a unique seminary committed to the human, spiritual, intellectual, and pastoral formation of candidates for the sacred priesthood age 30 and older. This is unique, the only American seminary for these mature candidates administered by diocesan priests. For more than five decades, candidates, men, have been accepted from various professional backgrounds, such as law and medicine, business, teaching, sales, banking, the armed service, social work. The diversity of life experiences shared by these seminarians, these men studying here at Pope St. John, enriches both the seminary and their future ministries within the church. Join us now in begging for God's mercy on the entire human race.

In the name of the Father, and of the Son, and of the Holy Spirit, amen. Amen. You expired, Jesus, but the source of life gushed forth for souls, and the ocean of mercy opened up for the whole world. O fountain of life, unfathomable divine mercy, envelop the whole world and empty yourself out upon us. O blood and water which gushed forth from the heart of Jesus as a fountain of mercy for us, I trust in you. Our Father, who art in heaven, hallowed be thy name. Thy kingdom come, thy will be done, on earth as it is in heaven. Give us this day our daily bread, and forgive us our trespasses, as we forgive those who trespass against us. And lead us not into temptation, but deliver us from evil. Hail Mary, full of grace, the Lord is with thee. Blessed art thou among women, and blessed is the fruit of thy womb, Jesus. Holy Mary, Mother of God, pray for us sinners, now and at the hour of our death.

I believe in God, the Father Almighty, creator of heaven and earth, and in Jesus Christ, his only Son, our Lord, who was conceived by the Holy Ghost, born of the Virgin Mary, suffered under Pontius Pilate, was crucified, died, and was buried. He descended into hell. The third day he rose again from the dead. He ascended into heaven. He sits at the right hand of God, the Father Almighty. From thence he shall come to judge the living and the dead. I believe in the Holy Spirit, the Holy Catholic Church, the communion of saints, the forgiveness of sins, the resurrection of the body, everlasting. Amen. Eternal Father, I offer you the body and blood, soul and divinity of your dearly beloved Son, our Lord Jesus Christ, in atonement for our sins and those of the whole world.

Eternal Father, I offer you the body and blood, soul and divinity of your dearly beloved Son, our Lord Jesus Christ, in atonement for our sins and those of the whole world. For the sake of

Eternal Father, I offer you the body and blood, soul and divinity of your dearly beloved Son, our Lord Jesus Christ, in atonement for our sins and those of the whole world. For the sake

Let us pray. Eternal God, in whom mercy is endless and the treasury of compassion inexhaustible, look kindly upon us and increase your mercy in us, that in difficult times we might not despair, not become despondent, but with great confidence submit ourselves to your holy will, which is love.

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Blessed be Jesus Christ, true God and true man. Blessed be the name of Jesus. Blessed be his most sacred heart. Blessed be his most precious blood. Blessed be Jesus in the most holy sacrament of the altar. Blessed be the Paraclete. Blessed be the great Mother of God, Mary most holy. Blessed be her glory, Immaculate Conception. Blessed be her glorious Assumption. Blessed be the name of Mary, Virgin and Mother. Blessed be Saint Joseph, her most chaste spouse. Blessed be God in his angels and in his saints.

0: Heavenly Father, Lord of the Harvest, call forth vocations to the priesthood from our archdiocese and families. Jesus, eternal High Priest, give us men willing to sacrifice and serve.
1: Make their hearts after your own sacred heart.
0: Holy Spirit, everlasting love between the Father and Son,
1: strengthen, inspire,
0: and set men on fire with divine charity.
1: Grant them the courage to say yes to their vocation.
0: Holy Mary, Mother of God, Mother of priests, comfort and protect your sons as they discern their call.
1: With Saint Joseph,
0: may they know your love and companionship as they deepen their relationship with Jesus.

Blessed Heart of Mary, pray for us. Saint Anne, pray for us. Saint John Vianney, patron saint of priests, pray for us.

In the name of the Father, and of the Son, and of the Holy Spirit. Amen. Lord of life, we thank you for the gift of sport, for those who glorify God through the exercise of their bodies, for the friendships born on the field, and the joy of playing as a team. You teach us that in life, as in the game, no one is saved alone. We need others to grow, to learn respect, to overcome our limits, and to celebrate together the victories we achieve.

We ask this sport may always be a school of fraternity, not of empty rivalry, a space of encounter, not exclusion, a path of peace, not violence.

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Lord Jesus, may every sport become a parable of life lived with you, working with joy and effort, living with humility in defeat, and with gratitude in the victory you offer in your resurrection. Mm-hmm.

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Amen.

Hello, dear friends. I'm Father Anthony Mihalik, and I welcome you to this time of special devotion and prayer, the novena to honor our Mother of Perpetual Help. We come to you from the Basilica of Our Lady of Perpetual Help, the Mission Church in Boston, Massachusetts. And we invite you to join us as we raise our minds, our hearts, and our voices in prayer to Mary, the Mother of God and our own dear Mother. Through her loving gaze, we are led ever more deeply into the great mystery of God's love for us. Through her, we are brought ever closer to her divine Son, our Lord Jesus Christ. We contemplate her beauty, serenity, and majesty as she is given to us in the holy icon of our Mother of Perpetual Help. She gazes on us and she points us to Him. She holds her divine Son close to herself, yet she offers Him lovingly to us, her children. Mother of Perpetual Help, we come before you and look to your holy icon, which teaches us how to follow Jesus, your Son, with faith and confidence in the midst of our daily lives. You call us to enter with you into the mystery of redemption as we contemplate the incarnation, passion, death, and resurrection of Jesus, our Redeemer. Holy Mary, you have been blessed and favored by God. You became not only the mother of the Redeemer, but the mother of the redeemed as well. We come to you today as your loving children. Watch over us and take care of us. As you held the child Jesus in your loving arms, so take us in your arms. Be a mother at every moment ready to help us. For God, who is mighty, has done great things for you, and God's mercy is from age to age on those who love God. Intercede for us, dear Mother, in obtaining pardon for our sins, love for Jesus, final perseverance, and the grace always to call upon you. Dearest Mary, from the cross, your Son gave you to us as our mother. In confidence, we present our needs to you and trust in your motherly care for us. Gather us under your protection and lead us one day to share the joys of heaven with you and all the angels and saints. Mother of Perpetual Help, pray for us. Hail Mary, full of grace, the Lord is with thee. Blessed art thou among women, and blessed is the fruit of thy womb, Jesus. Holy Mary, Mother of God, pray for us sinners, now and at the hour of our death. Amen. Hail Mary, full of grace, the Lord is with you. Blessed are you among women, and blessed is the fruit of your womb, Jesus. Holy Mary, Mother of God,

0: of God, pray for us sinners, now and at the hour of our death. Amen. Hail Mary, full of grace, the Lord is with thee. Blessed art thou among women, and blessed is the fruit of thy womb, Jesus. Holy Mary, Mother of God, pray for us sinners, now and at the hour of our death. Amen. Through the powerful intercession of our Mother of Perpetual Help, may Almighty God bless you and free you of every ill of mind, body, and spirit. In the name of the Father, and of the Son, and of the Holy Spirit. Amen.
1: A reading from the Gospel of John. Standing by the cross of Jesus were his mother and his mother's sister Mary, the wife of Clopas, and Mary Magdalene. When Jesus saw his mother and the disciple there whom he loved, he said to his mother, "Woman, behold your son." Then he said to the disciple, "Behold your mother." And from that hour, the disciple took her into his own home. The Gospel of the Lord. Praise be to you, Lord Jesus Christ. One moment with Mary that has deeply shaped my life as a priest is when she stood at the foot of the cross. You've probably seen it in countless paintings, that raw, deeply human scene of watching someone you love suffer and being completely powerless to stop it. There's a line in John's Gospel where Jesus says, "When I am lifted up, I will draw everyone to myself." Now, one way to understand that is that Jesus is speaking about being lifted up on the cross. And honestly, that makes perfect sense. Because if there's one thing every single person on earth shares, it is this: we all suffer. It is the great equalizer. No one gets through life without it. I saw this close-up years ago while visiting a family in Bogota, Colombia. I was praying in an old church, and in a corner, there was a crucifix that was honestly hard to look at. It was graphic, unflinching. Nothing softened, nothing held back. And standing right in front of it was an elderly woman. You could tell just by looking at her, her worn clothing, her weathered face, she knew hardship. She knew poverty from the inside. Her hands were stretched out in prayer, a rosary hanging from one hand, and her eyes completely fixed on the broken figure on the cross. And in that moment, it struck me, that's what Jesus meant. He draws us to himself through his suffering, because suffering is something we all understand. That woman was not praying to a distant God. She was praying to someone who gets it, someone who knows pain from the inside out, a man of sorrows, no stranger to suffering. You know, sometimes watching someone we love suffer is even harder than suffering ourselves. Who among us has not stood by, helpless, when someone we love is in pain? I remember one night being called to Children's Hospital. A couple had an 18-month-old son. I don't remember the exact illness, but his head was swollen to twice its size. The pain was severe. And for some reason, the doctors could not give him relief. So the little boy just writhed and cried. He couldn't even lift his head. He moved from one end of the crib to the other, driven by relentless pain. He whimpered, he moaned, and he cried out for his mother. And yet they had been told not to pick him up. So his mother just stood there, eyes swollen from crying. And the father stood behind her, holding her. They looked completely lost, beyond comfort, beyond anger. They just wanted the pain to stop. I walked in with that familiar feeling every priest knows, dread and powerlessness. They looked at me with pleading eyes, almost afraid to hope. I prayed silently that I wouldn't say the wrong thing. I begged God for a miracle, but none came. All I could do was be there. After a few quiet words, a reading, and a prayer, I blessed the child and his parents and walked out, feeling like I had somehow failed them. The next day they were gone, transferred to another hospital. I've thought about that night many times. It helps me understand something of Mary's sorrow on Calvary. All those years she cared for Jesus, holding him, tending him, watching over him, and then to see what has been done to him, it must have been devastating. And yet, she stayed. She stood there. You know, priests see a great deal of suffering. And sometimes all we can do is stand there and pray. Christ healed by curing, but the healing a priest often offers is closer to the way Mary heals, through presence, through compassion, through staying. I once heard a priest in recovery say something I have never forgotten. Compassionate solidarity heals. Compassionate solidarity heals. Sometimes that's all we have to offer. To open our arms and understanding, to remain, to carry even silently the weight of another's pain. And it is there, in that quiet presence, in that shared suffering, that God is at work, healing quietly, deeply, mysteriously.

the chaplet of divine mercy. In the name of the Father, and of the Son, and of the Holy Spirit. Amen. You expired, Jesus, but the source of life gushed forth for souls, and the ocean of mercy opened up for the whole world. O font of life, unfathomable divine mercy, envelop the whole world and empty yourself out upon us. O blood and water which gushed forth from the heart of Jesus as a font of mercy for us, I trust in you. O blood and water which gushed forth from the heart of Jesus as a font of mercy for us, I trust in you. O blood and water which gushed forth from the heart of Jesus as a font of mercy for us, I trust in you. Our Father who art in heaven, hallowed be thy name. Thy kingdom come, thy will be done, on earth as it is in heaven. Give us this day our daily bread, and forgive us our trespasses, as we forgive those who trespass against us. And lead us not into temptation, but deliver us from evil. Amen. Hail Mary, full of grace, the Lord is with thee. Blessed art thou among women, and blessed is the fruit of thy womb, Jesus. Holy Mary, Mother of God, pray for us sinners, now and at the hour of our death. Amen. I believe in God, the Father Almighty, creator of heaven and earth, and in Jesus Christ, his only Son, our Lord, who was conceived by the Holy Spirit, born of the Virgin Mary, suffered under Pontius Pilate, was crucified, died, and was buried. He descended into hell. On the third day, he arose again from the dead. He ascended into heaven and is seated at the right hand of God, the Father Almighty. From there, he will come to judge the living and the dead. I believe in the Holy Spirit, the Holy Catholic Church, the communion of saints, the forgiveness of sins, the resurrection of the body, and life everlasting. Amen. Eternal Father, I offer you the body and blood, soul and divinity of your dearly beloved Son, our Lord Jesus Christ, in atonement for our sins and those of the whole world. For the sake of his sorrowful passion, have mercy on us and on the whole world. For the sake of his sorrowful passion, have mercy on us and on the whole world. For the sake of his sorrowful passion, have mercy on us and on the whole world. For the sake of his sorrowful passion, have mercy on us and on the whole world. For the sake of his sorrowful passion, have mercy on us and on the whole world. For the sake of his sorrowful passion, have mercy on us and on the whole world. For the sake of his sorrowful passion, have mercy on us and on the whole world. For the sake of his sorrowful passion, have mercy on us and on the whole world. For the sake of his sorrowful passion, have mercy on us and on the whole world. For the sake of his sorrowful passion, have mercy on us and on the whole world. Eternal Father, I offer you the body and blood, soul and divinity of your dearly beloved Son, our Lord Jesus Christ, in atonement for our sins and those of the whole world. For the sake of his sorrowful passion, have mercy on us and on the whole world. For the sake of his sorrowful passion, have mercy on us and on the whole world. For the sake of his sorrowful passion, have mercy on us and on the whole world. For the sake of his sorrowful passion, have mercy on us and on the whole world. For the sake of his sorrowful passion, have mercy on us and on the whole world. For the sake of his sorrowful passion, have mercy on us and on the whole world. For the sake of his sorrowful passion, have mercy on us and on the whole world. For the sake of his sorrowful passion, have mercy on us and on the whole world. For the sake of his sorrowful passion, have mercy on us and on the whole world. For the sake of his sorrowful passion, have mercy on us and on the whole world. Eternal Father, I offer you the body, blood, soul, and divinity of your dearly beloved Son, our Lord Jesus Christ, in atonement for our sins and those of the whole world. For the sake of his sorrowful passion, have mercy on us and on the whole world.
For the sake of his sorrowful passion, have mercy on us and on the whole world. For the sake of his sorrowful passion, have mercy on us and on the whole world. For the sake of his sorrowful passion, have mercy on us and on the whole world. For the sake of his sorrowful passion, have mercy on us and on the whole world. For the sake of his sorrowful passion, have mercy on us and on the whole world. For the sake of his sorrowful passion, have mercy on us and on the whole world. For the sake of his sorrowful passion, have mercy on us and on the whole world. For the sake of his sorrowful passion, have mercy on us and on the whole world. For the sake of his sorrowful passion, have mercy on us and on the whole world. Eternal Father, I offer you the body and blood, soul and divinity of your dearly beloved Son, our Lord Jesus Christ, in atonement for our sins and those of the whole world. For the sake of his sorrowful passion, have mercy on us and on the whole world. For the sake of his sorrowful passion, have mercy on us and on the whole world. For the sake of his sorrowful passion, have mercy on us and on the whole world. For the sake of his sorrowful passion, have mercy on us and on the whole world. For the sake of his sorrowful passion, have mercy on us and on the whole world. For the sake of his sorrowful passion, have mercy on us and on the whole world. For the sake of his sorrowful passion, have mercy on us and on the whole world. For the sake of his sorrowful passion, have mercy on us and on the whole world. For the sake of his sorrowful passion, have mercy on us and on the whole world. For the sake of his sorrowful passion, have mercy on us and on the whole world. Eternal Father, I offer you the body and blood, soul and divinity of your dearly beloved Son, our Lord Jesus Christ, in atonement for our sins and those of the whole world. For the sake of his sorrowful passion, have mercy on us and on the whole world. For the sake of his sorrowful passion, have mercy on us and on the whole world. For the sake of his sorrowful passion, have mercy on us and on the whole world. For the sake of his sorrowful passion, have mercy on us and on the whole world. For the sake of his sorrowful passion, have mercy on us and on the whole world. For the sake of his sorrowful passion, have mercy on us and on the whole world. For the sake of his sorrowful passion, have mercy on us and on the whole world. For the sake of his sorrowful passion, have mercy on us and on the whole world. For the sake of his sorrowful passion, have mercy on us and on the whole world. For the sake of his sorrowful passion, have mercy on us and on the whole world. Holy God, Holy Mighty One, Holy Immortal One, have mercy on us and on the whole world. Holy God, Holy Mighty One, Holy Immortal One, have mercy on us and on the whole world. Holy God, Holy Mighty One, Holy Immortal One, have mercy on us and on the whole world. Eternal God, in whom mercy is endless and the treasury of compassion inexhaustible, look kindly upon us and increase your mercy in us, that in difficult moments we might not despair or become despondent, but with great confidence submit ourselves to your holy will, which is love and mercy itself. In the name of the Father, and of the Son, and of the Holy Spirit. Amen. We thank you for joining us here at the Basilica of Our Lady of Perpetual Help. It is our sincere desire that your prayers will continue to be joined with ours during this time of novena in praise of our Blessed Mother. Please know that the intentions you hold in mind and heart will be brought before the holy icon of our Mother of Perpetual Help during our regular time of this novena devotion. Every Wednesday after the 7 a.m.
and 12:10 Mass, and again on Wednesday evenings at 5 o'clock. The Redemptorists have been serving the people of God here in Boston for over 150 years. We pray that that legacy may continue far into the future. For more information with regard to the work and ministry of the Redemptorist Fathers and Brothers, or to make a donation to the Basilica of Our Lady of Perpetual Help, please visit our website at bostonsbasilica.com. 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And together, may we pray for an ever deepening love for Mary, our Mother of Perpetual Help. May she bring us ever closer to the love of God, ever closer to the embrace of her divine Son. Mother of Perpetual Help, pray for us. May God bless you.

A 2014 article in the Journal of Science gave results from researchers at the University of Harvard who did this fascinating study. They put people in a room with the option of sitting in silence for 15 minutes, or if they wanted to, they could interrupt their silence by inflicting a physical shock to their system. They were stunned that the results would show that many people would rather inflict a significant physical shock to themselves than endure 15 minutes of silence. Two-thirds of the men and one-fourth of the women found sitting in silence so unbearable, they chose instead of just sitting there to administer an electric shock to themselves. We do many things to keep ourselves distracted from silence, perhaps not always intentionally, but with the effect of doing so. One of the reasons I suggest is we don't want to feel the pain that might arise or experience the emptiness that we fear is at the heart of ourselves or be reminded of the painful wounds we carry. We have not become friends with the depths of who we are, that place where we are one with God. We fear the journey because often we have to first sink through this yuckier level of inner stuff to get to that place where we can sit peacefully in the silence of God. But we can learn to go there. There are guides who would take us safely there. And what's there? What awaits us? The one who is all love. It is so worth it to learn to go there.

0: We're some seminarians for the Archdiocese of San Antonio. And today we're really excited about the topic we have for you to start off our new season. It's, of course, cigars and whiskey. So, Bishop, we're going to be discussing. I got some juice, and would you like a cigarette?
1: I don't think so. No, thank you.
2: In a juice box.
1: I like that.
0: Today we're discussing something much more exciting, actually, and something much more cool. We're actually going to be discussing the Eucharistic Revival. Yes, we're super excited about it. But for those who don't know, Bishop, would you mind explaining, like, what is the Eucharistic Revival?
1: Certainly. We're in our second year. Last year, even before that, of course, the United States Conference of Catholic Bishops, we all came together in our annual meeting, and there had been a lot of discussion about the COVID, mass attendance was dropping. There was the national, the Pew report that came out, and it was startling. It just kind of sent shockwaves in terms of Catholics believing and Catholics not believing in the real presence of the Eucharist. And the bishops amongst themselves began saying, what can we do? What can we do to address this issue? Realizing the Eucharist is the source and summit of our faith. It is who we are. It defines our Catholicity. Is this accurate? We started listening to each other in terms of what was going on in individual dioceses through the country. And so they said, what can we do? And knowing that there has not been a national Eucharistic Congress in the United States for more than 50 years, they said, what if we began not just having a Eucharistic Congress, which is always good, that kind of a gathering, but what can we do to help prepare people again to rediscover their faith, to be able to understand what do we believe as Catholics in the true presence of the Lord, that it's not a mere symbol, that what we celebrate is Jesus Christ, instituted by Christ, the Eucharist given to us at the Last Supper, and that we continue to celebrate what the Lord has asked us to do in his memory. So we remember, not just like, oh, we reenact. No, we remember, which the Lord actually comes to us in the Eucharist. And that sacrifice of the Mass, that is the Lord who gave to us that gift at the Last Supper, who continues to give that gift to us in the Eucharist. That's his perpetual promise to be with us until the end of time. So they created a program. Okay, we do that well in the United States, but we were intrigued, and so we voted on different aspects of it. It was introduced. It was exciting. The big rollout saying that the Eucharistic Congress, the national level, would be held in Indianapolis in summer of 2024. So all of this movement started. And then they came up, well, let's do it. Can't just do it within a year. Let's do it in a three-year process. Mm-hmm. So looking at every diocese celebrating, the first year would be parish renewal of the Eucharist. Then the next year would be diocesan renewal and revival. And then the third year that we'll be entering into next year and getting ready for the Eucharistic Congress in Indianapolis would be on mission. What do we do when we're sent forth from Mass? People sometimes forget. I just gave a presentation at the men's conference, and I looked at the different aspects of the Mass. I said, look at the very ending. After the final blessing, the priest or the deacon will send us forth. And so it's like, go forth, the Mass is ended. You know, go in peace. Go in peace, glorifying the Lord by your life. Go and announce the good news of the Lord. Every one of those options, so we have four options, they all use the word go. So they start out by saying go. And so that last year of the Eucharistic Revival will be go. You know, go and be Eucharistic missionaries. So it's about understanding our faith as Eucharistic people.
2: Yeah. So this was started, I guess, the whole United States Catholic Conference mm-hmm. of Bishops.
1: Right.
2: But here in this archdiocese in San Antonio, how do you see this mm-hmm. playing out? How have you seen it mm-hmm. playing out, like in the parishes or right. in the whole archdiocesan right. level?
1: You know, this is all done at the same time in which Pope Francis has asked us to have a synodal process. Mm-hmm. So he called the Synod of Bishops, which is a canonical structure in which selected bishops from the world have a different topic. So whatever those topics may be that the Pope selects. And so this time he said, let's have one on synods themselves. You can have a diocesan synod, which is always very helpful. It's a multi-year process. We want to have a synod on the synod. We want to have this understanding of what is

0: Synodality. What is the process of listening to God's faithful? How can we become better listeners? And so it was at the same time. So here in San Antonio, we did that, and I think we're continuing to do it. It's not something that ends. It's going to be ongoing. So we've had our own synodal process. We've listened to thousands and thousands of Catholics and non-Catholics as well in the archdiocese to hear where they are in terms of their faith, what are their needs, etc. And then that kind of led us right into the Eucharistic revival here in the archdiocese. We like to call it renewal. It's the same thing, revival, renewal, but we use that word renewal quite often. So we continue that listening process, and we've seen it where parishes are really engaging in the people and trying to get people to be really feel invited back to Mass after COVID. We've seen the statistics are showing the last couple of years that Mass attendance is increasing. It's coming back where it was. No, but it's coming back, which we're grateful to God for that. And so we're catechizing. Lots of parish missions, our parish programs are being centered around the Eucharist. I think there are a lot more holy hours going on, more Eucharistic adoration. So we're doing all of that at the parish level. And come November, we're going to have our own Archdiocesan Eucharistic Congress. So we're excited about that.
1: And a Eucharistic Congress is a special thing. And
0: it is.
1: And would you want to explain for those? I know we of course learned this in seminary, but
2: I think you ought to explain a little bit.
1: Let me test how you're
2: doing, Robert.
0: Well, really, what have you heard? What do you think?
1: Well, you hear Congress, obviously, in the United States, we're thinking, like, right. Was this some kind of legislative act? Yeah. You know, are we going to, you know, in Congress, you know, is this going to be the most efficient thing?
0: Right. Exactly.
1: No, yeah. But it's a gathering of the faithful right. with God in the Eucharist, and it just, you know, to not only worship Him, but also worship Him in a larger way, in a larger context than maybe just at a parish, right. You know, with the larger faithful, especially in a diocese.
0: That's right. Yeah. And that's exactly what we're going to be celebrating. So it's November 4th. It's going to be at St. Mary's and their auditorium. And so it's going to be hundreds and hundreds and hundreds of people that are going to come together. But it starts really that Friday evening in their parish with confession, with adoration. It can be the celebration of the Eucharist, a special talk on, you know, what we believe as Catholics in terms of the Eucharist. And then representatives from all the parishes. We have like 172 parishes and missions in the Archdiocese. And they're all going to come together, send representatives. And we're going to have that incredible celebration. So it's going to have Mass. It's going to be different tracks for youth. For adults. It's going to have information. It's going to be in English and in Spanish. Adoration is going to be a part of it, and so we're going to celebrate who we are as a Eucharistic people, and end it with that understanding we're called forth to be Eucharistic missionaries. So it's the same way every Mass ends. Like I said, go forth, go now, go and live it. And I think the Eucharistic Congress, which, like you said, Robert, that just means gathering, is that it's going to remind us that hour we spend in our parish with Mass is just the beginning. Mm-hmm. Is that it's just to give us that fuel we need, the nourishment of Jesus, who is the bread of life. But it helps us to be able to be focused, reflective, and then charged with that duty to go and spread that good news, to be like live Eucharistically.
1: Oh, absolutely. I think it's, you know, it's so much food for the journey to live with faith. You know, our faith doesn't just accumulate in the Mass and that's it. You know, it's not just the Sunday obligation that you have to go to. I mean, it's so much, you know, it's really every facet of our life. Mm-hmm. And that's what excites me about this Eucharistic revival or Congress, is that it reminds me very much of like the stoking of the coals in a fire. Right. You know, like it's there. We've come out of COVID. And you know, this is a reality I think we all know, but we're just trying to, you know, heat up the temperature a little bit. and push it to new bounds. And I think there's a craving for it.
0: I did too.
1: Every time I've heard about a Eucharistic Congress revival, even in the past, you see people come from. I mean, it's huge. It's not just a, you know, it's not some conference that just, you know, is kind of dead. You have some bad speakers. I mean, this is really a. It's not just a meeting, a jamboree. It's really a thing of faith. And I think it's so exciting because I've never experienced one.
0: Yeah. You know, I haven't either. I'm excited to be my first one. I've never gone to a diocesan level Eucharistic Congress. It's going to be my first one come, you know, November. So I'm excited for us here in the Archdiocese. I see, and you're a young adult, and so I'm going to ask you your thoughts on this, but since I moved here 2 years

0: years ago. I've seen so many young adults in this archdiocese have a deep devotion to the Eucharist. Mm-hmm. Lots and lots of them go to Eucharistic adoration. They are involved in their parishes, they're attending Mass, and it's not just an obligation. What do you find amongst your friends and your peers as young adults in terms of the belief of the Eucharist? Because I didn't really, that Pew study bothered me in the sense that it made it look so dismal at times, but I think there's a deep faith in the Eucharist. And people do understand that that's not just bread, that's not just some symbol, that it is Jesus. I see that in how they reverently receive our Lord. Mm-hmm. But yeah. What's your experience been with your own peers?
1: Well, in the past, I've seen, honestly speaking, just such a deep devotion, mm-hmm. such respect of their young adults. Mm-hmm. Going to spend time, especially in adoration,
0: right?
1: Just spending time with Jesus, because mm-hmm. I think there's this deep awareness of how just spending time with Jesus can transform their lives.
0: Right.
1: In my own experience, the Eucharist has played a huge part in my vocational journey.
0: Okay.
1: It's just, yeah. I don't think I would be here without, obviously, without the Eucharist or. Mm-hmm. I felt like the call to priesthood initially during moments of adoration.
0: Right.
1: So I think there's just a great awareness, great desire for the young adults to just mm-hmm. just be with Jesus in that way.
0: That's been my experience, too. What's your experience been?
2: Yeah, very much the exact same. I remember when I was in confirmation class and first really being exposed to, like, what is adoration and things, and the first being like, well, this is kind of weird. Mm-hmm. You know, like, I thought we'd, you know, receive Christ at Mass. Now, what is this whole, you know, what's this fancy, you know, looking stand and, mm-hmm. and whatever, and being able to really kind of expose that in a really good, authentic way. I thought I had some good formation in that when I was younger. And then same thing, you know, that was also part of my discernment. You know, I remember when I worked nights a lot, I would, you know, come by, you know, in the early morning and mm-hmm. stuff, and I would go and pray and whatever. And that was just, you know, a big source of, you know, just strength for me in discernment and just life. But also, yeah, a lot of my friends who are Catholic, they all believe. Maybe they're not the best at attending, but they all believe. My home parish pastor, Father Sky Anasek and Helodes Arle Guadalupe, he's always fond of saying when this came out is, no one asked me. Mm-hmm. You know, no one interviewed me. You know, mm-hmm. no one. And so, you know, I'm always skeptical of that poll, because I'm curious what the you know, statistical body was. And I've mm-hmm. I've really met the exact opposite. I've hardly met any Catholics who question, mm-hmm. you know, belief, or even some Christians who are just, you know, kind of loosely connected to. They're mm-hmm. like, oh yeah, but we just think it's this. I mean, so I'm very curious where the information came from. And for me, it's really the exact opposite. There is mm-hmm. this huge devotion and almost a desire for more. You know,
0: I agree.
2: Like, even processions, I've had a lot of people saying, like, oh, I'd love to see processions come back and things like that. Yeah.
0: And they really are. Mm-hmm. And we're getting ready for a Corpus Christi procession. And it's the Archbishop and, you know, the other bishops and lots of priests. We're going to be there after the Mass. We're going to be downtown with the Eucharist. Father Brian at UTSA, he had a Eucharistic procession not long ago. And he thought, one, it was amazing that he was given permission at that secular university to do it on campus.
1: Oh, wow.
0: And I wasn't sure about how many people are going to turn out. He said there were over 100 young adults there. And they were processing with our Lord in the Eucharist on that campus. I mean, that's incredible.
1: Yeah.
0: It's like, don't tell me there's not belief. But I think my experience is like, I'm not sure about yours, Robert, but I can relate to Joseph in that I became a priest because of the Eucharist. Mm. I mean, I was a little boy. I imagined myself celebrating Mass. I could see myself behind that altar. I don't know if you've had similar experiences. That was mine. I mean, for some priests, they'll say they were inspired through reconciliation. They could, you know, they were touched in that sacrament of healing. They wanted to hear confessions. It might have been in terms of acts of service, which are all part of priesthood, of course. For me, it was the Eucharist. I could see myself celebrating Mass. I wanted to celebrate Mass. And in 35 years as a priest, I say this all the time, I never grow tired of celebrating the Eucharist. It's different every single time. And I think that's because it's truly Jesus in that Eucharist. it's not a play. It's not a show. It's not a performance. That's why we're reminded the Second Vatican Council, we have to be fully and active, and you know, we participate in the Eucharist. We don't sit there and say, okay, and now, you know, show. It's an hour here or so, more or less. It's like a movie, entertain me. It's a response. It's a response back and forth. The Lord be with you and with your spirit. I mean, we're engaged. Isn't what the priest is doing, is what the priest is leading us in doing together. So I think that's so true. Plus, to me, and maybe for you too, as seminarians, this is our opportunity to, in this Eucharistic revival, to promote vocations, because without the priesthood, there is no Eucharist.
1: Exactly. Yeah.
0: There's no Eucharist, and I've seen it. I've seen the men that are interested in serving. We do not have a shortage of people, men being called to the priesthood. They may not answer that call. I understand for whatever reason, but they're not being called by the Lord. But we've seen that now recently in the number of seminarians, new seminarians coming to the archdiocese, for example, is that they're being moved, and I want to believe that part of that is the Eucharist, and part of it is this Eucharistic revival. They see the need. Without priests, there is no Eucharist.
2: Oh, absolutely. And I think that's what I was like when I was a kid. I must have been 13 or 14, 15 years old, and thinking, like, you know, that line there, do this in remembrance of me.
0: Right.
2: You know, that this is also a command that we're to do this. And I think there's no greater gift we can really give to the church or to each other, to our families, than to serve and bring the Eucharist to the people.
0: Right.
2: And I noticed that even in when I was working as a hospital chaplain, there was always that question, like, oh, can you put me on the Eucharist list? I'm like, yes, of course, you know, we're going to bring it to you tomorrow. Mm-hmm. And that's what I think is so exciting about this Eucharistic revival in the context of vocations, that it's you can really see the Holy Spirit moving once you take a step back and you realize that, you know, not only from a ground micro level of, you know, the diocese saying, oh, we need more priests to mm-hmm. fill spaces or whatever, but it's also like, no, we need the people to be fed. And you
0: That's
2: see
0: right.
2: you see the response of the whole church in the United States saying this.
0: Mm-hmm.
2: And I really do feel in my heart that we're on the cusp of a big turnaround, and so to speak, the mm-hmm. vocation crisis, you know, in quotation marks, because I think sometimes that's a drummed up thing, because I think there'll always be, you know, workers for the vineyard. You know,
0: Jesus promised that.
2: Exactly,
0: he promised that he will be with his church until the end of time. I'm going with that.
2: Yeah.
0: He's a good source.
2: Yeah, there's no other source. I mean,
0: exactly.
2: That's the, you know, I put my money, even though I'm not a gambler, you know, on that, you know, than some statistical pew telling me that people don't believe anymore.
0: That's right.
2: But I
0: that's
2: see
0: right.
2: it with my eyes,
0: right.
2: you
0: right.
2: know, again, like, you know, Christ tells us, like, you can see and or right. even not see and believe. And I think we see the evidence of it. And even my home parish did a procession for the first time ever, like 2 years ago or so. Mm-hmm. And it was huge. I mean, mm-hmm. the town let us do it and it went back. And I felt like there must have been almost like 1,000 people there.
0: Mm-hmm.
2: You know, in my mind, I've probably counted wrong. But, you know, but I think that we're going to see huge, huge returns from this. And that's just makes me super excited. But that's why I think it's important to discuss, you know, why this is important.
0: Right. I think so, too.
1: Well, I think that's this whole connection between the priesthood, vocations, and the Eucharist.
0: Mm-hmm.
1: It's like we can see that in the Last Supper.
0: Right.
1: Because as Catholics, we believe that the Eucharist was instituted as the Last Supper, mm-hmm. as well as the priesthood.
0: That's right.
1: So there's such a close connection. So, I mean, it makes perfect sense that mm-hmm. promoting the Eucharist, having this whole renewal of the Eucharist,
0: right.
1: would also entail a renewal, kind of revival of vocations mm-hmm. of the priesthood, in not only in the country, but in the whole world.
0: Mm-hmm. That's right. Because the hunger is there.
1: Yeah.
0: I think
1: mm-hmm.
0: you said that, Robert. I mean, the hunger is there for the Eucharist. I mean, people want, they do believe, and they want to have a priest that's going to lead them in the Eucharist and be strong and passionate about not just what they do, but who they are
1: mm-hmm.
0: as followers of Christ, as his priest. And I think it's going to have a big payoff. I really mm-hmm. do. I receive that already.
2: Yeah, and I think it's that connection, you know, that you just brought, that intimate connection between the Eucharist and priesthood, that's so important. And that's why I'm excited with this revival. And I remember a friend of mine who's Catholic at one point, when I was telling him I was, you know, entering seminary, he's like, if you just want to be a social worker, why don't you just be a social
0: that's
2: worker?
0: Right.
2: Or, and I think a lot of people have this concept that, you know, priests are almost glorified social workers. But
0: right.
2: no, it's like, well, it's here mm-hmm. for the Eucharist. Like, there's no other
0: that's
2: reason.
0: Right.
2: And I remember a formator here actually once in a small group actually asked some of us when I was a few years ago, said, well, why do you want to be priests? And, you know, we're listening to things like, oh, you know, you know, I guess to proclaim, you know, we're like listing all these reasons.
1: Help people.
2: Yeah,
1: like
2: yeah,
1: people.
2: Yeah,
1: I want to be there for right. people in their
0: right.
1: journey.
0: Yeah. Which are which all good reasons.
2: And you know, he's like that. No, that's not, well, you know, Saint Francis did that. He was a deacon, or mm-hmm. you know, Saint you know, Teresa did that, and she was, you know, like, why do you want to be a priest? And I realized, like, oh no, it's for the Eucharist.
0: That's right.
2: Without the Eucharist, there is no priest.

0: That's what separates them, priests, from everyone else.
1: Right. Yeah.
2: That's why we, all Catholics have to be Eucharistically centered, absolutely. But seminarians begin to understand that as priests, being Eucharistically centered means living the Mass, being that living Mass and looking, and like I said, sending people forth, celebrating with them, helping people understand sacrifice, suffering. That's all heard in the Mass. That's what we celebrate. I mean, when the host is broken and the priest literally breaks it, and that's a sign of that fraction, right? It's a sign of Christ being willing to be broken for us so that we can be healed. Mm-hmm. If we understood the Mass, we would understand Jesus so much deeper. And if we truly understood the Mass, we would desire, we would hunger. We couldn't wait to attend the Eucharist and participate in that celebration. And if we understood the Mass, I think we would treat each other differently because we would truly be more Christ-centered. That's how passionate I am about the Eucharist and what a gift we have in the Mass. And we need priests to celebrate the Mass with that same passion, with that same love that Christ gave to us in the Last Supper.
3: Yeah, it's such an exciting thing. And, you know, I'm a big Lord of the Rings Tolkien fan, and Tolkien was Catholic, and you know, I'm sure I've become the Tolkien guy everyone knows. I'm always going to bring him up, Joseph's now. but I remember I'm going to paraphrase. Tolkien once wrote in a letter to his son. You know, this is the guy who really created, you know, modern fantasy. Mm-hmm. I mean, so much is he's a brilliant author with huge legacy. You know, even the United Kingdom with the new King Charles. You know, one of the coins they're doing is going to have, you know, Tolkien, something to Tolkien on. I mean, it's huge. Literary legacy, but you know, he talks about, you know, as great of a story as he wrote, he says to his son that in the Eucharist you will find all glory, honor, romance, and he can list several, and it's like, so this guy who was, you know, probably the greatest art, you know, or author of the 20th century is saying that in the Eucharist is the greatest story,
1: right?
3: And so that's what gets me excited, that, you know, here you have Christ telling, like, it really is the sum of human existence, the sum of our faith, the sum of everything, the sum of our connectiveness, our, you know, the sign of peace, that, you know, we're all, it's everything is in there.
2: It's all there.
3: Yeah.
2: It's all there from the beginning. I mean, just the sign of the cross itself. The Confiteor, I mean, I confess to Almighty God. I mean, all aspects of that is just what you said, as you quoted the author. I mean, it's just, it's amazing. It's all found in the Eucharist. If we just paid attention at Mass, if we fully, consciously made an effort to participate and to experience what the Mass is, I think we would be different in so many ways. So that's the passion that we desire. And I think this National Eucharistic Revival is going to help us to rediscover who we are as people of the Eucharist.
3: Yeah, it's... I think it's such a huge opportunity and a unique opportunity. And I think it's a, again, a recognition of the Holy Spirit, you know, just to saying like, hey, this is time to restoke the flames, to kind of enliven this. And, you know, with that in mind, I mean, what are some, like, so what are the dates again? So we got, I know, November 4th.
2: Is our Archdiocese and Eucharistic Congress. So it really starts the 3rd of November in the parish, and then November 4th. Here in the Archdiocese together with representatives from all of our parishes. And then we'll be in July next year. Many people from dioceses all over the country will be in Indianapolis for our National Eucharistic Congress.
3: Yeah. No, I'm excited. Yeah. It's even going to make me go up north.
2: Yeah, I hope you do.
3: No, I'm looking forward to it. I think it's a... I'm super, super stoked. I even know, you know, us as seminarians, we went with you, you know, recently, as of when this episode was made, you know, we went to the missions.
2: Yes.
3: And you know, I've grown up in San Antonio my whole life, really. And we went to San Jose and saw the Rose Window.
2: Right.
3: And, you know, I've always heard the stories of the Rose Window. Yes. It's this, you know, the guy did it as a romantic gesture, or did it because, you know, her person who wanted some fancy window. And then, you know, our guide was telling us that, no, we think this was actually made as a Eucharistic window.
2: Right.
3: And so I really...
0: For adoration.
3: Yeah.
2: For adoration, that's right.
3: For adoration. Yeah. And to me, I really feel like this Eucharistic revival is a window to deeper, you know, adoration. That it's a window that the church is opening to do this on a larger scale, you know, where that was done on, you know, kind of a smaller scale. And so I don't know, do we have any, those are my kind of final thoughts, that this is just a window that I hope everyone encourage you to, you know, jump right in and discover more. But what are some of y'all's final thoughts?
0: Well, I mean, it's just the Eucharist is, it's the, the Catechism says very well, this Eucharist is the source and summit of our faith. Mm-hmm. I mean, it's just, it's a treasure that we have as Catholics. And I think this is just such a great way to rediscover or just go deeper.
2: That's
0: there's
2: right.
0: There's like endless, endless depths that you can go in learning and in a relationship with the Eucharist. And I think there's a great way to do that.
2: I agree. And for me, it's this time of revival, of renewal in this Eucharistic manner, is rediscovering the beauty of the Mass, just thanking God for the opportunity for all these years to be able to celebrate the Mass. I'm so grateful for my priesthood. And the third is just rediscovering those beautiful quotations from and teachings from the saints, like St. Augustine and others, that helps me to embrace that truth that I want to become who I receive. We have to be Eucharistic people, and we do that by not just receiving Jesus in communion, but actually becoming like Christ through the Eucharist that we receive, becoming like our Lord and Savior. So become who we receive.
3: Mm-hmm. Walking tabernacles.
2: That's right, walking tabernacles. Amen. That's great.
3: Awesome. Well, thank you all so much for joining us. Thank you so much, Bishop.
2: You're welcome,
0: Joseph. Thank you. Of course.
3: Yeah. We're excited, and I hope y'all are excited for the coming Eucharist revival. Remember the dates; they'll be posted in the description below, because I've already forgotten them. I should have written them on my arm. But really, thank y'all so much for joining us. We look forward to seeing with the Eucharistic revival, and we're just so excited. So thank y'all so much. So like, comment, subscribe, all that stuff. Thank y'all. God bless.

0: Where there is God, there is light, beauty, and above all, love.
1: Every day, we invite you into a holy place that you might find hope and the fullness of life.
2: We are more than a TV network. 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
0: Celebrate the sacred mysteries, listen to God's word, and join us at the altar for each and every day.
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Hello, I'm Bishop Reed, standing in the magnificent Cathedral Basilica of the Assumption in Covington, Kentucky. Join me today and every day in praying the mysteries of the Holy Rosary right here on Catholic TV, America's Catholic television network.

How did the Catholic faith make its way down through the ages all the way to you? How will you hand it on to the next generation? Many church-going people look at the declining numbers in the pews around them and become anxious about faith's future. Many parents feel the same way about all the obstacles to living a Catholic life that their children will face. Handing on the Catholic faith is as hard as it has ever been. There are strong cultural headwinds blowing against us. The path of unbelief or vague spirituality is broad and easy, while the path that Christ has traced for us is narrow and arduous. We can so easily become discouraged by how few people follow the Christian way. Sometimes we may even think to ourselves, it's hard enough living the Catholic faith myself. How can I ever hand it on to others with so many hostile forces working against the gospel? When we feel this way, and we all do from time to time, we have to remember that as strong as these hostile forces are, the Spirit of God is infinitely stronger. It's the Holy Spirit who presides over the transmission of faith from one believer to another, and even from one generation to the next. We cooperate with Him, yes, but He is the protagonist. It was by the Spirit animating and guiding the work of the church that the gospel reached you. And it is by the power of that same Spirit that the light of faith will continue to illumine future generations of believers. We can't forget this. In this episode, I'd like to explore how the church, guided by the Spirit, hands on the Catholic faith throughout the ages. I'd like us to consider the question of what tradition is. What do you hand on when you hand on the Catholic faith? The answer to this question may seem obvious at first. We might be quick to respond that what we hand on is Catholic teaching. And this answer is most certainly correct. To hand on the Catholic faith requires teaching what God has revealed for our salvation, all the marvelous truths of who God is and all He has done to draw us into His life. But would your work of handing on the faith really be complete with this? Can you hand on the faith to someone without bringing them to the liturgy and the sacraments, or teaching them how to pray? Can you really hand on the faith to someone if you never invite them to perform the works of mercy, to feed the hungry and visit prisoners and so on? Upon further reflection, I think we'd all answer no to these clarifying questions. Bringing a person to Mass, teaching them to pray, and inviting them to undertake works of charity, along with teaching them Catholic doctrine, are all absolutely essential to handing on the faith. To stop after teaching doctrine, as fundamental as that is, would be to make Catholic life purely a matter of the head. It's a good start, but it's just the beginning. It's only the beginning because what we hand on in handing on the faith is a whole way or form of life, a supernatural life made possible by the Father sending His Son into the world to become human, and the Father and the Son sending their Spirit to dwell in us. The Second Vatican Council gives voice to this broad sense of tradition as a new and supernatural form of life when it declares, what was handed on by the apostles includes everything which contributes toward the holiness of life and increase in faith of the peoples of God. And so the Church, in her teaching, life, and worship, perpetuates and hands on to all generations all that she herself is, all
that she believes. Teaching, life, and worship, all three are part of tradition. Catholic tradition, then, is the whole mysterious form of supernatural life, found in and transmitted by the teaching, worship, and life of the Church. That word tradition comes from the Latin word tradere, which means to hand on or hand over. Tradition, then, is a noun based on a verb. Action is at its very heart. In fact, tradition implies a mission, the most vital mission the world has ever known. This mission is to invite people to enter into the new form of life poured out from the Father that the Son and the Spirit sending make possible. When people speak of the life of the Church, this is the amazing divine life they mean. Sometimes, however, when people hear the word tradition, they think of something stuffy and stifling. Based on this misconception, our culture often celebrates people who defy tradition and set out on their own way. So many movies and novels are about rebels, people who invent themselves and make their own rules. While rebels set out on their own, traditions bind people together, giving diverse individuals a framework for sharing life and cooperating with one another. Language, for instance, comes to us as a tradition. Families have traditions. Corporations, military units, and whole nations have them too. Wherever you find human community, you will find tradition. This is because tradition is the logic by which we connect and relate to one another. This logic of tradition, the logic of any given tradition, takes time to learn. Think for a moment of how you learned to play your favorite sport. Let's say it's basketball. Did you learn it by reading the official NBA or NCAA rulebook? Certainly not. You most likely learned to play by picking up a basketball and joining others in a game. To figure out what to do, you watched the experienced players as they played the game. If you did something wrong, like double dribbling or stepping out of bounds, someone probably told you so and you learned. Little by little, you came to know the game. With practice, you even learned to play the game well, refining your dribbling technique and becoming a more accurate shooter. Even more wonderfully, playing the game well connects you with other people. The game becomes a framework for cooperating and competing with other people in a way that enriches, challenges, and ultimately unlocks the potential of every participant. Christian life is infinitely richer and more complex than a game. But the mechanics of learning are similar in both. You have to dive in order to learn. You have to participate in order to get it. Stopping at the vestibule and never coming in and sitting in the pews won't get you very far. Reading and instruction are necessary, but not sufficient. Such a rich and mysterious form of life cannot be known from the outside. Learning happens only through immersion. We grow into this new life by imitating the masters, the saints, and submitting ourselves to correction from legitimate authorities in the Church. Little by little, we find ourselves getting it and connecting in new ways with our fellow participants. In the Christian tradition, the life of the Church, the life of grace, we connect not only with other believers, but God Himself. In fact, it's through our communion with the Blessed Trinity that we are able to enjoy a new and supernatural communion of love with one another.
I've spoken about how tradition is carried not only by explicit doctrinal teaching, but also by the life and practices of the church. Here's a very concrete example. Think for a moment of the sign of the cross. The simple gesture and its accompanying words express the most central truths of the Christian faith: the Blessed Trinity and Christ.

Christ's sacrifice on the cross by which the world is saved. We teach this sign to little children who cannot yet understand the subtle distinctions about how God is one yet subsists in three persons. They may only have the vaguest understanding of what Christ's death on the cross means. Nevertheless, these high and hidden mysteries are embedded in this sign. More than this, the motion of tracing the cross over ourselves physically signifies the all-embracing character of the Lord's loving outreach to us. People instinctively sense the protection in this embrace. That's why before difficult or frightening tasks, so many people make the sign over themselves. You still see it at baseball games as players prepare to go to bat. The sign carries a kind of embodied, visceral knowledge that we might not even be able to articulate. The center of the sign of the cross is our hearts. That's where the Blessed Trinity desires to dwell. That is where Christ desires to be enthroned. As we mature, we grow into what the sign of the cross means. We grow into the great mystery it carries. This is the curious, amazing power of tradition. It carries the faith in seemingly simple ways, but what astounding depths are hidden in such simplicity.

We've considered what tradition is generally and just how rich and complex it is. We've also learned how Catholic tradition is a whole form of supernatural life, found in and transmitted by the teaching, worship, and life of the Church. Now, I'd like to take a closer look at how this life flowed down from Christ to the apostles all the way down to us. The Second Vatican Council once again sets the stage for us. Therefore, Christ the Lord, in whom the full revelation of the supreme Godhead is brought to completion, commissioned the apostles to preach to all men that gospel which is the source of all saving truth and moral teaching, and to impart to them heavenly gifts. This gospel had been promised in former times through the prophets, and Christ himself had fulfilled it and promulgated it with his lips. This commission was faithfully fulfilled by the apostles, who, by their oral preaching, by example, and by observance, handed on what they had received from the lips of Christ, from living with him, and from what he did, or what they had learned through the prompting of the Holy Spirit. The end of this passage is decisive. The apostles received what they handed on not only from the lips of Christ, his teaching, but also from being near him, watching him, and of course from the Spirit who sustains and protects the form of the Church's life. In short, they learned the gospel by sharing in Christ's life, by soaking in the brilliance of his presence, just as we soak in the rays of the sun. Nearness to Christ was both the means by which the apostles received what they would hand on and the content of what they transmitted to us. The apostles handed on the gift of communion with Christ, a gift they first enjoyed themselves. Following them are their successors, the bishops. In communion with the Pope, their head, the bishops continue to hand on the Catholic and apostolic faith to each and every generation, always under the guidance and assistance of the Holy Spirit. Over the centuries, some have doubted the reliability of tradition in handing on the pure apostolic faith. Some have worried that the message has gotten garbled and distorted over the course of the centuries. This doubt is rooted in what happens when you play a game of telephone. I'm sure you can remember that game from childhood. After being whispered into the ear over and over again from one participant to another, the original message gets transformed into something completely different, often with comical results. Left to our own merely human devices, this would be a real danger for the Christian tradition. However, we do not hand on the faith on our own. The Holy Spirit guides us. The Holy Spirit inspired sacred scripture as a fixed testimony to apostolic tradition. And the same Spirit continues to guide the apostles' successors, the bishops, as they correct distortions that may threaten the life of the Church that Christ has entrusted to their care. The result of these spiritual gifts is an amazing continuity between the life, teaching, and worship of the Church today and the Church of the Apostles. Our faith and our Church are truly apostolic by virtue of the unbroken tradition binding us and all the generations of faith before us to those 12 humble but exalted men. I teach at St. John's Seminary in Boston, where we prepare men for the priesthood. The whole seminary building is absolutely gorgeous. But the most impressive part is the heart of the house, the chapel. This chapel is richly decorated, and none of the ornaments are random. Standing over where the seminarians sit in the chapel
are tall, grand images of the 12 apostles. Again, this is no accident. The seminary is meant to be an extension of that original fellowship in which Christ taught, formed, and equipped the apostles, preparing them to be his priests and messengers. The Lord did this first and foremost simply by being with the 12. Jesus called the apostles, St. Mark relates in his gospel, that they might first be with him. It was only after being with Jesus that he sent the apostles out to preach the gospel. They had to absorb the gospel through their nearness to Christ before they could share it with others. The same is true for men preparing for the priesthood. That's why it takes so long to become a priest. And it's not just priests who need to be near Christ to transmit the faith. It's each and every Christian. The whole life of the church is a perpetuation of that original fellowship the apostles enjoyed with Christ. In the church, we hear Christ's teaching. Christ acts in the liturgy, the worship of the church. We come into his real presence through the Eucharist. By the sacraments, Christ extends to us his healing and transforming touch. In the church, we become immersed in Christ's life by becoming part of his body, by the power of his Spirit. After hearing the accounts of Jesus' words and deeds recorded in the Gospels, we can often come away thinking that we are at a disadvantage compared with those who were eyewitnesses to Christ's earthly ministry. They, after all, saw the miracles we merely hear about, so we think. But if what the church teaches about tradition is true, this cannot be right. By the life of the church flowing down the ages to us, we have access to the same Jesus who walked the dusty roads of Galilee and now reigns in glory in heaven. He comes just as close to us as he came to Zacchaeus, the Syrophoenician woman, blind Bartimaeus, and all the blessed souls recorded in the Gospels. This wonderful nearness, however, comes with a mission. It's important to remember that it's not just the apostles and their successors, the bishops, who are the agents of tradition. Under their guidance, we are agents of tradition as well. Christ sends us just as he sent messengers of the gospel to us. Who taught you who Jesus is? Who instructed you in your first prayers? Most likely it was your parents. If you're a convert, it was the person who first introduced you to Christianity. Whoever it was that first shared the faith with you is your connecting link in a chain stretching back over 2,000 years to Christ and the apostles. Think of that for a moment. Consider the amazing plan of God that arranged the chain of tradition to be forged link by link from the apostles all the way to you. What a long-sighted love God has for us. That love, of course, is not meant to stop with you. Having received the gift of the gospel and faith, we are called to share it with others. In the sacrament of confirmation, Christ anointed and clothed you with spiritual gifts precisely for this purpose. With the Spirit's help, we are meant to forge new links in that long chain in which we have been so wonderfully caught. Handing on what we have received isn't optional. Receiving the gift comes with the mission to share it. If we shrink from this mission by keeping the gospel to ourselves, our faith will slowly but surely shrivel.
If we accept our call, on the other hand, the gifts we give away to others will only grow stronger in us. We all know this to be true. The best way to learn something is by having to teach it to others. We come to a deeper understanding of Catholic doctrine when we explain it to others. Our eyes are opened a little wider to the wonders of the Mass when we invite someone to it who has never been before. In short, God's gifts grow in us to the extent that we give them away. What is true of the individual believer sharing his or her faith is true of the whole church handing on the faith from one generation to the next. While divine truth always remains the same, the church's understanding of it grows throughout the ages as believers meditate upon it and proclaim it to new peoples. Each age has its own questions that stimulate the church to dig deep into the divine gifts within her. Like the steward in Matthew 13:52, the church brings out treasures, both old and new, to respond to the needs of each age. The challenges facing the church today, therefore, are an invitation to us to dig deep into the treasure we have received and so share it with the people of our time and our place. God, in His providence, arranged for you to stand exactly where you are in the long chain of tradition for this purpose. This is the beauty of tradition. This is the mission of tradition, our mission and our great privilege.

My name is Father Ted. I'm a Redemptorist missionary pastor at St. Jared in Baton Rouge. It's my honor again to share with you the Mass, and especially at this moment, we pray our Father together. This is my favorite prayer, and of course, a lot of us know this prayer by heart. After we preach the Word of God, we consecrate the body and blood of Christ, we say amen, we stand up, and we raise our hearts, our minds, our souls as a community, as brothers and sisters of Christ. Together, we say our Father. So every time you and I pray this, our Father, remember that we are brothers and sisters, that we have only one God, and we call our Father. And so every time I stop and prepare for this prayer, I unite with all people of goodwill, everyone. It doesn't matter you Catholic or Christian, you Protestant or Muslim. I remember in this part to pray for peace, to pray for unity throughout the world in our church today. I pray for reconciliation. I pray for God's kingdom come. Every time we pray our Father, there are seven petitions in this prayer. The first three, we pray for thy name, thy kingdom, and thy will be done. And so if you pray this prayer, you have to put God in the center of your lives first. If you always think about yourself, it's pretty hard to pray this prayer, the Lord's Prayer. So the Lord's Prayer, Jesus wants us to always remember and live, is to make sure we live for God and do God's will, and make sure God's will be done on earth as it is in heaven. And then the second part of that is, give us this day our daily bread, forgive us our sins, and then lead us not into temptation, but deliver us from evil. This is the four prayers and petitions that we constantly pray. And so, my brothers and sisters, whenever we pray our Father, remember we are called to live as a community, not individuality. We are called to forgive others. We are called to do God's will every day. So, I encourage you, when you stand up and pray, or you sit down and pray, make sure your heart is bountiful. Make sure your heart and your mind is constantly reaching out and pray for those who have no bread to eat, those who still live in fears every day. With that, your life, my life, will be opened up for God's kingdom right here and right now. Amen.

Jesus Christus. Praise be Jesus Christ. A very warm welcome to this live broadcast of Pope Leo's prayer vigil at the Luis Companys Olympic Stadium in Barcelona. Today, and the day is Tuesday, the 9th of June.

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My name is Francesca Merlo, and it will be my pleasure to provide you with the English language translation and text for today's event.

So the Pope is currently doing the rounds in the Popemobile. He's greeting all of the faithful who have gathered in the Luis Companys Olympic Stadium in Barcelona. And of course being accompanied by music, and as usual he's stopping and taking his time to bless children and babies and just greet as many people as he can. And you can really see, you can really feel the emotion that's coming from the stadium. Those of you who are following on the screen will be able to see all of the very emotional faces that are being filmed on camera. They're all very excited when they see themselves on the big screens.

just before entering the stadium, the Pope met with members of the foundation, the Santa Clara Convent Foundation, and he blessed 30 vehicles, of which 21 ambulances, which will be taken to Ukraine. So that was a very special moment, a moment of closeness to the people who worked hard, of course, to provide those vehicles, to get those vehicles, which will be sent, obviously, for such an important cause.

This is the Pope's second leg of his apostolic journey to Spain. And it began today with the midday prayer in Barcelona's Cathedral of the Holy Cross and Saint Eulalia. He arrived straight from the airport and was greeted by, of course, a very happy crowd, including bishops, canons, diocesan officials, religious seminarians, cathedral staff, volunteers, and a large number of young people. He entered a side chapel for a moment of silent prayer and then processed down the central nave as the choir sang the opening hymn. And in his homily, which the Pope delivered in a mixture of both Spanish and Catalan, which I expect will be the case for this event as well, the Pope invited faithful to meditate on two images, the bride and the body.

Another prominent word is the word pau, which is the Catalan word for peace. So it would appear that Pope Leo is seen as a man of peace, someone who can encourage the world to live in peace. And that his visit is being seen as one which is profoundly spiritual and pastoral. The story of Barcelona is sometimes said to be the story of the temple and the city. Barcelona has been designated as the World Capital of Architecture for 2026, in recognition, of course, of its rich history in pioneering, urban planning, and of course, the masterpiece of Barcelona, one of the most important and famous landmarks in the city, but also in the world, is without doubt the Basilica of the Sagrada Familia, the renowned, world-renowned landmark designed by the architect Antoni Gaudí. And this year, Barcelona is celebrating the year of Gaudí and the centenary of his death. The church and the city are both proud of Gaudí's legacy. And the Pope will be visiting.

Our correspondent on the ground has described the scene in Barcelona. He describes flyers in the symbol of a dove welcoming Pope Leo. They proclaim the word Benvingut. Benvingut, which is Catalan for welcome. And still in theme,

But the girl could also visit a parish run by a very small local senior community that only four pastors in the whole of Barcelona. Two priests are from Tanzania and two others are from the Philippines. And they maintain a very strong pastoral presence and ministry among the migrants. So the Pope in Barcelona will be there as pastor of the Universal Church and will come to face to face with the pastoral challenges of the local church too.

0: And just this morning, before travelling to Barcelona, the Pope wrapped up his trip to Madrid, which was the first leg of his journey to Spain. And he did so by meeting with volunteers who dedicated their time to help make everything about his visit run so smoothly. And of course he offered them his heartfelt gratitude for their service. And he said that their efforts were done out of love for the Lord, the Church and the Pope. So we've heard the end of this hymn.
1: Introduction.
0: This is a great moment.
1: Es prepara I pujarà aquí, però mentrestant anem col·locant-nos cadascú al seu lloc per aquesta part més de litúrgia. 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
0: Are there 40,000 people or is there not anybody here? I want to hear you.
1: Escolta, I si passem una miqueta de llista? 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
0: Those of you from the Diocese of Barcelona.
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0: They're calling out to all the various dioceses that are present.
1: La gent de la diòcesi de Terrassa?
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0: And then we heard all of the various dioceses being represented.
1: I la nostra gent de la diòcesi de Vic.
0: All of the various young people making noise.
1: Que privilegiats aquí tan a prop.
0: To show that they are here.
2: Ai, Xavi, aquesta
0: and they are excited and waiting to greet
2: the
0: Pope.
2: La meva diòcesi de Solsona. Força amunt, Solsona!
1: I també la gent de Ses Illes.
2: Fantàstic. I d'altres llocs d'Espanya
0: so the...
2: I de tot el món. Crideu ben fort!
0: Today's event is similar. The form is similar to the liturgy of the word. And we will be hearing testimonies. And we will be hearing from the Pope, who will be responding to the testimonies. And of course, there will be a moment of prayer, a moment of reflection. And lots of singing, which of course
2: queden
0: is
2: els de casa. A
0: veure, typical
2: els de casa,
0: of these events, especially
2: no
0: with the young people.
2: Però tot I així, no, Xavi, enviem una, una salutació I que siguin que ens estan seguint des de casa.
0: So,
1: per la xarxa social.
2: Exacte.
0: The presenters are greeting all of those
2: no sé,
0: following from home,
2: sembla, sí, clar, és
0: following
2: que,
0: from
2: a veure,
0: through social media.
2: Any 1992. 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
0: so the Lluís Companys
2: això del 6-7,
0: Olympic
2: que ho ha fet
0: Stadium,
2: molt el Papa Lleó. Ho va fer el Vaticà,
0: which was formerly known as the Montjuïc Olympic Stadium in Barcelona, was originally built in 1927 for the 1929 International Exposition. It has seating capacity of more than 55,000 spectators. And it is named after Luis Companys I Jobert, who was president of the Catalan government during the Spanish Civil War. He was executed by a firing squad on the orders of Francisco Franco in 1940. Since the end of the 1992 Olympic Games, the stadium has hosted numerous sporting, corporate, family, and above all, musical events, including concerts by major pop and rock stars, Michael Jackson, Bruce Springsteen, The Rolling Stones, Coldplay, and Beyoncé.
2: Ànims als més de 44.000 alumnes catalans que han començat la selectivitat. 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
1: Sí, so, senyores I senyors, preneu lloc,
0: I que el Sant Pare, el Papa Lleó XIV, és aquí amb nosaltres per aquesta segona part de la vetlla papal. While we wait for him to do so, just looking ahead to tomorrow, on Wednesday, the Pope will visit a prison. It's a male prison. And he will then travel to the Abbey of Our Lady of Montserrat, which is about 40 kilometers from Barcelona, and quite high up at about 720 meters of altitude, right by the mountain of the same name. And that will be a very important moment of prayer and reflection for all people of Barcelona. And now we can see Pope Leo is making his way up onto the stage. He's being accompanied by the Cardinal Archbishop of Barcelona, Juan José Omeya Omeya. And we should also be hearing a welcome address from the Cardinal Archbishop. It's really looking, seeing the view as perhaps the Pope would see from the stage. It's incredible to see just how many people there are filling the stadium. And the Pope is waving at all those gathered. And as I mentioned earlier, we will likely be hearing from him both in Spanish and Catalan.

So now that the Holy Father has reached his seat, a human tower is being constructed. This is El Castel. And it is, as the word describes, a human tower.

Also, the Castell, which is Catalan for castle, is a human tower which is traditionally built at festivals in Catalonia and Spain. It was actually declared a UNESCO intangible cultural heritage. They're built with people ranging 6 to 10 stories high, and the completed tower is made up of 3 distinct parts. So the first is the La Piña, or the base, which is the massive foundational group of people at the bottom who absorb the weight and provide a safety net in case the tower should collapse. Then you have El Tronc, which is the trunk. These are the vertical levels of the tower where castlers stand on the shoulders of the level below them. And we currently have 1, 2, 3, 4 of those. And then the top part is called El Pont de Dalt, or the crown. These are the uppermost levels

0: They're made up of small children who sort of scramble their way up to the very top, and that is what we're seeing now. And these are very young children. And one has made their way up to the very top and is sort of crouched over the uppermost tier. 1, 2, 3, 4, 5. We've got 5 levels. And 2 young children at the top. And so the tower is officially completed when the final child, called the Enchaneta, reaches the very top and raises one hand with 4 fingers extended, which symbolizes the stripes of the Catalan flag. And the tower is only fully successful once every level is safely dismantled in reverse order, which is what we are seeing now. The smallest child is being stealthily held on ground level, and the uppermost levels are kind of sliding their way down those below them. It's quite a scene, I must say. It seems like the most dangerous part, perhaps, is over, and the tower appears to have been successfully dismantled. And everyone taking part is very pleased, waving and clapping back to the crowd. The younger children are removing their helmets. They were wearing helmets, and I did see that they'd also had gum shields in. The motto of the castlers, which are the people who build the towers, is strength, balance, courage, and common sense. And they're made up of teams of men and women of all ages who train very hard for months. And now that is over. We are preparing to receive the Pope's blessing.
1: In the name of the Father, and of the Son, and of the Spirit Saint, la pausa sigui ambos altres.

0: was the Veni Sancto Spiritus.
1: Hermanos y hermanas, acojamos la cruz.
0: Dear brothers and sisters, let us welcome the cross and recognize in it the sign of our salvation. Let us raise our eyes to the one who lifted up above the earth carries us all in his heart.
1: A él dirigimos agradecidos
0: we now direct our grateful song of praise.

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And it is being taken to be enthroned. In the meantime, what we're listening to is You, the Only King, Tú, el Único Rey.

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0: Oremos. 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
1: soportara la cruz. O God, who willed that your only begotten Son should endure the cross for the salvation of the human race, grant that we who have come to know this mystery on earth may attain in heaven the rewards of his redemption, through our Lord Jesus Christ.
2: El que m'ajuda a alçar la mirada és saber que no estic sol. Tinc a Jesús, la meva família.
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1: i witnesses just watching some short videos of people explaining what it is that helps them lift their gaze up to the sky.
7: Gracias por toda la semana.

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0: Molt bona tarda, Sant Pare. 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
1: Good evening, Holy Father.
0: Sant Pare,
1: welcome.
0: Creixem escoltant
1: I am here to bring my testimony.
0: Que l'únic objectiu a la vida és
1: Holy Father, we grew up hearing that the only goal in life is to be productive, succeed and maintain our image.
0: Però només vaig trobar-hi un buit.
1: I tried to do just that, but I only found an immense emptiness. So I started to search for answers. My life took a turn, and I was baptized this past Easter.
0: Ara que aquest camí és tan nou per mi, li pregunto,
1: Since this path is new to me,
0: com podem mantenir
1: I would like to ask, how can we keep our gaze lifted up toward what truly matters when society presses us constantly to look at the ground or only at ourselves? How can we discover our true vocation in the midst of this strong current?
2: Gracias por este testimonio.
1: Thank you for
2: Gracias
1: sharing your testimony.
2: Por me permitirme participar en la teva alegría y en la de todos aquellos que en la Pascua de quest'anno han ricevuto el sacramento del battesimo.
1: I would like to share in your joy, as well as that of all those who have received the sacrament of baptism this Easter.
2: Numerosos jóvenes y adultos
1: Many young
2: están
1: people and adults are rediscovering the Christian faith.
2: Quizá después de una etapa de la vida
1: Sometimes
2: en la
1: after
2: que
1: having drifted away
2: un poco
1: from God
2: de Dios.
1: Over a period of time.
2: Se trata de un paso realmente importante.
1: This is a very significant
2: en efecto,
1: step.
2: Todo lo que descubrimos,
1: Indeed,
2: acogemos,
1: everything we gradually
2: y vivimos
1: discover,
2: paulatinamente
1: embrace,
2: a lo largo
1: and experience
2: del camino,
1: along the way
2: contribuye
1: certainly contributes
2: a nuestro
1: to our
2: crecimiento.
1: Growth.
2: A nuestra madurez
1: and to our maturity
2: y a ensanchar espacios de
1: and
2: vida
1: creates
2: en
1: space
2: nuestro interior.
1: For interior life.
2: Pero al mismo tiempo,
1: However,
2: en medio de las
1: at
2: alegrías,
1: the same time,
2: los éxitos,
1: amid life's joys,
2: y las derrotas,
1: successes and defeats,
2: nos damos cuenta de que necesitamos
1: we realize
2: otra
1: that
2: agua
1: we need a different kind of water to quench our deepest thirst.
2: Nuestro deseo de verdad y de felicidad necesita
1: our
2: un
1: desire for
2: más
1: truth.
2: Grande.
1: And for happiness requires wider horizons.
2: Que Dios mismo nos ha dado.
1: This restlessness is a gift that God Himself gives.
2: Y por eso
1: we are made for the infinite.
2: Finito,
1: and that is why every
2: paso,
1: finite horizon,
2: toda
1: every step, every achievement,
2: nos satisface, al mismo
1: while satisfying
2: tiempo,
1: us,
2: nos impulsa
1: also
2: hacia
1: propels
2: adelante,
1: us forward
2: y nos invita a seguir
1: and
2: buscando,
1: invites us to keep searching.
2: A buscar avanzando.
1: To search as we move forward, but above all, to search by going inward, that is,
2: a lo
1: by delving deeper.
2: Y aquí torno a la pregunta en dos breves ideas. La primera, es necesario cultivar
1: Here I would like to come back to the question with two brief thoughts.
2: En las nuestras sociedades,
1: First, we must cultivate that healthy sense of restlessness. In our societies, the idolatry of profit and performance, the drive to always produce and to win, as well as the cult of self-image, are nothing more than anesthetics designed to numb our conscience and mold it to a certain vision of society.
2: When the people learn to trust
1: When people learn to pause and value what is important, appreciate time in a new way, and reflect on their own lives, while allowing themselves to be enlightened by the gospel, they also develop a critical perspective on a social system that does not put people first and creates situations of injustice and existential poverty at various levels.
2: Es por eso que la inquietud fa por, así como el descubrimiento de la interioridad,
1: That is why restlessness is frightening, as is the discovery of one's inner self, of spirituality, and even more so, of the gospel.
2: Second,
1: it is in this world that we must cultivate restlessness, not in another. It is within this society that you and so many others have discovered the value of a more human and fulfilling life, open to encountering God and to the joy of faith. This means that despite the difficulties, the place where God makes himself present and where we must find his footprints is always in our current reality. We believe that the Holy Spirit acts and works silently in all situations of life and history,
2: even
1: those that appear to be the most difficult ones. However, we must nurture this restlessness and make room for it. As I said, look within and try not to be overwhelmed by the pace of life and external temptations. Cultivate moments of silence, perhaps pausing for a few minutes each day to read the gospel and to speak with God. Try to walk this inner path together with others, allowing yourselves to be accompanied on the journey and engaging with priests, religious, and people who, like us, have set out on this path.

0: Bona vesprada, Sant Pare. 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
1: Secondary school teacher, I'm here to present to you my...
0: Sant Pare, en un món on es criden les coses, hi ha aspectes de la vida
1: Holy Father, in a world where so many things are shouted from the rooftops, there are aspects of life that remain hidden in silence and shame, such as depression, a silent illness that affects many people, both young and old, and bring with it darkness, isolation, and immeasurable pain.
0: Aquest dolor és tan abrumador que la idea de desaparèixer sembla la única opció, la única sortida.
1: Sometimes the pain is so overwhelming that the idea of disappearing seems like the only way out. I myself struggled to overcome this illness in silence for years.
0: Pero una nit de divendres vaig perdre la batalla.
1: And one Friday night I lost the battle and tried to take my own life.
0: Perquè Déu m'ha donat una segona oportunitat.
1: I'm here because God gave me a second chance.
0: Agraïda.
1: And I will be eternally grateful to him.
0: Però encara hi ha moltes persones
1: But there are many others who continue to face this darkness.
0: A aquesta foscor diàriament. Per això li pregunto
1: That is why I ask you with all my heart.
0: On podem veure a Déu?
1: Where can we see God when the darkness is absolute and we cannot take it anymore?
0: En Déu?
1: How can we trust in God when it seems that nothing, not even our own life, is worth it? Thank you.
2: Ante todo, gracias por compartir hoy tu experiencia de sufrimiento.
1: First of all,
2: Me conmueve que puedas
1: Thank
2: hablar
1: you
2: de ella,
1: for sharing your experience of suffering with us
2: nosotros,
1: today.
2: I am moved
1: that you are able to speak about it, that you are here among us, and that you have found the strength to embrace this second chance that the Lord has given you.
2: Te has levantado y has retomado el camino. Y este es un milagro maravilloso que vemos en muchos personajes del Evangelio. En contacto con
1: you
2: Jesús,
1: have risen and continued your journey.
2: Se siente perdido,
1: and this is a remarkable miracle that we see
2: la vida,
1: in many gospel passages.
2: Sana la enfermedad,
1: Through contact
2: puede
1: with
2: levantarse
1: Jesus,
2: para
1: even
2: poder
1: those who
2: vivir.
1: Feel lost regain confidence in life,
2: en la teva pregunta,
1: healed of their illness, they can rise to live again.
2: A la malaltia silenciosa
1: In your question,
2: que es la depresión.
1: You first referred to depression as a

0: silent illness.
1: Prendere conciencia
0: it is important to recognize how mental health
1: is
0: increasingly threatened in the context of societies that consider themselves advanced.

0: system that prioritizes this invisible and widespread malaise, which also affects young people.
1: Las teves paraules tan matei ens han mostrat que el dolor posa prova la fe.
0: Your words, however, have also shown us that suffering tests our faith and the meaning we give to life.
1: No solamente por aquellos que en algún momento
0: atraviesan
1: la prova de la malaltia.
0: Not just for those who at some point face the trial of illness. Escuchaba,
1: pensé en esas horas de oscuridad.
0: As I listened to you, I thought of the hours of darkness, anguish, and pain that Jesus experienced as the hour of his death drew near. The Gospels, in the accounts of the Last Supper, and the prayer in Gethsemane, emphasize that evening was falling and that night was coming. Shortly before his death on the cross, we read that darkness came over the whole land. But in reality, this was not merely a matter of personal suffering. The Son of God took all the anguish, loneliness, and suffering of humanity upon himself in his own flesh. In those dark hours, as he was dying on the cross, Jesus shared our pain and revealed to us the face of a compassionate God who bears our sorrows, who suffers with us, weeps our tears, and remains at our side with his presence full of love and mercy.
1: Lo atestigua varias veces la Sagrada Escritura. Hay momentos de oscuridad y de sufrimiento.
0: Going through this experience is difficult. A sacred scripture attests time and again.
1: Porque precisamente algunos
0: there are moments of darkness and suffering that our society silences because certain cultural norms demand that we always be victorious and perfect.
1: Y el dolor
0: and so our limitations, fragility, and pain must be eliminated. Confined to the deafening silence of loneliness or even shame.
1: Y en estos momentos podemos pensar instintivamente que también Dios
0: and in those moments we may instinctively think that God has abandoned us as well.
1: Nos dice,
0: however,
1: que Dios no
0: the cross
1: nos
0: of
1: abandona.
0: Jesus tells us that God does not abandon us. That he is at our side, crucified with us in moments of pain and extreme loneliness. That he gathers not only our tears, but also the cry of our suffering that others do not hear. A cry that Jesus made his own on the cross, saying, my God, why have you forsaken me? In a catechesis on the final hours of Jesus, Benedict XVI says that his suffering becomes a cry of prayer. And this is true for us as well. In the face of the most difficult and painful situations, when God seems absent, we must entrust to him once again the burdens we carry in our hearts, even crying out to him, even protesting like Job, confident that in some way he is present and near, even when he appears to be silent.
1: Pero pienso que no podemos hacerlo solos.
0: But I believe we cannot do this alone.
1: Al menos en cuanto sea
0: in times
1: posible,
0: of pain, at least as much as possible, we must open ourselves to someone who can help us utter a simple prayer,
1: que nos
0: who can accompany us with discretion, without rushing
1: dolor,
0: to explain that pain,
1: que nos tome
0: who
1: de la
0: can
1: mano,
0: take us by the hand
1: y nos haga salir de
0: and
1: este
0: lead
1: grito.
0: Us out of that cry.
1: Estas experiencias ofrecen un mensaje también
0: These experiences
1: a nosotros
0: also offer a message to us believers,
1: a toda la iglesia,
0: to the whole church.
1: No debemos espiritualizar
0: we
1: el
0: must
1: dolor,
0: not spiritualize pain
1: reconduciéndolo superficialmente,
0: superficially attributing it to God's will.

0: What is some mysterious plan of his?
1: Esto corre el de
0: because this risks minimizing that suffering, silencing it, and hurting people.
1: Dios no quiere el sufrimiento.
0: God does not want suffering.
1: Lo lleva con nosotros.
0: He carries it with
1: y nos
0: us
1: invita a confiar
0: and invites
1: en él de modo
0: us to trust
1: perseverante.
0: In him with perseverance.
1: Recordemos lo que decía el Papa Francisco.
0: Let us remember what Pope Francis
1: con Dios,
0: said.
1: La vida
0: with God,
1: nace
0: life
1: siempre.
0: Is always reborn.

0: Buenas noches, Santo Padre. 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
1: Good evening, Holy Father.
0: Este murió.
1: I come from a family
0: in
1: a very poor neighborhood of Barcelona. When I was little, my father tried to kill my mother, and she was saved because a young man stepped in and died instead. My father went to prison and my mother turned to drugs. When I was 10, social services took me in and sent me to the San José de la Montaña Juvenile Detention Center.
0: Porque había construido un muro para protegerme y no dejaba entrar a nadie.
1: At first it was difficult because I had built a wall around myself to protect myself by not letting anyone in.
0: Y donde finalmente
1: little by little, I experienced family love for the first time and my heart began to open up. There they told me about Jesus. I started to pray and was baptized.
0: Más adelante me acogió una familia creyente.
1: But during my teenage years, I rebelled against God many times.
0: Y mi corazón comenzó a abrirse poco a poco.
1: I was invited to a retreat, and there, for the first time,
0: durante
1: I experienced God's love.
0: Durante mi adolescencia, me rebelé muchas veces contra Dios. 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
1: A few months have passed and I still find it hard to forgive my father. Sometimes I look up to heaven and ask God, where were you when I was a little girl? Holy Father, I have a question. How can I forgive my father for almost leaving me without a mother? How can I truly be reconciled with God? Thank you.
2: Gracias por tu testimonio y gracias también por la pregunta sobre el perdón. 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
1: Thank you for sharing your testimony, and thank you also for your question about forgiveness. It is truly a sign of God's grace that you have the courage to ask how to forgive those who have wronged us, despite your past suffering. I would like to mention two things. First, I would like to expand on what I said earlier about God's presence in our times of suffering. Deep down, you are also asking this question in relation to your childhood. However, the context in which the events of your life have unfolded requires us to broaden the scope of our question. Should we ask, where was God? Or should we ask ourselves about humanity, about how we are sometimes prisoners of evil, resorting to violence against others? How is it that we fail to cultivate love and respect for others' dignity and freedom? So many crime reports, even today, reflect a toxic climate in family relationships marked by abuse and oppression, and in particular by violence against women, which unfortunately often leads to femicide.
2: Esta realidad dramática que tiene raíces antropológicas y culturales. Estamos llamados a abordarla todos, sea personalmente,
1: we are all
2: sea
1: called to address this dramatic reality, both personally and as society, because we are responsible for confronting it in all its dimensions.
2: Porque a nosotros nos corresponde afrontarla en todas sus dimensiones. No podemos atribuir a Dios lo que ha sido confiado a nuestra responsabilidad.
1: We cannot attribute to God what has been entrusted to our responsibility. We cannot imagine that God from on high will automatically respond to our needs or miraculously prevent evil from happening. He has endowed us with intelligence and will, given us a conscience, clothing us in dignity and freedom, and above all has come among us in his Son, Jesus Christ, showing us the path to follow so that our lives may be fully human and so that justice, peace, and fraternity may reign in our society.
2: Si incluso el amor entre familiares se transforma en odio,
1: he has given us his own spirit precisely so that love may be the key to all our human relationships. If violence exists, if selfishness prevails, if even love among family members turns into hatred, we must question the dynamics of our society, the culture of individualism, and the temptation of violence, but not God.
2: Debemos aprender a mirar el perdón. Poderosa medicina contra el mal.
1: The second point concerns forgiveness. We must learn to view forgiveness, that powerful remedy for evil that heals our inner wounds, as part of a process and a journey. If we read the Gospel as a book of instructions, commandments, and duties, we risk becoming greatly discouraged and frustrated because Jesus invites us to forgive, yet we find ourselves unable to do so. But that is not the case. Above all, we must seek forgiveness from the Lord. We must continually ask the Lord, perhaps for our entire lives, to expand the space of love within us, precisely where we have been wounded, that he can help us reconcile with ourselves and with that part of our past that has been marked by suffering, so that he may slowly transform resentment into mercy and compassion.
2: Es un camino largo. Es un proceso que requiere mucha paciencia. Es un trabajo que debemos hacer con nosotros mismos, tanto personalmente como por medio de otros.

This is a long journey and a process that requires great patience. It is an effort we must make, both on a personal level and through other means of support and inner reconciliation. We must not lose heart. We move forward in small steps towards forgiveness. Reconciliation with the past is gradual. Above all, we must not think that forgiveness always and in every case means returning to the previous situation or having a close relationship with those who have hurt us, especially when there was violence. We can maintain a good disposition of heart toward the person, reject all forms of hatred or revenge, strive to repair the relationship as much as possible, and perhaps pray for him or for her. This helps us to enter more and more into the dynamic of forgiveness and to be reconciled with God and with others. You are capable of being carriers of peace.

0: En aquell temps, Jesús digué a Nicodem: i així com Moisès en el desert enlairà la serp, també el fill de l'home ha de ser enlairat, perquè tots els que creuen en ell tinguin vida eterna. 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
1: And just as Moses lifted up the serpent in the desert, so must the Son of Man be lifted up, so that everyone who believes in him may have eternal life. For God so loved the world that he gave his only Son, so that everyone who believes in him might not perish, but might have eternal life. For God did not send his Son into the world to condemn the world, but that the world might be saved through him.

0: Estimați germanzi germanis, fili e filies estimați di Deu, també nos altres som cum Nicodem, peregrins en la nit, aquest icona evangelica, sobretot ens ofereix un missatge del camí de la vida. 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
1: we too are pilgrims
0: en las aspiraciones
1: in the night.
0: Y en los proyectos.
1: This gospel figure offers us a message primarily about the journey
0: continua
1: of life. Our journey,
0: somos
1: our desires, and everything
0: de
1: we embrace and experience
0: tenemos
1: daily,
0: hambre y sed
1: in
0: de
1: joys
0: verdad
1: and defeats, in aspirations
0: buscamos
1: and plans,
0: un significado pleno que nos
1: are the expression
0: sostenga
1: of our
0: nos anime
1: ongoing search.
0: Y nos ayude a comprender
1: we are beggars for love. We are truly hungry
0: vida
1: and thirsty. We seek
0: mientras
1: a deeper meaning that will sustain us, inspire us,
0: pasos
1: and help us understand
0: estamos
1: the mystery of our lives.
0: Dialogar
1: as
0: con
1: we
0: la
1: slowly move
0: de
1: forward,
0: misma
1: one small step
0: humana
1: at a time, we are called to engage with
0: completa
1: the shadows of our own human
0: no
1: condition.
0: En profundidad
1: we
0: el
1: lack the full
0: de
1: truth.
0: Mismos,
1: we do not fully fathom the mystery of ourselves
0: de
1: or the true identity of others. We do not always succeed in understanding the hidden truth
0: rodea,
1: of the reality that surrounds us and the events unfolding before our eyes.
0: Buscamos
1: we
0: una
1: seek
0: luz
1: a light
0: que
1: to illuminate
0: el
1: the path.
0: Pero Nicodem también nos parla del camino de la fe. No es tracta de un sender paralelo respecto a la de la nuestra existencia, pero aquests dos itineraries están siempre entrelazados.
1: But Nicodemus also speaks to us about the path of faith.
0: Como hemos proclamado,
1: it is not a path that runs parallel to
0: Deo
1: that of our human existence.
0: El mundo,
1: rather,
0: fins a
1: these two
0: el
1: paths are always
0: vigente
1: intertwined. As we heard in the Gospel, God so loved the world that he gave us his only begotten Son, and in him united himself forever with our flesh. He is always with the Father and with us. Thus, every time the mystery of our life unfolds in the light of a new day, in all that we are and do, we are in God's presence and held in his eternal embrace.
0: Christ,
1: our life is hidden with Christ in God. Yet at times we experience
0: fe,
1: the night of faith,
0: la fatiga,
1: the weariness of believing,
0: el cansamento,
1: the fatigue of the spirit,
0: el sentido de
1: a
0: la
1: sense of inadequacy
0: davanti la
1: in the face
0: del
1: of the gospel's call,
0: la amargura,
1: the bitterness of our failures,
0: y la por no
1: and
0: ser
1: the fear
0: capaces
1: of not measuring up.
0: Germans y germanes,
1: brothers and sisters, Nicodemus teaches us that these nights which accompany our lives, our journey of faith, and the history in which we live, are a time of blessing, a place for rebirth, a womb that always gives birth to new life. These nights strip us bare and return us to what is essential. They remove the human and religious masks we wear by day to keep ourselves from being recognized or to present ourselves differently than we are. They expose us, revealing our lights and our shadows. These nights restore us to the humility of knowing how to look at ourselves in truth, beyond the presumption of thinking that our journey is already complete, and that we move forward as if we had a clear understanding of everything, everyone, and even God.
0: Este espacio vacío que la noche crea, aun cuando se presenta bajo la forma del sufrimiento o de la insatisfacción, de la desilusión
1: o de la incredulidad. The empty space that night creates, even when it takes the form of suffering or dissatisfaction,
0: una nueva vida,
1: of disillusionment
0: para cambiar
1: or disbelief,
0: y renovarse,
1: can be an opportunity to receive new life, to change and be renewed, to be born again from above, as Jesus tells Nicodemus. In fact, God did not come to judge the world in its sin and the night of its unfaithfulness, but sent his Son to save it and give the world eternal life. For this reason, we too are called not to judge the nights, neither the nights of our own lives, those of the church, nor those of the society around us. In the night, we must instead set out on a journey as Nicodemus did, continuing to ask the questions of the Lord and open ourselves to the wind of the Spirit. We must welcome the night no longer as a sign of failure, but as the beginning of a new life. And as we reflect on our personal journey, as well as on the nights of our journey as a church and those of Spain, its cities, its old and new forms of poverty, its society and culture, we may well ask ourselves, what are the nights we are passing through? What do they say to us as we enter into them and humbly look without prejudice at the reality of who we are? What are we called to change? Where must we seek renewal? What direction do we want to take? What kind of society do we want to build? Even in the heart of night, we must not give up searching, questioning and dialoguing with God and with each other. Let us walk together in the faith that harmonizes the diversity of our ideas and sensibilities in order to seek the truth that will guide us toward the common good. This country may then be a welcoming space for all, where each person's dignity is respected and everyone loved for who they are. Let us open ourselves to the gift of the Spirit, seeking the Lord like Nicodemus and welcoming the light of his gospel with the certainty that we will experience a new life within us, a presence that blesses, a gratuitous love that will help us pass from night into light. For God does not want anything to be lost. And even now, he desires to give us eternal life and lead us to a happiness that has no end. Through the intercession of the Virgin Mary, may the Lord grant us the grace to open ourselves to him and to be shaken by the wind of his Spirit.

0: Hermanos y hermanas, a la luz del Evangelio que ha sido proclamado, y dirigiendo nuestra mirada hacia aquel que nos ha amado y ha dado la vida por nosotros, proclamad con alegría junto a mí el símbolo de la fe que
1: Brothers
0: hemos recibido
1: sisters,
0: como don de
1: la
0: Iglesia
1: the light of the gospel
0: en el día
1: that has been
0: de nuestro
1: proclaimed.
0: Bautismo.
1: And directing our gaze towards the one who has loved us and has given his life for us, proclaim with joy together with me the successor of Peter, the profession of faith, which we received as a gift from the church on the day of our baptism.

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Roguemos al Señor

up is taking a couple of moments, just a moment to pray silently in front of the Our Lady of Montserrat.

The choir that we heard accompanying the singer is the choir of the Pueri Cantores of Montserrat. That was a soloist as well. And Pope Leo is now greeting them all one by one, shaking each of their hands and handing them, as he most often does, a rosary.

And that brings an end to this live broadcast of Pope Leo's prayer vigil at the Luis Companys Olympic Stadium in Barcelona. Whether you joined us through our Vatican Media app or YouTube or Facebook or any of our partner stations, EWTN Television, Catholic Faith Network in America, Shalom World Television, Catholic Television, Luminous Radio India, thank you for being with us. It has been my pleasure to be with you. So until next time, Laudetur Jesus Christus, praise be Jesus Christ.

The Catholic TV Network welcomes and invites you to celebrate the sacred mysteries, listen to God's Word, and in the Holy Eucharist, proclaim the victory of Jesus over death until He comes in glory.

0: In the name of the Father, and of the Son, and of the Holy Spirit.
1: Amen.
0: The Lord be with you.
2: And with your spirit.
0: It is always a great joy to join with all of you. My name is Father Eric Caden. Among other things, I'm the vocation director here in the Archdiocese of Boston. And as we gather each day, we bring our own needs and intentions before the altar to Jesus, who hears and answers them. And so, my brothers and sisters, let us acknowledge our sins and so prepare ourselves to celebrate the sacred mysteries. You are sent to heal the contrite of heart. Lord, have mercy.
2: Lord, have mercy.
0: You came to call sinners. Christ, have mercy.
2: Christ, have mercy.
0: You are seated at the right hand of the Father to intercede for us. Lord,

0: it. At whose prompting the deacon, Saint Ephrem, exulted in singing of your mysteries, and from whom he received the strength to serve you alone. Through our Lord Jesus Christ, your Son, who lives and reigns with you in the unity
1: and dry, because no rain had fallen in the land. So the Lord said to Elijah, move on to Zarephath of Sidon and stay there. I have designated a widow there to provide for you. He left and went to Zarephath. As he arrived at the entrance of the city, a widow was gathering sticks there. He called out to her, please bring me a small cupful of water to drink. She left to get it, and he called out after her, please bring along a bit of bread. She answered, as the Lord your God lives, I have nothing baked. There is only a handful of flour in my jar and a little oil in my jug. Just now, I was collecting a couple of sticks to go in and prepare something for myself and my son. When we have eaten it, we shall die. Elijah said to her, do not be afraid. Go and do as you propose. But first make me a little cake and bring it to me. Then you can prepare something for yourself and your son. For the Lord, the God of Israel, says, the jar of flour shall not go empty, nor the jug of oil run dry, until the day when the Lord sends rain upon the earth. She left and did as Elijah had said. She was able to eat for a year, and Elijah and her son as well. The jar of flour did not go empty, nor the jug of oil run dry, as the Lord had foretold through Elijah. The word of the Lord.
2: Thanks be to God.

0: Reading from the Holy Gospel according to Matthew.
1: Glory to you, O Lord.
0: Jesus said to his disciples, "You are the salt of the earth. But if salt loses its taste, with what can it be seasoned? It is no longer good for anything, but to be thrown out and trampled underfoot. You are the light of the world. A city set on a mountain cannot be hidden, nor do they light a lamp and then put it under a bushel basket. It is set on a lampstand, where it gives light to all in the house. Just so, your light must shine before others, so that they may see your good deeds and glorify your heavenly Father."

So in our first reading from the first book of Kings, we read of an extraordinary moment of generosity and faith from the widow who is described. She is a woman known by God, no doubt. She was a godly woman of prayer and of grace. But in this moment when we meet her, in many ways, all natural hope is gone. Meaning, we'd heard yesterday of this great drought proclaimed by Elijah. And so the people are struggling and suffering with no hope of rain or water or nourishment, no natural hope, that is. And as this woman we hear prepares to make this final meal and to die, the prophet, Elijah, comes along. And he would have been known by her. And she hears his words. She receives his request. And she responds with a generous heart, which is remarkable because she shows us an example of a woman who trusts God, even in the face of all natural impossibilities. You know, every day at Mass, as we pray the Our Father, and outside of Mass, as you pray your rosaries, we implore the Lord for our daily bread, which is such a simple and human and basic but real need. That we ask of the Lord not just big or exceptional things, but ordinary ones that are important. And God provides. You know, it's important that we hear examples like in this first reading, because they build our faith. They help us each day to grow in confidence that what God says is true and his word is trustworthy, because he is always faithful. That then and here and now, he is with us. He is present. And you know this because you meet God in the sacraments. You encounter Jesus in a real and tangible and personal and intimate way. His mercy, his life, his eternal life. So like this widow who has an extraordinary generosity of heart to God, so too can we. That because God is faithful to us, and we can see and encounter him now, we too can be faithful to him. That we can trust him generously and well.

0: As God's children, we turn now with confidence to our Father in heaven, who hears and who answers our prayers.
1: For the church throughout the world and all her members, we pray to the Lord.
2: Lord, hear our prayer.
1: For the whole world and for peace among nations, we pray to the Lord.
2: Lord, hear our prayer.
1: That all may know the truth of Christ, we pray to the Lord.
2: Lord, hear our prayer.
1: For all viewers and benefactors of the Catholic TV network, living and deceased, we pray to the Lord.
2: Lord, hear our prayer.
1: For the sick and the suffering and their caretakers and families, we pray to the Lord.
2: Lord, hear our prayer.
1: For the right to life from conception to natural death, we pray to the Lord.
2: Lord, hear our prayer.
1: For all our beloved dead and all the dead who have no one to pray for them, we pray to the Lord.
2: Lord, hear our prayer.
0: And we pray too and always for an increase in all vocations in the church, holy matrimony, religious life, and especially that of the diocesan priesthood here in Boston. We pray to the Lord.
2: Lord, hear our prayer.
0: Father in heaven, we come to you this day with gratitude and joy in our hearts that you know us, you long for us, you heal us, you make us lovers of you. Hear and answer our prayers according to your will and for our good and our salvation through Christ our Lord.

0: pray, brothers and sisters, that my sacrifice and yours may be acceptable to God the Almighty Father.
1: May the Lord accept the sacrifice at your hands for the praise and the glory of the same, for our good and the good of all his holy church.
0: May the sacrifice which we gladly present on the feast day of Blessed Ephraim be pleasing to you, O God. Foretaught by him, we too give ourselves entirely to you in praise. Through Christ our Lord.
2: Amen.
0: The Lord.

0: Let us give thanks to the Lord our God.
1: It is right and just.
0: It is truly right and just, our duty and our salvation, always and everywhere to give you thanks. Lord, Holy Father, Almighty and Eternal God, through Christ our Lord. For in the marvelous confession of your saints, you make your church fruitful with strength ever new, and offer us sure signs of your love. And that your saving mysteries may be fulfilled, their great example lends us courage. Their fervent prayers sustain us in all we do. And so, Lord, with all the angels and saints, we too give you thanks as an

are indeed holy, O Lord, and all you have created rightly gives you praise. For through your Son, our Lord Jesus Christ, by the power and working of the Holy Spirit, you give life to all things and make them holy. And you never cease to gather a people to yourself, so that from the rising of the sun to its setting, a pure sacrifice may be offered to your name. Therefore, O Lord, we humbly implore you, by this same Spirit, graciously make holy these gifts we have brought to you for consecration, that they may become the body and blood of your Son, our Lord Jesus Christ, at whose command we celebrate these mysteries. For on the night he was betrayed, he himself took bread, and giving you thanks, he said the blessing, broke the bread and gave it to his disciples, saying, "Take this, all of you, and eat of it, for this is my body, which will be given up for you."

In a similar way, when supper was ended, he took the chalice and giving you thanks, he said the blessing and gave the chalice to his disciples, saying, take this, all of you, and drink from it. For this is the chalice of my blood, the blood of the new and eternal covenant, which will be poured out for you and for many for the forgiveness

0: Therefore, O Lord, as we celebrate the memorial of the saving passion of your Son, his wondrous resurrection and ascension into heaven, and as we look forward to his second coming, we offer you in thanksgiving this holy and living sacrifice. Look, we pray, upon the oblation of your church, and recognizing the sacrificial victim, by whose death you will to reconcile us to yourself. Grant that we who are nourished by the body and blood of your Son, and filled with his Holy Spirit, may become one body, one spirit in Christ. May he make of us an eternal offering to you, so that we may obtain an inheritance with your elect, especially with the most blessed Virgin Mary, Mother of God, with blessed Joseph, her spouse, with your blessed apostles and glorious martyrs, with Saint Ephrem, and with all the saints on whose constant intercession in your presence we rely for unfailing help. May this sacrifice of our reconciliation, we pray, O Lord, advance the peace and salvation of all the world. Be pleased to confirm in faith and charity your pilgrim church on earth, with your servant Leo, our Pope, and Richard, our Bishop, the order of bishops, all the clergy, and the entire people you have gained for your own. Listen graciously to the prayers of this family, whom you have summoned before you. In your compassion, O merciful Father, gather to yourself all your children scattered throughout the world. To our departed brothers and sisters and all who are pleasing to you at their passing from this life, give kind admittance to your kingdom. There we hope to enjoy forever the fullness of your glory. Through Christ our Lord, through whom you bestow on the world all that is good. Through him and with him and in him, O God, almighty Father, in the unity of the Holy Spirit, all glory and honor is yours forever and ever.
1: Amen.
0: At the Savior's command, informed by divine teaching, we dare to say,

0: Deliver us, Lord, we pray, from every evil. Graciously grant peace in our days, that by the help of your mercy, we may be always free from sin and safe from all distress, as we await the blessed hope and the coming of our Savior, Jesus Christ. For the kingdom, the power, and the glory are yours, now and forever. Lord Jesus Christ, who said to your apostles, "Peace I leave you, my peace I give you," look not on our sins, but on the faith of your church, and graciously grant her peace and unity in accordance with your will, who live and reign forever and ever.
1: Amen.
0: The peace of the Lord be with you always.
1: And with your spirit.
0: Let us offer each other a sign of peace.

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Blessed are those who are called to the supper of the Lamb. Lord, I am not worthy that you should enter under my roof, but only say the word.

0: Let us pray. Through Christ the teacher, O Lord, instruct those you feed with Christ the living bread, that on the feast day of blessed Ephraim, they may learn your truth and express it in works of charity. Through Christ our Lord.
1: Amen. Amen.
0: The Lord be with you.
1: And with your spirit.
0: And may Almighty God bless you, the Father, and the Son, and the

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1: I believe in you, O Lord, but strengthen my faith. Heart of Jesus, I love thee. But increase my love. Heart of Jesus, I trust in thee, but give greater vigor to my confidence. Heart of Jesus, I give my heart to thee, and so enclose it in thee that it may never be separated from thee. Heart of Jesus, I am all thine, but take care of my promise so that I may be able to put in it practice even unto the complete sacrifice of my life. Amen.

Saint Michael the Archangel, defend us in battle. 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May God rebuke him, we humbly pray. And do thou, O Prince of the Heavenly Host, by the power of God, cast into hell Satan and all the evil spirits who prowl through the world seeking the ruin of souls.

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1: 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Give heed, all who dwell in the world, men both low and high, rich and poor alike. My lips will speak words of wisdom. My heart is full of insight. I will turn my mind to a parable. With the harp, I will solve my problem. Why should I fear in evil days the malice of the foes who surround me, men who trust in their wealth and boast of the vastness of their riches? For no man can buy his own ransom or pay a price to God for his life. The ransom of his soul is beyond him. He cannot buy life without end, nor avoid coming to the grave. He knows that wise men and fools must both perish and leave their wealth to others. Their graves are their homes forever, their dwelling place from age to age, though their names spread wide through the land. In his riches, man lacks wisdom. He is like the beasts that are destroyed. Glory be to the Father, and to the Son, and to the Holy Spirit, as it was in the beginning, is now, and ever shall be, world without end. Amen. You cannot serve both God and mammon. Store up for yourselves treasure in heaven, says the Lord. This is the lot of those who trust in themselves, who have others at their beck and call. Like sheep, they are driven to the grave, where death shall be their shepherd, and the just shall become rulers. With the morning, their outward show vanishes, and the grave becomes their home. But God will ransom me from death and take my soul to himself. Then do not fear when a man grows rich, when the glory of his house increases. He takes nothing with him when he dies. His glory does not follow him below. Though he flattered himself while he lived, men will praise me for all my success. Yet he will go to join his fathers, who will never see the light anymore. In his riches, man lacks wisdom. He is like the beasts that are destroyed. Glory be to the Father, and to the Son, and to the Holy Spirit, as it was in the beginning, is now, and ever shall be, world without end. Amen. Make our mouths speak your wisdom, Lord Jesus, and help us to remember that you became man and redeemed us from death, that we might merit the beauty of your light. Store up for yourselves treasure in heaven, says the Lord. Adoration and glory belong by right to the Lamb who is slain. O Lord our God, you are worthy to receive glory and honor and power, for you have created all things. By your will they came to be and were made. Worthy are you, O Lord, to receive the scroll and break open its seals, for you are slain. With your blood you purchased for God men of every race and tongue, of every people and nation. You made of them a kingdom and priests to serve our God, and they shall reign on the earth. Worthy is the Lamb that was slain to receive power and riches, wisdom and strength, honor and glory and praise. Glory be to the Father, and to the Son, and to the Holy Spirit, as it was in the beginning, is now, and ever shall be, world without end. Amen. Adoration and glory belong by right to the Lamb who was slain. All men have sinned and are deprived of the glory of God. All men are now undeservedly justified by the gift of God through the redemption wrought in Christ Jesus. Through his blood, God made him the means of expiation for all who believe. He did so to manifest his own justice. I shall know the fullness of joy when I see your face, O Lord. I shall know the fullness of joy when I see your face, O Lord. Fulfillment and endless peace in your presence when I see your face, O Lord. Glory to the Father, and to the Son, and to the Holy Spirit. I shall know the fullness of joy when I see your face, O Lord. Do great things for us, O Lord, for you are mighty and holy is your name. My soul proclaims the greatness of the Lord. My spirit rejoices in God, my Savior, for he has looked with favor on his lowly servant. From this day, all generations will call me blessed. The Almighty has done great things for me, and holy is his name. He has mercy on those who fear him in every generation. He has shown the strength of his arm. He has scattered the proud in their conceit. He has cast down the mighty from their thrones and has lifted up the lowly. He has filled the hungry with good things, and the rich he has sent away empty. He has come to the help of his servant Israel, for he has remembered his promise of mercy, the promise he made to our fathers, to Abraham and his children forever. Glory to the Father, and to the Son, and to the Holy Spirit, as it was in the beginning, is now, and ever shall be, world without end. Amen. Do great things for us, O Lord, for you are mighty, and holy is your name. Let us praise Christ, the shepherd and guardian of our souls, who loves and protects his people. Placing our hope in him, we cry out, protect your people, Lord. Eternal shepherd, protect our bishops and all the shepherds of your church. Protect your people, Lord. Look kindly on those who suffer persecution. Hasten to free them from all adversity. Protect your people, Lord. Have mercy on the needy, Lord. Provide food for the hungry. Protect your people, Lord. Enlighten all legislators to enact laws in the spirit of wisdom and justice. Protect your people, Lord. Come to the aid of our departed brothers and sisters, whom you have redeemed with your blood. Make them worthy to enter your wedding feast. Protect your people, Lord. Gathering together all of our prayers and intentions, we offer the words that Jesus taught us. Our Father, who art in heaven, hallowed be thy name. Thy kingdom come, thy will be done on earth as it is in heaven. Give us this day our daily bread, and forgive us our trespasses as we forgive those who trespass against us. And lead us not into temptation, but deliver us from evil. Amen. Father, yours is the morning and yours is

the evening. Let the Son of Justice, Jesus Christ, shine forever in our hearts and draw us into that light where you live in radiant glory. We ask this through our Lord, Jesus Christ, your Son, who lives and reigns with you in the unity of the Holy Spirit, God forever and ever. Amen. The Lord be with you. Blessed be the name of the Lord, now and forever. Our help is in the name of the Lord, who made heaven and earth. And may Almighty God bless you this night, the Father, the Son, and the Holy Spirit. Amen. Go in peace. Thanks be to God.

Hi, I'm Father Kevin Zubel, a Redemptorist missionary stationed in the Diocese of Baton Rouge. And I'm continuing again this series that I'm entitling Sacraments of Hope, where we walk through each of the seven sacraments and discover how they are signs of hope in our difficult and changing world. And today I'm looking at the sacrament of Eucharist, and specifically First Communion. There's so much that we do to prepare young people for First Communion. There's the years of catechesis. There's also all the immediate preparation as we get all the little suits and the dresses and the veils and all the nerves of preparing for the practice and the day itself. There's also the preparing for first reconciliation and helping them understand why it's so important to ask God for forgiveness as a way of preparing to receive Jesus Christ in the Eucharist. But as important as First Communion is, we also have a responsibility to help form our young people for their second, third, fourth, thousandth, all the other communions to come. It's good to review why is it that children receive their First Communion around age 7 or 8, because it wasn't always that way. And in fact, if we just go back a couple centuries, we'd see that oftentimes bishops didn't allow First Communion to be celebrated until a child was as late as 13 or 14 years old. The idea was that they wanted a time when a young person could understand something about the mystery of the Eucharist, that they would have full use of reason to understand what is transubstantiation. Well, to be honest, I'm a priest, and I had 7 years of seminary training, and I'm still struggling to understand the mystery of transubstantiation. It can take a lifetime to understand the power of the Eucharist and the grace that it provides. So why is it that seven-year-olds today are the ones who tend to be prepared for their First Communion? Well, you don't have to go too far back in history. We go back to Pope St. Pius X. And he wrote an encyclical, Quam Singulari, in the year 1910. And the purpose of this was to encourage pastors to bring the age of First Communion down not to a complete age of intellectual and analytical reason, but to an age where the young people would at least be able to understand that there was something special and different about the Eucharistic bread. And the idea that he had for this was absolutely very beautiful. He looked at the example of Jesus, and he noted that Jesus so often used young people as a sign of innocence and of purity. And so Pope Pius X believed that First Communion should happen in a time when children were still in this state of innocence and purity. And so that's why he encouraged the movement of the age to First Communion down to about the age of 7. He also wanted to emphasize something that can so often get lost when we talk about the Eucharist and how we prepare ourselves to receive the Eucharist. He was worried about Jansenism. Jansenism is a heresy that has plagued the church for centuries. It has a very narrow view of salvation, a very dim view of salvation, that basically says that we have an angry God who we need to appease and that we have to work and scrape to earn our place in heaven, to earn God's love. And we know that so much of what Christ did and so much of what he taught speaks so much against that. And so Pope Pius X was worried that the Eucharist was moving from an idea of being a reward rather than a remedy for human frailty. And if that sounds familiar, it should, because Pope Francis, in his own documents, in his own teachings, has emphasized this teaching of Pope St. Pius X in saying that the Eucharist is not a reward for perfection, but a medicine for those of us who are struggling, those of us in need of God's help. And so how does this go back to talking about First Communion? Well, it's helping our young people understand what is happening when they receive the Eucharist, that it's not a prize for being Catholic, that it's not some way of something that we've earned by what we've accomplished or what we've been able to fulfill.
that the Eucharist is fundamentally, it's grace. It's the free gift of Christ's grace. It's the way that he has chosen to unite us into himself, that we can become one body, one spirit in Christ. And so much of the preparation for First Communion is helping the little ones understand that when they come forward to receive the body and blood of Christ, that they're not just receiving that little host or that strange-tasting sip of wine, that they are receiving the body, blood, soul, and divinity of Christ. And the fullness of that may take a lifetime to understand. And so it becomes important to focus on the second communion, the third communion. How do we prepare not just the little ones, but how do we prepare ourselves and our families to receive the Eucharist Sunday after Sunday? And I think so much of it goes back to seeing how what happens at the altar links back to what happens at our own kitchen tables, how our lives are embodied in what we celebrate when we celebrate Eucharist, that the gifts that we put on the altar, when we say the fruits of the earth and the work of human hands, that the gifts we have received in our daily lives, we bring back to God, we place on the altar, that the Spirit may convert them into the body and blood of Jesus Christ. It's our lives that are the gifts. We are the bread and wine so that we can become the body and blood of Christ. And again, how we understand that can take a lifetime to develop. And so as our children grow older, as their understanding of the world becomes deeper, as their ability to reckon with moral problems and as they form their consciences around how they relate to others and how they relate to the world, at every level of growth in maturity, the Eucharist needs to be a part of the conversation. How does what happens at home, how does what happens at school and at work, how does what happens in society relate to what we bring with us when we come to Mass, so that the gifts that we've received and now give back to God can become the body and blood of Christ? And I think we get a sense of the importance of this when we talk not just about our second communion and third communion, but when we talk about our final communion. Most of us won't have time to prepare to receive the sacrament of anointing of the sick or of viaticum. And viaticum, which literally means food for the journey, is the last Eucharist we receive

before we transition from this life to the life to come. And in this book, The Pastoral Care of the Sick, which we priests use when we minister to those who are sick, or to those who are dying, has a very beautiful reflection that we share with someone when we present them the body of Christ, possibly for the last time. Right before they receive the Eucharist, they say, "This is the bread of life. Taste and see that the Lord is good." Or we say, "Jesus Christ is the food for our journey. He calls us to the heavenly table." And after the person who is dying receives Eucharist for the last time, the priest immediately says, "May the Lord Jesus Christ protect you and lead you to eternal life." The meal that Christ has fed us with his very self, carries us out throughout our life. It's been food for the journey. And I think there is the key on how we can prepare our younger ones and ourselves for every Eucharist. Where am I in my journey? What struggles am I carrying? What confusions do I have about the world? What anxieties do I have about what's happening in my life and the life of those around me? And to reflect on those and to know that we carry those with us when we come to Eucharist. And it's Christ who takes our lives, not in their perfection, but in the need for grace, in the hunger for answers, in the desire for healing. He takes those and converts them, changes them into his very self so that we will have what we need to survive the journey and to continue that journey for the life to come. First Communion is a day of great celebration. Our final communion is also a day of great grace. The Eucharist unites us as a family of faith and as a family around our own kitchen tables. So taste and see that the Lord is good. Thank you.

In the name of the Father, and of the Son, and of the Holy Spirit. Amen. Lord of life, we thank you for the gift of sport. For those who glorify God through the exercise of their bodies, for the friendships born on the field, and the joy of playing as a team. You teach us that in life, as in the game, no one is saved alone. We need others to grow, to learn respect, to overcome our limits, and to celebrate together the victories we achieve.

We ask this sport may always be a school of fraternity, not of empty rivalry. A space of encounter, not exclusion. A path of peace, not violence.

May those who play, train, or cheer discover in sport a universal language that brings cultures together, unites peoples, and sows respect, solidarity, and personal growth.

Lord Jesus, may every sport become a parable of life lived with you, working with joy and effort, living with humility in defeat, and with gratitude in the victory you offer in your resurrection. 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

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Amen.

0: From the studios of the Catholic TV Center, it's the Going My Way show with Father Chris Hickey, with Father Paul Rouse and the world-renowned Catholic TV Orchestra. Today's special guest, backed by popular demand, Father Philip Dabney. Now, here's your larger-than-life host for the show, Father Chris Hickey.
1: Well, Paul, it's great to be with you again. The people are in for a great treat today. Today on the show is Father Philip Dabney. You remember him from the Mission Church.
2: I certainly know Philip,
1: yeah. All the people will remember him. He belted out the Marian show. I hope for the right reasons.
2: Yeah,
1: not because we weren't good, I hope.
2: Oh, okay, beautiful. Good.
1: Thank you. Because I keep hearing it from all my people, you know? I'm very excited about it because whenever it plays, we asked him to come back on. He's coming back on the show. And for those of you who tune in, know that the most frequent flyer on the show is the director. So we're hoping to bring the bishop in too later on.
2: Oh, he's the director.
1: Yes, he's the director.
2: Okay.
1: So I want to dedicate this first song to my friend up in Draket, Lillian Vinyl. She's our biggest fan. She came all the way to Norwell to visit me for Mass and said, I want to hear my name on the show.
2: All right?
1: So, Lillian, this is for you. We're going to sing The Best Things in Life Are Free.

0: that start? Not bad.
1: Beautiful.
0: I did that in the most precious blood minstrel show when I was about a junior in high school.
1: Yeah, it would have been a couple of years ago.